0: let's level set really quick with regards to Ohtani and his health. He is injured. He's not right. The whole league knows it. That's why they're throwing him fastballs right down the pipe and he's missing them. So that's no secret. That's why we put him on the IL when the season ended. Look at what the Yankees did, and I think we need to take a page of what they did with Judge. Remember Judge? He wasn't even activated on the roster, if you recall. He wanted in, and the Yankees said, no, you're injured, right? You're not going to give us 100%. This is not about placating a superstar. This is about a three-peat, man. And when this is over and we don't win it, Roberts and all of the front office is going to have to explain that to us, right? That they put one player in front of a three-peat that has never been done in the National League. So, yeah, I do think you need to make some changes. I don't like what's going on.
1: Yeah.
0: But you got to move Ohtani out of there or move him down to eight. But we've got to do something drastic because that's what it's going to take to win a three-peat. And thanks for taking my call.
1: All right, Al, I appreciate the phone call. I just don't think they have that conversation. I just don't. I don't believe they can. It'd be hard to have that and look Ohtani in the face and tell him that. If Shohei starts the conversation and initiates it, then this is a different ball game we're talking about. But it would take that. And maybe Shohei needs to go to him and say, I'm not right. My health isn't there. I'm willing to step aside and be coming off the bench. Hey, I'm willing to get one or two at-bats in as a pinch hitter if you need me. I'm willing to do whatever you need, but maybe put somebody else in. Would that happen? Man, I'd be shocked to see that happen too. But it's more than just Shohei. Okay, let's step back from this for a second. It's more than just Shohei and his lack of offense. How about Will Smith? How about Will Smith's struggles? How about the fact that this Dodgers team has struggled as a unit? Tommy Edman had a hit tonight. He has struggled offensively. You can't just point the finger at Shohei Ohtani because you expect him just to hit a home run and go 3-for-4 every single time. You know, Max Muncy went 0-for-3. Freddie Freeman went 0-for-3 with a sac fly. You know, go up and down this roster and this lineup today. 3-for-28 is what they went. 3-for-28. That is not good. 866-987-2570. Ken in Manhattan Beach, welcome to Dodger Talk here on AM570. How you doing, Ken?
2: Yeah, I'm doing great. Thanks for taking my call. I know you can't put a loss on one guy, but the turning point in the game tonight was when Bubik comes in. We got the lead. He comes in and gives up that big home run, and things kind of flipped.
1: Yeah.
2: That said, and I maybe this was discussed before, but the workhorse of the bullpen, and I'm sure a lot of fans that followed the game this whole year or the team was wondering what the heck happened to our number one reliever, you know, our lefty out of the bullpen. Where is he? He's not on the roster. So pretty much they think with that guy not coming in, not being available, you know, it changed the whole complexion of the game.
1: Who are you talking about not being available?
2: I'm having a brain lock here. Our number one lefty, Dreyer. Thank you very much. Yeah.
1: Yeah. He's not even on the roster.
2: I know that. I know he's not. And I'm wondering, you know, there's no answer to it. You can't put him on. But the fact is for the entire season, he's the workhorse. He came in, got the outs, was consistent. They don't put him on the roster, but they leave Bubik, who was DFA, you know, by the Royals of all teams. So it was just confusing to me. One guy that could have changed everything around, you know, the inning flipped as soon as that home run was hit. So anyway, just a thought. I think a lot of the fans are probably wondering why he was not on the roster as well. But,
1: yeah,
2: you know, now they got to do it without. Anyway, that's my take.
1: All right, Ken, I appreciate it. Thanks for checking in. 866-987-2570. Let's keep things moving. Jim and Dana Point, welcome to Dodger Talk. As the Dodgers down 0-2 in this best-of-7 NLCS. How you doing, Jim?
3: Good. Thanks for taking my call. It seems like the Dodgers are taking a lot of first-pitch strikes. It puts them in a hole right off the bat. And I think it's killing them. I think they need to be more aggressive. I think other teams know they take a lot of first pitch strikes, so they're grooving them. I think that we should put Contreras on his back after that performance. There's no reason why he can grandstand like that, fire up his team. I think all the Brewers batters feel super comfortable up there against our pitchers, and it's got to stop. Maybe a little old school baseball to turn the tides, but something's got to happen.
1: Yeah, they got to figure it out, and they got to figure it out before Wednesday night. I appreciate it, Jim. This is a Dodgers team that they can say all they want after the game like they did, and

0: We heard from who? Mookie Betts. Did we hear from Max Muncy yet? No, let's hear from Max Muncy. Let's see if he says anything different. Maybe Max Muncy has the answers to this Dodger offensive struggle.
1: Still a lot of series left, you know, and obviously you'd like to come out of here with one, and hopefully two, but that wasn't the case this time. And, you know, they're playing really well over there. They're a very good team. They're executing their pitches. They're getting base hits when they need to. They're, you know, doing a lot of little things, but, you know, there's still a lot of series left, and, you know, I'm still going to bet on us for sure.
2: It seems like you guys have a good approach, especially with the starter, kind of getting them out early, but how challenging is this bullpen proving to be?
1: I mean, they're really good. There's a reason they're where they're at right now, and, you know, the bullpen's a big piece to that, and, you know, we're getting a lot of looks at them, so if there is a positive, you can say that, you know, a lot of our guys are starting to get looks at their back-end guys, but when they're as good as they are, I don't know how much that helps. Unfortunately, that's the issue with that.
3: You just said there's a lot of series left. What do you say to the fans as you guys take this series back to Dodger Stadium?
1: I need them to show up. Need them to be loud. You know, I'll give Milwaukee their credit. This place was electric the last two nights. We need to be the same way at home, make them feel what we've been feeling the last couple nights. And, you know, like I said, there's still a lot of series left. We're still a really good team, and we can easily go out there and win three or four in a row.
4: Back-end guys are that good. Is the solution then just, like, you have to get a big lead early instead of just knocking the starter out? Or what does that mean?
1: I mean, that wouldn't hurt. I mean, yeah, that wouldn't be a bad place to start, is to, you know, get a lead and keep them out of the game. But, yeah, you know, you just got to keep grinding it out, and, you know, things are going to turn.
0: I hope so. I mean, the Dodgers today were gift-wrapped two runs from Logan Anderson, and the Dodgers jumped out to the early lead. The Dodgers battled back and took the lead in the third, 2-1. They lost the lead, battled back in the top of the fifth to take the lead, 4-3. So they did battle, and they took advantage of the mistakes by Logan Anderson. They took advantage of some situational baseball with the two sack flies. That's all well and good, but the Dodgers offense needs to have more than three hits collectively. I mean, I went back and I mentioned it earlier. The Milwaukee Brewers, the amount of traffic on the bases, they had 12 hits in the game. Okay, out of that, only two were extra base hits. They had 10 singles in this game. 12 hits, 10 singles. They were walked six times. That's 18 base runners. And a guy was hit by a pitch in Hamilton. That's 19 guys on base tonight for the Milwaukee Brewers. It's a lot of traffic on the base pass. It's a lot of fires that you have to put out if you're a Dodger pitcher. And they did limit the damage several different times. But you could only do it for so long. As I mentioned, it's like those waves off the coast. They just keep coming, and they keep coming. There's no stop. There's no reprieve. They just keep causing damage. And that's what that offense is for the Milwaukee Brewers. And the Dodgers saw it firsthand tonight over the course of nine innings. David in Santa Ana, welcome to Dodger Talk here on AM570 LA Sports. How you doing, David?
5: I'm doing great, man. I just got a couple of things to say. First of all, I want to say we are old and slow. Look how many balls dropped in that outfield today. Look how many balls dropped in foul territory today. I mean, we have no stolen bases. We look slow. Our approach to the plate is horrible. And I hope we could win it at home. But I just don't see us beat this team, man. We need some new blood. And we need some younger players, man. Some different kind of energy going on. We just look old and slow. That's all I got to say, man.
0: I appreciate
5: it. Dodgers in seven.
0: Let's go. I don't think you can just snap your finger and all of a sudden guys get younger or the roster turns over. It's not as easy as that. It's not college football or basketball where you can just every year hand out NIL money on a year-to-year basis and bring in different dudes every single year to your roster. It doesn't work that way. And the Dodgers have some long contracts. The Dodgers have some older players. But you know what? That's a conversation for another day, because this is a team that still, I believe, got a lot of fight left in them. This is a Dodgers team that, what, lost two games in Milwaukee? The Brewers just held court. That's it, folks. They didn't come into Dodger Stadium and steal the first two, and now we're going back to Milwaukee for three. You know what? I'd be the first one to be hitting that panic button right now with you. I'd be the first one saying, okay, let's look at 2027. Let's look at the future. Let's get younger. But all the Brewers did was do what they're supposed to do. Win games at home. And they squeaked out a win in game one, and they pulled away for a game two win tonight. All right. I feel pretty good with Blake Snell pitching game three. Okay? It's Blake Snell, two-time Cy Young Award winner. It's time for him to step up and be a superstar. It's time for him to be a dominant guy, go up there and put up zeros. He needs to be the stopper. Yamamoto couldn't get it done tonight. All right, next man up. The next Cy Young. Will the next Cy Young Award winner please take the mound? Blake Snell, your turn, buddy. Your turn on Wednesday night to go out, put up zeros, and let this Dodger offense go to work against Robert Gasser. Get some momentum going, because you know what? You see some positive results. All of a sudden, you get a win. You come back on Thursday. Who knows what the Brewers are going to do? Probably a bullpen game. Maybe Dustin May is a long guy. Who knows? And you got Tyler Glass now at home. I like those chances pretty good for the Dodgers as well. Then you get to game five, tied 2-2. It's the Miz versus Tarek Skubal, part deux. At Dodger Stadium this time. With a fired up Dodger Stadium crowd on Friday night, now that you've won two in a row, that's all it's going to take. They're not down 0-2 going back to Milwaukee. They're not down 3-0 clinging to just try to get a win somewhere with a bullpen game lingering. They got Blake freaking Snell going on Wednesday night. Blake better be Cy Young Blake. Blake better dial it in and be ready to go and dominate on Wednesday, because that's what they need. If Blake Snell comes out and gives up a run and then two more, and all of a sudden he's gone after 3 2/3, then we got a problem. But I feel pretty good about a guy who's won two Cy Young Awards. I got a pretty good feeling about a guy who's overdue. A guy who's only made less than, 12 starts all year? All year? Including the postseason? All right, you're healthy now. It's go time, Blake. It's your turn. Hello. It's your turn. We need you. It's your time to go out and be dominant. It's your turn to go out and get this team fired up. Go out, put up zeros. Walk off the mound. Give me a primal scream. Get Dodger Stadium fired up. They need somebody to get this team going in the right direction. And what it starts with? Starting pitching. So Blake Snell is the perfect guy. Right spot, right place, right now. Blake Snell on Wednesday. Isabel, Anaheim, wrap things up, our final call here on this Monday night, because I'm losing my voice, Isabel. How you doing? Talk, Isabel. Talk to Dodger Nation. Hey, talk about how positive it is still for the Dodgers. Please, help me out. I'm losing my voice.
6: I'm depressed.
0: How can I be? Izzy, I said talk positive.
6: Okay, well, I will say this, Joel. It's not only Ohtani, nobody said it. It's been pathetic. But listen, if the Dodgers don't want to blow this, and I have heard David say that they really don't want to squander this, JP, but then they better stop playing Dodgers baseball. That's it. I mean, it's just been really pathetic, Tim.
0: And how much confidence, Izzy, do you have in Snellzilla? How much confidence do you have in Blake Snell is going to be Blake Snell, the two-time Cy Young Award winner and dominant left-hander that we know he can be?
6: I'll give it 90%.
0: I need you at 100%, Izzy.
6: Okay. I'll try and get 100%. Right. I'm worried about this team right now. It's been pretty. But listen, I'll try to call you guys in the morning, though, because you need to calm me down. Yo.
0: All right, Izzy. We got to work in calming you down.
6: Okay.
0: All right. We'll talk to you in the morning with Steve Sachs. The scam is back. In case you didn't notice over my shoulder here, the free advertisement. Yeah, I'm not afraid to have a shameless plug for scam. So if you're looking on YouTube and watching, look right there. There's a picture of Sachs and me. Mm-hmm. Oops. I had it zoomed in somehow, and I don't know how I did it on my camera. I don't know how to do it. Same thing Petros had, zooming in on the camera. Hello, how do you get rid of this thing? How do you zoom out? All right, it's a good thing that's the end of the show. Thank you to Colin Yee. Thanks to Zach Alcaldi for all his help. Zach's been here all day just like me. We haven't gone home. How do you get this camera to zoom out? Holy smokes. Oh, that's the wonders of technology. All right. Again, thanks to Zach. Thanks to Colin. Thanks to all of you for being a part of the show. I got to get some rest. I got to get my voice right, because we got to be back for 3 more hours of Sachs and Cates in the AM tomorrow morning, breaking down this game too, talking about the Dodgers. And we got to lean on Steve Sachs. What in the world is wrong with this Dodgers team? Dusty Baker, by the way, is going to join us as well at 8:30 tomorrow morning. Alana Rizzo is going to join us at 6:30 in the morning. Busy show tomorrow. Looking forward to that. Good job by whoever produces and books the show. Oh, that's me. Good job, Tim. Now I'm talking in third person. It's really been a long day. All right, we're back at it with Morongo Casino Dodgers on deck on Wednesday, game 3, 4 o'clock with the pregame, 5:08 first pitch. But our Dodger coverage doesn't stop as we are back tomorrow morning, bright and early, 6 a.m. Be a part of the show. Sax and Cates in the morning tomorrow. That's going to do it for Dodger Talk. Have a great rest of your Monday. So long, everybody.
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23: Ian Coleman. It is a 19-14 lead for the Bills. It looks like they're going to go for two with 2.5 to go in the third quarter. We'll have more on this coming up in a few minutes with special delivery Steve DeSager. But so much craziness in the NFL to make sense of. And I mean, this was a week where we had extra special doses of craziness.
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23: Joining us now on the hotline, longtime NFL insider. Check him out on Sports Illustrated on Twitter at Jason Lockenfora. It is Jason Lockenfora. Bud, what's happening, man? How are you?
25: Man, I don't know how much sense I'm going to make of it, but I'll try.
23: You know,
25: boy, oh boy.
23: I mean, really, like this way, like honestly, like I have this thing where every year I offer to NFL coaches for $25,000, come to LA for the weekend and attend my clock management seminar. And it's a whole big thing. Like, there's team building exercises. There's golf. We simulate stuff in a war room. $25,000. I will teach you how to run the clock, how to deal with the clock in the final 2 minutes of a half. And, you know, now I think I'll have more people at my big, getaway this year because, you know, I got more candidates after yesterday.
25: Well, it started in the morning, right? I mean, Liam Cohen, like, my God, he was wait a minute. So now you're going to try this punt from your own butt crack, but you wouldn't have the same guy snap on chip shot field goals. Like, and then he got bailed out. And then through the rest of the day, it was kind of like, who's going to undermine themselves, right? And who's going to get away with it? And you've got the Scatterbo fumble, but it doesn't matter because the Redskins or Commanders can't get a damn even field goal attempt off. And, yeah, it was a lot going on, play calling wise and decision making wise. And, you know, when the bleep hit the fan, who kind of had answers and who didn't. It felt like a particularly wacky week.
23: I can't get over. I mean, the thing about Washington and you know, Dan Quinn said today, hey, look, nobody's happy. Of course nobody's happy. Like, I don't know that I've seen a complete and total failure like that, top to bottom, coaching staff all the way to players. I don't know, because nobody knew the right thing in that situation. They let the clock tick all the way down. The coaches made the wrong decisions. The quarterback made the wrong decision. The players didn't know how much time was left in the game.
25: Yeah.
23: Like that's, I mean, I don't know that I've seen a complete and total failure like that in quite a long time.
25: No, I mean, it looks, I mean, look, I've got a kid who's playing JV football as a freshman for the first time, and I watch a lot of practices and watch these games and work the chain gang for these games. And I mean, it looked like that. I mean, it really looked like that sort of a scramble drill where, I mean, I'm sure Daniel didn't execute the play like pristinely as they would want. And I'm sure that they would think in that situation that rather than risk a couple of yards and offensive linemen tumbling downfield and not being able to get back, that he would just chuck the ball out of bounds or whatever. But there was not, I mean, I've watched it a bunch of times. There was no real urgency there. It was like they thought they had 17 seconds instead of seven. I all the way down. It's just the kind of thing that gets people fired. You know what I mean? It doesn't get you fired in the moment, and it doesn't get you fired the next day. But you dig yourself a hole that you're not getting out of. And something as visceral as that, and the way the players were reacting, and even, you know, and everybody loves Dan Quinn, and Dan Quinn's a stand-up guy. But, like, they stripped Dan Quinn of everything and made him, you know, what a lot of guys would call a walk-around coach. You're not coaching the offense. You're not coaching defense. You're not coaching special teams. They built this staff up around you so that you can do nothing really right on game day other than focus on game management. And you have a snafu like this. That thing's over.
1: That might have been the most post-game interviews I've ever seen in a locker room that started to make their way around with everybody trying to explain what they thought they knew of that. But when we talk about coaching and player malfeasance and incompetency, we can't let the officials out of any conversation, Jason. This week, it's the, all right, what's the line when we're diving and reaching for first downs, looking at that Cooper Kupp play 100 times in the game against San Francisco?
25: I mean, that still, to me, feels like one that should be out of their hands, right? Like, shouldn't we have technology? Like, shouldn't we have
1: Seems
25: sensors
1: it.
25: Up and down? Right. Like, I mean, I don't, we can find within a fraction of an inch whether a tennis ball, you know, served at 112 miles an hour, touched any fraction of the fabric of the ball, touched the line. Like, I just have a hard time thinking that maybe it's not foolproof, but you could at least, for the down, the distance, the first down marker, whether anything touched outside the boundary or not, boy, I just feel like there's probably a way that we could have technology eliminating the naked eye. Maybe I'm wrong, but it seems like we have technology for everything now. I don't know, man. I think these owners, if they really cared about this stuff as much as the average fan did, they would invest more in their infrastructure. They would have invested more in their technology and research and development decades ago. And they would be at the vanguard of this stuff, right? They wouldn't be chasing it like they are. We wouldn't be constantly talking about advancements we've seen in technology. Hey, remember the ball spotting thing? And then that doesn't even, remember when they would show us that little like graphic that looked like it was from an Atari 2600 with the nose of the ball? Remember right? that?
23: Yeah, whatever happened to that? Anymore. I thought we were getting the ball, the goal line, out of bounds. What happened to that?
25: Right. It just goes away. Like, it looks like crap. They don't know how to implement it. And then it just goes away. And meanwhile, we can see, you know, playoff baseball exactly whether that ball touched any part of the strike. Like, come on, man. You cannot tell me if these billionaires gave a damn that football couldn't be at the forefront of all this instead of my buddy Mean Gene's territory taking that card out of the pocket. I mean, come on. Come on, teams are selling for $10 billion. What are we doing?
23: See, like my problem with that, Jay, is not that, hey, okay, here's the call. Obviously, you know, reaching out of bounds, when you get to out of bounds, just where you land isn't where it is that the official's 5 yards behind the play, and he's backing up and he's getting knocked over, but still, he knows where Cooper Kupp went out of bounds. Like, I mean, just say, we don't know, and we have to go upstairs. Don't make a call on the field when I know you couldn't see where the ball was going out of bounds. Let's say, you know what, couldn't see it, let's go upstairs and we'll figure out where to put the football.
25: But why aren't there cameras up and down those lines every way possible? You know what I mean? Have you ever seen a shot in your life of a camera that's just down the boundary? Like, you can't tell me if they didn't have cameras going one way and then, like, however many cameras, one every 10 yards, going opposite way, and they had some sort of sensor that they could, you know what I mean? That you couldn't locate the nexus like a, you know, we can find somebody in the rainforest in the Amazon with a GPS, but you can't tell me when that ball went out of bounds. I don't know, man. I have a hard time thinking, again, that the league, I think the league likes this stuff. I think they like us talking about this after the fact. More than they care to do whatever they would have to do to know in real time, spatially, exactly what happened there on that plane. It's a plane. It's a grid. Like, it's laid out. It should be the sport. Again, that's the easiest to adjudicate a lot of this if they really care.
1: Jason, I love that the report and all the breakdown of Marvin Harrison and how he didn't get his $50,000 jugs gun. They were fractured from the start. What impact does he have in Houston reunited with C.J. Stroud?
25: I think if it's going to happen, if he was going to, he just looked like a guy who kind of lost his spirit and lost it pretty quickly there. And look, that's a Bush League organization now. I mean, Kurt Warner told me stories about those guys back in the day having to, like, buy Gatorades out of, you know, you got to make sure you come to the facility with enough change in your pocket to buy your Gatorades or if you want to have a workout before the staff
23: what?
25: Is there.
23: What?
25: Oh, yeah,
23: what? Like,
1: money's on the field.
25: Like, if he wanted to, I'm talking about, like, in the, like, after hours, before hours, like, if he wanted to have organized stuff at certain parts of the off season in the facility. Like, oh, well, we'd have to pay somebody to come in there and, you know, cook the breakfast or cook the lunch. No. You guys got to do, like, I mean, they have a reputation for a reason. So I'm going to give the young man the benefit of the doubt there. A lot of careers, you know, a lot of people have been drafted there and it doesn't work out and they get better someplace else. You know, it hasn't been elite quarterback play. He's there at a time where the Kyler Murray thing is falling apart. I think it's certainly a risk that the Texans should take. Now, there's a long history, if you study this, of, you know, teams that have made trades like this, and the receiver generally ends up being, you know, not what you thought you were getting coming out of college and not what you hope you're getting. But, like, the Stroud connection, Stroud's playing good ball. They clearly need another downfield guy. They have a hell of a time keeping Collins and Tank Dell healthy at the same time. So, like, it could work out pretty well for him.
23: He's on Twitter at Jason Lockenfora. That is at Jason Lockenfora. Check him out, Sports Illustrated. Jay, as always, buddy, appreciate it. Enjoy the games and enjoy the Gatorade.
25: Always, yeah. It's more expensive these days.
23: See you, buddy.
1: See you, buddy.
23: Like, that's like... Cincinnati Bengals level
1: See,
23: stuff.
1: See, there you go.
23: Enough. You have to have enough change to buy a Gatorade.
1: Look, I used to go. That was one of the training camp stops as I was here on the West Coast. And I'd heard some stories. And I'd seen some, you know, things that kind of make you raise your eyebrow. I never heard the have spare change.
23: No,
1: in your
23: I never
1: pocket.
23: Knew that. Hey, Kurt, you have any change? And like Kurt, you know, being a nice guy, he's got all the, like, he walks around, you hear his pockets going, cha-ching, cha-ching.
1: Well, he's got one of those little changers. Like, what did you need?
23: I need 15 cents. Here's a dime. Here's a nickel. All right, there you go.
1: I mean, you ride the bus as a kid, you know.
23: To get a Gatorade. Like, change to get a Gatorade.
1: I'm paying you how many millions of dollars to quarterback our multi-billion dollar team. Hey, Gatorade, you got to pay for it.
23: I don't know what to say to that. I don't, like, really. I mean,
1: I say it tracks. I just did. It filled in a lot of gaps right there.
23: Still, I mean, I don't know. Like, is that even a Cincinnati Bengals kind of thing? Or is that even, like, worse than the Bengals? Like, that's...
1: I don't think the Bengals had a Gatorade machine. So.
23: We're at the point now where free agents are looking at teams because, hey, they provide child care for me.
1: Sure.
23: They do this. And here Jason Lockenford saying, Kurt Warner said you had to have change to get Gatorade. I'd like a cherry. Oh, we're out of cherry. What do we have? We just have grape. What do you mean? What do we have to have? Nope, sorry. We don't have
1: I
23: the
1: come
23: Arctic
1: in here
23: blast.
1: Every Look, for the nope. last 15 weeks, nope. I've been coming here at the same time, sorry. And I've asked for the same thing. How do you not have this?
23: Do we have any blue Gatorade? No, we have no. You have no blue Gatorade? No, no. We ran out of the Fierce Gatorade like 3 weeks ago. Wait, 3 weeks ago? Yeah, we don't. There's no demand for it, so we're not really having it anymore.
1: Guys have really been bringing their own in. They decided to cut their costs.
23: Yeah. Do you think like it's at least like it was cheap Gatorade where it was, no. Oh, hey, it's a dollar for a big no. bottle, or it's like, no, $4 for a big bottle?
1: I mean,
23: $4
1: It might not be bodega cost, but it's somewhere in between, I'm sure.
23: You have to have enough change to go to Gatorade. So, like, you're practicing, and you got, like, you got the change in your why are you so slow? Well, I'm weighed down by the change because I want a Gatorade when we're done practicing or when I get a breather, and I got to go buy it.
1: So what did Kurt give you for your birthday or for your end-of-year thank you? A couple of rolls of quarters.
23: There's just a guy there taking money. Oh, sorry, we're cash only. Like, you get lined up. All right, everybody gets a break to go get water. I don't have enough time to get in that line for Gatorade. I'll just have regular water.
1: Hey, can you
23: water.
1: Get me one? It's like, I don't have the change.
23: Nah, I don't have this no change.
1: Because that's the greatest way. I mean, you've had friends that have done it. We've had plenty of folks in our lives. It's like, oh, man, I got no change. But you got $100 bill.
23: That's
1: don't break it.
23: Best.
1: Go ahead.
23: That story
1: I got no
23: best.
1: Change, man. Unbelievable.
23: Time now to find out what's trending in the wild world of sports. McGuire has been called the Kurt Warner of Fox Sports Radio because I've seen him drinking Gatorade he's paid for. It's Steve DeSager.
2: Sorry, the machine's out of both Coke and Pepsi.
1: No!
2: We got Fanta, we got Mr. Pibb. What do you want?
23: No, it's like that Simpsons where Homer orders it's on the streets of New York and they go, they have two choices, clam juice or it was
1: a cop?
23: It was something or clam juice.
1: Ew,
23: and he goes, give me clam juice. And they give him the clam juice and then he's chugging it and he's doing more. The thing with his hands more. Yeah, it was like it was like Mountain Dew or clam
1: Mountain
23: juice.
1: Mountain Dew or
23: yeah.
1: clam.
23: Give me clam juice.
1: Yeah.
2: I knew a radio guy that worked in Cincinnati when the Reds owner was Marge Schott, and there were similar types of cheap stories, such as the box of donuts for the manager's meeting in the early morning. The leftover donuts would be left out for the rest of the office workers.
23: Oh, wow.
2: With a sign that said 25 cents.
1: Yeah!
23: Wow, that's great. Honor system, 25 cents?
2: Yeah, I never thought really Marge Schott and honor system
23: okay.
2: in the same
23: All
2: sentence,
23: right.
2: but sure.
23: I mean, that is how Pluribus started, you know, just so you know, with the donuts that are out.
2: The Rams have just scored to take the lead. First play of the fourth quarter in Monday Night Football game in L.A., 2-yard touchdown pass from Matthew Stafford. In the first half, he had a 4-yarder to Devontae Adams. This, if it stands, and it looks like he's inbounds, to Puka Nacua. Thing is, the Bills' lead right before this play was only 19-14. Buffalo had scored on a Josh Allen touchdown pass late in the third quarter. They were going to go for two in the tie, and there was a false start, which pushed them back, and then they tried the extra point, and it was wide right. So they really failed twice, and therefore...
23: Wait. The Bills had a wide right?
1: Yeah.
23: Huh.
2: Yeah, doesn't happen.
23: Something, there's something familiar. You know what? I can't come up with it.
1: I got a trading card that commemorates that moment.
2: Because you're a Jets, not a Giants fan. It's not coming to you.
23: I can't come up with that. Okay, all right.
2: Meanwhile, with this touchdown, that becomes for the moment 20-19. So now the Rams are going for two, and in this opening minute of the fourth quarter, going for what would be a three-point lead. However, Matthew Stafford has just been sacked. So the Rams' lead is 20-19 over Buffalo. The Rams have completely dominated time of possession. I mentioned the two touchdown passes from Matthew Stafford. Blake Corum with three catches, 53 yards. Puka Nacua has been targeted 17 times in this game. 12 catches, 85 yards, and now the score. There were 19 penalties combined in the first three quarters. But it's a thriller for the fourth quarter. Rams a one-point lead early fourth against the Bills, who do not have wide receiver DJ Moore or wide receiver Josh Palmer, each out with shoulder injuries tonight. As for the baseball, two thrilling playoff games, including the one that's going on. Cleveland has taken the lead at top seed Tampa Bay. It's 4-3 in the top of the ninth in the opener of the AL Championship Series. Tampa Bay was up 2-0 in the first inning. They had Drew Rasmussen on the mound, who had blown away the Yankees about a week ago. Rasmussen was 6-plus innings, 7 strikeouts, but he allowed a solo homer in the sixth, a solo homer in the seventh, and came out. And then Nathaniel Lowe with a two-run single for Cleveland in the eighth to take the lead. Tampa Bay's come back with one on a solo shot. So Guardians 4, Rays 3, top of the ninth. Top seed in the National League, Milwaukee, leads the Dodgers 2-0 after beating LA 7-4. Dodgers were up 4-3 in the fifth inning. Just three hits for the Dodger offense tonight. Meanwhile, the Brewers' William Contreras had three hits and three RBIs. In the NHL, just three games. Ottawa and Buffalo with victories. And in the late contest, Minnesota is leading at home in the final minute, 4-2 over Vegas. Back to you.
23: Thank you, Steve-O. 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Coming up, we got more football on the way. The quarterback on everybody's lips today isn't who you think. That's next. Jason and Mike. 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
9: Mucha hubbub.
1: We got more in the NFL coming up in a few minutes. Fourth quarter. Rams and the Bills 27-20. Bills with the lead. Still 11 and a half to go.
38: We finally got that shootout we were waiting on. Opened up a bunch here.
1: But the quarterback on everybody's lips today, you would think would be, well, who is it coming off of an NFL Sunday? It is, in fact, Arch Manning. Another subpar day. Texas gets upset by Oklahoma. He throws two bad picks, one return for a touchdown. And today, Texas head coach Steve Sarkisian came to his quarterback's defense, which of course you do because, you know, you are linked with him. And boy, if you don't develop him as a star quarterback, you're in trouble. And Sark decided to take the different tack of, hey,
0: I know that he's this great recruit, and we had him here at all and all the great things, and I'm happy to get him, but he really is just a guy named Arch Manning. Here is Steve Sarkisian talking about exactly why the pressure, and maybe Arch is getting criticized a little bit too much.
2: If his name wasn't Manning, would it be not all these incredible expectations on him and him getting compared to being a first-round draft pick?
3: You know, I think that he's processing fine. You know, again, I think playing really good offensive football is all 11. Playing 11 as one. I think it's scheme. I think it's the momentum of the game. I think if you took the name off the back of his jersey and you said, here's Joe Smith playing quarterback at the University of Texas, and here's a guy who's beaten four top 10 ranked teams in his last 13 starts, we'd be praising the guy. But the expectations are high for him. But he understands that. The expectations are high for all of us. So we got to put our nose back to the grind and get back to work.
0: Okay, Sark. Number one, okay, let's go to the excuses part for Arch Manning. But okay, I get that you are protecting your guy. So let's deal with it this way. You want to say, let's take the name off the back of the jersey. If he was Joe Smith, let's, you know, five first round picks. If he was Joe Smith, what would he be? And I'll tell you exactly. At this point, Arch Manning or Joe Smith is what he is. He's had an entire year to get used to being a starter after having the year before to get used to the playbook of what it is to be a starting quarterback in college football. Now he's had nearly half of his second year as a starter, and he has played well at times, right? I'm not saying he's been terrible. He's about,
1: sure,
0: he has played well at times, but this is the reality for Arch Manning. You have a lot of conversation about, oh, he's this, he's a bust, he's this, but this is Arch Manning or Joe Smith. He is playing like an early second round pick in the NFL, where a team would pick early in the second round and go, you know, we really like this guy at quarterback. We're going to take him here. Maybe he would be a third rounder, but someone might take him and we have an itch for him because we like him. We like some stuff he does. He fits with what we do as an offense. We like how mobile he is. So yeah, Arch Manning is playing like a second round pick. He's not dynamic. He doesn't process well. It doesn't look like the game comes fast to him, right? And or the game comes easy to him, and he doesn't play fast, right? The game's not slowed down from fast, however you want to say it. Like, he's not broken through and not a quarterback that can have the big chunk plays at most of the times, like we see from CJ Carr or Mestemaker. I think that might be the best thing to say, is that the game doesn't look like it slowed down for him. Because when you don't process well, you're questioning things, whether it's the pressure about being a star quarterback, whether it's at Texas with a family named Manning. This is kind of who Arch Manning is, right? Those are the issues with him, but it doesn't mean he's not a good quarterback, but he's playing like a early second round draft pick in the NFL. And that's probably, you know, again, you want to take his name off the back and say it's Joe Smith. That's where he should get drafted if he comes out this year.
1: Yeah, there's a lot of the tools are in the chest, but he's still making the errant throw, right? The pick six was awful. And if it's Joe Smith, he's getting excoriated as well. So, I mean, the Sark argument there only holds so much weight. If you're in a rivalry game, you know, a game that actually has rivalry in the title, you have to perform at a high level. And for much of the game, he did. He did. Mm-hmm. He did his job.
0: Yeah.
1: Unfortunately, he has a pick six, which was a woefully terrible, terrible throw.
0: Yeah.
1: He got his receivers in triple coverage, and he throws it to nobody in particular, and they're able to sprint back. The last interception, the one that sealed it, again, you're trying to force it into a tight window. You don't have a cannon for an arm, and the defensive back made a good play on him. Okay, and then you lose. Whether you're Joe Smith or whether you're Arch Manning, you're getting worn out by the fan base, by, you know, radio hosts and callers. But yes, the great power, great responsibility, Spider-Man.
0: Yeah.
1: For Arch Manning, like, yes, he's going to be held to a different standard. Mm-hmm. He's got a one Hall of Famer in already. And then Eli, because of the voting change, may not ever get in. But we're looking at the idea of two heroes in the NFL.
0: And there is no doubt in my mind that he's going back for another year at Texas. There's no way. Look, this is a loaded quarterback class, and a lot of them are playing better than he is. CJ Carr is a higher pick. Mestemaker will be a higher pick. He's got Jets written all over him.
1: Yeah,
0: and you are disappointing if you come out in the draft now and you go behind three or four guys. So let me try one more year. Maybe the game slows down enough for me. But there is no doubt in my mind Texas has him for another year. Now it's just, does Texas want him another year? If this rest of this year doesn't go well, and all of a sudden from number one team, maybe you're not even in the playoff, like, do you want Arch Manning back next year? Like, you have high expectations. But right now, there's no way he's going to the NFL.
38: Wow, look at that. About you're that. Kicking him out of Texas.
0: Just think about that, man.
38: Lose to Oklahoma, get kicked out of Texas. Look what you did, Smith.
0: Exit out by the Fresca, exit Swollen Dome. Coming up next, Mike and A make sense out of the biggest mess this weekend in the NFL.
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5: The LA Rams have just tied up the Monday Night Football matchup at home against Buffalo. It's 27-27, just over 7 minutes left in regulation. Buffalo's Josh Allen had a one-yard touchdown run early in the fourth quarter, followed by a two-point pass to make it a seven-point lead. But Matthew Stafford has just answered for L.A. with his third touchdown pass of the night, his second to Devontae Adams. The Rams' Puka Nacua has been targeted 19 times, has 14 catches for 96 yards and a touchdown, each team with 9 penalties in this game. In the opener of the American League Championship Series at top seed Tampa Bay, the Rays led 2-0 for much of the night. It's now Cleveland 7-3 in the top of the ninth against the Rays. They are battling in 6th to ninth innings, getting all of their runs in that span. Milwaukee in the NLCS up 2 games to none, beat the Dodgers 7-4.
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9: 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The crown is yours. 7.5 to go in the fourth quarter, and all of a sudden, up and down the field, offense is ruling 54 points.
11: Yeah, that missed PAT looming large for some people right now.
9: The Bills and the Rams are tied at 27 apiece, so we'll have more on this game again. Still 7.5 minutes left to go in the fourth quarter. Meanwhile, the Guardians are 3 outs away from going up 1-0 in the ALCS. They put up 3 insurance runs in the top of the ninth. And so now they, again, 3 outs away from a 1-game-to-none.
11: Why does anybody pitch to Ramirez at this point? I'm still wondering how he was able to golf that pitch out against the White Sox. You know, barely 3 pieces of paper between the bottom of the ball and the dirt. But he's the one that breaks it open again.
9: Yep.
11: 4-3, your score, 2 outs, and a base hit that scores an insurance run, and then they end up with a big inning.
9: So yeah, Joe Adell, chaos, again, man. Joe Adell. We talked about him at the deadline. Joe Adell's become the best trade deadline acquisition in the majors. We've talked about it.
11: One of those great examples of, look, for all these years, the Angels do stuff wrong. Don't let him out the building. Don't let him. We're going to trade Joe Adell. No!
9: So we'll have more on these games coming up again. You know, frantic finishes and all of this. But let's get into the biggest mess of this weekend.
11: And
9: this,
11: you said, was frantic finish.
9: Clock management errors we saw at the end of games all across the NFL. You had the Jaguars-Eagles earlier in the day where, hey, the Eagles decide we're going to kick but not kick it deep. They wind up losing. And then we had the end of the Commanders and the Giants in overtime, a game that really, for both teams, yeah, you both deserve to tie. Cam Scataboo fumbles, and all he's got to do is hold on to the football. The Giants are kicking a game-winning field goal, but no, no, no. Instead, the Commanders get the ball back, and they are well within field goal range with about a minute left to go. And boy, you want to talk about an all-time meltdown in NFL history, of course. This is how it ended.
10: 20 seconds and the clock is running. If they're going to run the ball here, they've got to get down, get set, and spike it. In motion, Ben Sidett. 15 on the clock. Daniels, play action. Rolling to the left. Goes down now at the 25-yard line. There's only 7 seconds on the clock. There are no timeouts. This is going to end up in a tie if they don't spike it. Wow. It ends up in a tie.
12: This is the end of the game.
11: There is no tomorrow.
9: Commanders Radio Network on the call. I mean, look, I'm going to give you something a little bit different about this day yesterday. But just for a second, I can't cut this up anyway. I don't know that I've seen such a large organizational failure at the end of a football game where nobody knew what to do. Right. And I'm talking about from the coaches all the way down to the players, right? Because the coaching staff didn't know what to do. The quarterback didn't know what to do. The players didn't know how much time was left. Like, you watch the Commanders have the ball with 50 seconds left to go. They're in field goal range, and they let the clock tick all the way down. Mistake number one, why are you letting the clock tick all the way down? You're not giving the ball back. If you kick a field goal, the game is over. You don't have to worry about, oh,

0: play, but now we need to rush up and run a play that's going to gain us 2 yards.
1: The final snap before Daniels does his keeper came at 55 seconds.
0: It's such a fail by the Commanders coaching staff. It's a fail by Jaden Daniels, who doesn't throw the football away. And it's a fail from all the rest of the Commanders players that clearly didn't know how much time was left. I'd love to give you something different on this, but top to bottom, this was a complete and total. When you see, I saw all the fire everyone tweets after the game was, I'm like, yeah, you're firing the coaches. You're firing the players. You're firing whoever's flying them out. You're firing the medical staff. You're firing everybody. I mean, I've never seen absolutely no one know what to do at the end of a game like the Commanders. Boy, how much money am I going to make on my yearly clock management seminar again in Los Angeles? $25,000 a person, because the price has gone up now because I have more people. Where you come and I will tell you, hey, in the final 2 minutes of a game, this is how you have to act. This is how you have to deal with the clock, because clearly some of the smartest people in the world, and I think NFL head coaches are some of the smartest people in the world, but boy, they do so much stupid stuff. I mean, I don't understand how the final 2 minutes of a half just continues to perplex coaches like it does. You come to my seminar, we will have real reenactment situations where you will try to figure out what to do in the final 2 minutes. We'll have classroom work. We'll have golf. It's like, it'll be like Top Gun for people who want to know how to deal with the clock in the NFL. And by the end, you guarantee to have more knowledge. You'll graduate with a degree. Okay. You will have more knowledge on how to deal with the final 2 minutes of a game when you're worried about the clock. But there was nothing in this final minute where I go, was there no adults there? Was there no adults in the room on this?
1: Yeah, that's where it gets difficult. I don't know if the Commanders will send anybody, because Dan Quinn ain't gonna be there. As much as, and we've talked about him for years, right? With other work, they may love him in the locker room. This one, like, some of the best post game wasn't at the podium. These guys going around the locker room with a microphone going, "What the hell did you think was happening in the final minute?" And they're all like, "Well, we knew this. We knew this." Like, well, it sure as hell didn't look like anybody knew what the situation was.
0: When I know, and you know, and when people sitting thousands of miles away on that at their televisions know what to do, what does that tell you?
1: Right? Like, you know, you've got scripts for all of these scenarios. You've practiced all these scenarios. The fact that you have the Rashad White 2 yard run at, again, it was snapped at 55 seconds. You have all of that time elapsed and kind of standing around, whatever. To your point, it's overtime. It's done. This is the end of the game.
0: Why are you letting the clock tick all the way down? Like, really, I wonder how many people knew the rules of overtime, didn't know. But to give you something different on it now, because, again, I'd love to give you a
1: fireball. Right?
0: You contrast this with what happened at the end of the game in overseas, where the Jaguars were able to pull off the win over the Eagles because the Eagles decide, after kicking a field goal to take the lead, mm-hmm. we're going to not kick it into the end zone like the Cowboys did against the Ravens. What happens? You've seen it by now. The Jaguars return the football. They get a 55-yard return. There is a second left on the clock, and Super Toe Cam Little kicks a 57-yarder to win the game. Now, first things first. I think we can take it easy on Brian Schottenheimer and the Cowboys now about the decision to kick it through the end zone, right? Because this is the difference between what happened with Dan Campbell what happened with Dan Quinn at the end of regulation in the Commanders, and what happened with the Cowboys and the Ravens in Rio, and what happened with the Eagles and the Jaguars yesterday. Complete and total coaching player meltdown error, unforgivable, right? Now, let's go with the other games that ended with two different strategies about kicking off. As we said, when it happened for the Cowboys, kicking deep, everybody would have kicked it into the end zone and to guard against a crazy kickoff return that put them to the point where it's a touchdown or they run out of bounds, can kick a field goal. 31 other teams would kick it deep and say, you know, we'll let them have one play from whatever yard line, and that's how it's going to go. Now, it didn't go that way for the Cowboys. Lamar Jackson completes a 35-yard pass. They kick a field goal to win the game. So here are the Eagles going, well, I'm not going to do that. So we're going to kick it. We're going to kick it short. Let them get a return. What happens? It's a 55-yard return. So understand, there was no coaching. There was no coaching malfeasance, no bad coaching decisions in that situation from Brian Schottenheimer or from Nick Sirianni. And I like that they both took responsibility for it, and that's awesome. But as you can see, there's no right answer. You could kick it into the end zone, and it comes back.

0: back to bite you. You kick it short, it comes back to bite you. This was about execution. Mm-hmm. This is about don't give up a 50-yard play. That's what this is about. This is not about, oh, the coach has to know. No, because as you can see, it's about tackling on the kickoff, and it's about not letting Lamar Jackson complete a 35-yard pass, right? This is what it was. This is football stuff. This is just football stuff. This is not the inane, ridiculous, I think I can be a head coach better than Dan Quinn situation, which was happened yesterday. This was just football. This was, we needed to cover better when Lamar Jackson had the one play. We needed to cover the kickoff better. That's what it was. This was not anything by a coach that made a bad mistake that trickled down to the team. I put you in a bad position. No, because as you saw, you tried both philosophies, and they both turned out to not work out. Different from the Dan Quinn command, completely different, mm-hmm. because that's about execution and not allowing a 40-yard play. Because that's what I would say is, what do you think about that? Well, don't allow a 40-yard play. It's pretty simple. Whether it's on the kickoff, whether it's on a pass, you don't want to allow a 40-yard play at the end of the game, but you did. That's the real recovery.
1: Yeah, it's the question of where the coefficient is biggest on what that end-of-game situation is. How many plays you're going to be able to have, how many you're going to run, whatever, right? You kick it through the end zone, okay, it's a known quantity. This is where they start, and now you have to defend. Well, they didn't. In this case, Sirianni, as he said, what, I didn't make the right decision. I lost us that game, and that's what I said to our guys. I put that one on me. Now, you had some of the Jalen Hurts post-game comments about, you know, executing game plans or whatever. Okay, we could talk about Sirianni, the offensive set, and Hurts and everybody on that end, right? You're missing Barkley. You're missing Devontae Smith. There's a lot going on there. Your offensive line got jumbled this week, but you were in position to win the game. You made a kickoff. And how many missed tackles do you have? I mean, where's the kickoff coverage, right? You made a decision to kick. Again, as we said it with the Schottenheimer, part of me is like, all right, I'll take my shot with kicking it through the end zone because return games are such a wild thing, right? It takes one miss, you find a seam, and away you go. And that's exactly what happened here. We talk about Cam Little. I like that super toe has now become the show vernacular.
0: Mm-hmm.
1: I'm going to go buy one of those, by the way, on eBay, and we're going to have one.
0: I really want to see, like, is there an invisible hand that hits him on the head before he kicks and it just goes all the way?
1: Well, we used to joke about it with Janikowski. Like, it's a miniature version, and it's out there.
0: Just hits you on the top of the head.
1: Oh, that hurt. That hard plastic. Maybe that's why my hand's so messed up after all these years. Either way.
0: You know how long I had that game before I broke it? I should have hit the top of his head as hard as I can. Bam!
1: No, but you'd be figuring out where was the best place to line the football up. Right next to his foot to get the maximum distance, and you slam. And then we had the set shot guy, we had the soccer guy, mm-hmm. hockey guy. Like, we had the whole set.
0: Oh yeah,
1: which would have been fun to keep all these years later. Because I mean, you want to talk about something that can do some damage in a radio studio? Let's go! Get that little plastic goalpost going out.
0: Exit out by the Fresca, exit Swollen Dome, the Jason Smith Show with my best friend, Mike Harmon. So again, something different on that. You've heard all the stuff all day. Yes, I can't cut it up. It was the worst organizational fail I've seen at the end of the game, maybe ever, but it's different than what we saw with the other coaching things, right? To just get that in perspective.
1: But how much would that win have meant, Jason? Like, that's the thing, because your division is a mess, right? Because you saw the Eagles lose.
0: Yeah.
1: You watched the Cowboys against the Bucks, and you had a chance to beat the Giants.
0: Yeah.
1: So it's a quadruple loss.
0: I don't know. Has a division ever had a worse day than the NFC East? No teams won, in spite the fact that two teams played against each other.
1: Yeah.
0: And there were no wins.
1: No,
0: just
1: that's
0: think
1: good.
0: About
1: yeah,
0: how
1: yeah.
0: bad that is for the NFC East.
1: Everybody
0: the
1: loses.
0: Cowboys loss was terrible, right? The Eagles loss is even worse. And then the Commanders and the Giants, nobody won, and both teams were
1: terrible.
0: It might have been the worst week ever for a division.
1: I lie. Yeah, that about sums it up nicely.
0: Exit out by the Fresca, exit Swollen Dome. Jason Smith, Mike Harmon, live from the Fox Sports Radio studios. 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
1: and rip the knob off.
0: Update from Los Angeles. James Cook is in the end zone from 4 yards out. The Bills have a 34-27 lead over the Rams. However, the Rams are getting the football back now, down by a touchdown with a timeout and a minute 39 left to go. You have to wonder, did they let him get in the end zone? Were they going to be okay with trying to stop them there and a field goal and having a little bit less than a minute to try to kick a field goal? But anyway, this is where we're at right now. Again, a 7-point lead from the Bills. The Rams have the football, just under a minute 30 left to go, and they have the ball out at their own 40-yard line. So we'll keep you updated on this and big stuff out of the MLB playoffs. Might the Dodgers be without one of their best players for the next game? All that and more coming up next. 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
0: 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That's Jason Smith Show. Hit the subscribe button, then comment away. Whether you agree or disagree, let us know what you think again. 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Well, the Rams are in the end zone, and boy, did they nearly just blow it.
1: Yeah, lightning fast, though.
0: They had a first down. Matthew Stafford throws a slant for the first down inside the Bills' five-yard line with about 15 seconds left. Now, the Rams can get up, spike it. They still have a timeout and still have time to get in the end zone. Now, obviously, you don't want to leave the Bills a good amount of time, but 15 seconds left, a timeout. And the Rams wind up getting to the line of scrimmage, taking a while, Stafford calling a play. Luckily, Kyren Williams gets in the end zone on a handoff, or I don't know that the Rams would have probably called a timeout and had one more play rather than four cracks from the one-yard line. It would have been one more play, win or lose. It was nearly disaster for the Rams, but Kyren Williams gets in the end zone, ties the game in a really cool moment right now as the teams come out for the coin toss for overtime. Matthew Stafford and Josh Allen give high fives to each other like, hey, we're both, you know, they both appreciate the game that both of them are having, and we're getting a big show right now after a really slow first half. And it's kind of fun to see, like, during the game, here's quarterbacks go, yeah, we're putting on a show tonight. This is kind of fun.
1: No, it's thing, right? The first half and the number of penalties and how it was bogged down. We talked about it. Josh Allen had 60 passing yards, and then this explosion from both squads in the fourth quarter has been insane. You know, it's just amazing. We were just talking about end of game situations and clock management and all that stuff, and you have Stafford makes the play to Williams that gets them down inside the 10, and that was with a half a minute left, and tick tick tick tick tick, like, if he gets stopped, what? Huh?
0: Yeah.
1: How?
0: That would have been a disaster.
1: Here we are in overtime.
0: So the Bills are going to get the football first. The Rams about to kick off again, 34-34, 10 minutes in overtime. We will see if we get another tie this week.
1: How about that? 68 points, though,
0: yeah,
1: baby.
0: That's great, man. Hey, yeah, you had the over. Took you a little bit. Didn't think you were getting there. Okay,
1: no,
0: we're there.
1: Yeah.
0: Yeah. Didn't think you were having a big night from Josh Allen fantasy-wise after seven pass attempts midway through the third quarter. But, you know, that's why games are 60 minutes and not 35. A
1: couple of massive runs. He's up to 89 yards rushing on the night.
0: However, big news developing coming off of the NLCS. The Dodgers down 2-0 after the bullpen of the Brewers again shows you why they've been the best story of the playoffs. You know, we talked about this last week. You don't win a World Series anymore unless you have a great bullpen. Last 10 years now, with the advent of the starting pitchers now going four innings, bullpen games are the norm. You do not win a World Series unless your bullpen is lights out in the playoffs. You can win if you don't hit. You can win if you don't have good starting pitching. You do not win without a great bullpen. And so far, the Brewers bullpen is out bullpenning the Dodgers. But this is something we talked about right before the playoffs. And we said, don't blow this story off, right? Again, I'm okay as I get older, you know, in my mid-50s. I'm okay. I identify way more with the old guy at the gas station just outside of the woods where Jason Voorhees is hanging out.
1: No, you've become that guy. I'm sitting there in your dungarees, you know, and your straw hat. And
0: when I was younger, I identified with the teenagers going, yeah, we got beer and we got all kinds of stuff.
1: We're going to get some love, and this is good.
0: We're going in the woods. It's going to be great. And then you'd be like, oh, come on, old man. Oh, what are you telling him? Yeah, there's a guy out there in a hockey mask and all kinds of knives. Gonna
1: fun
0: kill us.
1: Killer.
0: Yeah, whatever, man. You're just upset. You're not young like we are. We're full of life. And then, you know, at the end, the only guy alive still is the guy running
1: the
0: store.
1: He's the guy full of life.
0: Now I identify with that guy. I identify with Uncle Jesse from the Dukes of Hazzard. I identify with, because I always picture the guy looking like that.
1: He's got a little Denver pile in
0: you. You know, I tell you, hey,
1: I love it.
0: Don't go into those woods. Why? Because there's a really crazy guy in there who, okay, I'll just tell you what happened. So his mom actually killed a bunch of people after her son was killed a long time ago, but now the son has taken over. Now he's killing teens who show up in the woods. Oh, yeah, right. Whatever, man. I'll see you on Monday when we come back out here. Yeah, okay. All right. Okay. We told you not to blow off the story of Shohei Ohtani's injuries. And that the one thing we have seen from him this season, and generally in his career, but the injuries are all different, is that he's not someone that's been able to play with his injuries. He's not been able to succeed with the injuries he has had. Knee injury, shoulder injury, whatever it is, whether it's the torque on his knee when he swings, something upper body, the injuries he has had, I can always tell when he is hurt because that's the only time he doesn't hit. Right. That's been the one thing you can tell about Ohtani the last few years is, boy, he doesn't look right. When he doesn't look right, you know he's hurt. And before the playoffs started, we had heard, and he did an interview and said, hey, I just have to I'm going to be hurt the entire playoffs. I just have to manage it. Not great news for the Dodgers because this is him coming off the injured list, not getting his timing back. And this is where, don't blow this off. This is a big deal because the Dodgers will have trouble winning already. But without Ohtani, they can't win. Ohtani, when you talk taking the best player in baseball out of a team's lineup where he can do damage, just ask the Yankees how that goes without Aaron Judge. Oh, well, wait a minute. Guess what? Needed that guy, right? Yeah, but he's only one guy. No, needed the best hitter in the American League. Shohei Ohtani is 3-for-20 this postseason. 0-for-4 today with two more strikeouts. According to Ken Rosenthal, the Dodgers are discussing whether or not to bench him for the next game. You are talking about benching the best player any of us have ever seen in the biggest must-win playoff game of the year. This is where the Dodgers are at right now, the level of desperation and the level of injury that Shohei Ohtani is at. The next day, he hit like 10 bombs in batting practice. Oh, Ohtani looks pretty good. We told you, doesn't matter. It's different. Don't blow this story off. Without Ohtani, the Dodgers look merely mortal. Even though they won World Series beforehand, yeah, Ohtani makes that team look like they're 50 feet tall, like Galactus showing up with the Silver Surfer. And without Ohtani, it's, hey, guess what? Our bullpen can run this lineup. We're okay. Hey, as long as Mookie Betts, Freddie Freeman don't kill us, but they're, you know, Mookie Betts is not the guy he was, and we can handle Freddie Freeman. This Dodger lineup looks merely mortal without Shohei Ohtani. And they're talking about benching him now because of an injury. I mean, this is what it is. Because he can't get around. He's not helping the team. They've tried him in all different spots in the lineup. Mm-hmm. Leadoff, second, fourth, fifth, and it's just not working. We told you this was a big deal. This injury was going to make or break the playoffs for the Dodgers, and right now it looks like it could break them.
1: Yeah, I love the old college try, right? But we, as we always talk about in any sport, no matter the name on the back of the jersey, just because you're available, if you're not playing well, that's all I can judge. And he's been awful with runners in scoring position. The few opportunities that they've had, they've not been able to hit pay dirt. Again, go back to game one, that odd circumstance on that drive against Mizorowski, and you have the force out at the plate. Is the series different after that? Sure, but it happened, right? Mm-hmm. Same thing here. When we look at what Shohei Ohtani has been going the couple of weeks before he finally went to the IL, didn't look right, was reaching on pitches he would normally just check away and draw the walk, whatever. He started to press because he felt they needed him to press, and he wanted to prove that he was still healthy enough to get the job done. So he's been in the lineup, and you've got a young, energetic guy who's kind of been a fire starter for them, and DePaula, so a bit of backing there. He would take Ohtani's spot if they do decide to bench him, try to get a little juice in the lineup. But to that larger point, as a unit, they're swinging at a lot of bad pitches. Yeah. They are pressing, whereas the Brewers have been very patient. And those five innings by the bullpen today for the Brewers, I mean, that was like easy work. It's like they were doing a simulation game on the back lot there of a spring training.
0: To see this game, the first two games, and to break this down, the Brewers look. You talk about body language and where the teams are at. The Brewers look more lively. They have more want to, and the Dodgers just look gassed. Whether it was the Braves and what happened in that series coming back, tied 1-1, Chris Sale is on the mound. The Dodgers go through in the next two games, but the Dodgers so far in this series just look gassed. They look like they're out of energy, and the Brewers look like we have everything we need. We have all the emotion. We trust everybody. This is our time. And again, this is the time if you are the Brewers, right? You're up 2-0. You're going back to just got to not lose 4 out of the next 5, right? Which a team that led the league in wins this year, probably not going to happen. But now you're talking, if this has to happen without Ohtani, doesn't matter who you put in there. The Dodgers have options of guys to go in who's going to wind up playing. But without Ohtani, again, the lineup is just mortal. Before him, it looked like it was a juggernaut, but he's come and made it look so good and so impressive. But you can see now, he's not hitting. Guess who's also not hitting? The Dodgers. They haven't hit during the playoffs. They needed the bye more than anything, or they could have gone out in a short series, but they are not hitting enough. They got bailed out by Kike Hernandez in the big game against the Braves, right? It's not been the Dodger lineup. And if Ohtani's out, like I get that this is going to be a attention getter for the Dodgers. Hey, we all have to step up without Shohei, and we're going to do it. But it doesn't matter because you're not putting a guy in the lineup that's going to suddenly put pressure on the rest of the team. The Brewers have to be saying, okay, now we feel even better being able to control this team. We can control because still the specter of Ohtani is out there, and you have to worry about it. If he's going to turn on a pitch, can he still do that? Mm-hmm. Now without him, yeah, we're feeling really, really good, right? The Ohtani story was the health of him was the biggest story of the playoffs. We said don't sleep on it, and look at where we're at right now. He could get benched for the next game. Ken Rosenthal and others on this story.
1: Yeah, 2-1 in the first game. Opportunity, 7 hits. Again, that one big potential inning that gets squandered, but just 3 hits in game two. They got to the pen once again early, but weren't able to crack through. 5 perfect innings against this Dodger lineup. Some bad at-bats. And with Ohtani being out of the lineup, look, and you also had the Yamamoto start, right? So yeah. When you talk about deflation, okay, mm-hmm. Ohtani potentially not in the lineup for game 3 as they return home, but you also had, this was the one that you had to get, right? Okay, game 1, Skubal and Mizorowski, you know it's going to be a dogfight, and maybe you come out on the wrong side of that one, and it ends up being a 2-1 game. And then you get to this one, and Yamamoto's not able to get out of third. He proves mortal. So some of that confidence and swagger, you start to maybe your at-bats are a little different because you've got to work that much harder with him out early and becoming a bullpen game. So you start to press, and you would think, given all their playoff experience, that you're going to have the patience to try to work counts, get them on, get them over, get them in. I know that's, again, it's not your motivation during the course of a regular season, but you got to be able to put it together and at least try to break through in the post. So now with potentially no Ohtani, just magnifies everything.
0: They won't win without Ohtani, and I don't know that they'll win another game. This could wind up being a Brewers sweep. This could, again, the Dodgers don't seem to have answers. And now if it's without Ohtani, yeah, you can rally the troops all you want. But again, they won't without, and it could be a Brewers sweep. I wouldn't be surprised if he's out, if he says he can't play because he's too hurt and he's just not helping the team. I wouldn't be surprised if it's now a Brewers sweep.
1: Well, but you also get into the second guessing of the season as you ran it, right? He played for what, 3 weeks? We talked about it all the time. Doesn't look right. Yeah, obviously, they'd shut down the pitching side of it, but there's going to be a lot of what if isms about should they have shut him down 3 weeks before they did in the terms of the IL and everything else, and it extrapolates for them. All that said, you've got a lot of high-powered, high-priced guys, and all of a sudden, we're back to the Dodgers are old conversation starts flowing in again.
0: It's what happens when the best hitter in baseball can't play, what it does to your lineup. Again, we the same thing with the Yankees.
1: Well, these guys at least field reasonably well.
0: Oh,
1: they hit into a lot of double plays.
0: But they field reasonably well. They do field the ball okay. It's not the lazy Dodgers.
1: We're not going to put that tag on them.
0: Time now to find out what's trending in the wide world of sports, where things are absolutely crazy at SoFi. Overtime, 5 minutes left to go. Timeout on the field. Bills and the Rams still tied at 34. But Steve DeSager, tell us how we got here.
2: Well, it is the final timeout of the OT by the Rams, who could line up after this next play for a 48-yard field goal attempt to win it, because the Bills have already had their possession.
0: They had Nevis out there. It's first and 10. From like the 40-yard line, he came out, walked out on the field. Like, you're going to try a 57-yard field?
1: Yeah.
0: What's going on?
2: I think he just came out of the field to kind of check it out, you know?
0: Hey, how you guys doing?
2: Very early in the game, he attempted a 50-yarder and missed. So
0: it's the same everywhere, you know? It's not like the grass is really growing here.
2: And also, he's not known as the thicker kicker for nothing, it takes him longer to get to the middle of the field.
0: He walked out on the field like, are you guys playing cards? Like that's kind of what it looked like.
2: Matthew Stafford has yet another comeback in his career in this game if they wind up winning. 3 touchdown passes. He's 40 of 54 through the air for 383 yards. Puka Nacua has been targeted 24 times in this game. 17 receptions.
0: That sounds a little light.
2: 138 yards and a score. 2 TD catches by Devontae Adams, and justifiably, they are showing a great overtime tackle by Rams defensive back Cam Kitchens. I won't say save the game, but
0: he
2: certainly
0: saved the touchdown. Khalil Shakir was gone.
2: Absolutely.
0: He was down the sideline, gone, and he dove at his foot, and he just got a finger
2: on
0: the back of his foot to trip him up. And then the next play, James Cook fumbles again.
1: Punched out
0: by Landsman, and the Rams recover now. They could be kicking the game winning.
2: And it was Aaron Donald who recovered the overtime fumble. That catch and run by Shakir was 57 yards. Should have been a touchdown on the first possession of OT down the sidelines. Update, Rams have just run for no gain. So it's fourth down at the 30. We've got no timeouts left for the Rams.
0: Rams decided to play for a field goal. I hate this. I hate this. They decided to play for a field goal from 45 yards away. Okay.
2: This would end the game. This would end it. It's tied at 34. Each team has had a possession. I repeat, he missed from 50 early in the game, and they're going to line up from 48 here. As for Josh Allen, 1 touchdown pass, 1 touchdown run, 1 interception. James Cook, 23 carries, 108 yards, 2 scores, but he did have the key fumble. It was punched out in overtime. In the AL Championship Series opener, Cleveland came back to win at top-seeded Tampa Bay, 7-3. It was tied 2-2 in the eighth. NL Championship Series, Milwaukee up 2-0 after beating the Dodgers, 7-4. Brewers were trailing 4-3 in the fifth inning. 3 hits for William Contreras, 3 RBIs as well. The Dodger offense went 3-for-28 with 9 strikeouts. With runners in scoring position, another 0-for-4 for LA. The field goal attempt has been tipped It falls short.
0: What did I tell you?
2: And the game continues.
0: When you play for a field goal, this is what happens. What
1: did
0: I tell you?
1: Hey, let's line it up on the right hash for him.
2: Greg Rousseau with the block. 34 all. We still have 4:11 left in the overtime, and the Bills' offense can take over here. And remember, with a deep field goal attempt, it's not bad field position. It's up near the 40 at the 38-yard line. Buffalo is going to start this drive needing a field goal in overtime to win. What a night. And can I just say that Scott Novak's crew has outdone itself, because the first 4 weeks of the NFL season, they threw literally nearly 100 flags. Tonight, there have been 24 accepted penalties in this Monday Nighter in L.A. 34 all, still going. Buffalo with the ball. Back to you.
0: I say it all the time. You play for a field goal, you deserve what happens. And they play for a field goal.
1: Same thing, yeah.
0: And it gets blocked, and now the Bills have the football near midfield and a chance to win the game.
1: Did you see James Cook's reaction? I want that on a trading card. Yeah. Those were the widest eyes. Like, that was cartoon-like, the reaction that as that got tipped.
0: I mean, you saw them just getting ready. They run the ball. They throw a short pass. This is a Rams offense that was moving up and down the field on the Bills throughout the fourth quarter and into overtime. And no, we're okay with kicking the field goal. You deserve what happens to you.
1: Opportunity knocks, 3:45 remaining, 2nd and 7. Whew. Next score wins.
0: Coming up next, are we talking about an incredulous Bills comeback? Will the Rams find a way, or going to be another tie? That's next, Jason and Mike. Fox.
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21: I'm standing up in the studio!
0: It is a final on Monday Night Football.
21: Woo!
0: Josh Allen and the Bills.
1: Tell Allen,
0: find a way in overtime to beat the Rams 37-34.
1: 37
0: in a row. It looked like it was going to be a Bills victory. First drive, they were down the field. Khalil Shakir was in the clear. After a 45-yard pass from Josh Allen, gets tripped up. Okay, doesn't matter. The Bills are driving. Next play, James Cook gets it punched out by Landman. Aaron Donald recovers. The Rams get the football back. They go on a drive, and all of a sudden, they get inside of 50 yards, and the Rams and Sean McVay decide, whoa, whoa, whoa, let's just play for a field goal. Meavis comes out to check the field. I'm like, what's going on? It's a 50-yard field goal.
1: Walks onto the field. And we're looking around. He's like, they're going to kick it now?
0: What's
1: like,
0: going what on? Are you serious? Yeah. And the Rams run three very conservative plays, and it's a 47-yard field goal, and Meavis gets it blocked. The Bills get the football back. They drive down the field. Bass kicks a field goal to win it, 37-34. The genius of Sean McVay, boy, I'll tell you what, it has taken
1: I've been telling you.
0: The last, since the season started, all right, you're talking about the decision to fly to Rio or to fly overseas to Australia when it was, and he says, all right, cost us the game there. And when you decide to play for a field goal, you get what you get. and you deserve the outcome of the game. This was a Rams offense that was going up and down the field against the Bills in the fourth quarter and to start overtime. They drove for a touchdown in the final minute. It was basically four chunk plays, like a video game.
1: Well, they showed the graphic right before the Shakir play and the subsequent James Cook fumble. You'd had six straight possessions where the teams had scored a touchdown.
0: And you know, and you don't have Cam Little, right? You're not sitting here with an automatic. You don't have Brandon Aubrey, right? You have a guy in Mevis who has already missed a field goal earlier today, and you decide we're going to play for the field goal. When you play for the field goal, I almost root against teams that play for the field goal. You get what you deserve. And the genius of Sean McVay, you get what you deserve. All you stay aggressive. Stay aggressive. Make the field goal as easy as possible.
1: You got cute. Your quarterback has been on fire. Matthew Stafford had a ridiculous second half. The opportunities were there. You saw what Puka Nacua had, like 97 targets on the game. Might have set an NFL record for all I know, but just absurd.
0: That was an awful decision by the Rams. You could almost tell. You knew, right? As soon as they decided to play for the field goal, you're like, okay, this is going to miss, right?
1: Well, as soon as Jude walked up, by the way, I have to do the fantasy scoring for all of you out there. That is not a blocked field goal. Because it went past the line of scrimmage, it is only counted as a miss, so you do not get your extra 2 points.
0: It is an awful, awful way to end the game, but that's how it goes, right? You get first and 10. Incomplete pass. Then you throw a short pass at the line of scrimmage to Puka Nacua. And then on 3rd and 5, you run Kyren Williams for no gain.
1: You were just trying to get him to the hash mark? What are we doing?
0: You're talking about this is a 47-yard field goal. Why would you stop getting aggressive? You're a genius, Sean McVay. You're a genius. And you outsmarted yourself. Look, you get too cute. This is what happens. This is what happens, Larry. This is what happens. It's not his homework, Larry. But like, watch this. I'm saying, yep, you know what? The Rams deserve this loss. They deserve this loss because when you play for a field goal and you don't get it, yep, that's how it goes.
1: Oh, by the way, now 1-2 at home, 2-3 on your young season. A long way off the path. You know, this one's dark and kind of mystic looking. You know, it's not all brightly lit and sunshiny as you're going through, as everybody anticipated for this Rams team. This is, you know, you're going into the woods.
0: You deserve your fate when this happens. I get that we're in an age of the best field goal kickers that we have seen, but you don't have one of the best field goal kickers that we've seen.
1: No, but also, like, a 47-yard field goal, I get it. We've got guys extending. We joke about Super Toe and some of these guys that are testing records and limits. Why do you do that if you don't need to? You didn't need to push. You still had 4 minutes on the clock.
0: Mm-hmm. Plenty of time.
1: Play for another first down. You saw what they did. The Bills didn't immediately after a big Josh Allen run say, all right, it would be a 45-yarder now. Get him out.
0: Let's get our guy out there.
1: Yeah, it's a 50. Let's go.
0: Exit out by the Fresca. Exit Swollen Dumb Boy. When Sean McVay and Matthew Stafford speak, we'll let you know. But coming up next, we got more big stuff out of the NFL and the huge night in Major League Baseball. The show's just starting. Fox.
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0: An incredible Monday night football game. Buffalo wins in overtime at the Rams 37-34. The Rams field goal attempt in OT was blocked. Buffalo won it on a 45-yarder from Tyler Bass with about 2 minutes left in the OT. Josh Allen had gone 0-7 in overtimes in his career. Until tonight, the Bills quarterback had 10 carries, 121 yards rushing, and a score. And he won without wide receivers DJ Moore and Joshua Palmer, who were each inactive due to shoulder injuries. On the Rams side, Matthew Stafford, 383 yards passing and 3 touchdowns. The Milwaukee Brewers are up 2-0 in the NLCS after beating the Dodgers 7-4. The Brewers trailed 4-3 in the fifth. 3 hits for William Contreras and 3 RBIs. The opener of the ALCS went to Cleveland 7-3 at top-seeded Tampa Bay. The game was tied 2-2 in the eighth. I'm Steve DeSager.
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0: David Bailey, Defensive Player of the Week, NFL. David Bailey, Defensive Player of the Week. You see, lover. 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Again, just search Jason Smith and Mike Harmon wherever you get your podcast. You'll find today's full show and a best of version posted right after we get off the air. The final from SoFi. Not a great day if you're a Los Angeles sports fan.
4: No.
0: Rams fall in overtime to the Bills, 37-34. Before we get to the takeaways from both of these teams, an overtime filled with twists and turns. The Bills look like they're going to win. After a big pass play to Khalil Shakir, James Cook gets the ball punched out for the second time tonight. As great as he is, the guy does have issue holding on to the football. The Rams recover. They drive down the field. Everything is great. The Rams' offense has been terrific. Matthew Stafford threw 75 passes tonight.
4: His arm's in the third deck.
0: And then the Rams decide, you know what? Let's slow down. We're okay kicking a field goal from 47 yards out.
4: Yeah, come on.
0: They go incredibly conservative. A short pass on second down, a run play on third down, and Mevis comes out for a 47-yard field goal to win the game. And I first guessed this.
4: Yes,
0: I told you, I said, this is what happens when you decide to play for the field goal. You deserve your fate. And this was the fate when Mevis lined up for the game winner.
16: Here's the snap. Hold is down. Kick on the way. It was partially blocked. It's no good! Partially blocked, Greg Rousseau got his big mitts up and blocked the football. Oh, my goodness. What a play by Groot.
0: Bills Radio Network on the call. I am Groot.
5: I am Groot.
0: Look at the arm on Groot just grows as big as it needs to block the field goal.
4: You can hear it cracking, kind of like people say that in that new Wicker Man or whatever the hell that thing's called. Yeah.
0: Mm. And for the Rams, TJ, clearly, hey, Mevis, that was a bad kick. Ha ha, ha ha, ha.
4: Now, if you could pay Berman to do that on Cameo, I will pay for that.
0: Hello, Mevis. Oh, that was stupid or something. That kick was like bad.
4: Yeah. Kick was bad. Fire them all.
0: Hey, Mevis, what's going on with that missed field goal? That was bad. So then the Bills get the football back. James Cook holds on to it when they give it to him. And when it comes time for the game-winning field goal, the Bills did not miss.
16: Kick on the way, and it is good! And the Bills have won it in overtime! Tyler Bass from 45 yards out lifts the Bills to a dramatic 37-34 victory. And in Josh Allen's career, it is his first ever overtime win.
0: So there it is again. Bills Radio Network. Josh Allen gets that big W. Maybe this is the year for the Bills. Josh Allen gets a W.
4: Is he going to have coaches make bad decisions the rest of the way? Look, I gotta stop for a second, though, right? Because James Cook, it was good they went back to him, uh-huh, right, after the punch out. Mike Tyson's punch out.
0: Yeah, sure.
4: 3 yards, and then Allen had two big runs totaling 32 yards off left tackle. Cook had another no gain. I don't know that I've ever seen someone so miserable after a win as the camera that followed James Cook all the way back towards the locker room before someone finally grabbed him and hugged him. Like, he said thanks, he gave someone the gloves or whatever. But, like, that was a guy searching for his soul right there. That was tough, man.
0: Yeah, or is that a guy going, I know, with the camera on me, we won the game, but I look really good if I'm still mad at myself for this.
2: You're going full thespian. I mean, I know that Bears movie, listen, you know, after you curse them, movie comes out next week.
0: Okay, not my fault.
2: No, you killed them. You killed my White Sox.
0: No.
2: You can't talk about anything else I'd like.
0: No. We'll get to that. But
2: you're trying to go Palpatine? No.
0: Just knowing the player. I'm not saying that was what James Cook was going through his head, but I'm going to, you know, I'm not going to say, oh, look at him. He's so upset. Maybe he's upset because he's legitimately upset because he's fumbled. Maybe he knows the camera's on him and I'm not. Whatever reason, okay, that was...
2: Yeah, for me, I just had sad violins playing as he walked. Because I don't have sound. I don't know what they're saying, but for me, I like, oh. I mean, it was like that.

0: we should get there in 8 minutes. And they lose by 20. All of a sudden, what's going on? Matthew Stafford looks old. They come back and they beat the Giants, and you think, okay, this gets us back on, that gets us back on track. You go and you lose to Denver. And not only do you lose to Denver, you give up 30 to an offense that was struggling like crazy and had to replace their play caller going into the game this week, and that still didn't really help them. But you gave up 30 to Denver. You hold on to beat Philadelphia. Okay, great. You know, nice win right there. But with Myles Garrett injured, Aaron Donald not Aaron Donald, the Rams had problems. Things just hadn't gelled for the Rams this year. And you're waiting for them to put it together. And yeah, they've always been a better team the back half of the season than the front half of the season. But when that happens, they wind up playing big NFC championship and playoff games on the road in Philadelphia in January, where it's a little bit harder to win in the friendly confines of home. So yeah, the Rams still had issues. And now you see tonight, boy, they still really have issues. They have issues at the kicking game now. Stafford plays great, but the defense gets lit up. They stopped Josh Allen for the first couple of quarters, and suddenly, all of a sudden, they couldn't do anything. Like, the Rams, there's been no sync with the team. You know, when the offense plays well, the defense doesn't do it. Like, that's a big thing that people don't understand the teams, is that you can have a great offense or a great defense, but if you're not synced up, you're not going to win. You see that in Major League Baseball all the time where, hey, you're starting pitching pitches well, but you don't score runs. You start scoring a lot of runs, but your starting pitching doesn't give up, you know, gives up too many runs, right? It's about being in sync. And the Rams have not been in sync all year. When their defense is bad, the offenses are. So this is, the Rams have problems, man. Like, this is not suddenly we're going to wave a magic wand and get better. And while the schedule does lighten up for them a little bit now, still playing at the Raiders is going to be difficult, right? You still have some tough games on the way to end the season, but you're sitting at 2-3 when you were hoping at this point to be at worst 3-2, 4-1. You thought that's where you'd be at this point, but instead you're not. So now you got to make hay in the next 5 or 6 games, because when the season ends with Kansas City, San Francisco, Dallas, at Seattle, another game against Seattle, all of a sudden it's, whoa, we got to win these games the next 5 weeks just to make the playoffs. That's going to be really, really difficult, man. The Rams have problems, and it just doesn't get solved. All that's going to happen with this schedule lightening up is that, okay, they'll be able to out-talent some teams and win, but if there's not a marked increase in the kicking game, defensively, being able to make plays, Myles Garrett doesn't come back until it's too late. When they play the good teams in the back half of the schedule, you're going to see results like this.
1: Yeah, I mean, you look at it today, you get Aaron Donald back, and he had a little bit of impact, obviously covered the punch out fumble. You're led by a guy named Landman, so it is the year of Landman, so we have all of that on your television on Monday nights and the rest of the week. You can go catch up on the series, but all of that being said, you thought you made enough changes to your defense, and I know Myles Garrett hasn't been there. Eventually he's going to show up. We got a lot of shots of him on the sidelines and dapping up everybody, and that's all fine and good. But you thought with the secondary, you'd be able to, you know, be able to buy some time, get him back, and make plays. Right now you're beating up on the NFC East. That's it. Mm-hmm. Those are your two wins. Yep. And both of those teams are, the Giants are okay, and the Eagles are a shell of what they once were. You can only beat who's on the schedule, but you're looking at an opportunity here, and you've had two chances in two big spots to win games, and you outthought yourself both times. That's mm-hmm. the other thing, right? It's not just what you're putting on in the all-22s. It's the decision-making processes that are, and look, they got worked by the 49ers. Go back to that first game. Make no mistake about it, right? The travel was one thing. The other was they got out-schemed and out-coached.
0: Yeah, this is two right? games where Sean McVay has the being the smartest guy in the room sometimes can happen as a detriment to you. Mm-hmm. And these are two games so far this year that I can say, hey, Sean McVay had a big hand in losing both of those games, right? Tonight, getting unaggressive and settling for a 47-yard field goal. And first week of the season, we're leaving the day before, and we look listless in the first half against the 49ers, and we go home with a 27-7 loss. Like, these are, I mean, this is where you can be too cute and you can outthink yourself, because what you've done so far in your career has worked. And Sean McVay is a great head coach. He's incredibly smart. And being able to keep this team a Super Bowl team and cycle through guys, like, I'm not saying all of a sudden Sean McVay lost what it is to be a great head coach, but it's almost like, hey, like Drake

0: may being a quarterback that turned the football over way too much first few weeks. Hey, let's dial it back a bit. Keep it simple, stupid, and let's not try to force it and make plays. And
1: anybody come around the cul-de-sac on him yet?
0: And what do you see the last couple of weeks? Well, look, I told you it was going to be fine for Drake May, and congratulations, everybody else who got that really wrong. So what happened the last couple of weeks? Drake May has been really good. Sean McVay, the same thing. Dude, let's dial it back. Let's keep it simple. Let's not try to be the smartest guy in the room and outthink everybody else, because these are two games now. You're 2-3, and two of them you say, boy, you have to bear a lot of the weight for this loss.
1: Well, they did. You lost to the best team in football, but you helped that by some bad decision making across the process. And now you got the Bills, Josh Allen now reestablished as the leader in the clubhouse for NFL MVP at +270 ahead of Brock Purdy. But now you got a schedule that gives you the Raiders there in 2 weeks, but first you got the Cardinals. All right, Cardinals selling off assets, and we'll see more of that going as you go. You've got the Raiders. Then you got the Chargers. We haven't even gotten to them at this point in the conversation. Oof. Then you've got the Commanders. Well, they might fire everybody after the debacle from this week. You got the Cardinals again. And then by that point, you're into Thanksgiving week, and you've got the Green Bay Packers, who showed some great signs of life. Maybe it was just because they hate the Bears. And they'll get Micah Parsons back by then. So, yeah, you got a little bit of a stretch here that works, but make sure you mind your P's and Q's.
0: You got problems, man. You got problems.
1: You got trouble.
0: You're not healthy. You got problems. I mean, look, the offense looks terrific and understandable. But, again, it's about being in sync, and this is not a team that's in sync. And, TJ, not being in sync, you could say bye-bye-bye to your playoff hopes, TJ.
1: Nicely done. Trying to defend this house, man.
0: That story. Yesterday, Lance Bass said he made $35 a day with NSYNC. Probably all the millions of dollars that the band made on tour. He said he made $35 a day.
1: I'm telling you. Like, you want to go back and you hear some of these horror stories. Like, I want to see the written word. What the hell were your parents doing? Did they just want you out of the house? Yeah, 35, that's fine.
0: Oh, man.
1: Come on, man.
0: Football season's heating up. 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The crown is yours. We'll have more from this game coming up. When Sean McVay speaks, you will hear from him. However, straight ahead, we break down the big trade in the NFL from this weekend, and you gotta hear what was said about the trade from an NFL insider. 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
3: It was week 5 in the NFL. The Jags took out the Eagles in a London thriller, while the Vikings put another dub in the win column. The Bengals had their way with the Dolphins, and the Commanders tied after an OT meltdown. It's week 6 in the NFL. 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
6: You selfish bastard.
3: True. The Rams looked like they were going to win. It did not happen.
7: No.
3: The Bills with a field goal in overtime hold off the Rams 37-34. James Cook, happiest guy in the world. But, again, put a pin in the fact, here's another couple of fumbles by James Cook. Yeah. Early in the season, you could punch that ball out, James Cook. Get punch it out.
7: You know, it's tough, though. I mean, right now in Los Angeles, I mean, like, USC, they won again, but nobody cares because they hate the coach. UCLA, feel-good story. The Kings are 0-2. We had another Chargers loss. Now the Rams lose. The Dodgers are on the ropes.
3: Yeah.
7: The hell, man?
3: I mean, look, this is, look, we talked about the Rams having problems, right? And this is the other part, is that this is a Bills team that put 37 points on the board tonight in a row,
7: without
3: Moore and without Palmer.
7: Yeah.
3: Okay. You're talking about your two top receivers,
7: two established longer term guys
3: that you are getting the ball to. Neither of these guys played, and still the Bills scored 37 points. Now Josh Allen didn't get it done as much through the air. He only threw for 210. But you still found a way, again, for 37 points. You still ran for 230 yards. You ran for 230. I mean, Josh Allen ran for 120 yards, right? I mean, James Cook ran for 111. He did have the two fumbles. But this is when I say the Rams have problems. This is the Bills' offense where, okay, if you're ever going to shut them down, and Moore has meant a lot to this offense, you know, coming in, you're talking about the top two guys are out, and still you allowed 37 points.
7: That's it. You get two touchdowns for Cook. Yes, he had the two giveaways, the punch-outs that stand out huge. But, yeah, for the passing game, look, 57 of it was on the Shakir big play that set up what looked like it was going to set up potentially a game-winning drive or a big, big run to the house for him. Instead, you get the punch out. But, yeah, you had every opportunity to win and salt this game away. I mean, they showed the graphic, which is insane, Jason. For the fourth quarter and overtime, 450 yards of total offense between the two teams, 38 points as opposed to 33 points combined through the first three quarters. Like, it just got really untoward. But for the Rams, this is where you were able to put that stake in the ground against one of the league's better teams, and the Buffalo Bills found a way.
3: I mean, they're just not gelling, and I get that. But this is where, hey, I know how good offense the Bills have, but this should be a night where you at least keep them down on the scoreboard a little bit, and instead it doesn't matter.
7: Yeah, it starts to open up. A couple of big runs. I mean, Allen says, I'm going to take it myself. You had the reverse roll, right? The play fake inside rolls out to the outside that helps set up the eventual game-winning field goal from Bass. But for the Rams, you had Aaron Donald back. You had one of those pieces back. Now, is he all the way back to what you expect? Maybe, maybe not. But you've got that disruptor that they have to pay attention to. And the pass game, you had a couple of big penalties, right? That was another story of tonight where we had accepted penalties all over the place. And that's really the NFL as we get into the second quarter of the season, Jason. Man, it's been a talking point for you and I, some of the interaction between the officials. But some of the little ticky-tack stuff that gets called or things where you're going, is that really a penalty? That cropped up again today with supported a couple of those early drives.
3: You got problems. You got problems. Field goal kickers. Your Mevis is 0-2. So now you have issues, man. This is a serious time. It's not all the Rams. The Rams looked like everything was wonderful. Now look at the season. Five games in, it's like, boy, the Jets have less problems than the Rams.
7: Wow. Oh. Is this you trying to just say David Bailey's name?
3: David Bailey.
7: Should we just have a little drop where it's like a subliminal advertising for him? No, a great game. They take down the Browns and redeem themselves after that miserable effort against the Bears. But all that said, back to the Rams for a second. I mean, Matthew Stafford, look, every one of those weeks that we have, and we talk about it with the 49ers a lot, right, because of their age. Well, Matthew Stafford isn't getting any younger. He's not got the anti-aging serum that's going to take him back. Superman's not spinning this thing back on its axis for him. So it's one of those, you've got to take advantage of every one of those games if you want to go defend that SoFi Super Bowl of years beyond and in the past, and obviously defending MVP. But these are the games you have to win. Right? I expect you to beat the Giants. I expect you to beat whatever this is from the Philadelphia Eagles at this point. This is your test, right? This is potentially, you know, that foreshadowing of potential Super Bowl matchup. And in the end, you outthought yourself.
3: Yeah, that's how it goes.
7: Got a lot of cardio running up and down the sideline in those final minutes.
3: Your kicker is 5 for 9 this year. Like, that's going to be a new kicker tomorrow. Right, that's
7: going to be. But what are we talking about? It's one thing to blow teams
3: Jeff Wilkins
7: out.
3: Might come in and kick. Oh, you like that, right?
7: I like that. Yeah, no, that's good.
3: Yeah, Frank Corral might be the kicker. Oh,
7: see, now you're getting a little crazy.
3: Yeah,
7: but it's just that idea of, you know, we watch it in baseball, right? Can you win games late? Can you generate that one run to break it out? With the Rams, if you're in a close game, and right now with Mevis, and this is where if I'm a kicker, you know, waiting on a call, are you kidding me? You got that phone. Hey, it's charged up, right? Charged up, waiting for a call, because we're at that point in the season. We're getting desperation, right? We talked about Sean Payton taking back play calling duties. They get the win over the Chargers. Talk about D'Amico Ryans taking back play. Like, it's that part of the season. Like, it's winning time. Like, you can laugh and say it's only the early part of October. It's like, no. This is where your season is made right now, and separation starts to occur.
3: So we'll have more on this game coming up again. The Bills escape with a 37-34 win. But we want to break down the Marvin Harrison Jr. trade that we were finally made aware of a day ago after the Texans win over the Titans.
7: That was a great reveal, man.
3: Yeah, I mean, look, we knew it was happening Saturday, that Marvin Harrison Jr., first-round pick of the Cardinals a couple of years ago, had fallen out of favor, not done very well. We knew he was getting traded. But weren't getting an announcement until after the game on Sunday, which was really weird, but put a pin in
7: that. Yeah.
3: So he gets traded, and we talked to Jason Lockenfora earlier in the show, right? NFL insider, longtime NFL insider. And we talked about the Harrison Jr. trade. We had heard that he wanted them to buy a specific piece of equipment for him that was $50,000 when he got drafted, and the Cardinals said no. The relationship never really got off.
7: Like the jugs gun that you would have for baseball. It's just the more expensive football.
3: Yeah, ball. I want you to buy that for me. It's like, okay, well, no, maybe you buy it for yourself. But then this is where you're at with the Cardinals. Jason Lockenfora told us a story about the Cardinals and, you know, maybe why they wouldn't spend money on this machine for Marvin Harrison Jr. This is Lockenfora from earlier in the show. Let's hear it.
6: That's a Bush League organization now. I mean, Kurt Warner told me stories about those guys back in the day, having to like buy Gatorades out of, you know, you got to make sure you come to the facility with enough change in your pocket to buy your Gatorades, or if you want to have a workout before the staff gets there.
7: Money's on the field.
6: If he wanted to, I'm talking about like in the, like after hours, before hours, like if he wanted to have organized stuff at certain parts of the off season in the facility. Like, oh, well, we'd have to pay somebody to come in there and, you know, cook the breakfast or cook the lunch. No. You guys got to do, like, I mean, they have a reputation.
3: Wow. You had to, if you were coming in to work out or before practice and you wanted a Gatorade, you had to have change in your pocket.
7: It's like being at a hotel and it's like complimentary breakfast till 10:30. Well, after that, it's $8.99 an omelet.
3: What do you have? 65, 68, 68 cents I have. Is that enough for Gatorade? No, sir. I'm sorry. You know, $3 in change. All right, I'll come back.
7: You know what? I'm buying a change belt, and I'm going to wear it around the office. Oh, you want something? You want something from the vending machine?
3: Like someone at a county fair where you're buying stuff for a dollar and you're getting change. Hey, the cookies are 25 cents a piece.
7: There it is.
3: You know, but you get 5 for $1. Oh, here you go.
7: Cha-ka-ching. You know what? I'm ordering one right now.
3: Cha-ching. Cha-ka-ching. Cha-ka-ching. Like, I mean, that story, I still can't get over that. You told that story earlier in the show, and I'm like, I know the Bengals didn't want to pay for stuff, but we're in an era now where free agents are choosing teams, and they like the fact that, hey, this team pays for child care.
7: Yeah, the amenities. How do you treat my family and the people around me? Yes.
3: You got some teams go, hey, I like the fact that they provide child care. Then you have this Kurt Warner story. You had to have changed my Gatorade.
7: It explains so much. I mean, you think about watch the way it gets enumerated in some of these.
3: Well, it's
7: got to
3: be tax deductible at least, right? So it's tax deductible. At least you get money back in taxes.
7: Yeah, but are you getting a receipt? Like, print out the. Because if you're paying it with the exact change.
3: Yeah. Oh, yeah, yeah, yeah.
7: Right?
3: Yeah,
7: this becomes a, hey, at least here, like if I tap to get my Diet Coke or whatever, I could say there's a line item off my debit card of the $1.20.
3: Yeah.
7: But, like, if you're actually paying change, like, how many Gatorades do you think? Well, I went every week. And that's the other thing, right? Yeah. I mean, like, the supply chain there, like, what if they don't have what you want? It's like, dude, I've been coming for this workout. Look at it. I clock in. You can see the badge. I get a check in.
3: How long have you worked out? 35 minutes. Okay, you're allowed an 8-ounce bottle of Gatorade. Oh, that's great. And that's $2.75. Oh, okay. But less than 35 minutes, it's just water.
7: Now, you can't, practice time can't is at 11:30, and we're here till 2. So if you consume Gatorade during that, you can't take any for later. Watching you.
3: Warner, open your bag. Like, they make him open his bag as he leaves his facility. Hey,
7: you're weighed down a little bit there, quarterback.
3: What's this? Suddenly, he's Stanley Tucci from the Terminal. Oh, what's in your bag here? Oh, look at all these. And he's throwing out all the Gatorades out of his bag. Oh, it's another Gatorade. Oh, it's another Gatorade.
7: Nope, you don't get to take one for later. No. It's this 3 hours, whatever you consume. After that, extra Gatorade is $2.
3: Now I'm just thinking about Superman when they send McLovin in to get all the different alcohol. Oh, and get this and get this. Guys, I don't know that I can't. Come on. Hey, Kurt, get me some Gatorade, man. I mean, they were not letting me get it. You got to let me say, Larry, what do you need? I'll get Larry's Gatorade. What do you need, Larry Fitzgerald? I got it for you. What
7: Unbelievable.
3: Do you need? Wow. Now,
7: but I guess it's not. Like, we'd heard a lot of stories. Like, I remember a lot of stories about the Cardinals when I used to be over there and go for training camp. And I'm like, nah, I'm just going to put that in the, I'm not going to write that. It's like, wait, what? And so this makes it all make sense.
3: I'd like a blue Gatorade. Sorry, we have no blue flavor. Nope. There's like 11 different blue flavors of Gatorade. No, we don't have that. What do we have? We have grape. But how about cherry or white cherry? No, we don't have that. What do we have? I said we have grape. That's it? Yeah, that's all we have is grape. Grape's the worst flavor. It's what we have is grape.
7: How come you haven't replenished? I've been here 15 straight weeks and I take the blue one. What are you doing?
3: Listen, I'm not supposed to tell you this, but we got a really good deal on purple Gatorade, out of date and potentially off the back of a truck. So we're gonna just keep selling this grape Gatorade. Again, we got all the grape Gatorade you want. And you look back and it's like in the grape Gatorade section. It's empty everywhere else, but the grape section, there's like 1,000 bottles. Yeah.
7: Yep.
3: So we're gonna do this until we run out of it. It's a manager's special. It's what we're gonna do.
7: We could dye it blue if you want it blue.
3: Oh, so I get the grape for free. No. But instead of $4.75, it's just gonna be $4.25.
7: Slightly discount.
3: Yeah, just and if you give us with exact change, you'll make it $4. There you go.
7: Do your own game.
3: That's the best. Now this trade, honestly, it's kind of a meh trade. I mean, I get it from the Texans. We need to take a chance. This is a guy that had a first round grade. We reunite him with his former college quarterback, but I mean, if this is a move the needle trade, they wouldn't be trading him, right? You're not trading this guy unless you think, okay, and who knows him better than the Cardinals, right? Who knows him better in his work habits and his belief? Now, maybe he shows up, hey, I get out of Arizona and suddenly I'm great, but I got a feeling we would have seen a little bit more greatness from him if this really was a move the needle kind of trade. So yeah, it's great that they won a game and they piggybacked on it with, hey, we're going to get another wide receiver because we can never trust when Nico Collins is healthy. But overall, I feel like the impact of this is going to be kind of a meh.
7: Yeah. I hope he figures it out because once upon a time, you know, as he's coming into the NFL, you see the heroics and the long lineage of these Ohio State receivers. Obviously, his old man, I say nothing but positive things about the great Marvin Harrison on these airwaves. Smile, wink. And then you have the idea of reuniting him with Stroud for a low cost. You take your shot. And if it's not just, hey, Arizona went bad and they cycled through a bunch of guys and things just didn't click. Didn't like the GM, didn't like the coaches, all that. Okay, fine. If they go to Houston, like if D'Amico Ryans can't get him to play, guy doesn't want to play football.
3: Yeah, no.
7: Right?
3: No,
7: I mean, like that's really what it comes down to. Nope. Like, I trust he will find whatever is in there. And for C.J. Stroud, and this is the thing, again, you know, watching football versus watching highlights versus reading somebody's review on Twitter, he's had a really good year.
3: Yeah.
7: They're just not robust in terms of their offensive weaponry, right? Woody Marks and David Montgomery, it's a nice duo 3 years ago.
3: Exit out by DeFresca, exit Swollen Dome. Jason Smith, Mike Harmon live from the Fox Sports Radio studios. Let's find out what's trending right now in the wide world of sports from Special Delivery, Steve DeSager. And I say Special Delivery because he used to be a Gatorade delivery man.
8: Or not.
3: In Arizona for the Cardinals. He made a lot of money.
8: That's right. All of their 10-cent tips. Buffalo Bills, an overtime winner at the Rams tonight. What a Monday night football game. 37-34. Bills the final. The Rams missed both of their field goal attempts, including a 48-yarder blocked in overtime. As Coach Sean McVay of L.A. said afterwards, our kicking game was not near good enough, and everything's on the table as far as what he's looking at personnel-wise. He also said,
9: yeah, I wish I would have had a better play call and gone for it, got it a lot tighter. I'm sick right now with myself, and I'm so proud of that group.
8: But his Rams take the L late in regulation, by the way, in this great, great game. Not the first these two have played against each other, by the way, but these two tonight scored touchdowns on six straight drives at one point. Eventually, the Bills win in OT as quarterback Josh Allen had 10 carries, 121 yards rushing and a touchdown. He had been 0-7 in his overtime career. Puka Nacua, Rams star receiver, was targeted 24 times. He finished with 17 receptions in the loss, 138 yards and a TD. To the National League Championship Series, Dodgers and Brewers actually played just the second postseason game this year where both teams scored at least four. The Dodgers were actually ahead 4-3 at Milwaukee in the fifth inning. Brewers win it 7-4. The Dodger offense 3-for-28. Meanwhile, William Contreras had three hits on his own. RBI single in the first, long solo homer in the fifth, RBI single in the sixth, walked in the eighth, three RBIs for him. The Dodgers with runners in scoring position went 0-for-4, which means in the playoffs they're now 2-for-26 there. Milwaukee with runners in scoring position 6-for-15 in tonight's win. And the Brewers bullpen tossed five perfect innings. That is a playoff first, and they struck out seven. This was the best bullpen, top ERA of any bullpen in the National League, best team ERA overall for the staff in the National League. But the stat from the great Sarah Langs on this Milwaukee bullpen, just through the first six games of the postseason, they have one of the best ERAs ever. There have been, over the decades, almost 200 different bullpens throwing at least 15 innings at this point of the postseason, but the Brewers' ERA so far is 0.31, behind only the Twins' start of their pen in 1991, where they had yet to allow a run in about 20 innings worth. William Contreras, the hero tonight, entering this year in his 18 postseason games career, he'd had five RBIs. He's up to five RBIs in six playoff games this year. FS1 will have the contest from Dodger Stadium this week, starting Wednesday night. The opener of the ALCS was this evening as Cleveland came back to win at top seed Tampa Bay 7-3. It was tied 2-2 in the eighth. Jose Ramirez, three hits. Chase DeLauder, three hits, three runs scored, including a solo homer. The Rays are not just the top seed in the American League. When they out-homered their opponent in a game, they had been 50-2 this year until all the late scoring from Cleveland tonight. And just three NHL games this evening, Minnesota 4-2 over Vegas, Ottawa won at New Jersey 4-1, Buffalo at home 5-3 over Florida. The Bills, the story tonight. What a game. Overtime win at the Rams. Back to you.
3: Thank you, Steve-O. We got more football on the way. You're going to hear from Sean McVay coming up in about 20 minutes. But straight ahead, we get into the biggest thing from the game of the week in the NFL. Keep it right here. Jason and Mike, Fox.
0: NLCS.
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20: Today I'm here with Scott Allen Myers, the Republican running for Congress in California's 30th District. Welcome.
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20: If you had to sum up your campaign in one quick elevator pitch, what would you tell our audience?
21: We need to bring back common sense, stop the toxic insults that both parties are hurling at each other. 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The two sides are so divided. 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
0: Season after season, the L.A. Dodgers are right here.
6: The Dodgers haven't missed the playoffs in nearly 15 years.
0: October arrives, and the boys in blue are competing for a world championship.
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6: We're mid-dynasty.
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1: Well-dressed hobo.
0: We got more from the Rams and the Bills coming up in about 10 minutes. Wait till you hear Sean McVay following that Rams Gackfest. But
2: wait a minute. I got Syracuse highlights on my television.
0: Yeah, like I need to see this bad beats again from the
2: Sorry.
0: Game of the week in the NFL. Seahawks and the 49ers. The 49ers hold on to win because this play is ruled short of a first down on the final drive for the Seahawks.
3: Fourth and 10. Niners fake the blitz. Darnold still pressured. Throws. Cobb breaks the tackle. Close. Diving. Where do they mark it? Where do they put it? They say he's short. 49ers take over.
0: Niners radio on the call. Niners win it. And in the pantheon of all the crazy ass plays at the end of the games, you know, this weekend, this goes right up alongside the end of the Jaguars and the Eagles. And of course, the Commanders and the Giants, which we'll get to. But like this play, it looks on further review. It looks like Cooper Kupp stretched for the first down. It's hard to tell. I have no problem with them saying he was short simply because looking on replay, it doesn't matter where you end up. Once you cross the barrier to out of bounds, you're out of bounds, right? So you can jump out of bounds, but if you land, okay, so I get, okay, maybe he was short.
2: Right, the extension of the line, all of that, right, as your guy,
0: But two issues I've had, and you and I talked about this yesterday. The first one I have is that, okay, the official makes the call who is standing 5 feet behind the play. Not lined up with the play where I could see where the ball, but he's standing 5 feet behind the play and he's getting knocked over. He doesn't know where the ball is. He doesn't know where the ball is, but he calls it short. And there's no way you can call that short. I have a problem with making that call when it's like, you know what? We have pretty good replay facilities now. How about instead of the call, I'm okay with there not being a call and we're going upstairs to see where it's at. And then you come down and say, upon review, here's where the ball is. Because when you see that play, it's hard to overturn because you don't, but let's go upstairs. Hey, I couldn't see it because there's no way the guy could see it, right? No way.
2: No, but that's it. Physically, I mean, we've watched this in every sport. Guy trailing, trying to make their best educated judgment. And that's their job. This is where if I were in charge, it'd be one of the even though we don't have competence in all the officials we have, we need more of them.
0: Yeah. and you know, and this is, you know,
2: right, we need another guy who might actually be down the line to see that.
0: Right? I mean, so I'm okay with that. But the second thing is this, and we talked about this yesterday, and Jason Lock and Ford brought it up in our conversation tonight, is that remember we had a chip in the football, right? Josh Allen is, he's short of the first down against the Chiefs in the playoffs. No, we got a chip in the football that can now tell you when a guy gets a first down, okay, crossing the goal line out. What happened to that? Where'd that go? Why don't we have that, right? Why don't we have that technology? I thought we were going to have that. Hey, the games are too important, right? The money this league is worth, what people spend on their teams. Hey, we don't have the technology now? What happened to that? We can't put a chip in the football so we know it's at the first down, where it goes out of bounds. How do we not have that? How do we not have that, right? I mean, I don't understand how where this went from a couple years ago. Don't worry, this is going to fix that. Oh, yeah, no, we can't. Wait, we don't have the
2: technology. Because we can get all the hours of testing this we need with jackasses nationwide. Hey, here's a free football and a chain set and go have some fun. And then you've got millions of impressions of fine-tuning this system. It just got killed.
0: All right, we can see in baseball within 10 seconds if a ball crosses the plate and is a strike.
2: Here's the box. Boom.
0: The Dodgers are challenging the ruling on the field of a ball. Here's a replay. The call is upheld. It is a ball. But the NFL doesn't have that? Really? They don't have that?
2: We do it with tennis.
0: They don't have it?
2: We do it with soccer.
0: Really?
2: Was the full ball
0: soccer's
2: out?
0: Got, no. Yeah. Wait. Yeah. How do all these other sports have the technology and the NFL doesn't, right? That's my big problem with the end of the game. Look, the fact that they ruled him short, okay, it's hard to tell where did he go out of bounds, but for the referee, the official to make the call when he clearly didn't see it, and he stated no, he didn't go out of bounds. You can't tell me you saw it went out of bounds. And with the technology we should have where this stuff should be, this should be something of the past now. We should be able to have, the ball, the chip in the ball, it passed the goal line, it's out of bounds here, it's up past the first down marker here. Like, I don't know how we don't have that. I really don't. It
2: doesn't
0: make any
2: sense. Because we like chaos. Because it keeps us talking. Because it gives us the back page of the Fish Wrap and hours of sports talk, radio, and television. thank you, NFL, for continuing to show that you only want to go so far in terms of perfecting your product.
0: Yep. No, no.
2: What's the error rate?
0: Yeah.
2: That's acceptable.
0: Yeah, you
2: know. Anybody actually getting hurt in this? Well, would-be gamblers, some of the players, wins, losses, coaches losing their job. But no, they're not nothing.
0: Was the ball out of bounds? You know, I couldn't tell, but boy, this will go crazy on social media if we say short. Yeah, you know, you're right. We're having a big day with that Eagle stuff anyway, and boy, we got the overtime with the Commanders. Yeah, this is going to be awesome. Yeah. Upon further review, the runner is short. It is first down, San Francisco.
2: And then they did the D-Generation X. Suck it. Baseball playoffs. Right? I mean, that's kind of what it is. Like, yeah, I mean, we could refine things and make it a little bit easier, but I don't think we're going
0: to
2: do it.
0: I can explain all of this to you just by saying, suck it. Oh, okay, then. That's great.
2: Yeah. It's like the guy when he had that as his product on The Office, right? After that.
0: You know, we could talk about what happened at Dunder Mifflin, but I'm not here to talk about that. I'm here to talk about suck it. And they cut away from
2: it. But that's where we're at with the NFL. It's good for business because you're mad. You're enraged as fan bases.
0: Exit out about a Fresca. Exit Swollen Dome. The Jason Smith Show with my best friend, Mike Harmon. Coming up next, we'll hear from Sean McVay. We'll tell you why the Rams got exactly what they deserved earlier tonight with their 37-34 loss to the Bills. What is it? We'll tell you next right here. Jason and Mike, this is Fox Sports Radio.
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22: The Buffalo Bills took the Rams in overtime in the Monday Night Football matchup, 37-34. The Rams missed both of their field goal attempts tonight, including a 48-yarder blocked in overtime. Quarterback Josh Allen in the win finished with 10 carries, 121 yards, and a touchdown. Late in regulation, these two teams scored touchdowns on six straight drives. Matthew Stafford in defeat, three touchdown passes, 383 yards. 49ers linebacker Dre Greenlaw was suspended one game. His appeal hearing is tomorrow. The National League Championship Series has top seed Milwaukee up 2-0 after beating the Dodgers 7-4. For William Contreras, three hits, three RBIs, while the Dodger offense had three hits, three for 28 with nine strikeouts. Cleveland took the opener of the ALCS, coming back at top seed Tampa Bay 7-3. It was tied 2-2 in the eighth. I'm Steve DeSager.
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0: Hello, welcome inside Final Hour tonight, the Jason Smith Show with my best friend, Mike Harmon. 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So the Rams fall to the Bills, 37-34, because they get exactly what they deserve. This is a game that the Bills had trouble in the first half. Midway through the third quarter, Josh Allen had seven pass attempts. Like, come
2: kinda
0: on.
2: Kind of crazy,
0: man, really?
2: Right? Yeah. What am I watching?
0: But again, we talked about the Rams having problems. This should have been a game where the Bills missing their top two receivers, including DJ Moore, Palmer, like they should have had trouble moving the football. But instead, nope. Allen still throws for 200 yards. They run for 230. They score 37 points, right? The Rams have problems. Despite that, the Rams had a chance to win this game in overtime after a great play. Landman punches the ball out of James Cook's arms the second time he fumbled tonight when the Bills had an easy field goal on their first possession, right? Yeah. At least they were going to get a field goal. Now, 57-yard pass to Khalil Shakir, who gets tripped up. He was headed for the end zone. Next play, Cook fumbles. The Rams recover. So now the Rams can win the game with a score. And the Rams offense, which had moved the ball up and down the field in the second half at will. Matthew Stafford threw the ball over 55 times tonight, right? That was the kind of night the Rams offense was having. The Rams are moving the ball, and then they get inside the 40-yard line, and suddenly they start hitting the skids. Because you could tell they're playing for a field goal. For some reason, Harrison Meavis comes out on the field when the Rams have a first and 10 at like the 30-yard line. What are you doing? 35-yard line. What are you doing?
2: He's like the Undertaker.
0: Why are you coming out on the field?
2: Well, all of a sudden he's there. It's like, what the hell's going on? What are we doing?
0: You're going to kick a 52-yard field goal on first down? What the hell are you doing?
2: How great would that have been, though?
0: Like that one? What?
2: It's my time.
0: What are you doing? But Sean McVay, who in the past has proven to say, hey, look, I know more than anybody about football. Watch me get too cute. All of a sudden, the Rams just hit the skids, and you can tell they were playing for the field goal. For some reason, a guy who is 5 out of 8 this year on field goals, Sean McVay decides, we kick a 47-yard field goal, that is enough. Facing a 2nd and 10, they throw a pass at the line of scrimmage that gains 5 yards to the 30. On 3rd and 5, they run the ball with Kyron Williams, who gets stuffed at the line of scrimmage. Meavis comes out for a 47-yard field goal. And again, this isn't Brandon Aubrey. This is not Cam Little. You have a guy that has trouble making field goals that already missed one earlier tonight. And when this happened, I first guessed it on the air.
2: You were talking to Steve DeSager in the update.
0: When you settle for a field goal, you get what you deserve. He's going to miss this. Because you could tell already he didn't feel why is he on the field? What's going on? And what happened? It got blocked past the line of scrimmage, so it doesn't go down as a block, but it gets blocked past the line of scrimmage. The Bills take over. They go down and kick the field goal, and they win 37-34. When you play for a field goal, you get what you deserve, and this is the second time this year, going back to when Sean McVay decided with 10 minutes before the game starts, that's when we're going to leave L.A. for Australia. This is the second time he has gotten too smart and tried to outthink himself and gotten too cute and has a huge role in two big Rams losses.
2: Yeah, you go back to the opener and they just got outworked by San Francisco, but it all starts with how you get there and your process. Process was bad, coach's fault. Tonight, this opportunity, and we talk about it from, you know, the first three quarters of this game, very penalty laden, start herky jerky with it all night long. It's like, all right, that's a big play. Nah, it's coming back. Right? Donald had a big play early. Nah, there's a penalty in the secondary. I mean, just keep going on down the line that it was not aesthetically pleasing. It was close.
0: Yeah.
2: So we were excited. You and I, it's like, hey, you know, the old mantra, close late. Yep. And then all of a sudden in the fourth quarter in overtime, it was a combined 38 points scored.
0: Yeah.
2: I mean, right? Almost 500 yards of offense, all this stuff. So why would you suddenly get conservative in that moment? Why are you settling for field goal? It's like, you have the ball.
0: Yeah.
2: Run it down their throats. Call the play.
0: DeCulo's
2: been, like, you already threw to him 31 times. Does he not have it? Or whatever it was. What did he get to, like 25
0: targets tonight?
2: Yeah. It's like, all right, what's the 26th?
0: Yeah.
2: Let's go.
0: I don't get it.
2: You're tight end. You're in 13 personnel. Higbee, someone's been breaking free all night long. Stafford finished with, what, 50 attempts, 383 passing yards. Keep playing your offense. Go for the throat. Instead, they call a couple of meaningless running plays and that inside throw to Nacua that went nowhere.
0: You get what you deserve when you play for the field goal. And it's almost like the football gods will say, well, you settle for a field goal. We're going to give you a missed field goal and an L. How about that?
2: And the L.
0: Here's Sean McVay following the game, addressing the 3rd and 5 call, running the football, getting conservative in overtime. Here's a Rams head coach.
1: You know, with our PAT field goal, not even close to good enough, it cost us the game tonight.
3: 3rd and 5?
1: Yeah, I'm going to evaluate everything.
3: With the 3rd and 5 play, was there?
1: Yeah, you know what? If I would have known... Yeah, I wish I would have had a better play call and gone for it, got it a lot tighter. I'm sick right now with myself, and I'm so proud of that group. You know, this is the tough part of sports, but I'm proud of that team. I'm proud of the way that we battled, and I'm

0: Ford.
1: All right, now I like that he takes responsibility for it. I get it, but this is not a case of, boy, we were caught heat in the moment and I made a bad decision. When you, again, when you are 3,000 miles away or 30 miles away watching on television and you can tell, why are you settling for a field goal? The guy's already missed tonight. What are you doing? Why are you, look at where the game is going. You're moving up and down the field. When you can tell on television what's going on, and we'll get to more on that coming up in a few minutes, you know that what happened was inexcusable. I get that Sean McVay feels bad about it, but what was exactly stopping you from getting a better call on third down? What was stopping you? What was stopping you? You know Mevis is not a good kicker. 5 out of 8, now 5 out of 9. Now the Rams are going to have a new kicker, right? I understand that you're taking responsibility, but there was nothing stopping you from making that call. Nothing. You're the head coach. It's not like, hey, my headset wasn't working. I couldn't get through. No one knew who I was. I had to show my badge. No, like there was none of that happened. You could have easily said, let's do this, this, this, and this. This is what I want to do. And somehow you either froze or you thought, no, we're good enough to kick a field goal from here. And that's really, it's not where, hey, I wish I just, this was something that there's problems when I see that. There's, hey, do you need to dial it back a bit, head coach? And do you need to dial it back? And do you need to really realize that, hey, sometimes you get too smart for your own good. You got to keep it simple, right? The old kiss, keep it simple, stupid. Like that's what I look at with Sean McVay, because there was no reason tonight why that had to happen.
2: Well, I mean, you look at it from, and we'll take it league wide for a moment, right? With Davis Webb, with the Broncos for 4 weeks. And look, they were no great shakes this week either, but they get the big win. Sorry, Frostburg. Sorry, Steve. But you're looking at, for 4 weeks, we kept waiting for Sean Payton to just say overruled, and take things back. He did in week 5, for Sean McVay. I can't imagine Shieldhouse was the guy saying, yeah, let's just, run it into the line. Let's do it. No. And McVay, who normally is pretty aggressive, right? He wants to go for the jugular. He wants the win. That he's going, nope, we need to back it off. Mm. So, like, what? Come on. Mm. It's not in your nature. It's normally the, nope, we're going for it. And yes, the schedule plans and travel plans, you think guys are going to respond. You did your research. Well, you were wrong. But in this case, it's like you've coached a lot of football games in the margins.
1: Yeah.
2: You've gone up and down the field on this Bills defense, which is not a McDermott-led squad of years past that would have these big plays for you. No, you walked right down on them.
1: Yeah.
2: You also got the beneficiary of them not having buttoned up special teams either after the 2-point conversion miss by the Bills, which led to the missed PAT that opened the door at all. But, yeah, I mean, just to go conservative here in a big spot against a massive opponent where it was uneven, you're still waiting on all of your team to round out, to give it up this way on a kicker who's basically 50% at this point, who showed up on the field randomly. I mean, as soon as he walked out there, I mean, did anybody ask McVay about that? What the hell is he doing on the field?
1: Why is he out there on 1st and 10 from the 35? Oh, yeah, it's on me.
2: We're going to bring him in as fullback? I mean, I don't know.
1: Now, when we were talking about this off the air, Steve DeSager said to us, you know, this reminds me of that Jets-Chargers playoff game. And I said,
2: oh, yeah,
1: 2005, right? So a very famous playoff game. Again, I'm going back 20 years, but 20 years ago, 2000, part of the Chargers' long existence of, boy, playoff futility. The Jets are playing the Chargers in a playoff game. And right now, there's Gen Z people going, wait, the Jets were in the playoffs? Yes, 20 years ago, the Jets were
2: good. They had a couple of moments, yeah.
1: We're playing the Chargers in a playoff game, and I'm there sitting in the end zone wearing my Curtis Martin jersey, excited as hell I get to go see the Jets in the playoff game. And the Jets are dominating the entire game, right? And it's fun. I'm sitting in a bunch of San Diego Charger fans who are really fun people, and we were having a good time the whole game. Before the game started, they gave out rally lightning bolt towels to everybody. So it's just a towel with lightning bolts on it, and wanted everybody to wave them. So they gave me one for some reason. I'm wearing a Jets jersey.
2: You were a paying customer. Yeah. You get one. But you still get one even in another jersey.
1: So the game's going, and the Jets are playing well most of the game, and they're winning. And I'm waving the towel. And the group of Chargers fans around me are really fun. And the one guy says, you know, you should really give me your towel because I didn't get one. And I said, no, it's my towel. We're winning. He goes, oh, and the whole game was a fun bit between these. He goes, you should give me that towel. I go, $1,000 for this towel, right? The whole thing going on. The end of the game comes and the Jets start giving it away, right? On a big fourth down play, they late hit Drew Brees. Eric Barton late hits Drew Brees, gives the Chargers first and goal.

0: They get a touchdown. They go to overtime, and they start driving down the field. Yeah. And I'm going, oh, my God, we're going to blow this game and lose it. I can't believe this. Now, Nate Kading was a field goal kicker.
1: Second-year man out of Iowa.
0: Already missed
1: first year. Well, that was his rookie year.
0: Yeah. He had already missed two field goals in the game, right? And Marty Schottenheimer, I could tell as the Chargers are driving, all of a sudden, just like tonight with McVay, he starts getting conservative.
1: Oh,
0: and I'm
1: going to
0: settle for the field goal, right?
1: Mm-hmm.
0: Settles for a 40-yard field goal. So they're coming out for a 40-yard field goal. I'm like, oh, my God, we're going to lose this game, and this is going to be painful that we had this game, and because of a late hit, you know, when we didn't need to, we're going to lose this game. And the guy, again, says to me one last time, he goes, oh, you should give me that rally towel for the field goal. I said, you know, you're right. Here you go. And I go, I give it to him. He takes it. And all of his friends around him go, what are you doing? Drop that. What are you doing? What are you doing? The guy drops it. We're about to kick the field goal now. You gave us bad luck by taking that. Why did you take that now? And the guy tries to give it back to me. I go, nope. Nope, nope. He goes, no. So he's like, no. So now they're all like, oh, I can't believe you did. I can't believe you did that. Kading misses the field goal, right? Misses it from 40 yards out. The Jets get the football. They go down, kick a field goal, and win. That guy had to leave right after, like when the Jets were on there to try the kick, he was at the end of the row, and as soon as it was good, he left.
1: So he got worse treatment than you did that whole game as a Jets fan.
0: He didn't want to be there because they were more mad at him than they were mad at me.
1: Sure.
0: Now, they were mad, and I turned to Pam, and I said to my, okay, we got to go, because as much as they like us, they don't like us now. We got to go. So we blitzed right out of there. We actually hung it out near Gerald Sowell's family because they were all there. It was kind of fun because they were all there for the game. And I think he broke up a fight between one of the players and one of the running backs coach. And another player almost got in a fight, and he broke it up on the sideline. Something crazy like that happened during the game. I forget. But, like, we go out, I go, and we got to leave. And Pam was like, wow, what do you think? She goes, I can't believe that. I go, yeah, I won that game for the Jets. I won that game. I go, well, Schottenheimer settling for a field goal, but the guy touching the rally towel, I won that game for the Jets.
1: Marty Ball, do you think that guy ever got back?
0: No, I think they had signs up, keep him out of the stadium. Keep him out of the state. No, you can't come back after that.
1: Number one, like picture of Harry Potter being posted all over town.
0: Nope, don't touch that lightning towel. And, of course, after the game was over, I picked up the towel and kept it. Like, that was my big scene.
1: That's a great souvenir.
0: Thank you very much. Yeah.
1: Take that and start pinning that to the wall.
0: Like an Umbridge edict.
1: Yeah, take that, Chargers.
0: No, I think I actually left it on the desk of someone who was a Charger fan that I was not a big fan of. And I was like, here, take that. There you go. There, it's for you.
1: Did you draw a giant L on there?
0: No, I think the L was implied because that's okay. They left.
1: Did you put it in the shape of an L on the desk?
0: But that's what, when you settle for a field goal, it's like you're tempting the fates of that.
1: And especially
0: when they had all kind of, it's not like you're having difficulty moving the football.
1: Yes.
0: It's like, well, you're, and it's not like you have Brandon Aubrey or Cam Little, one of the best kickers in the NFL at your disposal. You got a guy that you're going to cut in 2 days, and I'm going to settle for that field goal. Like, what are you doing, man? What went through your head with that? These are two losses that are mostly on you as a head coach.
1: Yeah, and now we're seeing the video of Alaric Jackson punching Bradley Chubb after the game. So it just keeps getting worse. It keeps getting worse. But you had your offense humming. You had the Bills defense on reeling. And instead, you take the L at home.
0: Exit out by Fresca, exit Swollen Dome. Jason Smith, Mike Harmon, live from the Fox Sports Radio studios. I got to remember the Jets in a playoff game.
1: Look at that.
0: So long ago.
1: How's it make you feel? The Knicks are still champs for a little bit.
0: Yeah, no, we're champs all season, by the way, just so you know. And we're actually the champs forever because we won. So
1: yeah, but I mean, that's in the box.
0: Yeah,
1: forever. People call you mayor
0: forever.
1: You're not mayor after you're out of office.
0: No, yeah, you are. The president's out of office. You're still the president. You're still president. You still keep the title.
1: But you're normally going to say former president.
0: No, you say, how you doing, Mr. President? People know you're still not the president.
1: I know a lot of people may not know that.
0: Yeah, coaches retire. They'll get called coach. Hey, coach. Yeah, okay. How you doing?
1: Yeah, that's...
0: No, it's okay. You keep the title when you go.
1: Feel good.
0: You keep the title when you go. Yeah.
1: All right, former champ.
0: Yeah. Well, in WWE, you're always the former champ.
1: You see,
0: they don't call you champ. You don't have the belt
1: now. That's what I mean.
0: But that's only the WWE.
1: 17 times! Oldest ride in the park, longest line.
0: If you're a 17-time champ, doesn't that mean you're a 16-time loser?
1: McMahon.
0: Coming up next, boy, if you talk about crazy coaching decisions, hey, we break down the biggest one of the weekend for you next. 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
32: Well dressed hobo.
1: We got a big developing story out of Major League Baseball coming up in a few minutes, but look, we can't get through the end of the week in the NFL without talking about the biggest brain cramp that I think an organization or a team has had top to bottom. I don't know how long. The end of the Commanders Giants a day ago in overtime ends, of course, in a 27-27 tie because the Giants, all they got to do is hold on to the football. They're kicking a game-winning field goal. Nope, Cam Scataboo fumbles.
0: Scataboo!
1: That's a big deal. The Commanders get the football. They drive down the field. They are in position to kick a 36-yard field goal. Things are feeling really good. They have the ball deep in Giants territory with about 50 to 55 seconds left in overtime. For some reason, they let the clock tick all the way down before they get up to the line of scrimmage to run a play. And as you have seen and heard by now, we know this is how it went.
33: 20 seconds and the clock is running. If they're going to run the ball here, they've got to get down, get set, and spike it. In motion, Ben Sidett, 15 on the clock. Daniels, play action, rolling to the left, goes down now at the 25-yard line. There's only 7 seconds on the clock. There are no timeouts. This is going to end up in a tie if they don't spike it. Wow. It ends up in a tie.
34: This is the end of the game.
1: I think
0: this is the end of the game.
1: There are no timeouts.
0: It's like one of those disaster movies from the 70s, right? Earthquake or the towering inferno and everything else.
1: There's no timeouts. Commanders Radio Network on the call. For this part of it, because I do have something different for you, but for this part, I wish I had something different, but this is such a fail where everybody involved in this final minute has to take responsibility. Like, I wish I could say it's something different. The coaching staff, what are you doing? Yep. Why are you worried about the clock? Why are you worried about taking the clock all the way down? Kick a field goal and win, the game's over. Right? Do you know the rules of overtime?
0: Right.
1: You don't give the ball back to the other team at this point. Right? You kick the field goal, you win the game. You just rewind it in your heads. How did we get the ball? Now, that guy fumbled. Okay, they possessed the ball.
0: Yeah, either you are okay kicking a 36-yard field goal, which you should be, or, hey, let's try to get a little bit closer. And instead, they get caught not knowing what they want to do at all because right. they let 30 seconds go by before they snap the football late, right? That's a horrible decision by the coaching staff that had no idea what they were doing. Then you want to compound that by saying, okay, the play call was clearly Jaden Daniels to roll out, throw the ball, get out of bounds. You needed two more yards? I mean, that's not like, hey, we're going to get it down to the 10. You wanted two more yards? Like you did all of this and then rushed to call this play for 2 yards, right? Awful fail by the entire coaching mm-hmm. staff. Awful fail by Jaden Daniels, who doesn't throw the football away. When you got to know. You're the quarterback. You get paid a lot of money. You got to know to get rid of the football. And the rest of the team has to know, hey, there's not that much time left. We got to make sure we get this playoff. We got to line up fast. And none of them did. Like, I can't get over the fact that this was not where you could say, well, was it the coaching staff? Was it the players? This is every single person involved. You could fire every single person involved in this. I would, because that was absolutely unforgivable. I don't understand. I used to think, hey, every head coach in the NFL must be smart. You know, the chess war that they use every single week. And I see stuff like this and I go, I could coach this 3,000 miles away. I mean, that's just stupid on every single level from everybody involved in this with the Commanders. How do you not know this? What are you trying to accomplish in that final minute? Kicking the field goal, winning the game. That's what you got to do. And not only that, they never got the field goal unit on the field.
1: But that's the larger thing, right? You had a minute left when you handed the ball off to Rashad White for the 2 yard gain. And then tick, tick, tick, tick, you do nothing with it thereafter before you finally have that odd Jaden Daniels, whatever that was, man, to close it, right? Some of the best comments coming from linemen and other folks going, well, yeah, we were in the huddle. Yeah, it seemed like everybody was on the right page, but clearly not. Clearly in the booth, on the sideline, and just one after another, just the blank stare. Right, Dan Quinn standing on the 25 or 30 yard line or whatever it was after he threw his headset down. I'm like, no, the headset didn't deserve that. Throw yourself to the ground.
0: I mean, look, this is a week in the NFL that has been defined by bad coaching moves, right? A bad move. You had that. You had Sean McVay tonight settling for a field goal attempt from 47 yards away, which doesn't make any sense.
1: Mavis.
0: And the Rams lose the game. And then we had what happened overseas with Jacksonville and the Eagles. The Eagles kick a field goal to take the lead with a few seconds left. They got to kick it off and avoid the Jacksonville Jaguars getting a miracle finish to win. What happens? They don't kick it into the end zone. They kick it short. The Jaguars get an incredible 55-yard run back, and Cam Little, because he's super toe, kicks a 57-yarder to win the game. Now, all of these things happened, right? Where you can say, well, this is Sean McVay, 100% on Sean McVay, mm-hmm. for Dan Quinn, on him, on every other person. But this play from the Eagles and the Jaguars is different, just like the Ravens-Cowboys in Rio, where the Cowboys kicked it to the end zone. Lamar Jackson had one play. 35-yard pass, game-winning field goal. That's different from what we saw in the two games I just talked about, right? McVay, Quinn is one thing. You can't lump them in with the Schottenheimer call with the Cowboys from a couple weeks ago and the Sirianni call from the kickoff yesterday against the Jaguars, right? All plays that we're very familiar with so far in the NFL season. The reason is this, is that number one, and the first thing I thought of after that game ended overseas was, well, can we take it easy on Brian Schottenheimer now for his decision to kick the ball into the end zone? Okay, because clearly there's no right decision because the Cowboys didn't want to risk a big return. Mm-hmm. They kicked it to the end zone. What happened? Lamar Jackson completes a 35-yard pass to kick a field goal. Okay.
1: But they decided to eliminate the variable, right? Here's where they start and let's set our defense up from here.
0: Right. So Nick Sirianni decides, okay, I don't want that to happen, so I'm going to kick it short. And what happened? Well, you get a 55-yard return, and Cam Little kicks a game-winning field goal. So clearly it's not about the coaching decision there. That's not about the coaches. Someone got it right. Someone got it wrong. No. What that is about is that's about execution. That's on the field. Because the bottom line for those plays are, don't allow a 40-yard play. when you have one play left, don't allow a 40-yard play. That's on the execution. That's the players on the field. That's completely different from Sean McVay deciding I'm settling for a field goal, or Dan Quinn and the coaching staff decided we're going to do this. That's how it goes, man. Those are two completely different things. I like the fact that Schottenheimer and Nick Sirianni both sort of took ownership of it. They didn't have to. This was more about, this is what happened because we didn't execute. That's on the field stuff, right? That's don't allow a 40-yard play. It's that simple. You want to get on the coaching staff for that, but that's coach staff, the players, that's football. You want to say, oh, this is a bad decision, you're stupid. No. That's not what we saw in these other situations involving McVay and Dan Quinn. This is completely different. This is just don't allow a 40-yard play and you win the game.
1: Yeah, I mean, for the Eagles, it goes back to, and Sirianni, I wonder how much as he answered that question. Like, we try to play mind reader of, is he answering that question, or is it in his head the question something larger, right? Going back to, say, last Thursday night when we're talking about Schottenheimer and some of that stuff with the Cowboys and their loss to the Buccaneers. Here, the same kind of thing. As he's answering the question and saying, I'm taking all the blame, like, is he thinking back to some other play calls and decisions mm-hmm. that he may have overruled yeah. that put them in the position to where this play becomes the be-all to end-all? Because that certainly is what it sounded like when Jalen Hurts was at the podium and he kind of starts talking about, well, my job's to execute what they send out, which might as well be like a mini flamethrower in the direction of your coaches. But for Sirianni, yeah, saying I wear it? No, it's the old Bret Hart, the excellence of execution. You've got to be pinpoint, you got to be precision, and with your coverage team, you had one job.
0: Yeah, that's it,
1: right? Break it down, and then you'll have one more job if there's still time on the clock. Defend Parker Washington. That's it. So two jobs. Yeah. But finish the first one first, and you did not.
0: Exit Abata Fresca, exit Swollen Dome. Jason Smith, Mike Harmon, live from the Fox Sports Radio studios. Let's find out what's trending in the wide world of sports with someone who's been called the Nick Sirianni of Fox Sports Radio. Because he takes the blame for things he didn't even do. It's Steve DeSager.
2: And don't forget, stop coaching, yell at the fans, all the important things.
0: Yeah.
2: An NFL coach should do.
1: Do you
2: on
1: have
2: the
1: a big dom? Who would be your big dom?
2: Yeah, Steve? Who doesn't have a big dom in their life?
0: Isaac Lohenkron. There's your big. That's your big dom.
2: I thought you said big dog. Monday Night Football, what a game in L.A. Buffalo beat the Rams in overtime, 37-34. Quarterback Josh Allen with 10 carries, 121 yards and a score. This is a guy who had been 0-7 in overtimes in his career. James Cook, 111 yards rushing, two TDs, did have a key fumble in overtime, wound up not costing him because the Rams missed both of their field goal attempts tonight, including a 48-yarder blocked in OT. Late in regulation, the two teams scored touchdowns on six straight drives. This was at least as good as the classic that these two played a couple of years ago. By the way, apparently there has never been two overtime ties in one week since the NFL implemented sudden death overtime over 50 years ago. We were close to one here, but eventually, on a late field goal, Buffalo getting second life, wins 37-34. Puka Nacua, the Rams, was targeted 24 times, wound up with 17 catches, 138 yards, and a score. It's rare that a team can score at least five touchdowns from scrimmage and have no turnovers in the game and still not win the game. And yet, in the Super Bowl era, well, the Rams have done that twice in the last 3 years.
0: I thought you were going to tell me the Rams and the Jets are the two teams that have done that.
2: No, yeah. In the Super Bowl era, teams okay. that do that. The five TDs, the no turnovers. Record of 5-25-10.
0: Wow.
2: The Rams have two of those. Because remember, a couple years ago, they lost a 44-42 to the Bills in sure. kind of a classic. My goodness. Well, let's get to the NFL news. And there is some from San Francisco. His 49ers linebacker, Dre Greenlaw, was suspended one game. He was kicked out on Sunday for headbutting an opponent who wasn't in the game. Greenlaw's appeal hearing is on Tuesday. The 49ers say wide receiver Deebo Samuel will miss at least a couple games with a hamstring injury. Defensive end Nick Bosa of the Niners does have a chance to return next Monday night. He's missed the last three games with a calf injury. Packers edge rusher Micah Parsons is still not ready to practice after last year's torn ACL. The Cowboys are hiring Mike Pettine as senior defensive assistant. The Bears were noncommittal on a starting quarterback for this weekend. The rib injury for Falcons QB Michael Penix is reportedly not serious. Running back of the Texans, David Montgomery, is week to week with a groin injury. Houston plays in London this weekend against Jacksonville. And wide receiver Marvin Harrison Jr. passed his physical with the Texans, who just traded for him. The quarterback for number 12 ranked UCLA, Nico Iamaleava, is out indefinitely with a knee injury. Michigan is staying with Bryce Underwood as its QB. Alabama wide receiver Ryan Coleman-Williams is likely out this Saturday at Tennessee. Meanwhile, the Vols would not commit to a quarterback for that game. Starter Faison Brandon has had a shoulder injury. James Madison will leave the Sun Belt for the American Conference by 2028. It'll have to pay an exit fee to one conference and an entrance fee to the other.
0: Yeah, but what could it be? Like 50 bucks? 100 bucks?
2: No, like $5 million for one of the things.
0: James Madison!
2: They had to raise money to pay the exit fee. I'm not kidding. Donors.
0: The bake sale on the field will begin at 3 p.m. Remember, all proceeds go to get us out of this conference.
2: And, of course, considering the name of your school, they'll be selling Dolly Madison.
1: Nicely done.
2: At the bake sale. Thank you. Good night. Milwaukee up 2-0. Two more of those, it'll be goodnight Dodgers. Game two final was 7-4 Brewers, and they were down 4-3 in the fifth. William Contreras, three hits, three RBIs. FS1 will have the games from Dodger Stadium this week starting Wednesday night. And Cleveland took the opener of the ALCS 7-3 at Tampa Bay, chased a Lauder, three hits, three runs scored, including a solo homer. That game was tied 2-2 in the eighth. Back to you.
0: Thank you, Steve. And again, just really quick in that game, what did we see in the ninth inning? That put it away. The two biggest players this postseason, right? Number one, we talked about him a lot, right? The last few days. I know it's been tough for you, buddy, but Jose Ramirez.
1: Three more hits.
0: Why would you pitch to him? I understand.
1: I just clunk
0: him. And,
1: Not really.
0: We talked about him at the trade deadline. What a big deal he was, and I can't believe all you got back at the Angels was a catching prospect who's your 20th best prospect, but the Joe Adell trade, we loved it then. You love it even more now. Big three-run triple in the last round and a big hit tonight. Big double to drive in a couple more runs to put the game out of reach for the Guardians tonight. Like, that Joe Adell trade might turn out to be the biggest trade of the deadline.
2: And, you know, Game 2's Guardian starter is going to be a Tampa area native, a guy who's had a great season. Lefty Parker Messick is going to be on the mound against the Rays' Freddie Peralta.
0: Yeah!
1: Freddie!
0: Freddie Peralta. And what a day for Freddie Peralta. 8 innings, 16 strikeouts, and he leaves the mound saying, thank goodness I'm out of New York. Freddie Peralta, everyone.
1: Yeah.
0: Yeah, it's tough. That's the one tough part of me, because I've won this postseason so far as a Mets fan. I've won it because, right? What do I have to worry about? Okay. Alonso didn't make the playoffs, sat next to me for the playoffs. Okay, yep. Great. Pete Carl Armstrong, out in the first round. Yep. Don't have to worry about him winning the World Series. All right, awesome. National League East, everybody's out. Phillies are out in the first round.
1: Put a hex on my team.
0: Braves got knocked out. Out. Yankees. Can't have the Yankees win. Nope. Yankees out of the playoffs. That's it. It's all good. All I have left now is to find a way to survive Freddie Peralta being the guy that, hey, he was great with the Brewers. He stunk with the Mets. Now he's great with the Rays. That's all I have to do. I have to survive Freddie Peralta, and it's almost like the Mets winning the World Series, whereas instead of me winning, at least everybody else I can't have win will not win. So it's okay.
1: Surviving Peralta.
0: Yeah, it's okay. I mean, really, the Brewers winning would be tough simply because, boy, we have David Stearns who ran the Brewers, and now the Brewers are better without him, and we've won less games every year since he's been our GM. But, I mean, you know, at some point. I mean, maybe the Guardians or the Dodgers. So that's what I got to have. Because Edwin Diaz. All right, I got to go for the Guardians. That's it. Guardians win, my way to go. Guardians win.
1: Well, if they do, then I can say we were beaten by the best.
0: Beaten by the best, okay. You were beaten by the best.
1: Still going back to that game, man.
0: I know, buddy. I know.
1: I mean, that pitch was wafer thin.
0: I know.
1: Air underneath that ball, and off it went. 21 strikeouts! 21!
0: But speaking of baseball, we have a big developing story ahead of Game 3 between the Dodgers and the Brewers involving Shohei Ohtani. That's next. Jason and Mike. Fox Sports Radio.
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30: Stay!
1: And TJ, clearly the Dodgers hoping Shohei Ohtani will stay in their lineup for Game 3.
30: Stay!
1: Big developing story ahead of Game 3 of the NLCS. Dodgers go down to the Brewers tonight. Brewers bullpen has been incredible. We told you not to sleep on this story before the playoffs. Told you. Just like the old man, beginning of the horror movie, don't go in there. There's a guy with a hockey mask on. He's going to kill you. Nope, old man. We're going to drink. We're going to smoke. We're going to have sex. Ah, we're young. Yeah, okay. Don't sleep on the fact that Shohei Ohtani is playing injured. He said right before the playoffs began, I'm just going to be hurt the entire way. I have to manage it. And the one thing I know about Ohtani is that the last few years, when he is injured, I know when he's injured because he doesn't play well. Whatever it is, the injuries that he has had, whenever he is slow, I know he is affected by something. Now, this year it's been the shoulder, it's been the knee. He has not been the same. He was in and out of the lineup for a while. He was out of the lineup near the end of the season. You could tell that he was not the same guy. And that's the thing about Ohtani, whether it's just injury-wise in general or these specific injuries, when he is banged up, he is not nearly the same player. And trying to get your timing back has not worked. He is 3-for-20 in the playoffs. The Dodgers have tried him everywhere in the lineup, not working. And the Dodgers are going to have a conversation with Ohtani, potentially about him sitting out Game 3 of the NLCS. According to ESPN, he'll keep playing if he deems himself healthy, but if not, he will wind up sitting. Dave Roberts saying it's time to have this conversation, and we're going to talk about this during Tuesday's workout in LA to, quote, try to figure out what is best for him. We saw what happened with the Yankees without Aaron Judge, right? Best hitter in the American League. Yes, there's eight other spots in the order. You're going to replace him in the batting order. When you don't have that guy, that special guy, yeah, the rest of your lineup is going to suffer. Look what happened to the Yankees against the Rays. The Dodgers without Ohtani? Like, the Brewers are already playing with all kinds of confidence. You can tell by their body language, the Brewers say, this is our time. We are going to knock you the hell out of the playoffs. And the Dodgers seem to be playing like a team. This series began, all of a sudden, they look like they're out of gas. And now, if you're playing without Ohtani, yes, you're replacing the lineup, but even the threat of Ohtani is something. He can still turn on a fastball. He can still do a couple of different things. Without him in the lineup, forget about winning the series. I don't know if the Dodgers win a game. If he's out of the lineup, the Dodgers might just get swept. And it could be, hey, this was four and out for the Brewers, and all of a sudden, they're in the World Series. Yeah, we look at where we're at in the series right now. I mean, 2-1, that opener, you chase Mizorowski, you had your chances early. The big force out at home plate. Okay, opportunities go to the wayside. Game two, you get Yamamoto. You think, oh, all's right with the world. He can't get out of the third. Actually has a human start. Yeah, that happens every once in a while. I know statistically, you're like, hey, this is what he's been. Well, then you had to go to your bullpen. What, they had six or seven different relievers come through, whereas the Brewers have a perfect five. They get the starter out again. Five perfect innings from their bullpen. But go back to Ohtani. Riddle me this, Batman. When was the last time Ohtani went yickety?
0: Oh, wow. I would say middle of September?
1: August 18th.
0: Wow, really?
1: He hit three home runs over 2 days against the Rockies. That's the last time he showed you power.
0: I mean,
1: he had 242 in the month of August before he went to the – they finally put him on the IL, and he was gone for a couple of weeks. But those couple of weeks prior, swinging, starting to extend the zone, just was not as comfortable, started making challenges on pitches that were clear he wasn't going to win them.
0: No.
1: And here you are struggling.
0: Look, we told you, don't blow this story off because it's not been that kind of year for Ohtani. It's just, it's top to bottom, his health, the pitching. Clearly, his body cannot handle the rigors of being a starting pitcher and also playing every day. Can't handle that, right? So now, okay, his pitching career is going to change immensely in the offseason. Maybe he's going to be a closer, right? That's kind of what you would want to see for Ohtani, because maybe his body can do that. Maybe he's not going to pitch
1: at all.
0: Maybe you've seen him not, because his bat is too valuable. But we've seen that. But the short term now is, how do you deal with this? And if Ohtani's not in the lineup, are you, this is like throwing a piece of meat in front of a Doberman and going, hey, okay, go get it. Like the Brewers, I mean, you see it. You see the confidence they're playing with in the Dodgers. It's just not there. Ohtani makes that lineup look superhuman. Without it, forget it, man. I mean, this could be the Brewers in a sweep.
1: We go back into some stretches that they had over the course of the summer, wondering aloud, would they ever get right? And all of those hitters started to find their stride. Now they're all struggling at the same time and maybe without their leader.
0: Mm. Exit out by the Fresca exit, Swollen Dome, Jason Smith, Mike Harmon. 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Coming up next, my buddy Ben Maller. 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
37: The Buffalo Bills took the Monday night football matchup over the Rams in LA in overtime, 37-34. Quarterback Josh Allen with 10 carries, 121 yards, and a TD. He had been 0-7 in overtimes in his career. Late in regulation, the two teams scored touchdowns on six straight drives. The Rams wound up missing both of their field goal attempts in the game, including a 48-yarder blocked in OT. In the National League Championship Series, top seed Milwaukee is up 2-0 after beating the Dodgers 7-4. William Contreras with 3 hits, 3 RBIs. The Brewers bullpen with 5 perfect innings. A playoff first. The opener of the ALCS went to Cleveland in a comeback at number one seed Tampa Bay 7-3. It was tied 2-2 in the eighth. NHL wins for Buffalo, Ottawa, and for Minnesota, which beat Vegas 4-2. I'm Steve DeSager.
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0: Philadelphia special, if you will. Welcome in. That would be Bills Mafia. The beginning of another night of the Ben Maller Show. We are in the air everywhere. We chat nonstop. That's what we do here. We know that curiosity, there is no age limit on curiosity. Coast to coast, border to border, and beyond, on the vast and monolithically powerful microphones of FSR emanating live from the horn as we lock horns on your eardrums. That's what we do here. Guaranteed human from the world famous Fox Sports Radio studios where Mark the Walker in Rochester and Philexus say, hey, Bill's Monster would love to know about the very powerful bull. 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And it was the think tank, the Maller Militia Board of Trustees. It was Alf, the alien upon her Ferg dog, and Maller prop guy who reached out. And they said, hey, Maller, you know, we really don't know where to watch our playoff baseball. I said, thanks for asking. Just ask. That's all you have to do. There is no time like October. The NLCS is here. Probably not long for long the way it's going. Streaming live on Fox 1, the back-to-back World Series champion Dodgers take on the top seed Brewers in the NLCS rematch. One series from the World Series. And stream it. MLB postseason live on Fox 1. We are heading into a game 3. More on the baseball coming up in a little bit. But our lead, we know what keeps the Bills on around here. And that would be the National Football League. So we start out in the hood in Inglewood and up to no good. The final chapter of week number 5 in the NFL as an epic made-for-TV matchup. A couple of MVPs going at it there. Josh Allen leading the Bills Mafia. They rode the bus, and the wheels on the bus go round and round, round and round, round and round. So the Bills Mafia rolling into SoFi. A matchup with Matthew Stafford and the L.A. Rams. You had Joe Buck, Troy Aikman, spewing cliches on television, as they often do on ABC. I don't know if you're watching this or not. I can't imagine you were locked in on the Guardians and the Rays. Oh, my God. Holy crap. They're actually playing that. They're in the Final Four. My God. Anyway, we were watching the football. We did flip over to the baseball. There were a lot of timeouts in these NFL games. I don't know if you know about that. There's a lot of downtime in the NFL. Yeah, there are. So we watched, so you would not have to. And Josh Allen, not exactly lighting the world on fire through the air. However, he ended up with 331 total yards. A lot of that on the ground, a couple of touchdowns. And Buffalo gave the game away and still ended up winning the game. They gave the game away. And the Rams said, we don't want the game. We can't handle the game. We don't need the game. We'll give it back to you. And so the Bills, by the skin on their chinny chin chin, edge the Rams 37-34 in overtime. Allen had 210 yards. It didn't seem like he even had that many. 121 yards on the ground. And for the first time in Josh Allen's career, he's actually not lost an overtime game. He lost every overtime game. Finally won an overtime game. Somebody named Greg Rousseau was credited with a blocked field goal attempt. The Rams were set up to win the game in overtime. And then they're crediting him with a block. The kick would have missed anyway. It was very, if you saw the, you know, some of you are blind, but for those of you that were able to watch the game-winning field goal attempt by the thicker kicker, who will soon be the unemployed kicker. The kick was shanked so much, the block actually made it seem less ugly. Anyway, Buffalo's kicker apparently doesn't suck. Tyler Bass drilled a 45-yard field goal with 1:55 remaining in overtime. And turn at the lights, the party's over. So despite Matthew Stafford throwing for almost 400 yards against that pathetic Bills defense, that is not a championship defense in Buffalo. 383 yards, three touchdowns. Listen, the better story is in the Rams locker room, so we're going to start with that. My God, Sean McVay, the genius coach of the Rams, Sean McVay, what was that? What was that special teams performance by Sean McVay? Holy crap on a cracker. It was bad, bad, bad, bad, bad. Here is McVay explaining some of the emotion of the night.
1: This one is, this is the one, this stings and it's going to hurt, but we can't afford to let it, we can't let this team beat us twice and we're going to have to regroup and reset ourselves. And it's been a while since I've been this pissed after a game too. I'm proud of the effort, but none of how I feel is positive other than I'm proud of the resilience, the guts that our team displayed. But there's no, you know, I don't even know what you want to call it, but, you know, congrats to the Bills and I'm excited about how we freaking move forward.
0: Yeah, freaking move forward. I'm excited about that. All right. McVay. I feel like he's given a similar sentence, very similar to Nick Sirianni. Sirianni says the same thing.

And we are going to put foot in mouth, much like the Rams kicker would have been better off if he put his foot in his mouth rather than on the football. So my advice here to Sean McVay and the Rams regarding the special teams is to practice horticulture. What are you talking about, Maller? Let me explain. Cut out the deadwood. Cut out, even if you're not a green thumb, cut out the deadwood. This is not complicated. Sean McVay needs to become a landscape architect. Right? The Rams special teams are not a department. They're not. They're a government-funded disaster relief program at this point. And anything good the Rams do on offense and defense is null and void when you look at the special teams. Now, listen, the Rams should be 3-2. We all know that. The NFL gave the Broncos a win they didn't deserve, and for whatever reason. That's the reality. The NFL's a corrupt organization, so they're okay with that. Most organizations would correct a wrong like that. The NFL does not, much like the big footy, a college football. They don't do that anyway. But the point is not that. We're talking about the Rams special teams here. So if you're McVay, you go down to Home Depot or Lowe's, you get some pruning shears, you fire up the wood chipper, and you start removing the dead branches from the Rams special team operation, and we're looking at a 2-for-1 special here. Unsolicited overnight talk radio advice to Sean McVay and the Rams, 2-for-1 termination special. You bring out the Turk, and you say, hey, Turk, go get me, can you get me Bubba Ventrone? Who the F is Bubba Ventrone? Apparently that is the special teams coordinator for the Rams, and get him, can you get me the thicker kicker? Okay, we'll bring him in. Harrison Mivas, who is just ass, as Cam Ward would say. Get both those guys and invite them into human resources. And you say, okay, we have a nice big severance package for you. We thank you for your service, and we're going to give you the thicker kicker a bigger severance package because you're thick. And get your cardboard box. You got 30 minutes to get all your belongings and leave in an orderly fashion. And as an added bonus, though, we're going to crank up some Ray Charles playing over the speakers while you clean out your stuff and leave to never be seen again. And we're going to play Hit the Road, Jack, and Don't You Come Back No More. Get out of here. We would rather see, at this point, Bubba Gump coach the Rams special teams. That's how pathetic these losers are on special teams for the Rams. Bring in Bubba Gump to coach the special teams. Why not? At least he knows how to run a shrimp boat. Okay, that's better than the Rams special teams coach. Holy crap. Like, what do you practice? Are the players too good to play special teams? They can't be bothered? Do they even coach it? Like, what are you doing? It's been every week, 5 weeks of this crap. And the kicking's bad. How about the coverage units? It's Pop Warner, go cover. You should not be allowing the amount of return yardage, the punt return, the kick return. It's embarrassing. It's absolutely embarrassing. The defense is not great, but the special teams is worse. The offense is pretty fine for the Rams. My God, just fire them. Fire everyone. You're fired. You're fired. You're fired. Get out of here. Now, as for who replaces the thicker kicker, this is what becomes a quagmire for the Rams, because there is a bunch of slop out there at the kicker position. There's one guy who's probably washed up, but is head and shoulders above everyone else, but he's so taboo, you can't touch him. But would they? Would they do it? Justin Tucker, late of the Ravens, decorated kicker in Baltimore. And his career ended because of some massages, which apparently went sideways. And it didn't get as much publicity as Deshaun Watson, but there was a lot of massage activity there. Tucker had quite the nicknames there. So he's the top kicker. He's the top guy available. And would the Rams go there? Is Sean McVay desperate enough to not have to go for it on fourth down? The Rams were, the other thing is they knew their kicker stinks, and they still went for, let's just, kind of not go for the touchdown. We'll just try to kick a field goal in overtime. And, of course, the kick
They said it was blocked, but he would.

0: missed it anyway, and all that stuff. So does McVay own a hazmat suit to go out and bring in Justin Tucker? And would he do that? Would he venture down Radioactive Highway? Tucker, by the way, lives in a nice one-bedroom apartment in Chernobyl at this particular point in the eyes of the NFL. All right, now as for the big picture, the Rams, who should be 3-2 but are not 3-2 thanks to the NFL, they are instead 2-3. Remember, they mentioned the game in Denver, which was gifted to the Broncos. They did not earn it. So, question, is this 2026 Rams season a lost cause for Aaron Donald and friends? Is the 2026 season, the Rams are under 500, we're five games into the season here, a lost cause for Aaron Donald, Rams? So I'm shaking my head, no. And there are many of you, based on the email that I briefly opened, which was a mistake, it's a bad job by me, but many of you are preparing the funeral. You're making the funeral potatoes. You've got that ready to go here. However, we checked with the L.A. County Coroner's Office, and the corpse is still breathing. Much to the dismay of J.J. and Renton and Nostradamus, who I'm sure popped a chubby. He was so excited. All the haters out there, oh, they love it. I get it, Schadenfreude. You guys all rip me, but Schadenfreude is really fun. Schadenfreude is so much fun, taking joy out of the misery of others. It's just great. So, but everyone acting like, hey, you know, the Rams fell into the La Brea Tar Pits and there's no getting out. That's it. Relax. We are 30% through the NFL season. So, yeah, the Rams can forget about being an all-time great NFL regular season team. That's off the table. You don't lose two out of your first, or you know, lose three out of your first five and become an all-time great team. So this is not going to be a story of legendary soup to nuts domination for the Rams. That's it. And somehow, the Rams have done the impossible. They went from will they go undefeated? Bill Plaschke, long in the tooth, washed up sports writer, said they'd go 17-0. No, there's only 16 games a few years ago. So 17-0. Made that bold decree, and they've gone from everyone picking them to win, now they're the underdogs. You know, nobody believes in the Rams anymore. It's all over. It's all over for the Rams. Even though literally every man, woman, and child picked the Rams to win the Super Bowl a month and a half ago. So Matthew Stafford and friends there, I recommend going down to Costco, the optical department at Costco. Go down there. Read the vision chart. Keep your eye on the Lombardi Prize. The Rams do not need to win the NFC West beauty contest. They do not need to worry about that. They just need to make sure they're in the playoffs. I don't think you've put yourself in position to win the Super Bowl if you're not in the playoffs. So you have to be in the playoffs there. Get a ticket to the dance party. And unlike the 49ers, who are clearly peaking too soon, the Rams don't have to worry about peaking too soon. They're not. They got their eye on the prize, the Lombardi there, and you cannot win it in September or October. Of course, you could argue you could lose it in September and October, but the Rams are right in the middle of the pack, right in the middle of the pack right there. Meanwhile, on the Buffalo side, there's a lot of Bills propaganda going around right now as the Buffalo Bills get the win that shouldn't have been a win but was a win and all that. Everyone's all excited. So the question, does this victory over the LA Rams validate Josh Allen and the Bills as a legit heavyweight? So that's going to be a no. On this side of the microphone, I didn't look at that Bills team and think, boy, this team is ready. They are ready for a playoff matchup with Kansas City, somebody along those lines. I didn't see that. So that's going to be a no for me, dog, regarding the elite status of the Buffalo Bills. Buffalo, I felt like this was a wobbly performance by the Bills. And if I was in Bills Mafia, I would not be very happy right now. Now, you're probably too intoxicated to realize that at this point. I get it. I understand. You're feeling happy and all that. Joe Brady, the new head coach there, not impressing anyone, at least not on this side. Maybe you're impressed, but we're not impressed there. The Bills are an undisciplined football team. They committed 13 penalties for 112 yards. That is a systemic problem that will absolutely kill you. Mark my words, you're cooked if you can't straighten that out before the end of the year. So they're not disciplined, and they got that problem. You know, Buffalo's like a, as a football team, it's like the guy that has the $200,000 sports car and goes out and does these drag races and wins the drag races because the other guy's car keeps blowing a tire. That's essentially what happened here. The Rams blew a tire is what happened. James Cook ordered up a Ram victory on DoorDash. He said, listen, let me go on my phone. I got my app here. I'm going to go on DoorDash, and I'm going to get you a very nice, solid victory. All right, right down the V for victory right there. James Cook ordered it up on the app, and the DoorDash delivery guy showed up to the door, knocked on the door, and then rang the doorbell, just like that. And then for some reason, the Rams refused to answer the door. It's a bad job by them. So meanwhile, the Buffalo Bills offense, it's like a three-ring circus. You've got the lion tamer. Josh Allen's not only the lion tamer, he's the trapeze artist. He's the human cannonball. It's a one-man show. He only had 12 completions. Josh Allen had 12 completions in a game that went late into overtime. 50% of his passing yards, had 210 passing yards, 50% came on a couple of broken plays in this game. And so you look at that, all the rushing yards, it's like the Rams' containment was terrible, but Josh Allen's a heavyweight running back masquerading as a quarterback. At least he was in this game on Monday night against the Rams. And if it hadn't been for the generosity of the thicker kicker, we'd be having a much different conversation right now about the Buffalo Bills. It's just not sustainable. So I'm not impressed with the Bills here at this point. They're not going to win anything, so don't have to worry about that. It is the Ben Maller Show. If you would like to comment on any of this, we open the phone lines, abracadabra, hocus pocus, and you can join us here at 877-99-ON-FOX. That's 877-996-6369 if you'd like to be part of the live show on the X Machine. It's at Ben Maller. That's at Ben Maller. Your comments can and will be used against you in the court of sports radio. So if you'd like to be part of it, you can join the fun. By the way, Josh Allen, fun fact of the hour. Josh Allen, we mentioned he had 210 passing yards. 196 of them were yards after the catch. So
1: Ben Maller, fun fact.
0: In reality, he had 14 yards passing. 14 yards passing for Josh Allen without the yards after the catch. Let me repeat that for those of you two hammered in the back of the room in the fetal position. 14 yards passing when you take away everything else that's a part of this. My God. All right. 877-99-ON-FOX. 877-996-6369. So while one NFL quarterback is getting bludgeoned for a personal relationship, another one saying, no, this is actually a good thing. We'll explain. We'll get to that. We will do it next. However, it is the A block, and let's see what hour it is right now. Here,
2: number one.
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0: Now, we'll play this for the thicker kicker and the Rams special teams coach. They can enjoy the tunes when they get out of town there. Why not? Yeah. It is the Ben Maller Show. We are united as one here on the overnight. Thank you for joining us on the red-eye flight. We'll be here all night. Settle in. If you can't hear the whole show, try the podcast. 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It's available everywhere. The Ben Maller Show podcast. You want to be part of the live show, you can join us right now. Say hello on the phones at 877-99 on Fox. That's 877-996-6369. Also on X at Ben Maller. That is at Ben Maller if you'd like to be part of the program. Say hello to Lorena, FSR Tech Queen.
1: What up, though?
0: And also Koopaloop at a Bronco fan. That's a Bronco fan. Your comments can and will be used against you in the court of sports radio. Please act according. The Nature Boy writes in, answering the call to the wild. He says the Rams figured out a way to make tonight's loss more toxic to their fans than the Redskins' loss. Well, I don't know if that's not the case. The Rams, Redskins didn't lose. The team formerly called the Redskins. They tied, which is like two losses. I feel like ties should be two losses. King Roy says, is it possible that those UCLA Bruins are the top football team in the greater L.A. Area? Yes, that's it. That's the only team. Mark, the full name guy who retired as a caller. He could not handle the grind of calling overnight talk radio anymore. So he hides behind his phone, and he says the yak, the yards after catch by the Bills because of basic tackling by the Rams defense. Not very good, he says. Matthew Stafford at one point in the second half had 153 yards, less than 5 yards per completion. Yes, they did not stop the game, Mark. I know you're old, but they did not stop the game at one point in the second half. If that had been the case, that would have been a good take. That would have been a good take, absolutely, absolutely. Let's see here. L. Ray writes in, says, a little piece of me restored every morning when I wake up at 1:30. Let me put these calls on hold one sec here. Hold on a sec. These guys are calling. Put them on hold. All right, 1:30 a.m. to be forced into work at 3 a.m. And he's listening to the show. Well, thank you. I appreciate that. And I would take a call now, but we got to get the Coop, get in here if you can, and set up the phones. I don't know what's going on in there. Coop's doing something, but I'll just take a call. Who cares? He's just busy doing his thing. Let's say hello. Caller, I don't know who you are. Caller, you're on the air. Hello, caller. Welcome.
2: Hey.
0: Oh, I recognize that voice. Oh, how lucky am I? I could have picked any call. I can't see who the calls are because Coop hasn't gotten in here. And look at you. Unbelievable. From Louisiana.
2: How you doing, man?
0: Well, if I was any better, I'd be a kicker, but not the Rams kicker, because he's going to be unemployed.
2: Yeah. What's wrong with the Rams kicker? The Rams lost.
0: Oh, there's nothing wrong. They're going to have a new kicker. By next week, they'll have a new kicker. So, would you like to kick?
2: No, I can't do it.
0: Why not?
2: I'm blind. I can't see.
0: It doesn't matter. Their kicker can see, and he sucks. Maybe they'd be better off with a blind kicker. I'm all for it. Let's bring in a blind kicker at this point.
2: Man, where you get your sense of humor?
0: Oh, look at that. I feel like Lorena now. That's amazing. Look at that. My good sense of humor. My God. Nature Boy says, I like the thicker kicker in that spot. Well, that's what, Dave Roberts would have said that. Yes.
2: Well, tell Nature Boy, I said, hey.
0: Oh, Nature Boy. All right, Nature Boy. Hello, Nature Boy.
2: Hey, cuz.
0: Oh, she's busy, I guess. She didn't hear.
1: I am typing the I like him in that spot to the drop thingy, but it's not popping up. Hi, Anthony.
0: Why would it pop up? We only played it for like 5 years on the show. Why would it pop up? Yes, go ahead.
1: That's a good question. I'm looking for it. I'm looking for it.
0: I understand.
1: Ah!
0: Yes.
2: How you doing, Lorraine?
1: I'm great.
2: You tell your daughter, I say, hey.
1: Good idea. I will do that.
2: Yeah. It's okay. Good to hear from you.
0: All right. Thank you. All right. Go away. There's Anthony. Amazing. Let's say hello to Inca Terror, who's in New York. He's got his Buffalo Bills onesie on right now. Hello, Inca Terror.
3: Actually, I am wearing Buffalo Bills garb as we speak.
0: I'm spying on you right now.
3: I Anyway, I'm flying high because, you know, Tyler is kicking bass and taking numbers, and
0: yeah.
3: And it's good. It's I needed that after my Yankees.
0: You needed the fact that your running back is untrustworthy and you can't depend on him, and no matter what the Bills do, anytime you hand the ball off to Mr. Cook, you could be cooked.
3: So, Benny, I do have a question, kind of serious. The local announcers, they kept complaining about all the ref interferences, and they said that that group does that more than anybody else in the league. Is that true, or are they just...
0: I don't have the stats in front of me, but it was ridiculous. You don't need to have 24 penalties in a game. Now, you could call 24 penalties in every game, but I think you're pretty sure you don't want to watch the referees, right? You want to hear the referees all the time.
3: Right.
0: It's kind of like let them play. Is that a bad thing, Inkaterra, to let them play a little bit?
3: I think continuity is good.
0: Occasionally.
3: You know, just keep it going.
0: Yeah.
3: So.
0: There you go. Did you have any yards after the catch listening to the game on the radio, Inkaterra? Did you pick up any yakety-yak after the catch there? No?
3: No.
0: You did not. Going to get snacks or anything? You didn't run off to get snacks? Or?
3: No, I was glued. I was glued.
0: You were glued. You were. You might want to see a doctor. That's not good to be glued like that. Might be a problem there. But nice.
3: So I also wanted to tell you that I'm going to disappear for a while, and I didn't want you to worry.
0: Oh, no. Where are you going? What's happening here? What, we're going to lose you?
3: I'm going to Europe. Lorena, you want to come? Got concerts coming up.
0: Oh, well, that's exciting. What countries will you be visiting?
3: Austria, Germany, Switzerland, and Italy.
0: Sounds wonderful.
1: I'll pack my bags as we speak.
0: That's a good guy. How long will you be on the road for?
3: At least a month, maybe a month and a half.
0: Imagine that, going on the road, performing. And, for those that don't know, Inkaterra is a classically trained pianist and has performed all over the world, and you're going back on the road. That's great. And safe travels. Let us know. Check in with us if you can every once in a while. It'll be on during the day over there. So if you got nothing going on, you're bored.
3: I will try. I'm also having trouble getting on Twitter for whatever reason. So
0: have you been shadow banned?
3: I think so.
0: You're such a polarizing character. You're such a trouble. You're such a troublemaker, man. You are a troublemaker. They banned your ass. Get out of here. All right. Well, safe travels, Inkaterra. Don't be a stranger. All right. Well, talk to us.
3: Take care.
0: All right. There he goes, our buddy Inkaterra.
1: What a fun life.
0: Yeah. Living the life of a musician. On the road again. Well, one quarterback getting absolutely killed for his lady friend. They're saying it's the Delilah effect. That would be Justin Herbert, who apparently cannot play. Now everyone's like, well, he can't play. I always thought he was just a regular season guy. He's not even that anymore. Terrible playoff quarterback. Now he sucks in the regular season. But anyway, his lady, they're getting slammed right and left. Madison Beer, and she's the reason, the Delilah effect. And, well, Josh Allen married a celebrity, Haley Steinfeld. And so far, it's the opposite. It's a lucky charm. Being called the lucky charm for Josh Allen. Although I would argue that the Rams idiot kicker is more lucky for Josh Allen at this point than his wife. Let's say hello to Mark the Full Name Guy coming out of retirement. Hello, Mark the Full Name Guy.
4: Well, now, I never retired, Ben Maller. Just because I don't call you doesn't mean I'm retired. So.
0: Well, for our purposes, you're retired. If you don't call the show, you're retired.
4: Here's Ben Maller, and the statistics that you're quoting don't mean a darn thing. Yards after catch counts. Every inch of them count. And the fact that...
0: Listen, just because you don't understand... I understand. Listen, I get that you can't understand how crazy that statistic is. That the passing yards of Josh Allen, he had all of, if my math is correct, 210 passing yards, 196 of them were yards after the catch. That means he only had 14 passing yards outside of the yards after the catch. You don't think that's interesting? You don't think that's a wild statistic? What's wrong with you?
4: fantastic, but it didn't help your Rams win the game, did it?
0: The Rams gave the game away. I don't know. Maybe you didn't watch the game. I don't know what you were doing. What were you up to?
4: What were you doing?
0: So the Rams out. Can we agree on this? The Rams outplayed the Bills. Yes, right? Okay, you agree. Good. We agree on that. Rams had more yards. They had more first downs. They had a higher third down conversion rate. They had a higher fourth down conversion rate. They had a higher red zone conversion rate. The only reason they lost is their kicker, who will be unemployed in a few hours, shanked a kick, and actually a couple of kicks, and that's why the Rams lost.
4: Excuse me, but all the statistics you mentioned don't mean nothing, except the only statistic that matters.
0: Oh, here we go. Oh, thank you. I said, yeah. Jim Rome's on the phone. Rome's on the phone from like 1994, and he wants that take back. Jim Rome would like that take back from 1994.
5: Losers!
0: Okay. There you go. So glad you made that phone call. We're all a little bit dumber for that phone call. Let's go to Manuel in Gardena. And his Raiders are back to being the Raiders. Hello, Manuel in Gardena. Welcome. Is this a call to apologize?
6: Benny Blah. Hey, let me give you a double horn honk.
0: I like it.
6: Hey, Benny, check it out, man. There's this cat out here where he's lit up like a Christmas tree walking around. It's hilarious. And you know who else was lit up like a Christmas tree? All you Lamb fans. Hey, this is beautiful, Benny. Am I calling to apologize? Apologize about what?
0: Well, you were wrong about the Raiders. The Raiders lost 45-17. And what happened to all your fellow Raider guys who were busting my balls for a couple weeks? Suddenly, I can't find a Raider guy. I don't know what happened. Is everyone okay?
7: Mike and Tucson?
0: Where are all those tough guys? Where are those tough guys that were sending me all these messages? Oh, man, you gave up 536 yards to the Patriots. Suddenly, your phone stopped working. The Wi-Fi went down in every Raider fan's home all of a sudden, you frauds. You front-running losers.
6: Hey, I'm right here, Benny. Hey, look, I'll own up to it. We've had two crap losses where we look like the commitment to excrement.
0: That's reality setting in. This is reality setting in.
6: Diana Rossini's freaking, appendage, and his squad gave us the business. I'm not going to lie about that. But you know what? Clint Kubiak's building something. Now let's address this.
0: What did he show you? That's the same performance any Raider coach the last 20 years would have given you. What did Kubiak show you? They're the same old Raiders.
6: We got a monster running game.
0: Monster running? What are you talking? You averaged 2.1 yards a carry. Genty had 27 yards rushing against the Patriots. You have a monster running game?
6: Hey, it's coming.
0: It's coming.
6: Stop trying to sidestep.
0: I'm not trying to sidestep. You're the Raider guy. And by the way, those three Raider wins, Dolphins, Chargers, and Saints, combined record 1-14 this season, 0.67 win percentage.
6: You play who's in front of you, Benny. You know that. Hey, what about you? You told me by now the Rams were going to be 8-0. Remember what I told you?
0: Yes, I told you in week 5 the Rams would be 8-0. That is correct. I did say that.
6: You said they would be on their way. You said they would be fine.
0: The Rams are fine. I don't know. I'm not worried about the Rams. I'm fine.
6: They're 8-0.
0: They're not going to win 15 games this year. Obviously, they've already lost 3.
6: You recall what I told you?
0: Oh, yeah,
6: they were going to go 8-9.
0: Okay.
6: They're not going to go
0: 8-9. That's fine.
6: They are well on their way. Hey,
0: well on their way.
6: If you multiply 2 and 3 by 4, what do you get?
0: Well, the Rams are 3-2 right now. The NFL gave the Broncos one. You'd agree on that, yes?
6: No. Hey.
0: Would you agree on that or no?
6: I wouldn't. No, I wouldn't.
0: Well, the NFL you've lost all credit. The NFL admitted they gave the game to the Broncos.
7: According to Sean McVay, we never heard an official statement.
0: The NFL gave the game to the Broncos. Everyone knows that. The NFL admitted it.
7: Quickly.
0: And so that's it. All right. I got to go, Manuel, but I love you. All right. It is the Ben Maller Show as we press on. Time now for the Who Am I game. This is where we pretend to be somebody else. So the Rams quarterback Matthew Stafford lost for the sixth time in his career when his team scored 34 or more points. Only Jared Goff, Eli Manning, and me have lost more games when our team scored 34 or more points. That's the Who Am I game. Who am I? The answer, we'll get to it. We'll do it next. However, it is the B block in what hour?
8: Number one.
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15: A new report says drug cartels from Mexico are building fleets from stolen rental vehicles in the U.S. to transport drugs. Russian bot traffic on the internet dropped by more than 99% after Ukrainian drones hit major data centers. A person's been killed after being ejected from a roller coaster at Six Flags over Georgia.
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0: 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Make sure to check that out. If you have not subscribed yet, what are you waiting for? Come on, get off your tuchus. You got to do it. Everyone's doing it. You got to be part of it, so check it out. Thank you. All right, time now for the payoff on the somewhat popular Who Am I game. This is where we pretend to be somebody else. We go to the NFL, where the Rams quarterback Matthew Stafford losing for the sixth time when his team scores 34 or more points. Rams, because of their idiot kicker, the thicker kicker, end up losing to Buffalo. Only Jared Goff, Eli Manning, the punk, and me have lost more. Who am I? So again, Rams quarterback Matthew Stafford losing for the sixth time when his team scores 34 or more points. Only Jared Goff, Eli Manning, and me have lost more in NFL history. Who am I? That is the question. What is the answer? And Mallard Prop Guy says Anthony in Louisiana is the correct answer. Jameis Winston from Femi, the top Uber Eats driver in Minnesota. Alf, the alien opiner, going with Kramer. Rest in peace, Kramer, the dog that was with Blind Scott and attacked the waitress at the restaurant in Boston years ago. Great moments in show history. Mr. Nice Guy going with iconic Cincinnati Reds legend Nick Asaski. Had a great run with the Red Sox, too. Really good return on investment. Played with, the Braves also. Frank Hauser going with Mr. Jonathan Wesley Lamb Jones is his answer. George Wallace from Dante. Who else do we have? Milt Plum from Eek in Roseville, Minnesota.
1: Who?
0: Page down. Let's see here. Where we got? What do we got? Eileen in San Francisco from Shane in Des Moines. Wally Gator from Rebecca, the Rams fan. That's her answer. Andrew in the Bay Area going with Kurt Warner. Kev Atomic from Alaska says Clubber Lang is the way to go. Joe Burrow from Analog Al. Deacon Jones, Rams legend, tossed out by Big Rig Rob. Tree from the 773. He might have cheated and got it right. What say you, Lorena?
2: Elon Musk.
0: No, Tree got it right. It's Drew Brees. Drew Brees. Drew Brees. Drew Brees. Drew Brees. Drew Brees. 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
7: The Milwaukee Brewers lead 2-0 in the NL Championship Series after beating the Dodgers 7-4. Milwaukee trailed 4-3 in the fifth inning. The Dodger offense finished 3-for-28. William Contreras of the Brewers had 3 hits and 3 RBIs. The Dodgers, with runners in scoring position, went 0-for-4. They're now 2-for-26 in the playoffs in that situation. Cleveland took the opener of the ALCS at top-seeded Tampa Bay 7-3. That game was tied 2-2 in the eighth. Chase DeLauter, 3 hits, 3 runs scored, including a solo homer. What a Monday Night Football matchup. Buffalo in overtime beat the Rams in L.A. 37-34. Quarterback Josh Allen with 10 carries, 121 yards and a TD. Puka Nacua of the Rams in the loss, 17 receptions, 138 yards and a touchdown. He was targeted 24 times. I'm Steve DeSager.
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13: yours, and I believe it was Analog Al. Analog Al, possibly Skyler. They wanted to know about the baseball on TV, and there's no time like October. The NLCS is here, streaming live on Fox 1. The back-to-back, belly-to-belly World Series champion Dodgers take on the top-seeded Brewers in an NLCS rematch, one series from the World Series. You can stream the MLB postseason live on Fox 1. So our lead this hour from the state of Wisconsin, we go to Milwaukee. The early game, they had double barrel action, the baseball playoffs. Game number two of the NLCS, the Dodgers and the Brewers, just up the road from the Cheese Castle in Kenosha. And it was on Fox. You better watch. Joe Davis, no laryngitis. Some of you wish he had laryngitis. He did not. Joe Davis and John Smoltz had the call as L.A. looking to even up the series at 1-1. Did you watch? Were you engaged in this? No, perhaps not. But William Contreras getting her done. Getting her done. William Contreras of the Milwaukee baseball team hit a tying ding-dong in the fifth inning and singled home the go-ahead run an inning later. And the Brewers adding on some insurance runs late. They defeat the once-proud Dodgers 7-4 in the early game on Monday, Game 2 of the NL Championship Series on Fox. The relief pitchers, Dustin May, the guy that looks like Carrot Top, Jojo Romero, whoever that is, Abner Uribe, and Aaron Ashby, those pitchers combined to emasculate the Dodger lineup. One of the most pathetic playoff showings I've seen in Dodger history, as those guys combined to retire the final 15 Dodger batters. Embarrassing. Embarrassing. The Milwaukee bullpen, they're good. You're supposed to be as good. Embarrassing. So the Brewers win 2-0. They lead the two-time defending World Series champion, the reigning champions of the World Series. They're the Dodgers' best of seven series, which now heads to La La Land. And that'll be on Wednesday. So no Dodger-Brewers game on Tuesday, even though they could easily play the game. They travel all the time. It's not that big a deal. But they have a day off, so that means we're going to have one game to watch baseball-wise. Cleveland and Tampa. You've been punished. Anyway, so Dodgers and Brewers will wait till Wednesday. The better story is in the losing locker room, so that is where we will begin. And a good jumping off point, the Dodgers, let's go wide angle lens here. Wide angle lens. So as we discussed, the question, who gets the blame street taco for Dave Roberts' Dodgers losing game two to the Milwaukee baseball team? So I've got captain's chair, Wayne Gretzky, and instructional manual. And we will combine all of these things together, and we are going to put the biscuit in the basket is what we're going to do. So we always start out with number one.
5: Number one.
13: One, one, one, one, one.
5: Number one.
13: I said what?
5: Number one.
13: So I'm actually going to start on the mound. As embarrassing as the Dodger offense is, I feel like the story to me was on the mound. And I played a role in this. Some of you have pointed that out to me, you a-holes who email me all the time and I don't write back. So let me explain. So I'm going to start with the mound because I feel like that's the story. The Dodgers anticipated, I would go as far as to say expected, a masterpiece on the mound. What they received was a finger painting from a child. That's what they got. There's really no other way to say it. This was supposed to be guaranteed win day for Yoshinobu Yamamoto on the mound. It's the one name that you circle there. And you say, that's going to be a win. Permanent marker. I'm going to circle that. That's a win. And instead, he went from Mr. October, which is what Yoshinobu Yamamoto had been, Mr. Reliable, dependable Mr. October, to Mr. Softy in less than three innings. What was that? That was terrible. absolutely terrible. Just 2-2 Thursday inning, 75 pitches. 75 pitches for Yamamoto in 2 2/3 innings. He got a nice early shower. Job not done. Job not done. Here is Dave Roberts commenting on

0: He had the seatbelt fastened right there. Barf bag had been deployed. Turbulence over Wisconsin. God, unbelievable. That is wild. 75 pitches for 8 outs. That is a vomit comet performance for Yamamoto. And the whammy was sitting on his shoulder. Like a 400-pound wild beast eating cheese curds. Saying, what are you looking at? Well, I don't understand. He went down to the haberdashery, Yamamoto, and he got fitted for a C for choke. Right there, put that on the jacket there. That was a choke job. And as far as the way that I played a role in this, some of you have pointed out that I had put the whammy on Yamamoto. We, in a previous episode of the show, we delivered a Maller monologue pointing out how Yamamoto was the anti-Clayton Kershaw. That this is a guy, unlike Kershaw, who caused Dodger fans heartburn and cost the franchise at least 2 World Series because of his incompetence in the postseason. Yamamoto is the antithesis of that. That he's not that guy. And then immediately the baseball gods sent us an invoice and said, not so fast, my friend. And it was an express delivery, vintage Clayton Kershaw, October clunker. In fact, if I put the stat line in front of you and I said, is that Kershaw or Yamamoto, you'd say, well, that's Kershaw. Well, no, it was Yamamoto doing a cosplay of Clayton Kershaw at the worst possible time. Now, keeping the beat going, the Dodgers find themselves down 2-0, and the problems are all over the place. Here's Dave Roberts commenting on the fact that the Milwaukee lineup, which pales in comparison in terms of name brand value to the Dodgers lineup, but they actually have to play the games, and the Brewers hitters, well, they're just apparently better.
1: I think for me, just in total, they saw a ton more pitches than we did. They had much better at bats than we did across the board, top to bottom. And then they put the ball in play, created havoc, and that's what they do. And we didn't do that. And so that's the difference in the game.
0: Dodgers really never do that. Let's be real here. That's not the way they play baseball. They just sit around like every modern team run by nerds. Let's just hit as many home runs as we can. And if we hit more home runs than the other team, we're going to win the game. That's the Dodger way of playing baseball. Has worked out pretty well. They've won a lot. A lot of championships here. This is the dominant team in professional baseball. That's just the way they play. So let's not pretend like they can play any other way. That's all they can do. Now, the Dodgers are down 2-0. Freddie Freeman, the series is over, right? The series is all over, Freddie Freeman.
2: Now we got Blake and Glasnow. Still a pretty good scenario we're in. We're just going to hit better on Wednesday. It's going to be a great series. They know they got a lot on their hands, too. We're just going to come out here on Wednesday and play better. I mean, it's hard to win games when you only get 3 hits. So regroup tomorrow and go get them on Wednesday.
0: Sounds like he's mumbling. Everything okay, Freddie? Yeah, you know, you also had Tarek Skubal and Yamamoto, and you lost both those games. So why would we depend? Blake Snell's going to go, what, 4 1/3 innings if you're lucky? He's a loser. All right, anyway, let's ask the question. Are the Dave Roberts Dodgers, the Dave Roberts Dodgers, in serious trouble? Or is everyone overreacting after a couple of losses on the road in the playoffs here? So this team has issues. There's really no other way around it. They clearly have some issues here. The Brewers are beating the Dodgers, and they're not doing it with smoke and mirrors. This is not some kind of like one-off where you say it's not sustainable. The Dodgers are losing these games to Milwaukee, and Milwaukee's winning because of well-timed singles here, situational hitting, hitting behind runners. The fundamentals, which are not nerd approved. They are not. You're not supposed to play that way. The Brewers are playing that way. They've always played that way in recent years, and it's worked out pretty well for them. The bullpen for Milwaukee turned into Fort Knox. And meanwhile, the Dodgers, they roll out a line. I was thinking about this watching the Dodgers attempt to score runs. And you look at the Dodger lineup, and it costs more than the GDP of many small island nations that are out there in the Pacific and the Atlantic, right? They spend a lot of money on that lineup. And yet, the way they're hitting right now, they might as well go up there with a nice pool noodle and see what you can do. They look like a bunch of zombies out there. And you're not.

0: not going against the creme de la creme. Like if I said, hey, you got to be really worried here because of JoJo Romero, journeyman Dustin May, who looks like Carrot Top, Abner Uribe, and Aaron Ashby. You'd be like, what? What are you scared of that? What are we doing? So it's more about the Dodgers' approach than anything. And just they look like zombies. That's the word I keep going back to, zombies there. It's getting a little toasty. On the Maller scale of panic, the Maller scale of panic for the D-O-D-G-E-R-S Dodgers, on a scale of 1 to 10, we are sitting at a solid 7 for the Dodgers. Now, some of you seem to think the series is already over. It is not. I'm here to report it is not a best of three. So just because the Brewers have won 2, that does not mean the Dodgers are now eliminated, even though you want that to happen. The Dodgers have been exposed. I think we can say that. Talent is great. The names on the back of the uniform are frickin' wonderful. Unfortunately, you still have to play the games, which is problematic at this point. And right now, you could bring in NHL commentator Wayne Gretzky, terrible TV commentator Wayne Gretzky. You could bring Gretzky in, and Wayne Gretzky would tell you, the boys in blue are playing NHL hockey. What do I mean by that? The Dodgers lineup has not one but 2 men in the penalty box, and really 3, but I'll go with the 2 to make the point, Shohei Ohtani and Will Smith, the Fresh Prince of back to the bench because you just made an out. So those 2 guys are serving 2-minute minor penalties, and it's dragged on now for several playoff games. Tommy Tank's not exactly getting the world the game done there, as he's had his issues. He's not performing. So the question now, there's some whispers that were clearly leaked by the Dodger people. Everyone knows Ohtani's been terrible. He's the franchise. He's the moneymaker. He's the cash cow for the Dodgers. They've made so much money from the people of Japan off Ohtani. Like, they feel like they have to leave him in the lineup. And so there's this story that was leaked from somebody with the Dodgers to the beat guys saying, hey, we might bench Ohtani for game 3. That's the whispers that the front office is debating benching Ohtani. So do the Dodgers have the baseballs to do it? I don't buy it for a second. I don't. Since August 19th, Ohtani has no home runs. He is an automatic out at this point. Nobody's afraid of Ohtani right now. Will they be afraid of him next year? Probably. They're not afraid of him right now. He's earned a benching. The contract and the amount of endorsement money and money the Dodgers have made off him make it highly unlikely they will actually do it. I hope I'm wrong. He does deserve to be benched. He is causing the Dodgers to play shorthanded when he's out there. He's just not very good right now at baseball, which seems to be problematic. All right, now, final point to the Milwaukee side of things. So how are things looking for Pat Murphy's Brew Crew? Well, obviously, it's looking pretty good. Sunny days. Sunny days. Don't get too many of those in Milwaukee, but sunny days for the Brew Crew. It has been a paint-by-numbers situation. Paint-by-numbers situation. The Brew Crew have followed the instruction manual to a T. Perfection so far for Milwaukee. We mentioned they're not afraid of Ohtani. They're not. They don't pitch around him. They want Ohtani. This is how bad Ohtani is. The other team wants him up. They know they can get him out. They know they can get him out. There's no decoy, no fear factor with Ohtani. The Brewers are like, hey, listen, we'll put any one of our pitchers out there, and we'll get this guy out. That's it. And so that's where we are. The fear factor is completely gone with Ohtani. The Brewers are loving it. And they've turned the Dodgers' supposedly dominant starting pitching, Tarek Skubal, all those accolades, all those awards, and Yamamoto, the first 2 games. And these guys have been Jags. Not Jacksonville Jags, just a guy. And just a guy. And the Milwaukee bullpen, like big numbers, great stats, all that stuff. They go in there throwing darts and a bunch of no-names and a bunch of chain-smoking hustlers at an Irish pub, and they're getting it done. absolutely getting it done. And everything's coming up cheese curds right now for the Milwaukee baseball team. But I would tell you to hold the champagne just yet. As bleak as things look for the Dodgers and as good as Milwaukee looks, the good news is there is no such thing as momentum. Otherwise, the Padres would have gotten to this point. You all told me they had all the momentum and won all those games at the end of the season. But there is no such thing as momentum, so it doesn't really matter. The Brewers have won a couple games, and that's great and wonderful and all that stuff. But as the old baseball proverb goes, a playoff series does not start until somebody wins on the road. For example, the ALCS has started because the Cleveland, used to be called Indians, won a game on the road. So that has begun that series. Milwaukee has yet to win on the road. So now comes a business trip to La La Land. And the Brewers, good luck. Maybe they'll have some success down near Skid Row there. They win one at Dodger Stadium. You win one at Dodger Stadium, and then you can start taking the champagne out of the ice bucket. Just win one game at Dodger Stadium. And the Dodgers are up against it. They are up against it. Until then, though, Pat Murphy, who we like, the Brewers manager, he's still got to get those two wins. Then he gets the boarding pass to the World Series. So some unfinished business here. So Brewers, things are going well right now. Let's not get too carried away with this. All right, it is the Ben Maller Show. Can you imagine a Cleveland-Milwaukee World Series? That'll be on C-SPAN. Oh, my God. 877-99 on Fox. Now, we do have our friend Billy will be coming in here. Now, Billy is known by his stage name. That would be Weedman Hippie. He's going to fix the world. And for some reason, he hasn't done that yet. So bad job
1: making efforts
0: by him. Every week we hear the same thing. You know, I can go down the street and buy weed down the street from my house. Did you know that? Yeah, it's, it tells the same three stories. But today's gonna be the day. So he'll join us in a couple minutes. If you would like to ask him a question, hashtag ask a weed man, or you can call up here and yell and scream and shout and all that stuff. That's 877-99 on Fox. 877-996-6369. We will get to that, and we will do it next. However, it is the A block, and let's see what hour it is right now.
2: Number two.
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21: What's happening, fellow sports fans? It's Andy West. Let's look back on this day in sports history, October 13th. We'll start off today back in 1903 in the first World Series. It was the eighth game of a best of nine. The Boston Americans beat the Pittsburgh Pirates 3-0 for the title. The Americans, also known as the Pilgrims and later as the Red Sox, raised their championship flag over the Huffington Avenue grounds. They played there until 1912, and then they moved to Fenway Park. Today in 1960, Bill Mazeroski opens the bottom of the ninth inning with a home run off Ralph Terry of the Yankees to give the Pittsburgh Pirates a 10-9 win and their third World Series victory. And today in 2001, in a do-or-die playoff game with the Oakland A's, Yankee shortstop Derek Jeter saves his team's season by throwing out Jeremy Giambi at home plate after the throw from right field missed the cutoff man. The play, referred to as the flip, is considered one of the greatest defensive efforts in Major League Baseball history and allowed his Yankees to advance to the next round and then eventually to the World Series.
22: Derek Jeter with one of the most unbelievable plays you will ever see by a shortstop.
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0: 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As we roll on here, we got our friend Billy coming up momentarily. Ask a Weed Man. He's in the house here. Hashtag Ask a Weed Man. Billy from Hollywood, Florida. Send your comments in on the X machine. Phones are pretty much packed, but if you want to try to sneak in there and ask Billy a question, you can do that as well at 877-99 on Fox. As we press on and on and on, Lorraine is here, FSR Tech Queen.
1: Hi.
0: Koopa Loop at A Bronco Fan. Your comments can and will be used against you in the court of sports radio. Fargo Pete writes in and says, hey, Ben, how many of those famous Dodger superstars signed autographs this weekend in Milwaukee? I'm going to go with the same amount as wins they got. That would be zero from Fargo Pete. I don't know about that. Dodgers are heavily insulated from the great unwashed. They have their own plane, which is probably the dumbest thing I've ever seen. Like, every team flies charter. The Dodgers, though, those players are such divas, they can't be around the unwashed. They can't even be around the support staff. The support staff has to fly their own plane, and the Dodger players have their own plane. Tell me you're an a-hole without telling me you're an a-hole. Jill in Minnesota writes in. She says, I thought I was just listening to Aaron Boone postgame. Well, I'm telling you, Jill, I've been saying this for years. Dave Roberts and Aaron Boone are the same. They just do whatever they're told from management. They're middle managers. They deal with the media, and they say the same bull crap all the time. That's it. Mark, the full name guy, is dying on the mountain that the Rams kicker did not lose the game, even though he did. But it's an interesting position, Mark. You're the only one that has that position. Bad job by you. Chip in the Q's writes in, says A-plus on the monologue. The Dodgers really needed to take either game one or two. They obviously will be in serious trouble should they lose game three, down 0-3 against a team like Milwaukee, a recipe for disaster. Well, game two was the one to get. Yamamoto had been the guy, and he wasn't the guy. And you figure you're not going to beat The Miz. He's really good. Even though it was beatable. The Miz was not wonderful in his performance for the Brewers. The recipe for Milwaukee, just win when Mizorowski's on the mound and then win one other game. Well, they've already won the one other game. They've won one of the Miz starts. Now they just have to win the other two starts from Mizorowski, and they win the National League pennant. And that's it. That's how that goes. All right, let's say hello to, Weedman's here. So our friend Billy from Hollywood, Florida. Hello, Billy. Welcome.
2: Hey, Ben. How are you?
0: Well, if I was any better, I'd be a kicker, but not the Rams kicker, because the thicker kicker missed it. Weedman. What's going on with you, Weedman? What are you up to?
2: Let's change the world. Let's make it better. Let's get rid of war and poverty and everything bad in the world. What's going on?
0: All right, let's do that. We'll take a call. Let's go. Andrew in Bakersfield. Hello, Andrew. Welcome.
3: Hey, Andrew. Man, I don't know. Hey, Weedman, I don't know what to do now. I had comments on the Dodgers. I'll ask you, Weedman, my question from last week.
0: Well, wait, hold on a second. Give a question. You can give a comment on the Dodgers if you want. I mean, well, it's going to be a terrible take.
3: I got quite a bit to say, but maybe what I saw was a lack of trust in each other. And I can give examples. Yeah. But I'm going to ask Weedman my question from last week.
0: All right. Now, you said you saw that, but you've also told us you're blind.
3: It's figurative, Ben. Come on now.
0: Just for the record, I want to point that out.
2: What's up, Ben?
3: Weedman. Hey, so my question is, have you ever read the Bible? And if so, do you have a favorite section? Thanks, guys.
0: I think, Weedman, if you're around a Bible, you'd be hit by lightning.
2: No, I'm not a Bible-reading person. Not at all.
0: When's the last time you read a book?
2: The chef book. Chef spoke through a woman named Jane Roberts, and he came from another world, and he spoke through Jane Roberts, and he wrote all kinds
0: about?
2: Of books.
0: I have no idea what you're talking about. Jane Roberts? I don't know.
2: Yes, Chef speaks. the magical approach to life. They were really great books. If anybody,
0: All right. I don't know what that is. That like the Tom Cruise thing or something like that? Is that
2: No.
0: All right, just ask
2: somebody. This is a spirit speaking through a woman.
0: Interesting. Ferg Dog writes in and says, "Do you think Weed Man, the Dodgers need to bench Ohtani or call an exorcist and remove?"
2: Oh, absolutely! What are you kidding? And the Dodgers just have to win one game, this next game. If they win this next game, they're better. 2-1 is not 3-0.
0: I got
2: you. You know, 2-1, you go 2-2, you could win the series. So, just take it easy, Dodgers.
0: All right. Well, here's another question. Great advice, Weedman. King Rory writes in from Wisconsin. He says, which ocean should President Trump rename after him, the Atlantic or the Pacific?
2: Trump, I can't believe Donald Trump is president.
0: He's been president twice. He's been president twice.
2: We used to go to his casinos in Atlantic City. I know.
0: How about the, I think the Atlantic, because Trump's always been the East Coast guy, so you got to go Atlantic on that, right? That's.
2: Are you going to rename it Trump?
0: Trump Ocean.
2: Ocean?
0: Yeah, Trump Ocean. Yeah. No?
2: Wow. Can he do that?
0: Yeah, probably just to piss people off. Nada writes in and says, Mr. Weedman, she works it over at LAX.
2: Hi, Nada.
0: She said, Mr. Weedman, what are your thoughts on the discovery of the furthest galaxy from our planet around 13.5 billion light years from Earth?
2: Billion light years? You know, a light year is however distance light travels in one year. It can't be that far.
0: She also says, Ben, Dodgers use a VIP configured 757. It only sits 55 people. Not enough seats for all the staff. That's why they use a 777.
2: That's
0: by design, Nada. I know she works at LAX, but she knows. But that's by design. Every other team in professional sports, it's one plane. There are some teams that actually have to, when they fly from the East Coast to the West Coast, Weedman, they actually have to stop at like Kansas City or Chicago to refuel because the plane can't make it across the country without refueling.
2: Wow.
0: And the Dodgers, they can fly to Australia or whatever without refueling.
2: They have their own private plane. How crazy.
0: Well, no,
2: is
0: they everyone's got a private plane. They got two private planes, though. Yeah. Ferg Dog writes in. Oh, no, we already used that one.
1: I just looked up this book that Weedman said was the last book that he read.
0: Yes, cool.
2: Yeah.
1: It was published in 1972.
0: Okay.
2: Yeah.
1: And it is a foundational, new age and metaphysical book. And apparently it began via a Ouija board session in 1963.
0: Oh, boy.
1: Evolving into the author, Jane Roberts, entering a trance state and speaking directly as Seth.
2: I love this. Oh, this is great. You got to read these books. These are amazing books.
0: I'll bet you the kids today don't even know what a Ouija board is.
1: Yeah, right? Probably right.
0: Yeah. Like when I was in school, that was like a big thing in junior high school, Ouija boards, you know, and all that. But I bet you the kids today are like, what are you stupid?
4: You guys, today's Ouija board is AI.
0: Oh, there you go. That's Lisa, by the way. That's Lisa. Weed Man and Lisa, the power couple here.
4: It's like we had the 8-ball, the Ouija board, and now it's AI.
0: Yes.
4: Ask the question.
0: There you go. It'll answer anything. Analog Al writes in, Weedman says, which store has the best shopping carts?
2: Publix.
0: Publix. Publix. You had to stop and think about it. He's like, I've been through all that. There's no,
2: absolutely.
0: Now, there's no Piggly Wiggly's in Miami, right, in that area?
2: No, I love,
0: that's my favorite grocery store. They've got the pig mascot there, like Porky the Pig. Piggly Wiggly, that's my favorite grocery store. Kev Atomic writes in from Alaska.
2: Alaska, wow.
0: Yeah. Far away from you, Weed Man. Says, which NFL quarterback smoked the most weed during his career?
2: Tell me, which one?
0: Well, he thinks it's Mark Rippon.
2: He thinks Mark Rippon.
0: OJ. Well, OJ made people into Pez dispensers, but I don't know about that. All right, Bozo, the district attorney, writes in.
2: And Bozo. Said, that's so funny every week.
0: It's a Groundhog Day. He said, Bozo said, you said last week you believed in UFOs. If an alien offered you a free ride to their planet, but you could never come back to Earth, would you go, Weedman?
2: Not if I could never come back to Earth, but I would certainly like to go up on an alien spaceship. That'd be great.
0: Alf, yes?
2: These aliens come here from so far away. We can't get anywhere near that planet. They must be so more advanced than we are.
0: Now, there is a theory, Weedman, that they don't actually come from far away, that they live in the oceans, at the bottom of the oceans. How about that?
2: No, come on. We do what?
0: Well, a lot of these things are flying out of the ocean, so I don't want to go full coast to coast on you.
1: Well, then they wouldn't be aliens.
0: Well, they're an unidentified species.
2: Right, they wouldn't be.
0: Well, unidentified to us. Right? It could be. Didn't they change? They changed the name of UFO anyway. They call it something else, right? They call it. I forget what they call it.
1: Doesn't matter.
2: But I'm talking about ships that come from.
0: What if they're just at the bottom of the ocean and they just fly up and they monitor us? You know. No? All right, Alf.
2: No, because
0: all right, you don't want to believe. What?
2: Then they don't breathe. Well,
0: who knows how
5: that
0: they breathe?
5: Aquaman.
0: Yeah, like Aquaman. Yeah. Alf, the alien opiner, writes in from in between Springfield and Worcester. And in the Commonwealth, says, Billy, there are 168 hours in a week, and you don't sleep. Ben is on for...
2: I don't sleep at all. Never. I never sleep. It's unbelievable.
0: He says, Ben is on for 20 hours Monday through Friday and about and a couple hours on the weekend podcast. Why don't you give him a listen? Fair point.
2: What are you talking about?
0: You don't listen. You call the show, but you're not a listener. Like, you don't actually sit and listen. Right? You'd admit that. You've admitted that.
5: He does.
0: No, he's not a listener.
2: Of course I am.
0: No, but you don't listen. Like, you call in, but you don't, like, if we hang up on you, you're not going to turn on the show and listen, right?
5: No, he does. Yes, I am.
0: All right. Can I ask you three questions about the show to see how knowledgeable you are about the show? This is their way of saying they don't listen, but they want to. Yeah, I got you. All right. Well, the answer is no.
2: Am I going to be on Saturday?
0: You want to be on the mailbag thing? I don't know. I'll dial you up at some point here. Who knows? I don't know. Not Blind Austin, who's in Bakersfield, California, writes in on Ask a Weed Man. He says, what's the difference between the thicker kicker and. Cameron Dicker, the Charger kicker. There you go. The Rams kicker is named the thicker kicker. He's going to lose his job, but then they have Cameron Dicker, the Charger kicker. He says nothing. They both kick balls for terrible teams in L.A. That's from Not Blind Austin. There you go. All right. The Juice writes in randomly. He says, and I thought I'd comment that Reggie Bush probably smoked the most weed. That's from the Juice.
2: Reggie Bush, there you go. Right.
0: All right. Shane in Des Moines says, does Weed Man break down major trades in sports like the Penguins, Buffalo, Sabres trade? You want to break down a hockey trade?
2: Wow, not hockey. I don't watch hockey.
0: You don't want one? No? All right.
2: No.
0: Why not?
2: I don't know anything about the hockey. I don't like hockey.
0: Hockey's cool to go to. It's not great to watch on TV. All right, here we go. Last one, Weed Man. Mike writes in. He says, a pancake mix company is giving customers a reason to put down their phones for at breakfast with a new product. And they say that they want you to lock away your phone in exchange for a year's worth of pancakes. Would you be willing to do that, Weed Man?
2: What does that mean? Not use my phone for a year?
0: They say they've made a phone safe, a pancake pause box designed to keep devices out of reach while you eat your pancakes.
2: Oh, just while I eat my pancakes? Of course I would. Yes, absolutely.
0: But you'd have to make the pancakes so that you don't cook. You're right. You're not a guy that you know,
2: but
0: make...
2: still, all I gotta do is not use my phone while I eat my pancakes.
0: Pancakes are pretty easy to make. You just make the batter. And... All right. We'll leave it there. Thank you, Weed Man and Lisa.
2: I love you.
0: Be well, you too.
2: Call me on Saturday.
0: All right. I'll see what I can. Maybe I'll call you before then. Who knows? I don't know. I'll get out of here. There he is. The one and only Weed Man Hippie from Hollywood, Florida. It is the Ben Maller Show. We have Maller to the third degree. We'll get to that. Here's the Insta trivia. Milwaukee's William Contreras has become the fourth player with three separate game-tying or go-ahead RBI hits in a postseason game. The first since blank. Again, William Contreras coming up big for the Brew Crew. He's the fourth player with three separate game-tying or go-ahead RBI hits in a postseason game. The first since blank. That is the Insta trivia. The answer, we'll get to it. We'll do it next. However, it is the B-Block. It's our what? That's right,
6: number two.
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2: As a rapper, my inspiration comes from many places. 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One time I was on tour, I spent like 2 days just straight watching all these hip-hop documentaries, Child Called Quest, Death Row. You know, I watched it on Snoop on this joint called Rhyme and Reason, a bunch of old school, as well as just movies I hadn't seen that I felt like I should have seen. So as a rapper, I'm drawing inspiration from those places and just life, period. As a producer, it's just everything I hear. I might listen to an Eric Clapton album and then hear something. I'm like, you know, it might give me an idea as a producer. So inspiration comes from all over the place for me.
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8: 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You get Maller monologues, other features only available, and you help us fight the good fight against these other corporate promoted shows that are daytime shows. We don't get that kind of promotion. We're just the overnight show, so help us out. We'll fight the machine. We'll fight the man. So thank you. Where is my mind? All right, time now for the instant trivia. We'll have Maller, the third degree. Milwaukee's William Contreras, the fourth player with three separate game-tying or go-ahead RBI hits in a postseason game. The first since blank, that is the question. Femi says Lisa Weedman Hippie is the answer. Dave Stapleton from Alf the Alien Opino, that's a good name. Who else do we have? Page down. Orlando Pace of the St. Louis Rams from Shane in Des Moines. Daryl Strawberry from Monkey Biz Doug in Korea. Tony Bruno, the legend from Not Blind Austin. Shohei Ohtani, guest by Analog Al. Charles Nelson Reilly from Mediocre Kabuki. What else we have? Page down. Joe Morgan from Johnny Q. Chet Lemon, there's a legend from Filler Up Phil. That's enough. Do you have an answer, Lorena?
9: Elvis Presley.
8: Is it Elvis Presley? No, that is incorrect. The correct answer, the legendary Sandy Alomar Jr. of the 1997 Cleveland Indians in the ALCS. Here we go!
4: It's Maller.
8: How about that?
4: To the third degree. This is when Big Ben gets grilled.
8: All right, Kubaloo.
10: The Arizona Cardinals ended up getting a second-round pick from the Texans for Marvin Harrison Jr., which has many calling out Houston on social media. Ben, is this one of the worst trades of all time?
8: Calling out Houston or Arizona?
10: Houston.
8: For giving a second-round
10: pick?
8: No, it's not the worst trade of all time. He's not going to do anything. We're going to talk more about this actually next hour. He's not going to do much. Who cares? I don't care about draft picks, Coop. You're asking the wrong guy. I'd be Mike Ditka and trade all my draft picks. I don't care about draft picks. Next!
10: All I've heard since the Patriots beat up on the Raiders is that Drake May is back.
8: Yes.
10: Looking like he's one of the best quarterbacks in the NFL again.
8: Uh-huh.
10: Ben, you think this will serve as a get-right game for May?
8: It's a good confidence booster for Drake May. They ran up the score on the Raiders. It's always nice to beat up a tomato can like the pathetic Raiders, but we'll see how he does when they play a real good team. The Raiders are not that. Next!
10: Brock Purdy is on pace to have his best NFL season yet, and he has the 49ers off to a 5-0 start.
8: Yeah.
10: Can we officially say that Purdy has proven the doubters wrong at this point?
8: No, because he's not a good playoff quarterback. He's been fine in the regular season. He sucks in the playoffs. You remember? You forget about that. How'd we do, Kubaloo?
10: He passed.
8: That is a win. Put it on the board!
11: Most people think child abuse is a bad parent problem.
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7: The Buffalo Bills took the Monday night football matchup over the Rams in LA in overtime, 37-34. Quarterback Josh Allen with 10 carries, 121 yards, and a TD. He had been 0-7 in overtimes in his career. Late in regulation, the two teams scored touchdowns on six straight drives. The Rams wound up missing both of their field goal attempts in the game, including a 48-yarder blocked in OT. In the National League Championship Series, top seed Milwaukee is up two games to none after beating the Dodgers 7-4. William Contreras with three hits, three RBIs. The Brewers bullpen with five perfect innings. A playoff first. The opener of the ALCS went to Cleveland in a comeback at number one seed Tampa Bay 7-3. It was tied 2-2 in the eighth. NHL wins for Buffalo, Ottawa, and for Minnesota, which beat Vegas 4-2. I'm Steve DeSager.
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11: Unable to stop a bridge, a team named after a bridge. Welcome in the beginning of another hour of the Ben Maller Show. We are in the air everywhere as we talk up a storm. And we are your neighborhood market. You need fresh takes? Come on down. We'll give you some fresh takes whenever you need them. Coast to coast, border to border, and beyond, on the vast and considerably powerful microphones of FSR emanating live from the bark. The bark after dark, guaranteed human, from the world-famous Fox Sports Radio studios where JJ from Renton and Helmet Man all agree with Nostradinus that this show needs to let you know about Fox and the baseball playoffs. Continue on. There's no time like October. Even Nostradinus agrees. And Eileen in San Francisco, the NLCS is here, baby. Streaming live on Fox One, the back-to-back, belly-to-belly World Series champion Dodgers take on the top-seeded Brewers. Milwaukee up two games to none so far. Game three shifts back to L.A. That'll be tomorrow. It's an NLCS rematch, one series from the World Series. Stream the MLB postseason live on Fox One. So the Brewers won their game in the NLCS, the Monday night game. See some of you guys on hold want to yap about that. The Buffalo Bills gave the games to the Rams. The Rams says, I don't want the game. The Rams said, I don't need the game. I'm not going to take the game. You take the game. Rams missed a very makeable field goal in overtime. Now, I say it was blocked, but it was shanked so much. The kick by the thicker kicker, who can be yours, by the way, because he'll be fired by the Rams. He better be out of work by the time I wake up, or heads are going to roll at the Ram facility. The thicker kicker, as the Rams now have a losing record. Buffalo, not very impressive. That's a bad coach team. A lot of mistakes, mental errors, not a well-coached football team. The Bills aren't going anywhere. But they did get the win in that game over the Rams, so they can feel good for a few hours there. Our lead this hour, from the Sunshine State, we waited as long as we could till hour three. Game number one of the ALCS.
12: Number one.
11: It's better known as the ALCS. Some call it the American League Championship Series. And if I had told you a couple years back that Tampa Bay would be playing Cleveland in the ALCS, you would have said, oh, really? Is that streaming on like TikTok or something like that? No. It's on Turner. I'm sure the people at Turner are very excited. Jose Ramirez and the Guardians. You Wokesters got rid of the Cleveland Indians name. That was too offensive, so you named a team after a bridge. What about all the people that have jumped off bridges? You're not offended by that? Apparently not. Anyway, the Guardian Bridges taking on the Tampa Bay Rays. They used to be called the Devil Rays. They had to get rid of the Devil. So two teams that have had different names. So I don't know if you watched this or not, perhaps not. Nathaniel Lowe snapping an eighth inning tie, stepping up for the Cleveland baseball team. A two-run ribby single there. Somebody named Chase DeLotter and somebody else named Patrick Bailey homered off the great Drew Rasmussen. And the Guardians came all the way back and stormed past Tampa Bay. The Rays played very well early in this game. Unfortunately, they had to play the whole game, which was problematic. And so Cleveland wins 7-3. They get the jump in the American League Championship Series after losing the first two games at home to the White Sox in the ALDS. All of a sudden, Cleveland now has risen from the ashes. Looked like the same old pathetic Cleveland baseball team in the playoffs. They couldn't hit. And all of a sudden now they won four straight playoff games. Playoffs! First time since winning their first six games way back in 2016. Barely remember that. And we know how that ended. Game 7 of the World Series against the Chicago Cubs. And Tree and Yefimi and FaZe are all smiling there in Chicago, reminiscing the 2016 playoffs and how bad it went for the then Cleveland Indians. So there's a good jumping off point. Let us discuss. We're going to focus in on game number one of the ALCS. So the question, who screwed up? We love the losing locker room. The better stories in the losing locker room. So who screwed this up for Tampa Bay? They had the lead. They were playing very well early in this game, and it all went sideways there late in the game. So who screwed up game one of the ALCS? I've got Golden Corral, Plummer, and Kobe Bryant, three things that have never been tossed together. And we're going to put them all together and go kerflooey is what we're going to do. So to lead off here, the person we're going to point the finger of blame at is straight cash homie, as in Kevin Cash, the manager now. So the Rays, they spent approximately six innings building this beautiful, majestic sandcastle. And then for some reason, Kevin Cash said, wait a minute, I got this bulldozer. I want to see if this bulldozer can take down your little sandcastle. And here we go. So Drew Rasmussen, who's the horse, of course, one of the top pitchers for Tampa Bay this year. And he gave them not one, not two, not three, not four, not five, but six clean innings of baseball. And I think it was like 90 pitches or something along those lines, and was protecting a narrow lead. The game was not over by any means. However, Kevin Cash, the manager, said, wait a minute. He gave me these nice six innings, and in the seventh inning there, he was like a tourist at a Golden Corral near Disney World. He was at the all-you-can-eat buffet, and he said, wait a minute. I've already got six plates here. I just can't resist. I got to go back for one more plate and one more plate, and that's it. Now, it's not my job. It's the manager's job, and not your job. It's the manager's job to have a good feel for the game, to know when to take a pitcher out, when to leave a pitcher in, to know the makeup of the pitcher that can handle it, the pitcher that can't handle it, all of those things. So he asked, apparently, Drew Rasmussen, the Rays manager asked Drew Rasmussen, and said, hey, you feel okay to pitch? You feel good to pitch? And Rasmussen said, yeah, I feel great. Which is kind of like when the bar is closing, asking the drunk guy at the bar, hey, it's closing time. You good to drive home? Oh, sure, why not? No, you're not, dummy. Get an Uber. Shame on you. Get a Lyft. So Cash had a bunch of fresh arms, and baseball teams love to run through relief pitchers. They can't get enough of it. And so he had all these arms in the bullpen. Instead, he went back to the well, and the bucket came up with Bupkis empty for the Tampa Bay baseball team. Now, meanwhile, to be fair, Tampa's offense, for the most part, went into the witness protection program after some early success for the Tampa Bay Rays there. They were playing with the lead. They got a couple runs in the first inning. They're feeling good about themselves. They're like, all right, here we go. Junior Caminero getting it done early there at a ribby single to center field to give them a 1-0 lead. And I think it was Johnny DeLuca also early on, single. So a couple base hits, ribby hits there, gave Tampa the early lead. And not too much going on after that. And so Kevin Cash, that's the guy. He lost his sense of timing.

formed. Of course, they did get a nice win over the weekend playing a tomato can. Of course, the Texans are also a tomato can. So Houston ended up giving up a second round pick in 2027. And there's also, you know, a bunch of picks swapped. A sixth round pick goes to Arizona. Second round pick goes to Arizona. Harrison and a seventh round pick go back to Texas. Now, Harrison managed five more receptions than you had. Five more receptions than you had for 85 yards and one touchdown. And that's through the first four games. Didn't play this past weekend because he was in the process of being traded. Now, the question, did Arizona give up on Marvin Harrison too soon, or was trading him an overdue admission of capital F failure? So it absolutely was overdue. We had talked about it multiple times, and we really don't like talking about the Cardinals because the Cardinals suck. They're bad radio. They have this guy, Jeremiah Love, who looks amazing. They won't give him the ball because that's the Cardinals. That's the Cardinal way is what it is. Anyway, we're not talking about that. So as far as Marvin Harrison Jr., NFL front offices treat the draft, and the Cardinals are like this. They treat the draft like a beauty pageant, and he was the hottest girl at the beauty pageant. He just was. Marvin Harrison Jr. won Miss Congeniality. He got his crown, congratulations, and promptly forgot that he actually had to play football. And so I look at Harrison Jr. until proven otherwise, and I look at Marvin Harrison Jr. and I say, this is a guy who plays football because that's the family business. If Marvin Harrison Sr. had been a plumber, Marvin Harrison Jr. would have become a plumber. All right. It, just the way it is. If dad was a plumber, he would have been a plumber. His dad was a football player, so he's like, all right, I'll be a football player. And he would have been a plumber, not because he enjoys fixing clogged toilets. It's just that's the way it is. And that's it. If Marvin Harrison Sr. had been a gardener, then that's it. Harrison Jr. would have had a blower and would have been blowing leaves around somewhere. But having a famous last name, unfortunately, does not make you a star. You're not a star. Otherwise, Michael Jordan's kids would have statues outside NBA arenas and Magic Johnson and all the legends of sports past. That's not the case. And it's not a charity situation. Now, you are drafted based on, hey, you got the name and all that stuff, and that's a big part of it. But you have to produce or that's it. And the Cardinals are not a great franchise, and it's easy to blame the Cardinals and say they're incompetent. But I will guarantee you that every change they made was to facilitate Marvin Harrison Jr. becoming a good player, and all the different coaches and all the teammates and everything else, and it didn't work. It did not work. And so despite all of the measurables, all of that stuff, as they say in the French Riviera, Harrison lacking the je ne sais quoi to be a big-time receiver with the Cardinals here. And the viral clips, you can't unwatch the viral clips of Marvin Harrison Jr. floating and coasting along on plays where he gave up on the play. The Cardinals, of course, defended him because it's a crime to point out the obvious on these athletes. They're so soft today, they can't be criticized by their coaches. But there's video after video of Marvin Harrison Jr. just lollygagging. Like, if he wasn't getting the ball, he wasn't going to do anything. That was that. Now, it was time. It was time to hit the reset button. Now, moving on. So last thing here, keeping the focus on the trade between the Texans and the Cardinals. Last thing. So the question, what are the odds, the Maller odds, that Marvin Harrison Jr. has a career renaissance? A career renaissance in Houston. What are the odds? So the Maller Sportsbook odds are at plus 250. That is about a 30% chance, a little less than 30% chance. The implied probability is like a 250 hitter. Give or take, like a 250 hitter in baseball. So good luck on that. Now, Houston is banking on this Ohio State synergy that C.J. Stroud, who sucks for the most part as an NFL quarterback, will team up with his wide receiver from the Buckeyes, who also sucked, and they'll be able to dot the I, that they'll be reunited, and it feels so good here. Unfortunately, I did look at the Texans' schedule. It's my act of kindness, and I did not see Arkansas State or Toledo
on the

0: Houston Texans schedule, which is unfortunate because those are some of the teams that C.J. Stroud and Marvin Harrison Jr. beat up on at The Ohio State University. And so, again, the Cardinals, though, I'm going to go back. They changed coaches. The roster has had a lot of turnover on it. I think they changed the wallpaper in the team facility. They brought in some new urinal cakes in the locker room, the air freshener, different, all of that stuff. All of that stuff, different. Nothing worked. The common denominator, Marvin Harrison Jr. So you can swap out the uniform, the zip code, the playbook, all of that stuff. You can do all of it, but you cannot coach passion. You cannot coach passion. Cannot do it. And good luck holding an intervention. Right? Good luck holding an intervention for that. We do not think it's going to happen. We're pretty sure it's not going to happen. Now, Kobe Bryant famously liked to talk about he had the Mamba mentality. The Mamba mentality, right? Well, Marvin Harrison Jr., he's got a different kind of mentality. He's got the koala mentality. He's got that koala mentality, and he wants to hang upside down Marvin Harrison Jr. in a giant eucalyptus tree. He would like to sleep 18 hours a day and occasionally wake up and possibly get a 7-yard slant and then go back to sleep. And that's pretty much what he did in Arizona. That's pretty much how that went. It is the Ben Maller Show. If you would like to comment, we got some guys on hold. We'll get you your calls, I promise. If you'd like to fill up the other line that's open, 877-99 on Fox. That's 877-996-6369. Time now for the Maller Riddle of the Day. You can answer this on X at Ben Maller. That's M-A-L-L-E-R at Ben Maller. And make sure to follow that account. Make sure to follow that account. Otherwise, don't even bother because we won't read your comment unless you follow that account. But here's the Maller Riddle of the Day. A tortoise has gone viral, becoming a TikTok sensation with over 10,000 followers after blanking around San Francisco. All right, now keep it clean. It's obviously a family show. So a tortoise became a viral TikTok sensation with 10,000 followers after blanking around San Francisco. That is the Maller Riddle of the Day. The answer, we'll get to it, and we will do it next. The live reads do not stop. Oh, no. Business is booming for the company. We're very happy about that. It is the A Block. What hour is it?
1: Number three.
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3: It was week 5 in the NFL. The Jags took out the Eagles in a London thriller, while the Vikings put another dub in the win column. The Bengals had their way with the Dolphins, and the Commanders tied after an OT meltdown. It's week 6 in the NFL. 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
13: What's happening, fellow sports fans? It's Andy West. Let's look back on this day in sports history, October 13th. We'll start off today back in 1903 in the first World Series. It was the eighth game of a best of nine. The Boston Americans beat the Pittsburgh Pirates 3-0 for the title. The Americans, also known as the Pilgrims and later as the Red Sox, raised their championship flag over the Huffington Avenue grounds. They played there until 1912, and then they moved to Fenway Park. Today in 1960, Bill Mazeroski opens the bottom of the ninth inning with a home run off Ralph Terry of the Yankees to give the Pittsburgh Pirates a 10-9 win and their third World Series victory. And today in 2001, in a do-or-die playoff game with the Oakland A's, Yankees shortstop Derek Jeter saves his team's season by throwing out Jeremy Giambi at home plate after the throw from right field missed the cutoff man. The play, referred to as the flip, is considered one of the greatest defensive efforts in Major League Baseball history and allowed his Yankees to advance to the next round and then eventually to the World Series.
14: Derek Jeter with one of the most unbelievable plays you will ever see by a shortstop.
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15: 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Number 3. Roxanne.

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0: This song was the number one song on the Billboard Hot 100 for 3 weeks in the mid-1980s. How crazy is that?
1: Well deserved.
0: Yeah. 1984. This song was atop the charts. It is the Ben Maller Show. And some of you, I guess, on the podcast can't hear this song, right? That's the magic of it. It's the Ghostbusters song. For those of you that are wondering what the hell's going on because you worked the dreaded day shift. It is the Ben Maller Show. We press on here. We'll take your calls and comments and all that at 877-99 on Fox. Also on X at Ben Maller. We have Maller's Mountain of Money coming up in a little bit. So if you want to play Maller's Mountain of Money, call right now. We'll pay off the riddle of the day as well. But Maller's Mountain of Money operators are standing by at 877-99 on Fox. If you want to answer the riddle of the day on X, you can do that by saying hello and at Ben Maller. Riddle of the day. Lorena is here, FSR Tech Queen. And you can also say hello to the Koopa Loop at a Bronco fan. Your comments can and will be used against you in the court of sports radio. So please, please act accordingly.
2: This place is evil.
0: We did have a fight, a Donnybrook post game. We'll pay off the riddle here in a sec. I just want to mention this. So one of the Rams linemen, who's not very good, got into a dust up. Is it Alec or Alaric Jackson punched Bills linebacker Bradley Chubb? It was caught on camera. They were on the field fraternizing. You know when everyone plays grab ass after the game? And yeah, it's at the Charger game the other day, and there was somebody, I will not name them, who was irate at one of the practice squad players from the Chargers who was like the last player off the field playing grab ass with the Bronco guys. And he said if Jim Harbaugh saw that, he should release the guy. Was that upset? Anyway, Bradley Chubb got into it with this guy Jackson. They got an altercation. Very emotional. Now, Chubb played it cool. He says, they always caught the second guy, so I let him swing. And my teammates held me back, and I just kind of chilled and all that. He was asked who he was arguing with, and Chubb responded, it's the whole team. He said, blah, blah, blah, blah, blah. He refused to identify the attacker, even though it was on video. I'm guessing the NFL will suspend Mr. Jackson for the punch. Time now, though, for the riddle of the day. And here is the Maller riddle of the day. You can answer this on X at Ben Maller. So a tortoise became a viral TikTok sensation with over 10,000 followers after blanking around San Francisco. All right, let's see. Does anyone know the answer? And go to a page down here. Parallel parking from Donkey Sausage opened a daycare center. You make a lot of money doing that in California. That's King Rory. That's his answer. Influencing from Alf the Alien Opiner. What else do we have? Pooping on the sidewalk next to piles of human poo from Stevie Meatballs in Florida. Moonwalking from JT the Wingman. Picking up syringes from Eek in Roseville, Minnesota. Boy, really going for it. What else do we have? Eileen, who lives in San Francisco, says shopping. Well, look at that. You can get plants, jewelry, sex, and ice cream. Well, that's very nice. What else do we have? Page down. Wearing tie-dyed socks and a tutu from The Juice. That's his answer. Kev Atomic says selling real estate. He's in Alaska. Not Blind Austin in Bakersfield says scooping up poop from the sidewalk. Skateboard riding from Johnny Q. That's his answer. Eating a Five Guys cheeseburger from Filler Up Phil. That's his answer. All right, Lorena, do you have an answer? A tortoise has become viral on TikTok, a sensation, thousands of followers after blanking around San Francisco.
1: Riding a pogo stick around San Francisco.
0: All right, is that right? Riding a pogo stick around San Francisco.
1: Oh, that'd be so cool to see, though.
0: Unfortunately, not the correct answer. I'm sorry, you did not win the correct answer. A tortoise has gone viral for riding public transit around San Francisco. There you go. How about that? Put that in your pipe and smoke it.
1: Smart.
0: An 11-year-old, 55-pound tortoise has become a social media star. Sherman the tortoise has thousands of TikTok followers, which must upset Blair in Maine, 8,000 Instagram followers following the adventures. Tortoise was seen spotted wandering around there, repeatedly escaped through an open backyard gate. Sherman the tortoise wandering halfway down the street before the neighbors spotted him. And there's even video of the tortoise going on public transit, Bay Area Rapid Transit, BART. And there have been crowds and real reaction there. People love to take photos with Sherman the Tortoise, a celebrity for riding BART around the Bay Area. All right, let's go to the
1: phones. The tortoise is definitely faster than the hare now.
0: Let's say hello to Jason in Baton Rouge, Louisiana. What's going on, Jason? Welcome. You're on the Ben Maller Show. Thanks for being patient. What's up, Jason?
3: Holy hold time. My God.
0: All right. Where you complain here. This is the Monday, complain part.
3: What a Monday night game, though. How about that? Can we crown Josh Allen as Superman? Is that possible?
0: Yes, I thought it was great. The 12 passes he completed, very impressive.
3: This man is Superman.
0: Yes, he is.
3: Okay?
0: Yes, no question.
3: I mean,
0: yes.
3: This team is going far. With Joe Brady.
0: Where are they going? Are they going to, like, Australia or something like that on a trip?
3: I mean, they're 4-1. They just beat the Rams, who had over 450 yards, no turnovers. And according to that, they're 35-1. There's only one loss now, and that's this game. 35-1 when you get 450 yards, no turnovers.
0: This is Jason from the Bills PR department here.
3: Why do you always give the Bills a hard time?
0: Listen, I just call it like I see it. I'm not impressed with the Bills. I don't think they're going anywhere. I think this is a fraudulent team. They're not a well-coached team. They had 13 penalties for 112 yards. And the only reason they won the game is because the Rams kicker missed. You gave the game away. Your running back fumbled the ball, coughed it up, gave the Rams the game, and then the Rams kicker missed it. That's it. I wouldn't be excited about this. I'd be very concerned if I'm a Bills fan. That's three straight crap bag games for the Buffalo Bills. They didn't play well against the Chargers. They lost to the Patriots, and now this game. So I would be very concerned. This team's going the wrong direction.
3: I mean, Josh Allen put the cape on. That's what happened.
0: Okay. Fine. Okay. But he didn't put the cape on. He didn't. No, the Rams kicker shanked the kick that they said got blocked. He would have missed it whether it got blocked or not. That's the only reason he won the game. Listen, Josh Allen's fine. He completed 12 passes. What do you want me to do, pull my pants down?
3: This was the best Monday night game, 37-34 in overtime.
0: Because you're a Bills fan. Of course you loved it. You loved it. You're a Bills fan. You can't get enough of it. I know you do. You're very excited about this. But you would admit the Bills are not playing well right now. Three straight games that are substandard. You'd agree with me on that, yes?
3: Okay, the defense is bad. But
0: all the fumbles against the Chargers.
3: All they do is outscore people.
0: All the fumbles against the Chargers. They had three fumbles, two interceptions by Superman, Josh Allen, against the Chargers. Got beat by the Patriots last week, and now the Rams, you should have lost this game. So that's three bad games in a row.
3: But we outscore people. Okay. Our defense is bad.
0: Does that work in the playoffs?
3: We're going to find out.
0: We already know the answer to that. Bills are frauds. Right. They're frauds. I love you, though. I love your optimism. I'm just raining on your parade. That's all. I'm raining on your parade.
3: Thank you for taking my call.
0: Thank you. All right. Go away. Let's say hello to Darren, who's in San Antonio. The Bills Mafia is out loud and loaded. Hello. What's going on? Darren, by the way, I need another contestant. Otherwise, we won't play the game. We don't even have to play Mallers Mountain Money. But if you guys want to play, I need a contestant. Otherwise, we'll just take all these calls. What's going on, Darren? What's going on? Welcome. By the way, 877-99 on Fox. Hello, Darren.
4: Hello, Ben. I've been listening to you off and on since the 90s.
0: Oh, my God. That's a long time. We're getting old. What happened? Why did we get old?
4: I'm 58 years old. I can't believe it.
0: I can't believe I'm old either. When did we become old? At what point did we become old? When did that happen?
4: Quickly.
0: Yeah.
4: Hey, I think the reason you hate the Bills so much is because you're a Dolphins fan or a Jets fan. I think that's...
0: No, that's you're wrong guy. No, that's... who used to work here? It was a... Arnie's a Dolphins fan. Arnie Spanier. And then we used to have a guy named Bruce. Well, Bruce Jacobs, like a Jets fan, I think. Was he a Jets fan?
5: This guy's been listening intently over the last 30-something years.
0: All these gas bags sound the same, Coop. You know, all these gas bags, they sound the same.
4: I always get a kick out of listening to your show. You're pretty. I like you. You're like in the top three of my sports.
0: Oh, do we want to hear the other people that are in the top three here?
4: Who would No, just you.
0: Okay, just me. Because let me guess, none of the other people work here.
4: Oh, they do.
0: Okay.
4: But you know, they're on the during the daytime.
0: Oh, daytime people. Yeah. Those are right. Different people. Daytime people are different people.
4: So you don't think the Bills are going to do very well this year?
0: Oh, win a bunch of games in the regular season. I just don't think it's sustainable in the playoffs. They depend on Josh Allen, and the defense isn't very good. They make a lot of mistakes. It's not a well coached team.
4: I kind of get it, but I think I got a lot of faith in the Bills, and I think maybe this year we do it.
0: Did you say that every year, though? Maybe. I mean, you're old enough to remember the '90s Bills. Marv Levy, you know,
4: wide right. Never forget that day.
0: You know, Marv Levy he worked here. Marv Levy, the old Bills coach, worked here and is still alive. He's 101. How about
4: 101,
0: that?
4: 101, yeah.
0: I worked with Marv Levy in the early 2000s, and he looked amazingly old at that point, and God bless him, he's still going. That's wild. It's been 25 years or so, and he's still doing it.
4: I hear you.
0: It's great.
4: Where would you rather be, right?
0: Yeah, I hear you. All right, well, we'll check in here. Call me in 10 years or something like that, I guess. All right?
4: Take care of yourself.
0: All right, thank you. You too. Okay. There you go. Darren, big fans. It's the 90s. Back when Seinfeld was on, back before the interweb, we had Netscape Navigator and all that. And Dominican Mike. Is that our Dominican Mike or is this a different Dominican Mike in Ottawa? Hello, Dominican Mike. Welcome.
6: The one and only Dominican.
0: Oh, my God. Look at that. You're
6: now
0: international
6: from
0: man.
6: Ottawa, Canada.
0: Wow, that's very interesting. Are you there for business or pleasure?
6: Kind of a both this time, but
0: okay.
6: I'm here calling from Ottawa, dude. You know, I had to call you up and say hi, of course, and trying to drive my bags at the airport right now, so I'm kind of confused. Hey, Ben, Bates is going to find himself in a conundrum now when it comes to the, like, who wins the World Series. You know, like, both sides are going to have an argument regardless of what happens now, of course, because if the Dodgers come back and win or they lose, it's just going to be each side's going to have an argument, if you know what I mean.
0: I bet you the players would love to have, like, Tampa? It doesn't matter. Whoever wins the American League, it doesn't matter. Tampa Bay or Cleveland, they don't spend money. So one of those teams and then the Brewers. And then they can say, well, what do you want? Why do we need a salary cap? You just had the Brewers and whoever in the World Series. Who cares? They don't spend any money.
6: Exactly. But if the Dodgers win now, the owners can be like, oh, well, you know.
0: The players will say, well, three of the final four teams were cheap teams. They were tight wad teams. So
6: yeah, but at the end of the day, it doesn't matter. It depends. It was going to be who wins it all. But it's such a conundrum, you know. Like, it's going to be, and that's why I might be back here in Ottawa watching like the Frontier League games next year, because I don't think it's going to be a season until like July.
0: Hey, how about this? I think I'm right on this. And I haven't heard anyone else talk about it. I know that players, when there's a work stoppage, are allowed to play in Japan and Mexico, from what I read.
6: Yes.
0: So why not, if you ran the team there, the Bananas, Savannah Bananas, why not just set up?
6: Horrible.
0: No, I know it's bad. I don't like it either. But if you were involved in that, why not just have a barnstorming team of Major League All-Stars play the Savannah Bananas?
6: Oh, you know, them crybabies would never go for that, of course.
0: Oh, the players make too much money to do it. But I'm saying you could, in a different time, you could do it, right, when the money wasn't outrageous. The guys would want to do it. I bet you there's some guys that would do it anyway just for fun.
6: Yeah. Some guys do it for fun. But anyway, it's such a conundrum. Like I said, it's really bad. And you know, I'm a baseball guy, of course. And I'm telling you, like, next year I'm going to be watching the Dunedin Blue Jays and the Titans from here from Ottawa playing games because of everybody's gonna cry about it, so
0: I got you.
6: And just calling
0: all right, be well,
6: calling you from Ottawa.
0: Safe
6: next
0: travels
6: week, I'm gonna call you from another place far away.
0: Okay,
6: so
0: all right, well, call me. Thank you. Be safe. All right, the great Dominican Mike, friend of the show, Met him at the Charleston meet and greet we did in South Carolina a few years back. Very nice man. He came via Florida. He lives part of the year in Arizona, part in Florida. He flew up to hang out with us. Let's welcome in our contestants. What do we got here for Maller's Mountain of Money? We have Slug in Vegas, going to be one of our contestants. Hello, Slug. What's up? The king of mashed potatoes. Hello, Slug.
7: What's up? You got the master recipe, right?
0: I do. I thank you for that. I have not made it yet, but I do have the recipe, so I need to get on that because I did harass you.
7: What? You know who else just had it the other night?
0: Who's that?
7: Kirk Cousins.
0: Oh, really? He came by. That's cool. Yeah, nice.
7: Unfortunately, no jabroni that I worked with even recognized him.
0: Well, he does look like a regular. He looks like a tourist, probably. Like everyone.
7: But you think that the VIP chip that said Cousins would give it away, but apparently it didn't.
0: Not sports people.
7: No.
0: You work with
7: not a lot of people.
0: I got you. All right. Well, who would you like to partner with, Slug? You got me, Coop, or Lorena?
7: I've got to go with the master.
0: All right, we're in it. Very good. Lorena, pick 1, 2, or 3, Lorena.
1: Number 1.
0: All right, you have picked Brian in Minneapolis. Hello, Brian. Welcome.
8: Hi, how you guys doing?
0: What's going on, Brian? Welcome to the show. Good to have you here. What do you do in the Twin Cities, real quick?
8: I'm the demolition. I'm the demo
0: guy. Oh, the demo man. I got you. All right, well, who do you want to partner up with?
8: Coop.
0: Bad choice.
5: Good choice.
0: Bad choice. Aww, bad choice.
1: Love that again.
5: All right, gentlemen.
8: That's
5: this is
8: winning recipe right there.
0: No, it's not.
5: That's what it is.
0: It's a loser's recipe.
5: I've won like the last 5 weeks in a row.
0: Slug makes the greatest mashed potatoes.
5: Maller's Mountain of Money, the Paul Simon edition. He turns 85 years old today.
0: Oh, happy birthday.
5: Categories are The Sound of Silence, Bridge Over Troubled Water, The Boxer, and Homeward Bound. Slug, which category would you like?
7: The first one.
5: The Sound of Silence.
7: Yeah, that one.
5: All right. Brian, you got the Bridge Over Troubled Water, The Boxer, or Homeward Bound?
8: The Boxer.
5: All right.
0: All right, everyone hold on. We'll have Maller's Mountain of Money in its entirety. We'll get to that, and we will do it next. However, it's the B Block. What hour is this one? All right. 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
3: Good Lord, that's a lot of money.
0: Do you have what it takes to get to the top? Probably not.
2: All right, right to it. Slug, are you ready? This is the Paul Simon edition. You picked the Sound of Silence, I believe, yes?
4: Yes, sir.
2: All right. Team, I'm with Slug. Coop is with Brian, the demo guy from Minnesota. These athletes let their play do the talking for them. 45 seconds on the clock. We need the first and last name. Slug from Vegas. We're on our way. And go. Japanese star for the Dodgers who's not playing well now.
4: Shohei Ohtani.
2: Yes. The star of the Denver Nuggets. He loves horses and won a bunch of MVPs.
4: They call it Jokic.
2: Yes. All right. Star, the Claw. He was with the Clippers. He got in trouble with the salary.
4: Why loser Leonard.
2: Yes. Greatest wide receiver in Arizona Cardinals history.
4: Larry Fitzgerald.
2: Yes. Fear the Fro with the Pistons back in the early 2000s. Center for the Detroit Pistons.
4: Ben Wallace.
2: Yes. Greatest defensive shortstop for the Cleveland Indians. Played with the Seattle Mariners. From Venezuela.
4: Carlos Baerga.
2: No. All right. Washington Nationals legend. Played with the Angels. Second baseman. Won the World Series of...
4: Sorry.
5: 160.
2: It was Howie Kendrick and Omar Vizquel. Omar Vizquel was...
4: I should have got Vizquel. I didn't.
2: All right. Go ahead. Cool.
6: All right, Brian. We've got the boxer. These athletes never hesitate to throw hands. Are you ready?
7: I'm ready.
6: All right. 45 seconds. Let's begin. Long time of warrior. He kicks people in the balls.
7: Raymond Green.
6: Yes. All right. This guy's a wide receiver for the Giants. He just got let go. Had the one-handed catch.
7: Odell Beckham Jr.
6: Yes. This guy's nickname was the Worm. He was like the enforcer on the Bulls.
7: Dennis Rodman.
6: Yes. This guy is on the San Diego Padres. He started his career with the Baltimore Orioles. Third baseman.
7: I'd pass.
6: All right. This guy was a wide receiver for the Carolina Panthers, their best wide receiver of all time.
7: Steve Smith.
6: Yes. This guy was a cornerback for the Patriots and the Broncos. He snatched the chain off Michael Crabtree.
2: All right. What was that?
5: 120.
6: 120.
2: All right, you're up again.
4: Steve Smith, senior.
6: Yeah.
2: Well, all right, go ahead, Coop. What do you want?
6: All right, Brian, do you want Bridge Over Troubled Water or Homeward Bound?
7: Homeward Bound.
6: All right, these athletes all return home to play for their hometown team. 45 seconds, let's begin. The King from Cleveland.
7: LeBron James.
6: Yes. Beast Mode, running back for the Seattle Seahawks.
7: Marshawn Lynch.
6: Yes. The all-time hit king for the Cincinnati Reds.
7: Pete Rose.
6: Yes. The Rocket, pitcher for the Yankees and the Astros.
7: Roger Clemens.
6: Yes. This guy was the Glide. He played for the Trailblazers and the Houston Rockets.
7: Clyde Drexler.
6: Yes. This guy was a slugger for the Cleveland Indians. He played for the White Sox also. Big white guy.
7: Jim Tomey.
6: Yes. This guy was a Laker. He has like a female's name. long hair in the 70s.
2: No chance.
6: No.
2: No chance.
6: Gail Goodrich, but good job. Good job.
2: All right. What's
5: 360.
2: This? All right, here we go, Slug. Bridge Over Troubled Waters. These athletes are all considered great teammates. Are you ready, Slug?
4: Yes.
2: All right, here we go. 45 seconds. Greatest quarterback in Saints history.
4: Drew Brees.
2: Yes. Big Poppy for the Red Sox.
4: I'm drunk.
2: Somebody turn down the radio. What else do we have? The star for the San Antonio Spurs after David Robinson, the center.
4: Big fundamental, Tim Duncan.
2: Yes. The guy for the Phillies, played with the white guy for the Phillies, hits all the home runs. He played for the Red Sox and the Cubs, came up with the Cubs. Big.
4: Go next.
2: All right. Great, longest tenured Royal of all time, Dominican catcher. He's still with...
4: No chance.
2: All right. A guard from UCLA, played for the Celtics, won a championship with the Bucks, I believe, as well. In the NBA right now. Defensive star guard. No?
6: That's too bad.
4: I fizzled out.
2: You didn't get Salvador
6: Perez. Good job,
2: Perez,
6: Brian.
2: Drew Holiday. Kyle Schwarber. How do you not get Kyle Schwarber? Kyle Schwarber! Kyle Schwarber!
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8: The Milwaukee Brewers lead 2-0 in the NL Championship Series after beating the Dodgers 7-4. Milwaukee trailed 4-3 in the fifth inning. The Dodger offense finished 3-for-28. William Contreras of the Brewers had 3 hits and 3 RBIs. The Dodgers, with runners in scoring position, went 0-for-4. They're now 2-for-26 in the playoffs in that situation. Cleveland took the opener of the ALCS at top-seeded Tampa Bay 7-3. That game was tied 2-2 in the eighth. Chase DeLong, 3 hits, 3 runs scored, including a solo homer. What a Monday Night Football matchup. Buffalo in overtime beat the Rams in L.A. 37-34. Quarterback Josh Allen with 10 carries, 121 yards and a TD. Puka Nacua of the Rams in the loss. 17 receptions, 138 yards and a touchdown. He was targeted 24 times. I'm Steve DeSager.
9: Turn this on.
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11: We have now reached the point in professional sports where you are not allowed to criticize any of your players. 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Cannot do it. Welcome in the beginning of another hour of the Ben Maller Show. 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Also got this, I think it was Justin in Cincinnati, possibly just Josh. It might have been Milkman in Colorado or J-Scoop. They all said, hey, what about DraftKings? 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The crown is yours, and it was Helmet Man. We haven't heard from Helmet Man in a while. Hope he's all right. And Mouthwash Mike, who said, can you tell me about that Fox One thing? I said, sure, why not? We'll do it. There's no time like October. The NLCS is here, streaming live on Fox One. The back-to-back and belly-to-belly World Series champion Dodgers take on the top-seeded Brewers in an NLCS rematch, one series from the World Series. Stream the MLB postseason live on Fox 1. I'd like to alert all the affiliates, more live reads coming. And we now pause the live reads to talk. We apologize. We'll get back to the live reads. I know that's what you tuned in for. All right, so our lead this hour, we'll get to the lead, actually. I want to start by saying we had a wackadoodle Monday night football game that ended in overtime. The Bills get a three-point win over the Rams as Buffalo tried to give the game to the Rams in overtime. James Cook, fumble, bug on the rug. And the Rams got down into field goal range, and their idiot kicker missed the field goal, while the idiot kicker for the Buffalo Bills did not miss the field goal, and Buffalo wins by 3 points. Josh Allen had been 0-7 in overtime in his career, finally gets a win. He completed 12 passes. The Bills had more penalties than Josh Allen completed passes, and they still won a game. That is not a well-coached team. Now, the Bills Mafia will not admit that because they like their team, obviously, and they don't want to admit we downgraded at coach. But, that is exactly what has happened there. They had more penalties than Josh Allen completions, fumbled the ball, giving the Rams a field goal opportunity. The media is crediting the Bills with a block. If you saw the kick would have missed anyway. It was shanked so far off to the side, it was ridiculous. So the Bills are 4-1. They're not a good 4-1 team. The Rams are 2-3. They should be 3-2. NFL gave the Broncos a game. Remember that. So that's where we are as far as those teams are concerned. The Dodgers lost. Brewers win. So Milwaukee's a couple wins away from the World Series. And the Cleveland Bridges, the team named after a bridge because you people couldn't handle the Indians. So they have won game one of the ALCS. So we are three wins away by the team formerly known as the Indians and just a couple wins away by a team promoting alcohol that hasn't been canceled yet from having that matchup in the World Series. But our lead this hour from D.C. Now, we started by saying we're at the point in the industrial complex of sports that the younger generation of our athletes have been so coddled, so babied, that they can't be criticized by coaches. Now, I said my generation, coaches used to rip players all the time. But these guys are so soft, they can't handle it. The latest example is the fallout from D.C., the royal F-up by the team formerly known as the Redskins. Now, if you have not been following this, it is the story of the week in the NFL. So Dan Quinn, medicine man, the coach of the Washington football team, attempted yet again to accept responsibility for the clock management fiasco in that tie game against the Giants. The Commanders dropped to 1-3-1. And a lot of questions about whether or not Dan Quinn will be sent out on a long walk off a short pier and say bye-bye to him. Well, it didn't happen on Monday. If it was going to happen, you'd think it would happen on Monday. So Washington reached the Giant 24-yard line. So they got the ball all the way down. Cam Scataboo had a brain fart for the Giants, and then Washington got down to the 24-yard line. 50 seconds remaining. And then 50 seconds remaining in the game, and they wasted some time futzing around, making some substitutions. Jaden Daniels snapped the ball with 12 seconds left. No timeouts, 12 seconds left. He scrambled and picked up maybe a yard or two and then was tackled in bounds. Uh-oh, spaghetti-o. Yeah, Washington unable to spike the ball because of Jaden Daniels' mistake, and they did not even get a field goal opportunity up, a very makeable chip-shot field goal for an NFL team. And Quinn claimed that David Blau called the play. That's his offensive coordinator. He insisted, it starts with me, he said. Quinn met with the owner, Josh Harris. That must have been a fun conversation. He admitted that no one is pleased by what happened at the end of the game. Again, nobody I saw on the coaching staff, certainly not Dan Quinn, saying, hey, wait a minute, my quarterback effed up. That's my quarterback. My quarterback effed up. That didn't happen. So that's a good jumping off point. Let us discuss the question. Does coach Dan Quinn taking responsibility for the Washington football team's Keystone Cops Act work for you? So I got Flavor Flav. We've got Oogie Boogie and Baywatch. And we'll mix and match all these together, and we're going to have a little jambalaya for Benjamin. We'll have the Baba Ganoush, and then we're going to have some Gabagool. And that is how we're going to do it. So first of all, Dan Quinn saying, hey, I'm the guy, blame me, or some version of that, is the most predictable thing in football. It is the way of the world. I watched a bunch of football on Sunday and Monday, and I saw a bunch of people F up, players F up. I did not see one coach say, hey, that guy screwed up. But yet I witnessed a bunch of players effing up. And the reason is because this generation can't handle it. Bunch of softies. Can't handle criticism. Can't do it. You'll lose the players. So the coach jumps on the grenade. That's what the coach has to do. Jump on the grenade. The star quarterback, meanwhile, gets escorted out of the building, surrounded by a bunch of beefy meathead security guys without a scratch. That is the way of the world that we live in today watching sports. And so congratulations to Dan Quinn. You've got a little side hustle. You're working as a human shield. Way to go. Congratulations, Dan O. Outstanding. You have successfully completed the NFL head coaching course in Falling on the Sword 101.

we'll make a little side deal for a nominal fee. He can get one of the giant size clocks here. But he can get one even bigger than that. The game show side, they have a lot of those on the game shows, those big countdown clocks. And otherwise, the Commanders, if they're looking for some help, teams are starting to fire coaches and hire other coaches. And so why not go out if you're Washington and hire Flavor Flav and bring him in, right? The quarterback coach, he always is ready to go. At least somebody then in the organization, someone would understand the importance of a clock. He's always got the clock. He's a great hype man too. All right, now, secondly, to the broadcast booth, now, I did not have the audio up on San Francisco's win over Seattle. However, this became a thing. It was the America's Game of the Week on Fox and Tom Brady causing outrage. What did Tom Brady do? He talked. Tom Brady talked. How dare him? So the controversy is over perceived criticism Brady gave to Sam Darnold. What? Yeah, so Darnold going head-to-head in that matchup with Brock Purdy, and Darnold had a standard Sam Darnold game. He sucked. Not very good. That's a fluke last year. Seahawks fans are starting to realize that. Sam Darnold had two interceptions in that game, one touchdown, just mediocre, less than 200 yards passing for Sam Darnold. But that's not even the story. So the story was, during the broadcast, Dre Greenlaw, defensive star of the team from San Francisco. So Dre Greenlaw drew a 15-yard penalty. He had hit Sam Darnold near the sideline. Now, Brady defended Dre Greenlaw, saying, quote, "I don't think that's an illegal hit at all." Added that Darnold had the act, and he was acting, Sam Darnold, in that particular play. Okay, so that triggered accusations that there's a personal vendetta, that Brady has it out for Sam Darnold. And there were reports claiming that Tom Brady, when he was running the Raiders, still is, as the bit owner of the Raiders, even though he runs the whole team because Mark Davis has no idea what he's doing. So he opposed the signing of Sam Darnold. Otherwise, Darnold would have been with the Raiders in 2025. Now, Seattle ultimately gave Sam Darnold $100 million. Eventually, they'll regret that. They don't regret it right now, but they will. So the question, did Tom Brady criticize, his criticism of Sam Darnold cross the line? Did Tom Brady's criticism of Sam Darnold cross the line into a personal vendetta? So on this one, I'm giving it some side eye. And the reason I'm giving it some side eye is because these social media dingleberries who are, I know what they're doing, they're engagement farming and all that, and I'm falling for the trap. They're so desperate for controversy, they make it up even when there's no controversy. This is manufactured. This blood feud is manufactured. I don't doubt that Tom Brady didn't like Sam Darnold as a quarterback. Why would he? Darnold's not very good. Having been critical over the years of Tom Brady, we have taken our shots at Tom Brady as a broadcaster. I am with Tom Brady on this one. I stand with Tommy. I do. Darnold went down like on this particular play that Brady said he was acting. So Darnold went down like somebody unplugged the inflatable Halloween Oogie Boogie decoration in the front lawn there. Just unplugged it, and then what happened? That's not good. And so Brady reviewed the acting performance. He saw it. He commented on it. And he gave it two thumbs down. Now, naturally, those that are looking for something to be upset about were annoyed. And they gave Tom Brady, instead of two thumbs down, they gave Tom Brady two middle fingers up in the air everywhere. The bird is the word. The bird is the word. Just like that. And breaking news, NFL analyst gives opinion about quarterback that isn't positive. Uh-oh. Yeah, I know. It's crazy. More on this shocking development. Video at 11. We'll have video at 11 for that. So apparently the job description as an NFL commentator, if you look at it and read the fine print, the minutiae at the bottom of the contract, the job description includes being the quarterback's emotional support animal. And again, we have taken our shots at Tom Brady. He has deserved them. I thought this clip, which I didn't see live, I had the audio down because these guys usually annoy me, all these broadcasters, so I usually have the audio down. There's only a few that I'll listen to, Kevin Harlan, Kenny Albert, people like that. But most of these games, Joe Davis,

0: audio off, Tom Brady audio off. That's usually how I do it. So, but I had it on the replay on the clips online that were going around. So I looked at that and I was like, okay, fine. So he's got a the reason I would value Brady on this is he's got a doctorate from his days with the Patriots. He's got a doctorate in quarterback theater, a real thespian. He graduated from the University of Belichick, embellishing calls and all that stuff. He's a Hall of Famer and Tom Brady, an Academy Award nominee for his ability to embellish. Floppy McFlop, the old flopperoo there. But heaven forbid a TV analyst goes out and says, wait a minute, that's not good. That's bad acting. You got to coddle these fragile egos, just like the egos, just like the coaches, and that's the way it goes. All right, final thought. Shake up in Jerry's world. Did the Dallas Cowboys fire Shoddy? No. Did the Dallas Cowboys replace their defensive coordinator who appears to be in over his head? No. Would have led the show with that. However, the Cowboys did make a change. They have hired veteran NFL journeyman vagabond coach Mike Pettine as a senior defensive assistant. Who? Cowboys know their defense blows. There she blows. And so they've made a change. Cowboys head coach Brian Schottenheimer announcing Pettine's hiring at a soiree with the media after the game on Sunday, the following day. Now, the Cowboys making this change. Pettine had worked with Schottenheimer. They were together with the Jets coaching staff years ago. Pettine served as a defensive coordinator for the Jets. He was also the Bills' defensive coordinator. He was even the head coach of the Cleveland Browns. Nobody remembers that because you don't learn the name of the coach of the Browns. It's a temp job. Don't waste space in your brain worried about the coach of the Browns. They don't last very long. All right, here's the question. So how are you interpreting the Cowboys' decision to bring in former Cleveland Browns head coach Mike Pettine to try to save the defense? All right, so it's pretty clear here. You don't have to be some highfalutin NFL guru. It's pretty clear that you don't hire a veteran defensive coach in the month of October, just a few weeks away from Halloween, because everything is going swimmingly. You don't do it. At 2-3, the Cowboys are currently ranked 26th in points and 31st in yards allowed. I didn't play in the NFL. I'm told that's not good. And Jerry Jones, not a happy camper. You know, his rich friends, the aristocrats he hangs out with, they don't want to watch a bad Cowboy team. And Jerry wants to wine and dine these people. What's wrong with you? You can't embarrass Jerry. What's wrong? So they're embarrassed. The defensive coordinator, who they propped up as the genius, a prodigy from the Philadelphia Eagles coaching staff, Christian Parker, is drowning, capital D, drowning right now. And Shoddy just hired David Hasselhoff from Baywatch to try to drag his ass out. And rather than firing Christian Parker, which is what used to happen, coach isn't doing the job, you fire the coach. Rather than do that, Brian Schottenheimer went with the hire a friend strategy, because that always works. Let's hire a friend. Human resources on line two. So human resources stepped in and decided, let's make a special event here. Let's bring your buddy to work day at Jerry's World. Bring your buddy to work day at Jerry's World. And so they brought in Mike Pettine. Everyone knows Mike Pettine. He's everyone's friend. He's coached here, there, and everywhere around the NFL. And they overlapped, as we said, together. These guys all know each other from different stops around the NFL circuit. And human resources are like, hey, we'll just make this all work. Why not? Bring your friend to work. It's a wonderful thing. And Christian Parker, he clearly can't fix this himself. Otherwise, they wouldn't have made this move. And so somebody better hand Mike Pettine, the new defensive assistant, a mop, a bucket, and a hazmat suit to clean up the mess they have in Dallas with that defense. And same old story. year after year after year. It's the NFL's version of bringing in a substitute teacher because the regular teacher completely lost control of the classroom. So you got to bring in somebody else. It is the Ben Maller Show. We'll take your calls, comments, the whole thing. 877-99 on Fox. We did have some post-game fisticuffs long after the game ended. The Rams and Bills. Bradley Chubb got punched. Got a wallop from one of the Rams players, one of the offensive linemen for the Rams, who played like crap. So, of course, he punched Bradley Chubb. And that's that. It is the Ben Maller Show again, 877-99 on Fox. There's a line open for the first time in many, many hours. 877-996-6369. Also on X, at Ben Maller. Usually slows down around here on X. So if you want to pick up the pace on that, you can do it right now. And say hello on the X machine, at Ben Maller. Straight ahead, fandom gone bad. It involves handcuffs? What? We'll get to that, and we will do it next. However, the live reads continue. It's the A block, and let's see what hour it is right now. We go to the Lorena Theater in Sherman Oaks, California, Ventura Boulevard.
1: Number four.
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0: 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We thank you for listening. We know you have options. Not good ones at this time. We're here with you every Monday through Friday. 5 hours. Well, actually, it's 4 hours and then the fifth hour on the weekend. But 4 hours of live overnight radio. Check that out. And listen to the podcast if you miss any of it. And then you got the fifth hour podcast on the weekend. We're live and local in your eardrums. Doesn't get any more local than that. In your head right now. Now, if you want to be part of the show, 877-99-ON-FOX. That's 877-996-6369. Also on X, at Ben Maller. That's at Ben Maller. You can be part of the program. Lorena is right over there. Can say hello to her. FSR Tech Queen.
1: Hi, Bill.
0: And Koopaloop and a Bronco fan. That's a Bronco fan. Your comments can and will be used against you. Court of Sports Radio. So please act accordingly. Thank you. So wild story out of Atlanta. The Falcons looked for a couple weeks like they were a good team. People got a little excited about that. And reality set up. They lost to a backup quarterback for the Ravens the other day. And that led to this wild story. It's been bouncing around social media. Some Atlanta Falcon fans claiming on social media they intended to get backup quarterback Tua Tagovailoa arrested. Arrest that man after the loss Sunday night to the Baltimore football team. And they were going to cook up some accusations against Tua Tagovailoa. However, it was very vague, and it was, this is one of these dumb things bouncing around social media. But it did pick up some steam as Tua, who hasn't played this year until the game on Sunday, and he, of course, earned the nickname yet again, Tua Turna the Ball Over, yet again there for the Falcons in limited duty. And there is, of course, no crime against Tua other than the crime of bad football. Other than the crime of bad football.
2: Completed all three of his passes.
0: Yes.
2: Just one of them was to the other team.
0: It's unfortunate. So I was happy about that. The Ravens coming back to in that game and then helping on Benny versus the Penny. Had a better week this week in Benny versus the Penny. We'll see what happens next week. Let's go to the phones. We go to Minneapolis, Minnesota, the one and only. A man who has put snoring on the map. Let's see, is he awake or not? Hollering James from Minneapolis, Minnesota. Hello, Hollering James.
3: Hey, Ben, I got a fun fact or a fun take.
0: Okay, fun fact. We got a fun fact right now. Fun fact from Hollering James.
4: Fun fact.
3: I do long-lasting snoring. No, I'm not boring. Tammy's trying to reach me. No, I'm not ignoring.
1: I think that was poetry.
0: Not good poetry. Roses are red, violets are blue, and I can do poetry better than you.
3: You can do poetry better than me? I think you're a poet. I don't know it.
0: My fun fact is better. My fun fact is better. You want me to give you? Well, you didn't hear my fun fact. I'll give it again. So Josh Allen had 210 passing yards against the Rams in the Monday night game. How many of those yards, Holler and James, did he have that were not yards after the catch? Meaning he actually completed the pass, no yards after the catch. Out of 210 yards, James, how many of those yards were not yards after the catch?
3: 12.
0: He's actually close. Damn it. The answer is 14. He had 196 of the yards were out. You're supposed to. That was an Eddie Garcia answer. What's wrong with you? Shame on you.
3: Yeah, I remember Eddie.
0: You do? What do you remember about Eddie? What do you remember? He hated you, by the way. What do you remember?
3: He used to bring pizzazz to your shows and at Razzle.
0: He brought what to the show?
3: You show.
0: What?
3: Eddie used to bring Razzle pizzazz to your show and pizzazz to your show.
0: Hmm. All right. By the way, there is a I did not check this, but there's a somebody sent me a message. Let's see if we can check this. The Sean McVay full post game interview was deleted by the Rams on social media. Uh oh. What are they trying to cover up? What did McVay say? I know he was a little surly after the game. Sean McVay, the Rams coach. I wonder what he said though. Huh. Huh. By the way, Puka Nacua, 24 targets in that Monday night game. That is the third most in NFL history. Is that a fun fact, too? I think that is a fun fact.
3: Yeah.
0: Thank you.
3: Fun fact.
0: We've got a lot of fun, James. We're all about the fun. You're not sleeping. That's hey, what's going on? Why are you on new meds?
3: I'm on 36 pills in the morning, 36 pills so at night.
0: You're just trying to get us
3: sometimes
0: to play the song.
3: Sometimes I take them. I know it's not a fright.
1: I wrote you a poem.
0: Oh, you want some? You want some poetry, James?
3: Yeah. Come on, Elena.
1: You just inspired me, you know, earlier. So you snore in the morning, you snore at night. If you do it while you're driving, you'll give us a fright. That's good, right?
3: She tried. She
1: what do you,
3: tried.
1: What do you mean?
0: She tried.
1: Really
0: she said she tried.
1: But I didn't.
0: It was better than you. Yours was terrible.
3: I think she tried really hard. Lorena, that was your best. Thank you.
0: There you go.
1: I'm glad you enjoyed it.
0: Now, James, your appearance, is it true? I heard your appearance. Is it true, James, that your appearance on the mailbag was a life-changing experience? Is that accurate?
3: I don't know. My appearance on the mailbag scored really, really high at some of the group home members here.
0: Oh, we're doing it. Attention advertisers, we dominate the group home demographic there in the Twin Cities. We kill it.
3: We need a place to live, man.
0: That's right. Well, everyone needs a place to live. I'm not knocking you, James. I love you, man. You know that. We're pals. Me and you, we go way back, me and you, James.
3: Yeah, we go way back. Do you remember from the meet and greet?
0: Yes, I remember you. What are you talking? You made me walk over to your side of the thing because you wouldn't get out of the booth.
3: I couldn't fit out of the booth. Remember, I told you how big and fat I was, but I've lost weight since then.
0: Okay.
3: Man.
0: Oh, really?
1: How big and fat are you?
3: I've lost weight.
0: Congratulations. That's good.
1: How big and fat are you?
3: I go about 236 now.
1: Oh, that's not bad.
0: Yeah, he's 3 feet tall, though. That's the problem.
1: Oh, so, okay. You know, like Danny DeVito.
0: Problematic, but yeah.
1: White.
3: Yeah, I don't know about Danny DeVito, but I'm drinking more water and eating less food.
0: He actually has to wear a shirt that says wide load, James, when he leaves his house. It has to say wide load. Yes, all right. Thank you. I'm going to go, James. Thank you. It's not you. It's you.
3: Hey, man, God bless you.
0: All right. Thank you. All right. Go away. There you go. Let's say hello to Mike the Leprechaun. Coming up in a few minutes, we have Sight the Bite, the great sports radio mystery, Sight the Bite. Hello, Mike the Leprechaun. Welcome. By the way, Late Night Drug Tester writes in, says if the Cowboys want some change, they should hire the embarrassing guy. All the yes men around, Jerry Jones hasn't done anything in decades, he says. So they should hire the embarrassing guy. Yes, what's going on? Mike the Leprechaun. Hello.
4: I have a fun fact.
0: We've done the fun fact thing.
4: Adam Vinatieri is not in the Patriots Hall of Fame, but they put up a statue for him on Sunday.
0: He got a statue?
4: A bust.
0: A bust? What kind of bust?
4: Yes, a bust of his head. What do you mean?
0: Well, that's from the Hall of Fame, isn't that? They did that at the Hall of Fame. That's not
4: the
0: Patriot thing. So it's the Hall of Fame.
4: I'm going to ask Lorena a question. Her famous jazz hands, is she taking out after Johnny Hartman? He's the most famous jazz hands person of all time.
0: Lorena has no idea who that is.
1: No, I definitely do it off of my favorite movie, Bring It On, when they're learning jazz fingers.
4: And Chicago? They do it in Chicago?
1: No, that's not what I said. That's definitely not what I said.
4: I know, but they also do it in Chicago.
1: Okay, but I didn't mention Chicago.
4: Clean out your ears. Anyway.
0: Wow. Tough crowd.
4: There's negative advertising here in the airways in New England.
0: Yeah, what is the negative advertising?
4: Marcel, he's putting all these negative.
0: Oh, that's right. We're supposed to do that tomorrow, right? Tomorrow's the big fight. You and
4: supposedly
0: Mike the Leprechaun and Marcel, and that'll be the
4: he doesn't
0: verbal
4: even know who his agent is. It's Jay Scoop, but he calls him Jay Cream or something. Anyway.
0: Now, Jay Scoop did reach out to me. Jay's very busy. He's gone. Uh-huh. He's gone back to get his education, so he's working on that. He did. He listens to the podcast, but he did tell me. He said he is not training Marcel. That was a false report.
4: Yes.
0: That is a false report.
4: On the chat. Yes.
0: Yeah,
4: he did tell me that too. And there's another happy leprechaun in the world. It's the Notre Dame leprechaun, the number two in the country. Unbeaten.
0: Okay. Nobody cares about that. All right.
4: Knock, knock.
0: No. We're good. Thank you.
4: Knock.
0: All right. We gotta go. Thank you. All right. There you go. There he is. The one and only Mike the Leprechaun. So interesting hour of calls here. Interesting hour. It's out there. Steve from Boston wrote in. He wanted me to mention Tom Brady's watch. What do you want me to do, Steve? He wears a expensive watch every week. It's an FU to the people who watch. It's I'm rich, you're not. What do you want me to do with it? Every week he's wearing some ridiculous watch that's worth more money than I'm worth and you're worth. But I don't know what you want me to do, Steve. I mean, that's his thing. He's a watch guy. The watch thing is one of those fascinating rich guy, poor guy things where rich guys wear watches, poor guys wear watches. Poor guys wear watches because they need to tell time. Rich guys like Tom Brady wear watches so they can F with poor people and say, look how rich I am. I have a watch that is worth more than your house. Look at my watch. You think he pays for any of this stuff? He's probably not, right? I'm assuming he's famous enough. That's one thing I learned years ago. When you're rich enough and famous, well, not even rich enough, when you're famous enough, people just give you stuff.
2: If you ever want to steal anything, best bang for your buck right there.
0: What's that?
2: A watch.
0: A watch?
2: Yeah.
0: It's easy to sell?
2: I mean, if you...
0: Pawn it?
2: Yeah. Know
0: the right people?
2: Yeah.
0: Have you ever stolen a watch?
2: No, never.
0: You have not. Have you thought about stealing a watch?
2: Yes, absolutely.
0: You have thought about that?
2: Yeah.
0: Yeah. You've played poker with people that have really expensive Rolex watches?
2: I've seen a TV show where they talk about how much these like really expensive watches are, and it just blows my mind that people walk around with that amount of money just on their wrist. Or and then if you have like a ton of money, you don't even wear them. They're just in a drawer in your house.
0: Oh, yeah, yeah, yeah. Well, that's like, I remember Phil Jackson, the old basketball coach, when he coached the Lakers. When they were winning, Phil used to bitch to us. He said, these rings, you can't wear them. And he was like, when I won with the Knicks, we had a ring we could wear. Because the old rings were like class rings you get in high school. And the rings now, you know, for years, of like all these diamonds and all that. But I don't know what you want me to do. I mean, I know you love your Tom Brady, Steve, but I don't know what you want me to do with that. I mean, it's a rich guy. He wears expensive watches. That's what rich people do. I'm not a watch person. I agree with Coop. If I had a lot of money, if they ever paid me daytime radio money instead of nighttime radio money, I would not, you know, spend my money on jewelry. I would be like Ocho Cinco. Didn't he buy all that fake jewelry, the costume jewelry?
2: Yeah,
0: I believe he did. You know, people don't know. And the only people that know what's real and fake are a-holes. So who cares if a-holes know that it's fake? They're a-holes. So everyone else is like, well, it looks real. It must be real. How great would it be if somebody stole a bunch of costume jewelry and then they ran away and wait a minute, it's costume jewelry. Holy crap, what did I do? Anyway, it is the Ben Maller Show as we are pressing on. Cite the Bite, the great sports radio mystery. We'll get to that. We will do it next. However, it is the B Block, and one more time, we go to the Lorena Theater in Sherman Oaks.
1: Number four.
0: Oh, changed it up there. Look at that. Different beat, different rhythm. Well, the football season is heating up. Did you know that? 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
0: Let's do it. 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
2: I want to win.
0: Play it again. Play.
2: I want to win.
0: Someone from sports the last 7 to 10 days who apparently wants to win. Play it again.
2: I want to win.
0: You know who that is? I say caller 5 will get it. Lorena?
3: Caller 4.
0: What? You've changed your ways.
3: I did.
0: Kubaloo.
4: Caller number 5.
0: Caller 5. All right. One more time. One more
2: time. I want to win.
0: Anyone get it right? Let's go to the phones. In the leadoff chair, we have Aaron in Minnesota. Aaron, you're on Cite the Bite, the great sports radio mystery. Who is it, Aaron?
5: That's got to be former Minnesota Twins pitcher Scott Erickson.
0: Oh, Scott Erickson. Who was he married to Lisa Guerrero? I used to work with a media woman, a sideline reporter. All right. Hollering James called back for some reason. James, it's Cite the Bite, the great sports radio mystery. Who is it, Hollering James?
6: Is that Vikings head coach Kevin O'Connell?
0: Is that the minute? It is not the Minnesota Vikings head coach. Time for our first clue. And here it is. His mom started her own team because Little League baseball coaches refused to accept her son, apparently. All right. Caller 3. The Pizza Papa. If you know who this is, 877-99 on Fox. Pizza Papa, you are caller number 3, Pizza Papa.
7: Good morning, Ben. Was that Bert Campanaris?
0: Well, that's a relevant name. Is it Bert Campanaris? Didn't he just go 0-4 the other day, Pizza Papa?
7: He did. He did indeed.
0: Yeah. All right. Thank you. Hang up on yourself, please. Go away.
7: Bye.
0: All right. Thank you. Let's go to caller 5. Let's see here. Who do we have?
3: No way they're going to get this.
0: Another clue. Only player in MLB history to win the World Series, a Gold Glove, a Silver Slugger, batting title, and MVP in the same season, Coach Russell. Coach Russell. Who is it, Coach Russell?
8: Mookie Betts.
0: Mookie Betts of the Dodgers. Winner, winner, winner. Got it right, Lorraine. You got it right.
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7: The Buffalo Bills took the Monday Night Football matchup over the Rams in LA in overtime, 37-34. Quarterback Josh Allen with 10 carries, 121 yards, and a TD. He had been 0-7 in overtimes in his career. Late in regulation, the two teams scored touchdowns on six straight drives. The Rams wound up missing both of their field goal attempts in the game, including a 48-yarder blocked in OT. In the National League Championship Series, top seed Milwaukee is up 2-0. After beating the Dodgers 7-4, William Contreras with 3 hits, 3 RBIs, the Brewers bullpen with 5 perfect innings, a playoff first. The opener of the ALCS went to Cleveland in a comeback at number 1 seed Tampa Bay 7-3. It was tied 2-2 in the 8th. NHL wins for Buffalo, Ottawa, and for Minnesota, which beat Vegas 4-2. I'm Steve DeSager.
0: It's two pros and a cup of Joe.
8: Oh, boy. Yeah.
0: Jonas Knox.
9: What do you mean funny? 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
0: Brady Quinn.
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0: College Football Hall of Famer LeVar Arrington.
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0: It's two pros and a cup of Joe.
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0: 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Here's Brady Quinn, LeVar Arrington, and Jonas Knox.

0: And away we go. It's Two Pros and a Cup of Joe here on a Tuesday morning. Fox Sports Radio, LeVar Arrington, Brady Quinn, Jonas Knox with you here. 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You could be overseas. You could be in the States. Doesn't matter. 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And we are off and running here, and there's no time like October because the NLCS is here, streaming live on Fox 1. The back-to-back World Series champion Dodgers take on the top seed of Brewers in an NLCS rematch. One series from the World Series. Stream the MLB postseason live on Fox 1. So we had game two of the NLCS last night, and we had a great, great, great game with some sloppy play and some questionable decisions to go along with it in the Bills' victory over the L.A. Rams on Monday Night Football. How we feeling, boys?
1: L.A. football. And, blink.
2: Man, let me tell you, it's hard to go 0 for the weekend. Jonas, you did just that with your picks, man. This week.
1: Dang.
2: Congratulations.
0: Hey, round of applause.
2: And it's hard to go undefeated. It's hard to go completely defeated. And you did it, buddy.
0: Can I tell you guys? Thank you. Thank you. Can I tell you, so I took a different approach going into this season, and what I realized is that, because this is basically the warm-up for the JKS, which you can hear Saturdays 2 to 4 Eastern time, 11 a.m. to 1 p.m. Pacific time.
1: Pump it up.
0: So this really is, it's your pat and go line, for lack of a better term.
1: Oh.
0: All right. And so I look at this as the warm-up for the JKS, and my Knox locks for JKS.
2: Yeah, no one listens. No one cares.
0: Ten
2: no
0: and
2: one
0: five.
2: Has any clue what you're talking about.
0: 10 and 5.
2: No one has any clue what you're talking
3: Knox
2: about.
3: Locks.
1: Did he go 10 and 5?
0: Lorena, you were there?
1: Lorena, you were there.
4: Yeah, for sure. Definitely.
0: Yep. Mm-hmm.
1: What was his picks, Lorena?
4: All the good teams.
1: Okay, there we go. And there goes your credibility further
0: what
1: out,
0: do you mean?
1: Further out mean, the window.
4: That was such a good analysis of his pick.
0: If not for the awful Saints, which I don't know what prompted me to take the Saints getting points, but if not for that, it would have been a 3-0 week. But I'll take 2-1. And again, because this was the pregame warm up for the actual game, it got me ready to go. So yeah, listen, These picks just sort of fall back.
1: We picked the Bills, didn't we?
2: Yes, we did.
1: Yeah.
2: Right.
0: Yeah.
2: We were winners.
1: All right.
0: So that being said, I'm kind of caught in between two places when it comes to the Bills, because there's the what's actually taking place on the field, and then the some other power at play, some other, you know, force at play here, because it does seem like, hey, you know, maybe this is just the Bills' year. Josh Allen finally wins an overtime game. The breaks are starting to go their way a little bit. You know, maybe it is the Bills' year. There's something happening here with the Buffalo Bills. And then what I'm watching kicks in and I go, oh, their defense isn't good. It's not like Josh Allen was all that great through the air last night either. And I just don't know if that's something you can depend on if you plan on going a long way and plan on being back at SoFi Stadium for the Super Bowl in February.
1: That's a good observation. It's not a bad observation.
0: What up, Sticks?
1: Yeah, I mean, their defense was, they have to tighten up. That's too many points. I know everybody always says, if there's a guy that can handle it running the ball, it's Josh Allen. But at the same time, people are nervous because of how much he runs the ball. I don't, you know, that doesn't become a reality until it becomes a reality. But as of right now, he looks as though he can handle running the ball when they need him to run the ball. And that
2: makes me wonder why more guys like him and his size don't do that more. Like, I look at Justin Herbert, I'm like, why are you not doing that? You can't run the ball 10 times a game?
1: I think it's how guys are wired. Josh Allen's wired for the contact. He's wired to get out there in the Serengeti and navigate around lions and tigers and other, you know, hyenas and stuff like that.
0: He just
1: gets out there.
0: Herbert would rather go to space.
1: Okay. Well, there you go. Aye, aye, Captain. Beam me up. But Justin Herbert, he's all about that contact, and you know what, I thought it was interesting that they competed at a level where I felt like you could feel the desperation somewhat with the Rams, like trying to win that game. You knew they wanted to win the game. The narrative was about them having to win this game. And Buffalo is always going to be top of mind in terms of this is the team you got to bring your A game with. You want to knock them off. It was a perfect setup for the LA Rams to you know, kind of get back on track. But I don't know whether their defense isn't as good as they need to be right now or not. I still think that this team is really good. They're really good, and it'll be interesting to see how they do when they do play against an upper echelon's AFC team. That's how I see it.
0: I am wondering why the Bills did decide to kick that field goal on second down. Just wondering what that was about. But maybe,
2: well, usually you're doing it in the event that you've got a snap issue, something like that. So you try to give yourself like the chance for if there's any issue. Now, granted, again, you could have done it on a third down, and that would have saved you that opportunity. So I'm not quite sure.
0: There's just some odd decision making. Makes you wonder what's happening here.
2: Well, you think there's a conspiracy there?
0: No. I don't. I just was kind of looking at it, going, "Oh, we're doing it now. All right." It was.
2: Would that have changed the outcome, though?
0: No, I just think maybe it would have made the kick a little easier. Maybe you would have gotten it more in close range. And if for whatever reason you miss the kick, there's not as much time on the clock left for the Rams to go back down the field to try and get a kick of their own.
2: Rams, the Bills.
0: Or the Rams to go down the field and get an opportunity to win the game on another kick try.
2: Rams or the Bills?
0: The Rams. So the Bills kicked the field goal to win the game, and had they missed that, there would have been enough time because they kicked on second down for the Rams to be able to go down the field and try and also win the game afterwards. It just seemed like you could have milked the clock a little more and then maybe run another play, kicked it on third down, it would have set yourself up. Either way, they won the game, and congratulations to them. It just was kind of interesting watching that, going, all right, well, I guess we're doing it now then. But Josh Allen's first win in overtime in his career. Sean McVay on the other side, not happy, had a little bit of a red ass afterwards and spoke about it.
3: This one is this stings, and it's gonna hurt, but we can't afford to let it we can't let this team beat us twice, and we're gonna have to regroup and reset ourselves. And it's been a while since I've been this pissed after a game too. I'm proud of the effort, but none of how I feel is positive, other than I'm proud of the resilience, the guts that our team displayed. But there's no, I don't even know what you want to call it, but congrats to the Bills, and I'm excited about how we freaking move forward.
0: He's real pissed off. Real pissed off. That was a game they felt like they gave away last night.
2: I was going to say this. At the end of regulation, watching the Rams slice through the Bills' defense, not even need to use the timeout, drive all the way down, get the touchdown, and then the PAT to tie, I kept thinking to myself, yeah, this is my issue with the Bills. As good as this is of a win, and obviously, went into overtime, you had to wait and kind of see how things are going to play out. Like, I feel like you moved. I keep going back to this. You moved on from Sean McDermott, who is a good defensive coordinator, a good defensive mind, to elevate your offensive coordinator as head coach, which, I mean, I don't know. Maybe Joe Brady was going somewhere. Maybe he wouldn't be there as the Bills head coach had he not been offered that. He could have been somewhere else. But I look at that decision. I say my question mark about the Bills is still their defense. It's, are you going to be able to win every one of these high scoring games, these tight games that come down to whether or not Josh Allen can, orchestrate a 2-minute drive or

0: is the whole scenario of, hey, man, they've even changed the overtime rules for you, where each team gets an opportunity now. That came in large part, you know, due to frustration from the Bills.
1: Yeah, the NFL's okay? done their part. Why can't you do yeah. yours?
0: Like at some point, the defense is going to have to start stepping up so those games, it doesn't come to that. I mean, it literally was like Swiss cheese. Matthew Stafford just bing, bing, bing, bing, bing. They didn't have to use a timeout. It was amazing. And I'm sitting there thinking to myself, yeah, that's my one concern for them moving forward. I'm not concerned about Josh Allen, not concerned about the offense, but that defense, they've got to be able to find a way of stepping up, getting a stop versus the better teams.
2: Yeah, I don't disagree, but I don't know. Some teams just win the way that they win. You know, there's generally has always been a trade-off. Either you have a really good defense or you have a really good offense, and the offense is either complementary to the defense or the defense is complementary to the offense. Now, they could be better in terms of it being complementary, but it's early in the year. I would say as long as they can stay healthy and as long as Josh Allen can stay healthy, I mean, yeah, it was kind of a shootout, but that's probably as high-powered an offense as they're going to face. I mean, we could give you Kansas City, but I mean, that's on par. I wouldn't think that there is any offense that's more explosive than the Rams' offense. I mean, potentially, if you look at it comparison-wise. So if they had to deal with a shootout last night and it went to extra rounds to try to figure out who the winner was going to be, they won the game. I feel like that's the biggest question to me is when it's that one and done game and you got to get through that game, can they win that game? Because not having your defense be better than what they were last night brings up the question for it. Can they overcome that? But they won the game. And
0: yeah, this time around.
2: I'm with you. And listen, that's why, and part why I have them losing to the Vikings in the Super Bowl. But I think this is a team that is good enough to be able to navigate. I really do.
0: It's going to be Buffalo, Minnesota, isn't it?
1: I'm telling you, if that happens.
0: I think you're going to be right.
1: If that happens, we need you for Radio Row. If we're out there at Radio Row, can we get LeVar a throne? Like, you get to sit on a throne while Brady
2: just
1: and I
2: imagine
1: sit at some
2: if
1: card
2: they
1: table.
2: Won. Like, I was thinking about that the other day. I was like, dang, like. Brady said I might be right. I was like, holy moly. Like, I looked up that. Like, I looked around. Church was like, what are you doing? I was like, I was just having a moment. That's all. You know.
1: I've been working with him for over 10 years. He's never said that about me.
2: How about that?
0: Man. You are the worst at picking games. Like you are like literally at pretty much anything. Man. I'm just telling you. I'm not saying it to sound like an a-hole and saying this to you, because that's how you're going to try to paint
2: really
0: this picture.
2: Yeah, it's got to be hurtful.
0: And, no, this is one of those instances where I wish Lee was here to back me up, because there's been such a long period of time where you would just continually lose. And it's amazing how much you just bounce right up off the mat. Like, you get knocked down and knocked down and knocked down and knocked down and knocked down and knocked down and knocked down again. And you keep getting knocked down, but you keep getting back up.
2: Dang.
1: That's right.
0: It's incredible.
2: Bruised up.
1: That's right.
0: Dude, it's like,
2: bruised and used.
0: Those like those blow up like stuff things that have like a bunch of sand in the bottom.
1: Oh yeah,
0: so you hit them.
1: Great, just, man. Those were awesome.
0: Yeah,
2: that's they don't you. Bounce back quick enough though. Do you come up as slow as they do?
0: Sometimes.
1: It depends. Yeah,
2: you know them inflatables, the ones you blow up with your lungs. They don't come up as quick.
1: That's
2: you know?
1: Great.
0: I
1: though.
0: Mean this.
2: They don't stay down though.
0: You going 0 for the weekend it's tough to do. Like, it's equally as impressive as going undefeated, winning them all.
2: I would agree with that.
1: Yeah, but again, you know.
0: Like, even if you're trying to lose them all, you can't do it.
1: But again, at 10-5 for Knox Locks.
0: No one cares
1: Saturdays.
0: About Knox's locks.
1: I would beg to differ.
0: You got to stop like schlepping your whole weekend stuff.
1: I sent people to the window 15 times this year. 10 times they came back with cash.
0: Right, hey, Jonas. That says something. All right. Let me ask you this, okay? When you texted me last night, the update of the ALCS, how did I respond to you?
1: All right. So here, let me just.
0: Because I'd like to say that to you right now.
1: All right. So let me just say what's going on here. All right. I'm trying to get Brady fired up. All right. Because, you know, people don't get offended by this.

0: this, but growing up, Brady's favorite team was the Indians. All right, they are now the Guardians.
1: Who would get offended by that?
0: Well, you never
2: racist.
0: Know.
2: Racist.
1: By the way, can I ask this question generally? I don't want to sound like the idiot who's like, oh, I didn't get it. What was so offensive? Was it Chief Wahoo? Is that who offended everyone?
0: Yeah, there was people that weren't thrilled with that. Which,
1: because okay. Like the name itself is like, all right, like is this really
0: was
1: hurting
0: the Indians
1: feelings?
0: The name of your high school team, Bar?
3: It's still the name of it.
0: Yeah. So, yeah, but like, yeah. You know,
3: my whole life I was an Indian or a cat. Youth league, I was a Brave, a Redskin, and a Chief. High school, I was an Indian. College or middle school, I was a Cougar. College, I was a Nittany Lion. Pros, I was a Redskin.
1: Now you're a Cougar Hunter. Yeah.
3: I don't know what you're talking about.
0: Rawr. So here's
3: I have no weapons. So, I'm in no hunting grounds.
0: Put the claws down. All right, here's what happened. So I text Brady last night,
3: put
0: and I go.
3: Claws down.
0: And right. I just want to point this out. I text Brady last night, and I go.
3: Coop is the hunter.
0: Indians down 2-0 in the third. He writes back, F you. Okay, so you can see. Like you can clearly see, just good, just good, which is one of the great two-word responses you can give
3: the
0: anybody.
3: You gave
0: ever
3: the censored
0: words.
3: Version of the message, huh?
0: Just one of the great. And by the way, they did come back and win that game. So congratulations.
1: There you go. That's right. That's what they do.
0: Yeah.
1: That's what they do.
0: Yeah.
1: You know, I think one of the tough parts about it is, actually, I had a buddy who reached out last night. Because we had, back when I was playing for the Browns, we had gone to a Cleveland, it was Indians back then, an Indians game. And they used to have this phrase they would say, it's tribe time now.
0: Yes.
1: And for some reason, me and my buddy, and we were in a suite with Kelly Pavlik, the old boxer, and we were getting after it.
0: From
1: absolutely
0: Youngstown.
1: Getting after it. Yeah, that's right. And so we just kept saying, like, tribe time now. It's our year. This is it. Like, we got so excited about that. And I think, from that series, obviously that didn't work out. And that memory, though, I've been very, very frustrated with the fact that we can no longer say tribe time now because they're the Guardians. You know, it's just
0: you remember
1: really
0: the movie Major League? The show was called, was it Tribe Talk?
1: Yeah.
0: That was part of the vernacular. That's what everybody knew it as.
1: And, gosh, man, it's just, it rolled off the tongue. Now, what do you say for the Guardians? That's what you say.
0: I don't know. Yeah. You say you're up 1-0 in the ALCS, or as
1: that's
0: you would
1: right.
0: say, F you. That's what you say.
3: Dang.
1: Yeah that's what a Cleveland sports fan would say.
0: The correspondence last night.
1: They just look at you in their doubt. They say, F you, Jonas.
3: Dang.
0: By the way, how about the fact that when James Cook, who just couldn't hold on to the ball, when they did get to overtime, Josh Allen dropped it early, too. I got it from here.
1: Yeah. Can we give Nate Landman some credit? Like, Var, that was as picture perfect of a punch out as you'll find.
3: Hey, man, that punch is pretty prevalent these days. It's getting like pretty normalized.
0: The peanut punch. Man.
3: I would be.
1: He had a dude on him though, and he just like threw a right hand punch.
3: I would be so afraid to do it, man. You're one punch away from having a big ass cast on your hand. Like,
1: did you see his hands though? It looked like he already wrapped that way.
3: I mean, I used to do the same thing. I used to wear lineman gloves because I was a puncher. I was a chin puncher. Like, I forearm
1: well,
3: punched
1: speaking of
3: the chin
1: punching. Who knocked Bradley Chubb in the face? Who was that? After
0: Oh, Larrick Jackson.
1: Yeah.
0: Dang. Yeah, he's got a track record.
3: Dang.
0: We do. I'll send you some stuff. We do have some.
1: Why do you just say it? Why do you do this?
0: It's just some accusations and things like that.
1: We're not all familiar with all the weird stuff that you see on.
3: That is very true.
0: I mean,
3: that is true.
0: You know, it's not that hard to find. So Bradley Chubb did talk post game about getting smoked
3: punched
0: in the jaw by Larrick Jackson. He got cracked, and he talked about it post game.
4: Oh, just emotions, you know what I mean? Emotional game. It was a close game. And, you know, they always catch the second guy, so I let him swing, and then my teammates held me back, and I just chilled.
5: Who exactly were you quarreling with? It looked like you were in with Miles Garrett. Who was?
4: Nah, I mean, it's the whole team, man. You know, it's just like I said, an emotional game. Tempers got flared. But it is what it is. We flushing it. We on to next week.
5: Somebody swung at you?
4: Yeah, somebody swung, but hey, That's not on me to tell who. There's cameras out there. I just know, you know what I'm saying? I'm just ready for next week.
5: Did it connect?
4: I'm just ready for next week.
5: Are you okay? Everything feels good?
4: Good, man. You see, I'm smiling. I'm with my team. I'm turned. Are we ready for next week?
0: The best part is Alaric Jackson had just exchanged his jersey with one of Bradley Chubb's teammates and then walked over and hit him in the face. Like, what are we doing? It's a night game. Don't you have a bus to catch? And, yeah, they got after it a little bit. So that'll probably be a fine. I don't know if it'll be a suspension, but, you know, we'll see. We'll see what the punishment there is for Alaric Jackson.
1: Yeah, well, I see what you he pulled up. You're saying
3: he pulled up on him too, but that was that was a love tap exchange. Like that wasn't no.
0: You see, get a whiff of that, Brady.
3: Those intentions weren't that bad.
1: Yeah, I did. I got a whiff of that. I also there's all sorts of stories coming out today that are just fascinating to me. The Six Flags one is, I'm not sure if you guys saw that, but
0: yeah, where,
1: pretty
0: is that,
1: sad deal.
0: Which Six Flags was that at?
1: I believe it was in Georgia.
0: And it was
1: where
0: on Goliath?
1: A passenger was on Goliath, yeah, their big tall one there. And I guess the passenger was ejected from his seat. So there's a couple pictures you can see.
0: Oh, Jesus.
1: Not sure if this is accurate because it's the internet, so who knows, but.
0: Wow. Yeah.
2: I saw he hit like three times like a different roller coaster on the way down, like a smacked it after he fell off. You know what I'm saying?
1: Yeah.
2: And he landed again. And then he landed on top of other passengers, like
1: yeah.
2: His pants almost off. His pants are.
1: That's what I'm seeing. So maybe that is a legitimate photo. Yeah. Like I said, it's always tough to know what's going on.
3: Well, he took it for the team.
0: Okay.
2: Except he was there with his daughter too, so it was really sad.
0: Yeah,
3: his daughter made it through, right?
2: Yeah, his
3: daughter's. Well, his daughter's going to own the park, so you know. Thanks, Dad.
2: Way to look on the bright side.
3: I see you on the other. I see you on the other side, but thank you for your sacrifice.
0: Was the daughter with him on the ride?
2: Yeah, I believe. Mm-hmm.
0: So
2: yeah.
0: How did he get ejected, but her not?
1: Well, you'd think the entire row wouldn't.
0: Yeah.
2: Right. How was it just his seat?
0: That's the part that's weird.
1: Well, that's where also you wonder, like, they'll investigate that, and if he did some sort of wrongdoing, like, she wouldn't be able to sue. I mean,
3: dang.
0: Yeah.
3: You shouldn't be able. You shouldn't be able to remove those harnesses.
0: Absolutely not.
1: Yeah.
3: If there's something he did, then that's something that somebody else can do. and I just say that maybe that's a little bit too dangerous of a risk to allow somebody to unrestrict themselves from the harnesses.
1: Yeah. Well, he needed to be more restrictive with his pants, if we're being honest with ourselves.
3: I mean, that's to think that would be the last... And we can't make this a joke because somebody lost their life here. But I mean,
1: it's awful. It's awful.
3: I mean, but can you imagine if they used the final photo? This is the final photo of him, and they put that at the funeral. You know,
1: imagine being caught with your pants down right before you die.
3: But that's what I'm saying. If the last known picture of you was that picture, and they put that up at the funeral, as we'll miss you.
1: You know who else I believe is had a similar situation as Bob Knight? Didn't he tell everyone to bury him with his ass out? Kiss his ass or something?
0: So all his detractors could kiss his ass.
3: I would love that.
1: That's kind of a Bob Knight move, is it not?
0: Yeah.
1: Just to bring it full circle back to sports.
3: I just hate to say it, but that's a whole lot of back and ass, though.
0: Oh,
3: I'm just saying.
0: That's awful.
3: I know it's probably too soon, but I'm just saying. That's a whole lot of back and ass getting up out of that.
1: Oh, my gosh, man. That was a photo I was not expecting to see this morning.
3: Yeah, I mean, the daughter is just mortified, or whoever that is.
2: Imagine who he landed on.
3: I mean, could you imagine if you randomly got hit with a butt crack while you were up in the sky?
1: What does the front half look like?
2: Oh, no.
3: I don't know. It looks like, I mean, if we're really being, like, subjective and, like, really breaking down, like, the shape and all that stuff and how it kind of looks like the front side. Look at it again.
0: I just want to look at it.
3: Look at it again.
1: I can see what you're saying.
0: Yeah, I don't want to. I don't want to. Okay, now you're doing art. Oh, you got to make it smaller for me. Yeah, that's awful.
2: He was even captured on the souvenir cameras while he was falling down the coaster. Like, that's wild.
0: That's awful.
3: You cannot see it now, can you?
0: No.
3: Yeah,
0: see? That sucks, man.
3: How are you going to have, like a puzzle, you know, like one of those photo, what are they called? When it's like, if you're a left side of the brain thinker versus a right side, you'll see woods and a house. This side, you'll see a dog and the moon. Like, that's what this picture
2: optical
3: is.
2: Optical illusions.
3: Yeah, there you go. Thank you.
2: You're Lorraine. Welcome.
1: You're saying this dude's ass crack
3: is an optical illusion.
2: If you squint and turn your head to the right a little bit.
3: Yes.
1: This is awful.
3: Yes.
1: I'm sorry. I feel like this is like an Anthony Jeselnik type joke. It's like way too
3: it's
1: soon.
3: It's too soon.
1: Oh, gruesome.
3: It's too soon.
0: That's rough. Well, thoughts with that.
3: I hope it's not true. That's all. I'm just having a good try.
0: The daughter. I feel bad for her, man. That's terrible. So,
1: well, thanks, John Swinner.
0: Yeah.
1: Go ahead and kill everything there. Guys, sleeping is tough. With the aches and pains.
3: Not for that dude.
1: Nope. 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
0: It is Two Pros and a Cup of Joe here on Fox Sports Radio. So we'll have the usuals coming up later on. We got another edition of In Case You Missed It. Pete Prisco's going to stop by. We've got the leftovers. All of it is yours here on this three-hour extravaganza. Up next, though, somebody's defending their guy in the world of football. You'll hear it right here on FSR. 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
2: Crazy about Jonas.
1: LeVar Arrington, Brady Quinn, Jonas Knox with the hair.
2: That's kind of jacked up, the song, though. I mean, it's got to be considered to be jacked up.
1: She has no class.
2: Hey, it's too soon, Lorena.
1: She has no class.
3: He's free falling, guys.
2: Oh, boy. I had nothing to do with this.
3: I like to take inspiration from our segments to choose the comeback music.
2: I had nothing to do with this intro music, by the way.
3: Can't wait for the chorus.
2: Here it comes. By the way, comes. Here it comes. Oh, no. Oh, no.
3: Hi, my guy.
2: Oh, no. Oh, no. Oh, no.
1: Another edition of In Case You Missed It will be yours coming up here in about 12 minutes from now, right here on Fox Sports Radio.
2: Is Lorena going to be here for leftovers?
1: Hey,
2: that call might come in. Get her off the air.
1: Hey, can I just say this? For all that talk of how bad my picks were this week, I'm not that far below 500 on the year. Now that I'm looking at things, are these season totals 13-16-1? Is that
4: That's updated.
1: Updated.
4: That's not correct.
1: Come on, that's doable. I can figure that out.
2: How many money lines did I land this week?
4: You hit, I think, every single one besides the Broncos Chargers game.
2: Darn. I didn't go with the Broncos.
4: You want the Chargers.
2: That's so dumb.
5: Sticks picks.
2: I know I took the Broncos. It looked good.
4: Technically, we're all done for it then.
6: It looked good for a while, though.
4: Nah, it did look good for a minute.
2: I know he got them late, but I was like, this is, like, I said it on Saturday, though. I hate to be sounding like you. I hate to sound like you.
4: Oh, I think I did say
2: it. I think I did say it Saturday.
1: Listen, man.
2: God dang. I was like,
1: Sean Payton, man.
2: Sean Payton is taking over play call. And in my mind, I was like, yeah, they're going to win the game.
4: Which I want to say, did that come? I don't think that came out. I think that came out Friday.
2: That Sean Payton was taking over play call.
1: We talked about it. It came out Thursday. Davis Webb spoke about it on Friday. It was kind of interesting hearing.
2: Didn't we talk about it on the show?
4: We talked about the possibility of it.
2: Okay.
4: We didn't talk about the actual decision.
1: You asked Breer about it, and then later on Thursday, it came
4: right
1: out.
4: No. I asked the possibility of it, and we talked about the possibility
1: and
4: of
1: then,
4: it.
1: And
4: I don't
1: then,
4: think it was officially announced until Friday.
1: It did, because Sean Payton came out afterwards, and then we discussed it on Friday.
2: Yeah, I'm pretty certain we
1: discussed it. And then Davis Webb spoke about it afterwards, and it was funny hearing Davis Webb's comments, because they said, do you feel like, four games is enough time for Sean Payton to make a switch like that? And he's like, well, luckily that's not my decision. He goes, but, when you face the teams we face with a combined record of it, it was like 13-3 and whatever it was. And you could just tell he was really, really pissed about it. And players spoke out. And
2: They won.
1: Yeah, they won, but it's not like they're all of a sudden it infused this 40-point effort from the Broncos offense.
2: It may have.
1: I don't think so.
2: It may have.
4: Well, they didn't score 40.
2: It may the offensive play calling was probably the difference in the game.
1: I don't know, man. I just.
2: So you say he made it perfect timing to choose a team that we want to be good that isn't good, and I take
4: my head.
2: Right.
4: The Shedeur Sanders Perfect Timing song's playing, and
2: it was perfect timing, that game?
4: Yeah. Perfect timing. Yeah, I think,
2: okay. All right. I mean, because they're not winning.
4: They ain't done winning yet.
2: Yeah. They ain't started either.
1: Yeah, it's a bad football team. Bad football team.
2: LA is in the trenches right now, bruh. 2-3, 0-5.
1: Thank God for the college football teams. Just saying, man.
4: The UCLA issue is going to be they got to hope the backup can hold the fort down now.
1: Oh, no, I didn't mean it like that. I didn't even think about that.
7: You want a piece of me, Jonas?
1: Nobla. Nobla.
2: What?
1: I didn't mean it like that. No.
2: That segment was too soon.
1: Hold on. All right.
2: Get your ass whipped today.
1: That was more of a sell on
4: UCLA.
1: How
4: does this relate to LeVar?
1: Well, because, you know, what happened this past week?
4: At Penn State?
1: Yeah.
2: He said, he said the college team, they're 6-1, bro.
1: You've listened. I mean,
4: you're not telling me. I'm just saying, like, how did you get, you take it, took offense because USC played them this weekend?
2: Because they beat us, Brady.
1: It was rude of me. I should have. Yeah,
2: you're just going to just rub that in my face. You're going to rub that in my face.
1: I should have thought that was true.
2: At least the LA teams are doing, the college teams are doing better.
1: I should have thought that through. It was more to celebrate UCLA and Bob Chesney. It was more to celebrate.
2: Well, then say UCLA, bro.
4: I said UCLA.
2: Yeah, I'm with you, but I almost body slammed Jonas.
1: By the way, UCLA's got a shot, man, in the Big Ten.
4: Well, again, their backup has to hold it down now. He goes out for the season.
1: I think his brother.
2: They do not have a chance. That is not
1: true. If they keep running the ball like that, if they keep running the ball,
4: pretty incredible.
1: They might.
2: They do not have a chance.
4: it feels like it's going to be tough for them to be able to sustain this, but it's fun.
2: It's Indiana or Ohio State, and it's probably Ohio State.
1: What is that line, by the way? Speaking of
4: 3.5 last time I looked, the Buckeyes are giving 3.5 on the road.
2: At UCLA?
4: No, at Indiana.
2: Oh, at Indiana, right. Okay. Yeah. That's the matchup right there. And for some strange reason, I feel like it's not too late for Oregon to creep up either. Like, they could.
4: UCLA sets up fine, as they don't play Ohio State or Indiana, but they do play SC to finish the season. So
2: yeah, they'll be all right with that.
4: The question will be, will the committee, if look at them as an 11-1 Big Ten team, and I don't know where that would put them amongst the Big Ten championship game, because they don't play Iowa. Iowa's another team that if they ran the table with their schedule, they could be 11-1.
2: This was our table running year.
4: It's going to turn into a lot
2: this was our table scenarios. Running year.
1: What are you doing at my table?
2: This was our table running year, it and really we're about was, to right? get the and the table has turned on us.
1: It really was, right?
2: Yes.
4: It was supposed to be. I kept saying that. I thought 10-2 was the worst it could be.
2: I mean, bro, now it's like,
1: what are you
2: where
1: doing
2: can
1: here?
2: We get a win? Yeah. It's like, how do you stop this snowball?
1: Reserve for Penn State.
2: They set us up so nice. Like, it was the perfect year to be like, oh, heck. Any coach could have came in and coached wins against this schedule, da-da-da. Like, oh, should they get into the playoff? Look at who they played. Like, it's really that year for us compared to what we've had to do in years past. Unbelievable, man.
1: Hey, this is our table running year.
2: It was supposed to be.
1: Yeah, man.
4: Yeah,
1: yeah, it really was. Everything was lined up. You know,
2: and yet we're just like the LA Chargers. We can't get a win in conference play.
1: That is true.
4: Yeah, but you don't have the excuse of gigantic zeppelins.
1: Yeah, that is.
2: Yeah, I mean, yeah.
1: And that's a great point.
2: Penn State is doing all right in that category right now.
4: I think people love boobs. I'm gonna stand by that for the rest of my life.
2: Yeah, I don't think you're gonna be wrong. I don't think anybody going to get on both sides of the fence. I don't think anybody going to get any.
4: One more time. I think people love boobs.
2: Only Brady Quinn can sound sophisticated saying something so dirtbaggish. Like, if I were to say that, they'd be like, dang, that's hell yeah, that's a dirtbag deal.
4: How's that a dirtbag comment? It's like
2: run it back.
4: I think people love boobs. I think I was coming off of a bite or a drink of something. I think I must have had like a protein
3: smoothie. It's so matter of factual.
2: That's correct.
1: It is.
3: He just says it so straightforward.
4: I think people love boobs.
1: I would love the idea of buttoned up professional.
2: If we did focus groups and said, is this a dirtbag saying, I wonder how many people in the focus group would be like, that's a dirtbag.
4: Dirtbags are a little extreme.
2: That's a dirtbag. No.
4: I don't know. It feels a little over the top.
2: No.
1: Oh, man. Well,
4: yeah.
1: I know this.
2: I know people like boobs.
1: Well, and I know people like bets. Because We are brought to you in part by DraftKings. 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The crown is yours. Up next, it's another edition of In Case You Missed It right here on FSR.
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8: 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Coming up top of next hour, we're going to call it a little over 10 minutes from now. 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
10: Good thing the guys are here to bring you,
9: in case you missed it.
8: So, guys, I don't know if you had a chance to take a look at Dre Greenlaw over the weekend, who thought it was a good idea to headbutt somebody who didn't
11: without
8: have
11: a helmet
8: on.
11: Yeah,
8: he was suspended for a game because of that. The problem is that Dre Greenlaw is now going to appeal that suspension. So what do you think the chances are that he's going to appeal that suspension as he headbutts another man with no helmet on the sideline, with no retaliation or anything else involved, and he's actually going to win that that appeal to the suspension there? How do you think that's going to turn out?
11: It'll be pretty simple, cut and dry.
12: Yeah.
8: Okay, so how long is a meeting like that going to take for them to go, look, buddy, it's pretty self-explanatory what's going on here. Why even appeal it at that point? Why not just eat it and just move on with
11: your life?
8: He
11: might be fighting for the game check.
12: Good point.
11: Yeah, he might not. Might not be just to play. It might be fighting for the game check.
8: But I don't know. It seems like, you know, maybe that's not going to go his way.
11: It's probably not going to go his way.
8: Wow. All right. Well, good luck with that, buddy. Good luck.
11: Yeah. All right. Well,
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2: I was watching Ziggy Stardust and the Spiders from Mars, the film, the other day. The way that Bowie just was like, he's so theatrical. I think that's what rock music is. Rock is theater, you know, and now it's literally becoming even more like that.
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0: And here's what you need to know.
5: The Milwaukee Brewers lead 2-0 in the NL Championship Series after beating the Dodgers 7-4. Milwaukee trailed 4-3 in the fifth inning. The Dodger offense finished 3-for-28. William Contreras of the Brewers had 3 hits and 3 RBIs. The Dodgers, with runners in scoring position, went 0-for-4. They're now 2-for-26 in the playoffs in that situation. Cleveland took the opener of the ALCS at top-seeded Tampa Bay 7-3. That game was tied 2-2 in the eighth. Chase DeLauder, 3 hits, 3 runs scored, including a solo homer. What a Monday Night Football matchup. Buffalo in overtime beat the Rams in L.A. 37-34. Quarterback Josh Allen with 10 carries, 121 yards and a TD. Puka Nacua of the Rams in the loss. 17 receptions, 138 yards and a touchdown. He was targeted 24 times. I'm Steve DeSager.
6: Hello!
0: Good morning to all. It's two pros and a cup of Joe.
7: Oh, boy. Yeah.
0: Jonas Knox.
8: What do you mean funny? Funny how?
0: Brady Quinn.
9: Why, that's brilliant.
0: College Football Hall of Famer LeVar Arrington.
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0: It's two pros and a cup of Joe.
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0: What happened?
1: Nothing. Just some germs I felt. I felt like there were some germs.
0: Really?
1: Yeah.
0: Huh.
1: So?
0: It's two pros and a cup of Joe here on Fox Sports Radio. Oh.
1: Yeah, come on, turn me up. Come on, get me going, Dolly. Come on.
2: Dolly Parton could get that work.
1: It was a slip up. I mean, every once in a while, you're going to have a slip up.
3: Did you do what I think you did?
1: You're going to have a slip up every once in a while. Come on. I broke the rule. I broke the rule, but I'm working 9 to 5.
2: What was the rule?
1: I mean, I needed to get out of the room real quick, but we cracked the mics. The mics were on.
4: $5.
1: Yeah, it was.
0: He just gassed me out.
1: I didn't try. It was a slip.
0: He says every time he has coffee, he's allergic to it. And he has creamer. And it just runs right through.
1: Yeah, it
0: does. Oh, man.
1: I sprayed Lysol. Come on, I disinfected the area.
0: You did, but it was so potent, it just blew right through it.
2: Jonas actually never farts because he never eats.
1: Dang.
0: That's not
2: to worry
0: true.
2: About that. That's 100% true.
3: That's not true.
0: It just always ends up on my shoes.
1: Ew.
0: By the way, it is two pros and a cup of Joe here on Fox Sports Radio. LeVar Arrington, Brady Quinn, Jonas Knox with you here. 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
2: It's coming off the comments about you. What you said, Jonas. So when you say, I'm sure they're proud, like you just made the comment about crapping on your shoes.
0: Listen, man, I'm fighting through the pain right now. Okay. I just got smoked out at 4 a.m. West Coast time. And then he just pulls out a bottle of Lysol, starts spraying around. And he goes, and I say, what is that for? He goes, I don't know. I just felt like there were some germs. I just sensed it. Yeah. You know how you sensed it? Because it crawled out of your ass. That's why you sensed it.
1: Germs were deployed.
0: Oh, my God.
1: Germ team, go. Germ team, go.
0: It's a good point, Lorraine. It's been a while since we've had one of those.
1: Oh, what's that?
0: Oh, no.
1: It was not a new. It's nothing new.
5: Studio blowout. Yeah. They just don't happen like they used
1: to. No, they don't.
0: Yeah, they used to be
5: very. I'm so thankful. Thank you, very Patty, prevalent here. Not...
3: You're welcome.
5: Yeah.
1: And just think, you just didn't get enough of it, huh? Yeah, just go ahead. You want to get it all day long, all night long.
0: Can
1: now,
0: I get that
1: huh?
0: to go?
5: He's very respectful now.
1: Yeah, whatever. Tell that to somebody. Tell that one to somebody. All right.
2: Lorena's just lying to herself. It's all right.
1: I mean, jeez. All right, what are we doing?
0: all right, so I wanted to get your guys' thoughts on something. Steve Sarkisian, the head coach of Texas, defended Arch Manning. Obviously, a disappointing performance for the Longhorns. They lose at Red River to the Oklahoma Sooners. Great game, classic game. You had Oklahoma players running off the field, throwing up double birds to Texas fans. It was just wild. And Arch did not play well down the stretch. There was a lot of criticism of the quarterback there at Texas, to which his head coach defended him and tried to explain where some of that is coming from.
6: If his name wasn't Manning, would it be not all these incredible expectations on him and him getting compared to being a first-round draft pick?
7: You know, I think that he's processing fine. You know, again, I think playing really good offensive football is all 11. Playing 11 as one. I think it's scheme. I think it's the momentum of the game. I think if you took the name off the back of his jersey and you said, here's Joe Smith playing quarterback at the University of Texas, and here's a guy who's beaten 4 top 10 ranked teams in his last 13 starts, we'd be praising the guy. But the expectations are high for him. But he understands that. The expectations are high for all of us. So we got to put our nose back to the grind and get back to work.
0: What does his last name being Manning have to do with the fact that he played poorly down the stretch in that game? I don't.
2: Well, there's a couple of things. I mean, I think, does it bring along more scrutiny? Yes, because I think there's people who feel like he gets the benefit of the doubt. The hype that's around him isn't deserved, that it's only because he's got the Manning name. And I'd say this to a degree. We tend to look at him as a prospect and say, well, we assume he's been coached his whole life the right way. We assume because of who his uncle is and who his, you know, grandparents are and, you know, his family, that he checks all those boxes, right? Like, he's not a troublemaker. He knows how to operate himself. He knows how to represent a big brand like Texas or eventually an NFL franchise. We give him the benefit of the doubt. So when you say that, like, yeah, the last name is meaningful. It does matter. And I'm not saying that, like, that's not something he can help. You know, that's what he was born into. And he's doing his best to be that next Manning, I guess, in their family's legacy. But he does get the benefit of the doubt, both good and bad. But that always comes with the territory when you have a last name like that. So we can make a bigger deal about or discussion about it. Like, I would rather talk about, you know, why it appears like he's struggling a bit. Because I feel like Steve Sarkisian should take some of the fault for what their offensive issues are. When they're not throwing a screen, it's really hard to get a feel for what the hell they're trying to do on offense. Like, who they're trying to get open. How they're trying to give Arch a chance to make a throw that he doesn't have to drop back, sit, and hold on to the football like this past week versus Oklahoma and try to take a 20-yard chunk downfield. Like, it's very tough film to watch. And Steve Sarkisian's typically known as this guy who's an offensive guru. I have not seen that at all this year. And his rebuttal might be like, hey, man, maybe it is the quarterback play. But there's no one else coming to save him. They're not moving on from Arch. And there's too much football left not to try to figure this thing out.
0: If you were advising Arch, would you tell him to come out for the draft or to go back for another year?
2: At this point, and there's still too much football left. And honestly, the biggest, you know, parts of that, I would lean more towards coming out of the draft, but I still think there's too much football left to make that determination. Like, I want to see how he finishes the season. I want to see how, you know, he does through the playoff, if they get in the playoff. He also played much better the second half of last year than he did in the first half. And that could very well turn out to be the case this year. Not that he's played, you know, bad, but he definitely has not played as this is one of the talking points that we've said all year on our show on Big Noon. He hasn't played a full game. There's never been a game that you've watched where he's played a full four quarters and you've been like, dang, man, that was it. Like, that was what he's capable of. That's what he can be. He has not done that in his career.
1: I don't think he's up for the Heisman now. I mean, he's up for it, but I don't think he can't win it.
2: No,
1: now.
2: He's not.
1: Yeah,
2: he
1: can't win it. So I think that's where a lot of the conversation comes from. Yeah, he's going to have scrutiny on him, of course, but I think the reason why the scrutiny is so intense is because there's this thought process that a Manning needs to win the Heisman. And I really believe that that's some of the catalyst of why there's so much conversation surrounding him. Not just to play well, not just to win a national title. It's like to solidify the legacy. It's like one of the missing pieces to the infinity glove, you know, like where you get all the diamonds for the jewels for what was his name? Come on, Patty, you know about the Avengers. What was my man? He had to get all of the jewels for his
3: Thanos.
1: Thanos. I knew it.
2: Thanks, Patty.
1: And what was the name of the thing he had? An infinity what? What
3: infinity
1: was it?
3: Infinity Gauntlet.
1: There it is.
0: You knew exactly what it was.
1: I knew Patty would know. Yeah, yeah.
3: I got you. Respect, Var.
2: I went, Patty.
1: I mean, you can't.
2: Hey, respect. Yeah.
1: You can't. Yeah, respect, player.
2: Yeah, respect.
1: You know what I mean? Respect, my G. Hey,
2: the hell yeah, that's Patty.
1: Hey, yo.
3: Hey, game recognized game on nerd stuff.
1: That's right. There you go. I didn't want to say it out loud.
2: Don't nerd out and say that.
1: Yeah. Yeah. Don't expose us.
2: Let's not go too nerdy on this, all right? Don't keep it there.
1: But anyways, that Heisman is literally one of the only missing jewels in their legacy and in their history. What else is there? They've got MVPs. They've got, you know, Super Bowls. They have everything.

0: enough to win a Heisman ever.
1: We're not. We're saying next year.
2: Like, damn.
0: I'm saying even next year. Like,
2: God,
0: at this rate, if we don't see a bigger jump.
2: Put him in a body bag, Johnny.
0: No, I'm just saying, like, if we don't. Because here's the thing is, if he comes back next year, guess who he's competing with for the Heisman? Who is a Heisman finalist right now? Or it looks to be one. It's Keelan Russell or Kamari Taylor at Mississippi State. So what I'm telling you is, he ain't going to win it next year.
2: Dang.
0: Like, at least if he's playing like this. Like, he's got to improve to a level where, you know, we can see that kind of full, complete game from him. And again, I don't know if it's partially the system, the plays being called. When I comb through what Texas is doing offensively, it feels like there's a lot of one and what were we doing. Like, if the first read's not there, there's really not much else open for him to go to. And I feel like it's a tough spot for him to be in.
3: If that doesn't come out, that has to come out if it's going to save his kind of high mark, high ranking career. Because if that's not what it is, this is an indictment on his career. How can I look at him as being a next level guy if he hasn't played a complete game in college yet?
0: I think that's why there's a lot of people who look at him, and when they see these draft boards, these draft projections, if they are a part of the NFL, you know, scouting and talent evaluation, they're saying, like, no. Like, right now, if you want me to be honest, Drew Mestemaker is my favorite quarterback in this draft class.
3: Okay.
0: And there's no one else that I've watched that I feel like could walk into a program or any organization and elevate the level of everyone else out around them. Now, I think Keelan Russell might be that guy, but he's not draft eligible. You know, Kamari Taylor could be that guy. Same thing. They're another year away. You know, C.J. Carr will be in that conversation. He's played really good football this year. But when you're talking about some of the top quarterbacks, like watching, you know, on film, he is not in that conversation.
3: Dang. By the way, that's a reality check.
1: Keelan Russell made that throw he made where he was kind of scrambling around in the pocket and then turned and threw off to the right, sort of off body. Like, it looked like Lamar Jackson. Like, he just seems like he's getting better and better as games go on. I know the last name comes with all this pressure and whatnot. I don't know that that's got a lot to do with just the football that's on.
3: It doesn't have it. Listen, it's easy when you're not the person to talk about the person from that perspective and from that angle. But what you have
1: that's supposed to mean?
3: Well, you have to understand that whatever that pressure was, he didn't just start getting that pressure in college.
0: Yeah.
3: He's gotten it in Little League. Imagine you're at least 18, 19, 20 years old when you're getting that scrutiny in college. Imagine being a 7-8-year-old and you're the quarterback of a team. It's like, that's Arch Manning.
1: I remember seeing clips when he was in, you know, 8th grade, 9th grade that were going around social media. Manning is on his way to the league.
3: Right. So the kid, it's like if you grow up strong and you've never been able to grow up anything else, then strong is all you know. The kid only knows being Arch Manning. So I think that sometimes that's an overstated deal. Like, is it the pressure of being a Manning? No, because he's been a Manning his whole entire life. You guys are just now asking that question. But some people realize the reality of it is he's had to be Arch Manning his entire life. Like, it's like, yeah, there's pressure there, but the pressure is to perform. The pressure is to live up to the expectations that you grew up in. It's not all the noise that's outside. Now, I think it's a little bit overstated, and I also think that even the greater point here in the conversation is, if it is indeed the offensive play calling, the offensive strategy, some way, somehow, that needs to make its way. I mean, whether it was just you just putting it out there, Q, and somebody picks it up, that's something that should be discussed and should be stated. Because if you got a generational talent, that is a legacy generational talent, like an Arch Manning, who comes in with all of the expectations, all of the fanfare, all of the things that you want to see, and you're not seeing that, and you can actually look at this play call. Look at that schematic. What are you trying to establish? That should be stated.
0: Yeah, I mean, I don't put the criticism as much on Arch. I think when the plays are there, he makes the plays. You know, that's one of the things I can say that he's

0: done this year. It's been hard to watch their offense and feel like they're getting into any sort of a rhythm and a flow. And I think that has to do with more with Sark than anything else. You know, when you go back and watch the tape from this past week's Red Rivalry, like there's a Red River, excuse me, rivalry. There's a number of plays where it looks like Velcro. Like every Oklahoma player is anticipating exactly where that Texas Longhorn receiver is going to, and they're running the route for him almost. As a quarterback, that's a really, really hard thing to execute and be able to play at a high level or appear like you're playing a high level when that's the case. So look, Brent Venables and his defense deserve a lot of credit. However, I do think if you're talking about the criticism of Manning, like it's not all on him. Now, that being said, like he's still had some games where there's been errant throws. There's been things that he looks a little erratic. The decision-making, as we've pointed out about the end of game, you know, and how that worked out this past game, those are just mistakes you can't make, can't afford to make. You know, so I look at it and just say, like, is that fixable with another year of experience? Sure. Like, more experience will help prepare him for that next level. And, you know, Texas might be willing to pay him whatever that number is to keep him there. But there are certain things that I'm not seeing they're helping him with as far as his growth or maturation as a quarterback, at least in regards to the offense he's running.
1: Yeah, well, I mean, I'm trying to find some odds here. See if we can get some decent odds.
0: Odds for what?
1: Well, first quarterback drafted. See what we're looking at here. And I'm just kind of peeking around, and I am seeing a line out there.
0: Mestemaker?
1: Yeah, plus 650 to be the first.
0: Do you guys know his story? Did we talk about this yet?
2: No.
1: Well, he's from North Texas, right? And then he was...
0: No. Let's go back to high school. He never started ever in high school. He was a backup. He had 30 career pass attempts his last 2 years as a backup. Well,
3: that coach
0: high
3: should be fired.
0: Well, I wouldn't go that far. They had, I think he sat behind a guy who went on to play baseball. And then I forget who the other quarterback was he sat behind, but he ended up walking on at North Texas with Eric Morris, who took over as head coach. He started off as fifth string, worked his way all the way up to the backup spot behind a guy named Chandler Morris. This is a few years ago now. So Chandler Morris decides to transfer, and Drew Mestemaker then gets to start in the bowl game. In this first start, he throws for 393 yards, a couple of touchdowns, runs for 70 yards, another touchdown. They end up losing, but that kind of spurred a little bit of like his prominence to, okay, he can maybe do this. Eric Morris has a quarterback competition with a University of Miami down in Florida quarterback who transfers in. He beats him out in August. And he ends up setting every single season record for North Texas in the history last year and becomes the American Offensive Conference Player of the Year. Obviously moves with Eric Morris now to Oklahoma State, where they're a one-loss team. They upset Oregon. They're in position now to potentially play to win the Big 12 and go to the College Football Playoff. It's an incredible timeline of a guy who's really risen to like prominence and all this talk. And honestly, it looks like he's been playing the position his entire
1: he's
0: life.
1: He's 20 years old?
0: Yeah. Like, there are so many. He's 6'3", at least 6'4". He's athletic. Like, I'm telling you, he's going to be a lot of comparisons to Tannehill. Remember, Ryan Tannehill, when he first got to Texas A&M, he was originally a quarterback, but because he got beat out by Gerard Johnson, he ended up moving to receiver. He played for receiver for like 3 years before he finally transitioned back to quarterback his final year. But very compact, similar motions, both really good athletes. Like Mestemaker can run when he's asked to. There's so much upside with this kid.
1: Mm.
0: And he's young.
1: Well, looks like Cooper Flagg too.
3: Well,
1: picks. Well, hey, good for him.
3: And, thanks.
1: He doesn't have to. He's not saddled with the last name Manning, which apparently is responsible for him, you know, throwing a terrible pick late in that game in Red River.
3: Hmm.
1: If his name was not Manning, I'm hearing reports that he wouldn't have made that terrible decision if his name wasn't Manning, because that's got everything to do with it.
0: It's interesting how you say things like this sometimes, man. I'm not really sure why you do it. I'm really not.
3: Well, he's not sure why he does
0: first
3: it.
0: Hour.
3: Yeah.
0: Okay.
1: I was just saying.
3: We all need
0: for the ones who get it done. Grainger offers access to over 1 million products and the scale to deliver when and where you need them. 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
1: You know, a lot to navigate that first hour. A lot going on.
3: Oh, yeah?
1: Yeah, sure was.
0: Like what?
3: Like the molecules in the air? Like that's what you're trying to blame
1: us on? That was hour two.
0: Like what, Jones?
1: Oh. Just unfortunate stuff that went down. But
0: what went down? Like that roller coaster?
2: Free yeah. falling.
0: Oh,
3: that's messed up.
0: Lorena, you see, can't right say that.
3: It's messed up.
0: I did have a buddy text me and ask me if which one of the photos is the one that made me laugh the hardest.
3: Oh, no.
0: Which it's hard not to admit that. I mean, it's hard not to laugh at that one photo with his ass out.
1: Was it a buddy who's maybe been a caller on this show before?
0: That's correct.
1: Okay. That's about the least surprising thing I've ever heard in my life. I'll tell you that right now. By the way, it is Two Pros and a Cup of Joe here on Fox Sports Radio. LeVar Arrington, Brady Quinn, Jonas Knox with you. Coming up next, though, somebody's still trying to explain away an absolute disaster over the weekend in the world of football. We'll get into that for you here on FSR. 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
2: 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The player. The legacy. The impact. When you think of Vin Scully, you may think of the Dodgers, but he was involved in so many different calls. 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
1: I'm pop blocking your.
2: I don't know what I'm doing.
1: Was a robot, right? I mean. I guess that's what he was. He was roboting it.
2: It was so stiff. Good job.
1: It was very robotic.
0: The white guy pop lock.
1: No, that's what we do. That was not.
0: That's what we do.
1: No.
0: All right. It is LeVar Arrington, Brady Quinn, Jonas Knox of the year.
1: That was funny
0: as hell. We are going to have some words from.
1: Imagine if we had a live feed. Imagine if we were just streaming like a real show.
0: Imagine somebody sitting right there.
1: Like taking things like this and using them in the social media sphere to grow our audience.
0: Could you imagine that? That'd be something.
1: That would.
0: By the way, we talk sports every morning, but what's the soundtrack to getting there and getting here? It's JLab. 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All right, somebody is sorry, but not totally sorry. You're going to hear from them coming up 15 minutes from now. Dan Quinn, the head coach of LeVar's former team, the Washington Commanders. He's still trying to explain away what the hell happened in overtime as his offense just let almost a minute melt off the clock in field goal range without actually kicking a field goal. And he spoke yesterday with the media.
3: With the coaches today, and obviously just like furious about our execution in the crucial moments of the game. We work really hard on these, and it didn't look like it yesterday, and pissed about it. So I'll take you through overtime. We wanted to use some clock after getting into field goal range. There have been four kicks that have been missed in the game, so burning some time is the smart call as you kick near the end of the game. With about 56 seconds, we handed off to Rashad White, and it took entirely too long from there on to execute our strategy from subbing to clock awareness to clocking the ball. And when I told the team and with the coach, like, it was a breakdown that it can't happen. And our time today as a team was spent on the how and the why and make sure that it never does again. So yesterday's ending was the biggest example, but we've got a lot of to clean up on.
0: There's nothing like what. There's nothing you can say.
1: Go ahead, Q.
4: There's nothing to say because it was just that bad. And the only thing I can shed light on is, you know, your offensive coordinator is David Blau. David Blau, I believe this is his first year calling plays in the NFL. Now he's previously been an assistant quarterbacks coach for the Commanders. And he's been in other offensive systems. But this sometimes can be a reflection on when you've got a young guy who's in that position in regards to the preparation, whether it's the course of the throughout the course of the week, which I can assure you they were prepared. But then the execution in the moment maybe wasn't exactly what you wanted. And when you've got an inexperienced guy in there who's on the headset talking to him, maybe that played a role. Now, David Blau is a tremendously smart, mature young man. There's a reason why at this early of an age, he's only 30 years old, he's an offensive coordinator in the NFL. There's a reason for that. But that doesn't mean that he's not going to make mistakes. So I'm not trying to put it necessarily on him. I'm just trying to paint the picture of when we say, how could this possibly happen? Because it seems really, really hard to understand what the hell they were doing at the end of that game. This could be a little bit of a reason as to, you know, hey, this is how this stuff happens. You know, you got inexperienced guys in these roles and they're trying to do something, but it's not communicated effectively and or the right way. And then the players are, you know, a little bit indecisive about what they're doing. And this is what happens. That's my best guess.
1: I'm just going to continue to say something that could be inflammatory. And at the end of the day, is to me very prevalent and even relevant to conversations like these. Some of these guys shouldn't be coaching. And there's to me the idea that it is very difficult to identify a qualified head coach, a head coach that knows how to not only coach, but know how to teach, know how to delegate, be humble enough and trusting enough of your coaching staff that they're of the same caliber and at least close to or can exceed what your capacity is and competency level is to be an effective coach. And knowing certain things, understanding certain things is part of just the prerequisites of being qualified to even be into the conversation. Yes, mistakes are made. I get that. Yes, experience is a great teacher. I get that. I just don't understand how some of these people become coaches. And that's not a shot at Blau. That's just, to me, the general conversation I have sometimes when watching like, for instance, if there's a timeout called, right? And during that timeout, the units come together to talk about what's going on. Shouldn't the coaches be in those huddles listening to what's taking place or urging guys to, you know, do what they need to do, whatever, just little things like just being present in a huddle during a timeout or the things you see guys do during individual periods, you know, teaching periods, different things like that. I've seen a lot of football at the high school level more than anywhere else, more than any other level, in person. I just find it to be interesting that it's like, what are you teaching the kid? And then you'll judge him for what he comes up short doing when it's actually either something they've never been taught or you're teaching them something that they're doing incorrectly and it plays out in the game. And I see it quite a bit. I mean, you see it in some of the warm-ups and some of it's like, what are you doing that for? It has zero to do with how the game is going to be impacted. So what are you doing this drill for? It's just certain things to me. Players get a lot of the pushback and get a lot of the outrage and the anger. But when a coach messes up or a coach doesn't handle things correctly, you find yourself looking at it like, okay, like they just got to fix it. It's like, it's kind of minimized when a coach messes up, and that was a full blast foul up.
5: That's why I look at this case specifically, and I think this is 100% on Jaden Daniels. Like whatever the coach is saying at that point, shouldn't you be able to recognize, hey man, we don't have a timeout. The clock is winding down.
1: There should have been an awareness.
4: Dude, I would hope my high school quarterback would know.
5: Yeah,
4: that.
5: Like, I don't understand.
1: There should have been.
5: Swear to God, I think my son would know. Like, no. I swear to God, I think he would know.
1: Don't do that.
5: No, because he understands.
1: Don't do that.
5: No, he understands that when the ball hits the ground, the
1: you
5: clock is stopped.
1: You just compared a Heisman Trophy top draft pick of not having the intelligence level.
5: Okay, well, look.
4: To Andrew.
1: Don't do that.
4: He does this so often. Yeah. It's like, yeah.
5: But this is my point. When I threw out yesterday, kind of half kidding, did he just not want an incompletion on a stat sheet? I don't understand. It's because nobody has an explanation. Anything Dan Quinn that we just heard, anything that he said, still, there's no excuse, no explanation that makes any sense. There's no explanation about a coach's background, how much experience a coach has. You, day one, you know, hey, when the ball hits the ground, the clock is stopped. So what happened?
1: I don't know. Again, I don't know the scenario. I don't know what Jaden Daniels was thinking. I do know that there was a lack of awareness in the moment. That's all I know. And if anything, to be honest with you, I think you said this yesterday, Q, and I think it was relevant to the conversation. You either got to throw the ball away or you got to clock the ball. And on that play.
5: Yes.
1: On that play. Yes. You cannot, like, that has to be understood before you go to stage the snap count and snap the ball. We have to clock the ball on this play. Yes. In particular.
4: I was talking with a buddy last night because there was, 13 seconds left before they ran that play. even if you tried to move to a hash and he was going to try to like pick it up, kind of shuffle over, get down, and then try to get up and clock it, like that's even tight. Like our study was always like 17 seconds is about what you need without a timeout to assure yourself the chance to run a play and clock it. Anything less than 15, you're gambling. And that's where I was like, man, I don't know what they were doing.
5: it's the most bizarre sequence of plays that I've ever seen in my life because there's 55 seconds left. The clock is running. You have plenty of time to, if you handed the ball off the first time, you wanted to line it up, and then Jaden Daniels looks around, gets everybody there. 5-6 seconds left, whatever, spikes it, clock is stopped, send out the field goal unit. In a game that you were handed because of the fumble by Cam Scataboo. Like, it was handed to you, and they just never could run another play or get the field goal unit on because they just let the clock burn out, and they were looking around just bewildered. Like, nobody had the sense to... That's why I look at it, I go, that's, to me, that's really damning on Jaden Daniels in that moment. And also,
1: but that's crazy because it should be damning to the coaching staff.
5: What, okay, then to
1: your
5: everybody
1: player,
5: involved.
1: Like, why do you do all of that practicing? Why do you spend so much time around the facility? Why do you have to be in the meeting room so much? What the hell are the coaches doing?
5: Let me ask you this. They're in San Francisco next Monday night.
1: Okay.
5: If they get bludgeoned by the Niners in prime time, coming off what we just saw, how hot is that seat for Dan Quinn? Because I feel like it's starting to get to that point.
1: Yeah,
5: I hate it. I don't like it. I don't like talking like that because he is such a good guy. But it does feel like this has got to fall on somebody. And if it gets really ugly in a standalone game in primetime,
1: Jaden
5: like
1: Daniels had a hell of a game. So there's that.
4: Yeah.
1: He had a hell of a game.
4: Yeah.
1: And they came up short.
4: But no one's going to remember that because that was one of the more boneheaded things we've ever seen.
1: And that's fair. Yeah. That's fair.
4: I mean, that's equivalent to, you know, what we saw.
5: For my picks this week?
4: Well, no, that was greatness just in the opposite form. Okay. You know, it's hard. Like I said, it's hard to win them all. It's hard to lose them all.
5: Yeah. Well, I'm with you.
1: You can only go up once you've hit
4: right. No, I was going to compare it to the quarterback at NC State. Oh. Who was trying to run the clock out instead of being hit and fumbled?
1: That was
4: like
1: way
4: that's.
1: Worse.
5: Oh yeah,
4: is that worse?
5: I don't think it was.
1: Worse.
5: No, I think this.
4: No,
5: is
4: because here's what I'd say in his defense is one. He, as he would say, he's competitive. He's out there competing, but at least he was trying to execute the right thing in the right situation. He just didn't execute it
1: in
4: right. Like
1: zone.
4: He just didn't do it.
1: And then
4: again, I don't know what Jaden Daniels was doing.
1: I don't know that one.
4: I don't think he knew.
1: That college play is way worse. Way worse. But I get you. It is bad what he did.
5: Real bad.
1: But that in the end zone fumbling to lose the game is way worse.
5: It is two pros and a cup of Joe here on Fox Sports Radio. LeVar Arrington, Brady Quinn, Jonas Knox with you. Up next, somebody is sorry but not quite totally sorry in the world of football. 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
2: 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Coming up top of next hour, a little over 10 minutes from now, it's red ass time. Pete Prisco's going to stop by. 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So Pat Fitzgerald is back in the world of college football. I think we're all better off for it. And, you know, he's got a little bit of a temper, a little fiery coach. And there was a moment caught on the sidelines this past weekend against Illinois where Michigan State's rallying to come back in the game. Pat Fitzgerald's trying to rile up the crowd in his sidelines and just... heat of the moment, fires off a middle finger at the Illinois sideline, to which he spoke about it yesterday.
3: You know, my mom's rolling over in her grave, so I need to be more disciplined. I need to be more composed. I do have a passion problem, and I've had that for a long time. But that needs to be controlled and not be emotional, and I was emotional. And I can't do that. But I'm not going to apologize for fighting for my guys. And I'm not going to apologize for fighting for our program and for our school. And so, yeah, it means the world to me to be here. It means the world to me to have this opportunity. It means the world to me to be those guys' leader. And I'm really proud of their response. I'm not proud of mine, but I'm proud of theirs. And I'm going to do everything I can to fight for them.
2: I just love
4: it. Okay, but do we understand why he was doing it? He wasn't doing it to Illinois. He was doing it to the officials.
2: What was the issue?
4: Well, there's the onside kick attempt late in the fourth quarter where the Michigan State – receiver Samson Gash, I think it was his name, he dove, cleanly recovered the ball on the sideline, although they called him offsides at the kick. The reason why this matters is because after they went through the review to see if he was inbounds or out of bounds, they realized that not only was he inbounds, but they can't review it because it's a pre-snap penalty. So it's not reviewable. Oh. So they completely botched the call in Michigan State having a chance to come back and win that game.
2: Well, that's unfortunate. So they deserve the middle finger. Good for him.
4: Yeah, I mean, it literally, they got screwed.
2: Hmm. Well, I mean, look, he can do no wrong by me. He can behave and operate in any way he wants to operate. And if he wants to throw a middle finger, hopefully there's no punishment attached to it. They tried to rally in that game and come back. Unfortunately, they're 0-3 in the Big Ten. But it's just, it's good to have him back. Just in...
4: he's awesome. He's the best, man. He is. Yeah. He's one of the best coaches and personalities in college football.
2: We should get him on the show.
5: We should.
2: It'd be a good conversation to have.
5: Brady?
2: Come on, Patty.
4: Why is it always got to be on me?
6: Well, because you know everybody. 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
4: The Buffalo Bills took the Monday Night Football matchup over the Rams in LA in overtime, 37-34. Quarterback Josh Allen with 10 carries, 121 yards, and a TD. He had been 0-7 in overtimes in his career. Late in regulation, the two teams scored touchdowns on six straight drives. The Rams wound up missing both of their field goal attempts in the game, including a 48-yarder blocked in OT. In the National League Championship Series, top seed Milwaukee is up two games to none after beating the Dodgers 7-4. William Contreras with three hits, three RBIs, the Brewers bullpen with five perfect innings, a playoff first. The opener of the ALCS went to Cleveland in a comeback at number one seed Tampa Bay 7-3. It was tied 2-2 in the eighth. NHL wins for Buffalo, Ottawa, and for Minnesota, which beat Vegas 4-2. I'm Steve DeSager.
1: It's two pros and a cup of Joe.
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0: Two pros and a cup of Joe, Fox Sports Radio. LeVar Arrington, Brady Quinn, Jonas Knox with you here. 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Now, the live version will be taking you all the way up until the end of this hour, 9 a.m. Eastern Time, 6 o'clock Pacific. But right now, we welcome in the man himself. He is Pete Prisco, senior NFL columnist for CBS Sports, CBS Sports HQ analyst, and you can get him on X at Prisco CBS. Pete, good morning.
1: What's up? How are you guys?
0: Hi, Pete. We are good. You sound crisp and clean and ready to go. You've now had some time to sort of digest and think about what went on between the Commanders and the Giants at the end of that game. What's your best guess as to what the hell the Washington Commanders were doing and Jaden Daniels and company there on Sunday?
1: You know, it's hard to explain that because it was such a disaster. Why didn't you just take the clock down, spike the ball, and kick your field goal? I mean, I have no earthly idea what they were doing. At some point, it looked like Jaden Daniels was trying to actually throw, which was he told to throw the ball away? And if so, why? You're not trying to take off any clock. It's the end of overtime. They've already had possessions. Just spike the ball with no time left and kick the field goal. That's all they had to do. So I have no earthly idea what in the hell they were thinking, whether it be the head coach or the quarterback. They both are at fault. It was a terrible decision. But that was only one of a few all weekend. It was awful. Situational coaching was at its worst this past Sunday and Monday. Terrible.
2: Is that a fireable offense in your mind, Pete?
1: No. No, I don't think so, but it's an accumulation of a lot of things that could make it a fireable offense. And by that, I mean, you fired your coordinators last year and made changes, and now you have that kind of situation going on. So, you know, some people question, you know, the decision to run, you know, for when Daniels got hurt. I didn't, but some people did. So I think it's a body of work that's working against Dan Quinn, and that only enhances it.
3: Pete, I mean, that was a tough game for them, but nonetheless, it was close, and it ends up in a tie. You mentioned coaching and situational football, it being poor. Is there a solution? You know, I know we talk a lot about glowingly about some of these coaching prospects and who's in the cycle and all those things like that. But I ultimately feel like what you said is true. And I said that last segment is, you know, it's hard to find good coaches. And you could say that some of these guys are good coaches, but maybe they're not. I don't know. Is it something that's fixable, Pete?
1: Well, again, they all have these coaches that are supposed to give them the information on what to do in certain situations when you are doing that kind of coaching and making those kind of decisions. So what's wrong with those guys?
3: Yeah.
1: I mean, and I go through a list of them. What in the hell? And Mike McDonald is a great coach. I think he's on the way to being a really special coach. He won a Super Bowl last year. What in the hell was he doing at the end of the half? Why would you hand that ball off? Could somebody explain that to me? There were 13 seconds left, and they were at their four-yard line. What's your end game? The guy's going to go 96? What do you think he is, Tony Dorsett from Monday Night Football years ago? Give me a break. It wasn't going to happen. Thanks. So the only bad thing that can happen, is bad. It's for you, and it did. They fumbled. They was recovering the end zone touchdown. So that was moronic. Then you got Sirianni.
0: Oh, yeah. There you go.
1: What? Kicking off, but more than just kicking off, they threw twice when they had the ball in field goal range. I mean, I don't know what, and left time on the clock. I don't know what he was doing. So it wasn't just, you know, Dan Quinn, which was obvious, but Sirianni and then Harbaugh. I mean, 4th and 1, 17-10, 10 minutes to go in the game. The Broncos are skating. They haven't done a damn thing on offense. And he decides to go for it on 4th and 1 from his own 41. Gives him life. Broncos score. Next play, turn. Next series, turnover. Broncos take it, win the game. These guys, and think about who they are. You have a national championship winning coach in Harbaugh, and he went to a Super Bowl. You have Super Bowl winner in McDonald, Super Bowl winner in Sirianni, and a guy that was within 28-3 comeback of winning one in Atlanta in Dan Quinn. So what are these guys doing? I have no earthly idea why they can't figure out situational coaching.
0: Now, if you had to, you know, come up with some sort of a plan, devise some sort of, you know, I don't know if it's a class or a gathering or a meeting somewhere, and you needed to have somebody sort of run the meeting alongside you, somebody who does it the right way, on the positive, who do you look at and go, their time management, their game management is what everybody should strive to be in the world of football?
1: It's funny you ask that because it's hard to think about guys anymore like that.
0: That's why I asked.
1: Well, it really is. I mean, you can go back. You can go to all around the league, and they botch it. Okay, did anybody at all, and I know it worked out, but did anybody at all have an issue with two things from last night's game?
0: Yes.
1: One, McVay not being aggressive and letting, you know, his kicker, who is a disaster all year anyway so far, kick that field goal, a long field goal. And two, why would you kick if you're Buffalo on second down, which is a 48-yarder to win it?
2: Jonas was very upset about that.
0: It's odd. I don't get it. Like, why not milk the clock, run another play, get it closer, and then if you do miss, the Rams don't have as much time to be able to
2: take
0: the
2: ball. Maybe you're concerned about James Cook fumbling the football?
1: Well, then get him out of the game, Brady. Get him out of the game. Sneak it three times or two times if you have to. But if you, you know, if, okay, first off, if you're so concerned about your starting running backs having slippery fingers, then you might as well just decide to, you know, get them out in key situations all the time. I mean, he's fumbled, what, five times this year? I mean,
2: it's been
1: terrible.
2: It's been a lot.
1: And remember, let's go back to last year.
2: He's not terrible. The fumbling's been bad. But,
1: yeah. But then he fumbled in the playoff game against Buffalo. Remember, they were going in, I mean, against Denver, they were going in to make it 14-3, and he fumbled. So it's been an ongoing thing for him. And if you don't think he can handle that in that situation, because you know how guys are going after the football even more then put in a back who can handle it, or let Allen sneak it a couple times. But why try a 48-yard field goal on second down? If he
2: had talked about
1: that,
2: it earlier, like the third down would have made sense, right, in case there's a bad snap or something.
1: Correct.
2: But you had a down to play with, and the way, from the time standpoint, if you miss it, you know, looking at how the Rams just kind of knifed right through the Bills at the end of regulation. I mean, they didn't even use their timeout, and they scored that easily to tie it up and take it in OT, which kind of leads me to this question. Like, when I was watching that game, great win for the Bills. They found a way to get it done. You can put some blame maybe on the Rams a bit, but I keep coming away with being concerned about the defense. And they changed the overtime rules essentially because of, I don't know if you'll say it's the Chiefs or Josh Allen, but the overtime rules now are changed. Everyone gets a shot to start. And I look at their defense and I just say, I don't trust them. I don't trust them to get Josh Allen the ball back at times to get the stop they need to in order to ultimately win a Super Bowl, which is, I feel like, the move to move on from Sean McDermott and hire Joe Brady, which is where they're at. Do you have a similar sense or feeling of, I don't know, just hesitance and wanting to kind of buy all into the Bills because of that defense?
1: Yes. And Brady, the whole idea when you changed from McDermott and then you made Leonard your defensive coordinator was to be more aggressive.
2: Yeah.
1: And they just sit back and play the same zone over and over and over again, it looked like. Now, there were a couple of times when they got near field goal range, they blitzed them. But for the most part, they still rushed four and dropped seven. And that was one of the major criticisms of Sean McDermott. You go back to the playoff loss to Denver. I think they had a 3rd and 8 on the final drive to go win it. And he went back and played soft zone, and he hit a 12-yard pass for a first down, and on they went. And so I'm sitting there thinking this year, well, Jim Leonard's going to be much more aggressive. And, you know, a lot of these aggressive defenses, they attack in the A-gap, they come off the edge with the corners, and they're going to be so much different than they were. Did that defensive scheme look any different than what Sean McDermott ran? It didn't. And so I think that's the biggest disappointment, the Bills. And to answer your question, yeah, if you got to win every game like they won last night, you're not going to win as many as you think.
0: He's Pete Prisco, senior NFL reporter, for senior NFL columnist for CBS Sports, CBS Sports HQ analyst. Get him on X at Prisco CBS. Pete, Sean Payton taking over play calling duties from Davis Webb felt like it was a pretty short leash. Four games. Davis Webb obviously wasn't thrilled with it, but did you see anything different on Sunday that would lead you to believe they made the right decision?
1: No, I did not. And I think there's a couple things at play for them. One, they don't run the ball that well. Two, the offensive line, which is considered the best in the league by many, hasn't been as good. And three, Bo Nix isn't as good. And if you don't run the football, the bootlegs that Bo Nix makes a living on kind of aren't as effective as they would be if you ran the football. And so I think you combine all that, and it doesn't matter who the play caller is, because it's players ultimately. Yeah, you'd like to think Sean Payton, who's done it a lot over the years and been one of the best play callers in this league, could get into some sort of rhythm. But if you're not consistently winning and not consistently running the ball and not consistently having good quarterback play, particularly from the pocket,

0: conversations, it's got to fall on Josh Allen being able to run the ball in order for this team to have a level of success. Does that concern you? I mean, I know you guys are concerned about the defense, but is there any concern in terms of him carrying the ball, and how much does their success, you know, depend on him being able to run the ball as much as he does?
1: Well, they couldn't throw the ball last night. Nobody was getting open, and he didn't. He made a couple bad throws, but and then I guess he came out afterward and said he has some mechanical flaws he's working through. And somebody said he hit his hand. You know, last week he hit his hand on a helmet, and maybe his throwing thumb is swollen or something. I don't know, but. I mean, last night he had to run. And by the way, most of those were not designed runs. Most of those are he's getting the hell out of there because he's got pressure on him and turning it into positive plays. But, yeah, to answer your question, it's very concerning if you're the Bills. As big and strong as he is and as powerful as he is when he runs the ball, you don't want him running as much. And that was one thing. You go there in the summer and they talk about, well, they're going to cut down on his runs. Well, you're going to cut down his design runs, maybe. But the reality is he's going to take off and run. And so, yeah, you're concerned. I don't care how big you are. You're concerned when he's out there running. Somebody's going to bend him over backwards one time and you know, he's going to get caught underneath the pile. You don't want that to happen or you know, a finger or a wrist or something on his throwing hand. And so anytime a quarterback runs, to me, yeah, it's a big part of the game. I get it, particularly with the way the offensive lines stink and the defensive lines can pressure. But you have to be able to be, you know, a little more cautious. Get the hell out of bounds. Sometimes he puts his shoulder down and runs into guys, which I don't understand.
2: Pete, when you're looking at Sean McVay and the Rams, and obviously L.A. in general has not gotten off to the start they had hoped for, Chargers or Rams for that matter, do you feel like there's a sense of frustration? Like, he showed a lot of emotion after this loss. He showed a lot of emotion of late with how things are going. Do you get a sense that maybe, you know, they talked about a break, I don't know, 3 or 4 years back, maybe after this year, kind of the way they went all in with getting Donald back and Garrett being there and Matt Stafford, he would maybe turn it down, segue into broadcasting. Herb Street's got that clause in his contract, kind of opens the door for McVay. Do you get a feeling for any of that?
1: Well, he did, and he recently had a child, so that changes, you know, how you feel about the business too, but. And they did go all in. This is the dream team. If this is the dream team, I mean, what the hell does a nightmare look like? This is bad.
3: Oh, come on, Pete.
1: I mean, well, this is bad right now. They went all in, and here they are at 2-3. And quite easily, I mean, they lost some games that they probably, I mean, they could have won, but they also won a game that they should have lost to the Eagles. So it kind of balances out. I'm concerned about them. And again, I said this before. Their pass rush is predicated on getting two old guys going, is it not? I mean, that's kind of what it is. And one's not playing and one's, you know, still got back issues.
2: What's the stuff they used to use, LeVar? Tiger Bomb? Do you remember smelling that, Pete, when you go around the players?
1: But Tiger Bomb.
2: Yeah.
0: There was that other, but they would use horse tranquilizer or something like that to rub on. Like, you had to use gloves. And it was like this big white bottle, and you could only use so much. And it was Tiger Bomb.
2: Tiger Bomb?
0: Tiger Bomb was in the little jar. And
2: well, I just remember your eyes would sting.
0: It'll burn a hole in your leg.
1: That stuff was brutal.
2: Hey, but I'll tell you this much, Pete. You should start thinking about it before your bike rides, your workouts, man. That thing will, that'll get you warmed up.
0: Yep, put it right on your butt cheeks.
2: No, don't do that.
1: Oh, my God, LeVar.
0: Yeah, man, so you don't sit down on your ride, bro. Like, get them quads activated.
2: I see what he's saying. You know what, the whole time.
1: You know what the Rams are? They're older. And it shows up.
0: They're older.
1: Well, dang. I mean, they are older. I mean, Davante Adams, it doesn't run that well. Matt Stafford, old. You know, defensive line, you got Donald and Garrett, old.
0: They're old.
1: Yeah. I mean, they're older. And so I think some of that's showing up. And some of the players aren't playing as well. And you know, I've been saying it all along. And somebody said it last night on the broadcast, I think Aikman said it. They don't scare you down the field. They just don't. Nobody scares you. Puka's a great receiver, but he doesn't scare you down the field.
2: Got a hell of a bite.
1: Davante Adams.
0: Hell of a bite.
1: There you go. Davante Adams doesn't scare you down the field. So where's their speed element? Their backs aren't burners.
0: Guess it's from all that time.

0: Taco Bell, I guess.
1: I mean, so look, they have issues, and they're in a division with good football teams, and they've lost to both of them, right? So, or no, they lost to the 49ers, but they have issues.
2: I got a non-football question for you. Do you pay attention to postseason baseball right now? Are you a football guy, all in on football, and just
1: I'll flick it over and watch some of it. I saw that the Brewers are up 2-0 on the money machine. Yeah, I saw it.
2: How about the other side of the ALCS?
1: The Rays? Yeah. I mean, look, I'll watch it. I don't, for bits and pieces, I'm not a diehard.
2: You're more of a football guy this time of year?
1: Oh, absolutely.
2: Can you be both? Like, can you kind of like dip your toe in both, or do you kind of have to? Because I feel like you got to be one way or another. Like, you got to be all in on the football side of things.
1: I'm a football guy. It's my job, yeah, but I would be a football guy anyways. But when I was
2: some people like on the show, aren't
0: it looks like you'd be a better baseball player, though.
3: Yeah, you look.
1: I love baseball.
0: Your strike zone would be so small, like you'd be able to get on base all the time.
2: He would be talking mad trash too.
0: Oh, like
2: you imagine Pete out there
0: catcher.
1: I played when I was a kid. I loved it. That was my favorite sport. And I'd race home and watch because when I was a kid, the World Series and stuff was on during the day.
4: Who was your team growing up, Pete? Who's your favorite team?
1: I'm a Yankees fan. I grew up a Yankees fan.
0: Pete looks like a classic stickball player.
1: But when I was a Yankees fan when I was a kid, they were awful, okay? So it wasn't like I jumped on any bandwagon or anything.
4: When was that?
2: Yeah, see, that was when was this?
4: Let me go back through the years. Of all the eras, you could be a Yankees fan. You picked the one they were awful in.
1: Yeah, Mickey Mantle was a broken old man by then, and they had Bobby Mercer.
0: What was that? The late '60s, early '70s?
1: '60s, late '60s, early '70s, and we used to go.
0: We used to go
1: get.
0: You're getting older,
1: and we go to doubleheaders. And they actually had doubleheaders. You could get two games for one. They don't do that anymore.
0: You imagine that? And you could bring your own food.
1: And they had bat day. Can you imagine if they had bat day now? People would kill each other.
4: Oh, it'd be great.
0: They give you a Louisville slugger for real?
1: They were regulation bats. It wasn't like they were little souvenir bats. They gave you real bats. They'd kill each other now.
0: Well, they would use them on each other now.
1: I loved baseball when I was a kid. I could tell you more players from those eras than I can from now.
4: Now, Pete, I did want to just a little backstory for you here. Brady is having maybe the best year in the history of his broadcasting career when it comes to picks. And so because of that, the ego is
2: there's zero truth to this. He's saying this because Jonas went 0 for this past week, which I told him was equally as impressive as going complete, winning them all.
4: So,
2: losing them all is hard,
4: Pete,
2: too.
4: Before I was rudely interrupted. I just wanted to ask you, how are your picks going there?
1: This past week, I rebounded, but I had a bad week. The week before, I was awful with a capital A. This week, I had a good week, so I rebounded. And if there weren't a couple O'Meal Mayos, I would have had even more of a better week. I've been a much better week because Miami gave up a late touchdown, right? I mean, Cincinnati gave up a late touchdown. Miami covered. So that was one. And then, of course, Harbaugh's thing was awful. They should have covered that game, and they didn't. So I would have had a much better week. But where's Brady's? What's Brady's hot record? What did he?
4: Unbelievable.
2: I'm like 4 or 5 games over 500 NFL. I'm a game or two over in college. So it's been a good couple weeks.
1: So wait, Jonas, you went 0 for last week?
4: Yeah. On this show, but there's another.
2: He claims the Saturday show. Hey Pete, the show no one listens to on Saturday. He claims that show he's doing well.
4: Yeah, doing really well.
1: But how many of those guys. Do you guys pick each week?
2: Five.
1: Oh, for five. Ooh, yeah. That's pretty hard. Like Brady said, that's hard to do.
4: It is, but you know
2: what? It's impressive.
4: It's that never say die attitude. I'll be back this week.
1: You know what's funny though? How many games do you trail him by? Like 7. Or something?
4: Nah, 3 or 4 at this point.
1: No. Oh, you'll catch him.
4: Yeah.
2: You wouldn't know, Pete. Hey, Pete, I do want to ask you about the Six Flags roller coaster park, or that accident that happened. Are you a roller coaster guy? Do you like going on roller coasters?
1: Hell no. I do not ride roller coasters, and I'll tell you why.
2: You never used to, never.
0: Is it because of the height requirement, or is it a personal choice?
4: No, it's so rude.
1: It's funny you say that. It's funny you say that, LeVar, because when we were a kid and living in Pennsylvania, we used to go to this when I was like in second grade, third grade.
0: What part of PA did you live in, Pete?
1: King of Prussia. Norristown,
0: okay,
1: Bridgeport.
0: The east side. Yeah. Okay, all right. Eastern
1: side. So they
0: used
1: to take us to an amusement park every year, the Catholic school, and I never made the height requirement to go down the roller coaster.
0: Where'd y'all go? To Hershey? Y'all went to Hershey Park?
1: No, it wasn't Hershey. It was just a local park, but with the rickety old roller coaster, and I wouldn't make the height requirement. And as I got older, I'm thinking to myself, thank God I didn't.
0: Because right.
1: You have no earthly idea if Bobby Bolt Tightener tightens the bolts that morning after a bad night of drinking or something, and it flies off into
4: Bobby
1: the sunset.
4: Bobby Bolt Tightener.
1: So. Yeah,
2: now, Pete, have you seen any of the pictures of the gentleman who passed away from this ride?
1: No, I don't. I didn't even hear about that. When did that happen?
2: It happened yesterday.
1: So what happened?
0: It's pretty disturbing, Pete.
1: I don't. I don't like that. I don't go on those, and I'm not a thrill seeker. I mean, I don't put myself in a situation where I'm going to, maybe 2 minutes of having your stomach feel like crap and your head whip around, would you ride a roller coaster? I just don't understand it. I never have, and I won't do it.
0: It's like jumping out of an airplane. Would you jump out
1: of
0: a plane?
1: Hell no.
0: Yeah,
1: would you do that?
0: Hell no. But there's the guy who would do it, and he lost his girlfriend doing it, too, as rumor would have it.
4: You know.
1: What about bungee jumping?
0: Nope.
4: I've done that, too.
0: I don't want to be the one time the bungee cord snaps, you know.
2: And they forget to put it on.
0: I'm overweight, so I don't. I would not.
1: What about you, Brady? Would you do any of that?
2: Won't do it. Can't do it. Pete, check your phone real quick when you get a chance. I did just try to send you a couple of those photos. If you could zoom in on some of them, you'll see the gentleman flying through the air.
0: It wasn't a gentleman. It was a piece of crack that was flying through the air.
1: What is that, Brady? Is that the picture?
0: That's a crack.
4: That's a dead body, Pete.
0: That was a crack that was
4: in
0: flight.
4: It's a corpse.
2: I don't know what that is.
1: But so
0: it's a spaceship. It was a spaceship.
1: What happened to the guy?
2: He got launched out of the seat.
4: It was right.
0: Apparently, his pants was trying to live. His pants didn't want to cooperate and go with him.
1: You guys are laughing at some guy who died.
0: I'm not. I'm just explaining the picture. His pants did not want to cooperate.
4: These guys have been running
0: ejected.
4: Amok, Pete. All morning it's been like this.
1: So basically, what happened to him, though? What happened? What's the accident?
2: He got launched from the roller coaster.
3: He got ejected from his seat on the Goliath coaster. And then fell and hit the ride cart three different times.
0: Apparently,
3: on the way down.
0: There was a crack in the seat.
1: That's terrible.
2: LeVar.
3: That's far.
1: I mean, it's terrible because you're there, you think you're enjoying your life, and next thing you know, it's over. I mean, think about it. That's awful. So
2: that is awful. That's a good way of putting it.
1: And you know what? You know what the sad thing about that is? The people on that car probably said, "Hey, can we get him off here and run the ride again?"
4: Oh, jeez.
1: That's just the way life is. That's the cruel reality of it.
0: You want to know the cruel reality for me, Pete? Is I saw a butt crack go into a back.
2: That's a gigantic.
0: I never knew that the back and the butt were so closely related. I mean, I don't know. Maybe we'll start calling backs butt back. You know what I mean? I don't back.
1: Well,
0: back a butt.
1: By the way,
0: I don't know.
1: When I tell that story about life going on, that actually happened to me, and I was in St. Louis covering the Rams when they were there, and me and their PR guy, Artis.
0: Your pants came down?
1: No.
0: Oh.
1: We went to the casino to get a beer and have some dinner. And we're sitting there, and people are walking through, and we walk to go into our restaurant, and this guy's on the ground.
0: Oh, he was on the ground with his butt out.
1: They're big guy. They're trying to revive him.
0: He's a big guy.
1: And he dies.
0: Oh, wow.
1: He died. And we go in, they sit us down, and we're on the other side of the glass from where that guy died. And I looked at Artis, who's the PR guy for the Rams, and I said, Artis, this is what happens. You think everything you do is so important, but you die in front of about 800 people.
0: And you ordered your steak and your drink just like he wasn't there.
1: A rat's ass.
4: That's like
1: what it was.
4: Another round?
1: That's exactly what happened. Everybody around them it, everybody around that thing just sat there and ordered their dinner and ordered their beer and whatever, and that man was gone. I mean, it's just, that's just the reality of it. And so that's what happened on that roller coaster. That's why I said that.
4: Yeah, it's unfortunate. Well, get him on X at Prisco CBS. He will not be eulogizing you anytime soon, but you can find his work on CBS Sports, CBS Sports HQ.
0: Order a steak over you.
4: Pete, always fun.
1: I didn't do that.
4: We'll do it again next week.
1: All right, guys. See ya.
0: All right, Pete.
4: By the way, there's no time like October. The NLCS is here, streaming live on Fox One. The back-to-back World Series champion Dodgers take on the top seed of Brewers in an NLCS rematch. One series from the World Series. Stream the MLB postseason live on Fox One. All right, it's coming up next here. Now it all makes sense. It all makes sense why somebody is struggling in the National Football League. That'll be yours here on FSR. 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
6: It was week five in the NFL. The Jags took out the Eagles in a London thriller, while the Vikings put another dub in the win column. The Bengals had their way with the Dolphins, and the Commanders tied after an OT meltdown. It's week six in the NFL. 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
4: Oh, God. 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
2: Oh, my God.
4: LeVar Arrington, Brady Quinn, Jonas Knox with you here. Coming up in about 12 minutes from now, we are going to have another edition of The Leftovers. That'll be yours right here on FSR. Before we get into...
0: Brady Quinn is out of control.
4: This though. Revelation in the
2: NFL.
4: What did I
2: do? I
4: want to let you know.
0: You always start some stuff, man.
2: You know? Oh, you're first off, I just ask questions. That's all.
0: All right.
2: You know, we get this wonderful opportunity to live this life, and we're all experiencing the craziness together, and it's fun true. Sometimes to get different people's perspectives.
0: That is very true.
4: That's a great point.
2: Yeah. we can just share with everyone driving around right now and listening to us, and it's fun.
0: It is. Wow. It is fun.
2: Jonas has issues. So.
4: Many people that are listening currently on the Blowtorch, AM 570 LA Sports, they have witnessed and been a part of awful football from the LA Chargers this season. Mm. And so, you know, the conversation becomes, all right, so what really is going on there? What's happening with Justin Herbert and the struggles with Justin Herbert? And so this conversation was being had between Chad Ochocinco and Shannon Sharpe. and they were trying to figure out, all right, so what's happening here? You got this new coordinator, you got Jim Harbaugh, just none of it makes any sense. And so in the midst of having this conversation, there was a theory thrown out about Madison Beer, who we call Breer, no relation to Albert, but we're going to claim him as being a long-lost cousin anyways. But the conversation about Madison Beer popped up between Chad Ochocinco and Shannon Sharp, to which Ocho decided, hey, you know, for the first time ever, let me finally look this up. And this is how it sounded in real time.
1: Young man, the young man whipped, man. He whipped, bro. Yeah,
3: what?
1: He whipped.
3: Damn.
1: I don't know how.
3: Hey, Joe, nose wide open, huh?
1: Come on, man. Y'all know what's going on, man. Man, that hoo-ha got him going crazy. He can't even.
3: Let me see who this chick is. Let me see, let me see what she look like.
1: Uh-oh.
5: I don't care what you look like.
3: I'm trying to understand.
0: We know.
1: What you trying to understand?
3: Like, the decision-making on knowing you have a new offense, knowing you have a new coach, but you chose to skip that. You know, I know maybe sometimes, I know it's voluntary, but still, you're starting quarterback.
1: I just told you what it was.
3: Ain't that much. Okay.
1: Madison Beer. You can see.
3: Yeah. You know, I don't too much. I don't too much put my cream in my coffee, but I get it.
1: Yeah.
3: I don't
1: get it.
3: You know.
7: I don't. Didn't Shannon get caught up with a cream in his coffee? what is Shannon all over here in the corner talking about?
2: People now?
7: Talking about something. I don't care what she looked like. Like,
1: that's got to be racist.
7: What are we talking about here?
2: Dang, Lorena. Just calling you cream over here, Lorena.
4: Yeah, what's happening, man?
8: I had some friends that used to call me almond milk.
4: Oh, yeah?
2: Oh,
4: yeah.
2: Wow.
8: So, pretty close. Creamer, almond milk, same difference.
7: I mean...
2: Do you feel more like almond milk or oat milk?
8: You know, I actually prefer almond milk over oat milk.
2: Huh, all right. Big saying, given your roots in Oregon, I feel like oats would probably be more...
8: Yeah, more you would think there. So.
7: But just like Lorena, Madison kind of crosses the barrier line. Like, you don't really know...
4: Oh, power to all fields. Yeah
7: you don't really know what she is.
8: I'm
7: like,
8: ethnically ambiguous.
7: Yeah, we don't know what you are. And then you hear her last name. Say your last name.
8: Peterson.
7: Now, if you hear her voice and you hear her last name's Peterson, what you thinking, Q?
2: White.
7: Nah, see, I go the opposite direction.
4: You do?
7: I think
2: what?
7: A person that sounds like Lorena that has the last name Peterson has a black daddy. That's what I was thinking.
4: Really?
2: Really?
7: Yeah.
8: Shout out to my pasty pops.
7: Yeah,
2: I was just saying, I don't. She sounds more like she's a Scandinavian.
7: And maybe it's y'all's fault because sometimes we got names that we didn't necessarily, you know, come here with. You know what I mean? Maybe that's on y'all sometimes. But the first two names that came to mind when I think of Peterson is Julian Peterson, my litter mate that I came into the draft with, and Patrick Peterson. There's a lot of boxers
2: named
7: Peterson.
2: Are they spelled the same, actually, Lorena?
8: My last name has an E-N at the end. So
2: that's what I'm saying. So it's like, that's why, you know, it's Scandinavian, isn't it?
8: It's Scandinavian, yeah.
2: Yeah. The spelling matters, LeVar.
7: Oh, gosh.
4: All right, so I just...
7: Whatever, Peterson. I heard Peterson.
4: I AI'd it, and I said, is Peterson a white last name? And I got in return, yes, Peterson is predominantly a white last name of Scandinavian, Dutch, and North German origin.
7: And you know what? That's y'all's fault. That's y'all's fault.
2: I don't know why you're picking on me.
7: Yeah, well, I'm just saying. I would have thought she had a black daddy by having the last name Peterson.
2: Still might.
7: But again,
8: great, great, great, great granddaddy.
7: Well, you ain't lying. It could end up that way.
8: I'm 3%.
4: All right, so I just followed up in what I just put in, and I followed.
2: How'd you follow up, Jonas? What'd you say?
7: I said, "Do black people?" Oh,
2: Jonas, what'd you say, Jonas?
7: Do black people carry the last name Peterson?
4: I wrote, "Is that our fault that it's predominantly white?" And it said, "No, Demographic distributions of surnames are the natural result of historical migration and naming traditions, not a matter of fault or personal responsibility. So take
7: See,
4: that.
7: See, you've typed it in the wrong way.
2: Yeah, can I give you? Here's
7: you've typed
2: problem.
7: It in the wrong way.
2: There need you need to type it in to like a black AI agent and then see how they respond.
7: No, no, no. Okay. Stay in your white AI agent and right. add this to the
8: oh
7: search.
8: My gosh, well, hold on, white and black AI agents.
7: What? Add this to the search.
4: Hold on, I just Jonas? I asked if it was white.
7: No,
4: I'm trying
7: no,
4: to get the background
7: you're,
4: not,
7: you're
4: here.
7: Asking the wrong question.
4: The AI agent said, "No, I'm not white. I'm an AI, a software program developed." Wow. See,
7: ask this question, okay. Jonas. Right. How did black people get the last name Peterson? Okay. That's the better question. Right. Let's see what the AI agent says to this. Okay. Let's see what the AI agent says to this.
4: Black people with the last name Peterson or Peterson with an EN
7: yep.
4: typically acquired it through the historical legacies of slavery,
7: Bam.
4: British and European naming traditions,
7: okay.
4: or marriage and migration.
7: Bam. Hmm. Right. Y'all gonna stop acting like I don't know what I be talking about. It's your fault. Because me, culturally speaking, I would have thought she had a black daddy. That's your fault.
4: Yo, daddy.
7: Yo, daddy.
2: Yeah, here's the actual issue.
7: Because Lorena don't look straight white. She don't.
2: Here's the actual issue.
7: And
2: you just don't
7: Madison
2: know enough
7: Beer.
2: People with a last name Peterson. If the predominant last name is a white last name, you just haven't taken the time to know enough white people with last name Peterson.
7: How hey, that could be true. I know quite a few white folks, and I know Petersons that are white. That's not the point. The point is the first two names that came
2: it's
7: in
2: y'all's
7: my
2: fault.
7: Mind. It's y'all's fault. That's where I'm getting to, basically. Basically.
4: By the way, I love how AI got uncomfortable with the racial
7: question. Yeah, it did get like, wait a second. Are you trying? Are you setting me up?
4: AI responds, don't you guys have to go to break? By the
7: way, what are you doing, Jonas?
4: By the way, the football season is heating up, and every week feels bigger with DraftKings. 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The crown is yours. Up next, it's another edition of The Leftovers right here on FSR.
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0: Sounds incredible.
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4: All right, Larry, what do we got?
1: Well, people were speculating that Miley Cyrus was going to be the Super Bowl performer for this year. We've heard this rumor before, a couple
2: she
1: years
2: crushed it on previously. That commercial she just saw.
1: Oh, she is so good. Very talented. Now, on X, she did post.
2: Talk about a rebrand.
1: She posted something that was referencing, she was like, I have Bowl rehearsals on X. But she was actually referencing Hollywood Bowl, not the Super Bowl. But it actually might be a good match, especially since this is the first year that you will be able to watch the Super Bowl on Disney Plus. So Miley Cyrus, Disney Plus, you see the connection there?
2: Is she still relevant, though?
1: Oh, she is so relevant.
2: Why? What's the latest she's done?
1: She just released a whole new album. And Dolly Parton was her aunt, and she just died. And so she's all very relevant right
2: now. Is that really her aunt? Like,
1: yes,
2: in real
1: like,
2: life?
1: That's her godmother. Like, yeah, no, that's her person.
2: It's not
1: yeah.
2: her.
3: Dolly
2: her
3: Parton
2: girl.
3: Could get that
1: that's
3: work.
1: That's her aunt. Yes. She will fight you to the death on that. That is her aunt.
4: That's not, yeah, but
2: Miley Cyrus is not Dolly Parton's blood aunt. Is she?
4: No.
1: No.
4: Right. But.
2: Yeah. All right. Y'all good. It's yeah. okay. So y'all do that too. That's not just black people that do that. We do it. We
4: do you
2: do
4: guys
2: that.
4: Do you guys get excited?
2: Call everybody
4: about...
2: nephew, auntie, uncle. Y'all do that too? Okay,
3: it's
2: good.
3: The same thing,
2: good.
4: Do you guys get excited about the Super Bowl halftime performer? Because I couldn't care less.
2: I don't get excited about the halftime.
3: Did they announce this year's?
2: Or well, the commercials.
4: The like, they're saying it's Miley Cyrus that maybe she's gonna be.
3: So they haven't announced it?
4: Yeah.
1: I just want to say they are actually related. Dolly Parton and Miley Cyrus are seventh cousins once removed.
2: Yes, I'm gonna get up once removed.
3: And I'm gonna go finish off my chicken parm because I feel
1: delicious.
3: Like that is the greatest meal in the history of humanity.
2: Yes.
3: And there's no two better things to pair together than the Super Bowl and chicken parm. So that's what I'll be
2: and
3: doing.
2: And Brady Quinn.
4: Yeah. Seventh cousin.
2: Hey. And removed by what?
4: Yeah.
2: removed by
1: once.
4: My seventh cousin is Mr. Miyagi.
2: That's called incest.
4: Hey, it's Jonas Knox, and here's something most roofing companies probably won't tell you. 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
17: Ah, good Tuesday morning. Thank you for being with us bright and early on AM 570 LA Sports. Tim Cates, along with two-time World Series champion, Rookie of the Year, five-time All-Star, one of the best guys out there, and our favorite number three, the one and only Steve Sachs. Sachsy, good morning, buddy. How you doing?
8: Oh, I'm doing good, Tim. I know you're not doing real well this morning. I can hear it in your voice. And, of course, we're streaming on YouTube. Mm-hmm. So I get a chance to kind of see you get a little sullen there. And you know what? Hey, it's all in the game, man. I guess, as they say, we're not in a must-win situation yet. I mean, dire straits situation, like critical time. That's if you're down with one game to go. You still got a couple of losses before you're out of this thing, if you want to look at it that way. But, hey, look, this is an opportunity to come back home and change the whole narrative of this thing. I wouldn't say this is an absolute must-win game, but I can see it from there. You don't want to go down 3-0, that's for sure.
17: No, and I think they have the right guy on the mound going in Game 3. Certainly somebody they need to be at his best here in Game 3 tomorrow night against the Milwaukee Brewers, and that is Blake Snell. But so much to get into after last night's disappointing 7-4 loss to the Milwaukee Brewers as the Dodgers come back home now down 0-2 in this best-of-7 NLCS. Coming up at the bottom of the hour, Alana Rizzo will join us from Dodgers Territory Podcast. 8 years she was with the Dodgers covering the team, MLB Network as well. You see her on Ness as well on the Red Sox coverage. We'll get her thoughts on this Dodgers-Brewers series. And also coming up at 8:30, looking forward to this, one of your buddies and a great Dodger legend, the one and only Dusty Baker, is going to join us at 8:30 this morning. We'll get his thoughts on how he would handle Shohei Ohtani in the lineup, because certainly, Steve, that is the big topic that we're going to get into and talk about all morning long, is what the Dodgers are going to do with Shohei Ohtani. I said it on Dodger Talk last night. I never thought I would see a scenario, and I still believe there is no scenario in which you can go to Shohei Ohtani and tell him, performance-wise, we feel somebody else is better and can do a better job, so we are going to sit you. Health-wise, okay, that's a different conversation. If you want to talk about his health and not being 100% and affecting him, and that being the reason you want to bench him, we could have that conversation. But there's no way you can go to him later today, and there's reports that are going to talk about this at the workout at Dodger Stadium, his Game 3 status. There's no way, right? I mean, am I crazy? No way. There's no way you can tell Shohei, we feel there's somebody better right now than you.
8: Well, it's not only that, but I don't think it would be the right thing to do, because I think he could all of a sudden click in, and when he clicks in, you know what what happens after that.
17: Yeah.
8: So I think that this is a situation where if he's not hurt, you know, the Japanese culture as well is it's not like it wouldn't be like Shohei to say that he's hurt, that I can't do it because I'm hurt. It's just the complaining thing about having a few things that don't feel too good, but, you know, you don't hear that from him. You're not going to hear that from Shohei, I don't believe. But on the other side of it, if some people are thinking out there, this is the biggest question, of course, you know, should you sit him because of his playing, and that's it, forget about the injury part. I don't think that's going to happen, in my personal opinion. And I, Tim, would not bench him. I wouldn't do it. And for the simple reason is, look, this is one of the best. This is the best player on the planet. When he's going good, he can just override everybody. He can take over the whole game. And I just think you're gonna look at this thing and say, we're gonna win with him or we're gonna lose with him.
17: Yeah,
8: that's the way I would do it. We're all in. The chips are in. They invested $700 million in Shohei Ohtani. And you either win with him or you lose with him. That's the way I would look at it.
17: I mean, the numbers aren't good. Let's just put them all on the table now. Over the last 8 weeks, a stretch in which he went on the injured list, we understand that in September, he's hitting 156. He's got three hits in the entire postseason. Mm-hmm. Last night in the sixth inning, he actually squirted around to bunt at one point, and then later, five pitches later, struck out, swinging on a sweeper outside of the strike zone. It doesn't look right. It doesn't feel right. It looks like he's banged up. Now, will he say, I'm hurt, I can't go, somebody else needs to go in place of me? He could. I think this is a real conversation that maybe they should have been having over the last few weeks and constantly checking in with him, and maybe they have, who knows, but we've gotten to a point now where now all eyes are on Shohei and his inability to do anything offensively. And right or wrong, he is the highest paid player in baseball. The pressure is on him to be the guy that carries his team. But when you step back even further in this conversation, Steve, there are other issues with this Dodgers team besides number 17, Shohei Ohtani.
8: Yes.
17: It is up and down that lineup that the Dodgers are having offensive struggles. It is the bullpen and the inability to have lockdown innings. It's the starting pitching in the first two games with Tarek Skubal, who was good. Okay, he was all right. Last night, Yoshi Yamamoto was not very good. Couldn't get out of the fourth inning. So there are other glaring issues with this Dodgers team besides number 17.
8: The Bowers at bat, where he was up there for almost
17: 12
8: 10
17: pitches.
8: Minutes. Yeah, that changed the game right there. That absolutely changed the whole game. That at bat, that one at bat, the guy was able to just wear and grind it down and foul off. How do you foul off that many pitches and pop it up and it doesn't go in fair play enough? I mean, barely into the stands.
17: Yeah.
8: He pops another up, but goes between Muncy and Will Smith. He pops another one up to the right. I mean, the ball was just not finding any glove.
17: Six
8: at all.
17: Foul balls in a row.
8: It's crazy that one of them didn't pop up enough to be caught. Anyway, not making excuses. That's the way it went. It was you got to tip your cap to him. It was a great at bat. That changed the whole game as far as Yamamoto was concerned.
17: Yeah, and there's a lot of calls on Dodger Talk last night, and I know there's going to be more of them this morning. We want you to be a part of the show, Dodger fans. 866-987-2570, because everybody's looking for answers. The Dodgers are searching for answers. We're going to hear from Mookie Betts coming up later on the show. We'll hear from the manager, Dave Roberts, as well. We'll also hear from Max Muncy. All of them across the board are all saying the same thing. We got to be better. We got to figure out how to get to this bullpen. We got to string together hits. We got to figure out what we're doing wrong and fix it by game three. I wish it was as simple as that. I wish, Saxy, it was as easy as, okay, we can insert this player, take this player out, and that will fix everything. And I think that's what Dodger fans have in their mind is, Shohei's the problem. We'll take Shohei out. Josue DePaula, we'll insert him as the designated hitter, and all is going to be fine in the Dodgers' world.
8: What do you do
17: with
8: the rest of the team?
17: Right.
8: they got three hits. They got one double and two singles, and they struck out nine times. And I'm just calling it like it is, okay? Mm-hmm. So, you come here tomorrow. I guarantee you there's no panic on the Dodger team. They're not panicking. They've been here before. They've done this before. This is not what you want for as far as a, quote, par for the course.
17: Right.
8: But they've been here before. They're veterans. That's a great thing about being an older, experienced team. They're not going to panic. I wouldn't be surprised if they come back and win the next two. I wouldn't be surprised at all. The real crux of the matter is here is every time the Dodgers put something on the board, the Mariners came back in that very same bottom of the inning and scored. Sometimes it was one run, sometimes it was two. But that's what they do. This team, it has an uncanny ability to score without getting a hit. You get a guy on base, he steals second, you bunt him over, and you score on a fly ball. That's the definition of a manufactured run. And they do that as good as anybody. The crazy thing is, if it's not a fly ball, it is a base hit. They have some kind of ability to get a darn hit when they need it. They do that ad nauseum. They've done it all year.
17: Last night, they scored 7 runs on 12 hits. They also had 6 walks and a hit by pitch. Now, I wasn't a math major at UCLA, but I can even add 12 plus 6 plus 1, and that is 19.
8: 19
17: guys reach base, and out
8: traffic
17: of the 19
8: the
17: hits,
8: time.
17: Only one was an extra base hit, the home run by Contreras. Or Terang had a double, as well.
8: Yeah.
17: So out of the 19 guys who reached, 2 were extra bases, you had 6 walks, and you had a hit by a pitch. That's a lot of traffic. They stranded 11 base runners last night, and they were 6 for 15 with runners in scoring position. Yeah.
8: This is an absolute typical way that the Brewers structure their whole, not just the major league, this is how they structure their whole minor leagues too. They structure this thing as it's almost like a patent they got in this thing now. Them and the Rays are the same way. They get a guy on base, they're going to move that guy over however it is. A lot of guys, David Hamilton they got from the Red Sox can really run. They'll have him steal, they'll save an out that way. Then they'll make the bunt to get him to third. And you don't even have to have a deep fly ball because a guy can run at third. You get an average fly ball or a chopper in the infield, that guy's going to score. And they do this all the time. This is how they live. The DNA for this team is stepped over the line, and they've all bought in. Their chips are in the middle of the table. This is how we play. If we run into a home run, great. The Dodgers on the other side, chips are all in the middle of the table. They've stepped over that line. They've made the commitment. And that is we get a hit or we get a walk, and one of these next two guys, if we have an out, is going to hit a home run. And that's the DNA for this team. That's how they believe that they're going to win their games. And it's a confluence right here of two different mindsets crashing in front of each other. And so we'll see how it comes out. But that's what it boils down to.
17: And what we saw the last couple of years was the Dodgers' philosophy, their style, their DNA. It worked in series because they got the timely hits, they got the big home runs, and they got the pitching when needed, whether it was bullpen games in 2024 or last year getting Ohtani and Yamamoto and these guys absolutely dealing. The problem in this NLCS, Steve, is it's the other way around. The Dodgers aren't getting the starting pitching, the depth, the five, six, seven innings of one-hit ball or two-hit ball and putting up zeros. Last night, Yamamoto was given the opportunity multiple times in his short outing, but he was given the opportunity to have a lead. I mean, out of the gate, the Dodgers had a 1-0 lead, and they got a sac fly. You're feeling pretty good about the fact they manufactured that run only to have the Brewers come back and tie the game in the bottom of the first inning. All right, the third inning. They get a gift. Logan Henderson throws the ball away, and they take a lead. What happens in the bottom inning? As you mentioned, they kept answering Christian Yelich, a two-run single. They didn't have those lockdown innings. Starting pitching is where it starts. I mean, the offense will follow. The bullpen will follow. The defense behind you will take the lead as well. It starts with starting pitching, and the Dodgers starting pitching the last two games has not been up to par. That's why it's so imperative that Blake Snell rise to the occasion. And we're going to get into it in the next 2 days about what he needs to do. But it starts with starting pitching, and the Dodgers just haven't got any of it.
8: I thought yesterday that Yamamoto was just a bit ineffective with his secondary stuff. He had trouble throwing it for strikes. And when you can eliminate his best pitch outside of his, well, he's got four best pitches, but if you can eliminate one of those, and that was a splitter because he wasn't throwing it for a strike. Sometimes, Tim, when you throw several not competitive pitches up there,

0: Even last night, swinging at pitches out of the zone, chasing pitches, whether it's Ohtani or Teoscar Hernandez or Max Muncy, just not good at bats. I mean, to the Dodgers' credit, they did score four runs on three hits. They were gifted two runs by Logan Henderson, and then they manufactured two runs with sac flies from Freddie Freeman and Teoscar Hernandez. With that being said, if they get a double here, a home run there, they actually get the traditional Dodger offense that we're used to seeing, they could put up six, seven runs. And we're talking about a different scenario here, yes. But you're literally gifted two runs. They gave you the runs, mm-hmm. and you still could not hold the leads. And the Dodgers pitching last night includes the bullpen and the inability of the bullpen to put up zeros afterwards. Chris Bubich comes in, and we can break down what Dave Roberts did or didn't do last night with his manager. I mean, Roky Sasaki pitched the fourth, and the Dodgers had the lead in going into the fifth, and they decides to bring in Chris Bubich because of the amount of left-handers that were coming up in the Brewers lineup. And Bubich, who's been hurt all year, comes in and gives up the home run to Contreras, the righty of all players, and all of a sudden now we're back tied at four. I mean, Tanner Scott could have come into that situation. At that point, you're just trying to get outs and get out of there with a W. And then on top of all this, Steve, you got the ABS challenge system, which Dave Roberts was not happy with Will Smith after the game, and was one of the first questions that you're going to hear coming up is, why didn't Will Smith challenge in the first on Terang? Should have been strike three on an 0-2 pitch. Instead, what happens? It turns into a run. That tied the game at one. In the third, Terang again, 0-2 pitch. Should have been strike three, and they didn't challenge it, and it turns out to come back to bite him again with Terang scoring. So, yeah. The ABS played a factor last night.
1: Yeah, I think you have to have faith in the guy behind there who can do it. And didn't Will have a really good record this year?
0: He did.
1: On challenging.
0: Yes.
1: So you kind of got to leave it in his hands and trust that he can do that. But I think one thing when you're talking about Will Smith that was good about him, he lined out three times yesterday. I mean, the guy hit the ball right on the nose three times and got nothing for it. But this is a typical thing that happens when somebody is in a slump or when he's not going well. When you're starting to come out of that slump, this happens so much, it's crazy that how it follows the same line and it's different players. You say, well, it's a different player. How can this happen? It's just the way it goes. When you're slumping, not seeing the ball, all of a sudden you're starting to come out of that slump. What happens is you start lining the ball up and hitting some bullets, and all of them are caught. And that is so typical. And that's what I saw yesterday with Will Smith. I saw him hit the ball really well and had nothing to show for it, lined out three times. This is a good sign for me. If Will Smith is hitting the ball good, like they say, they all even out. Well, they really don't. But if it comes close to it, then this is something really good in the middle of the lineup for the Dodgers, that Will Smith is going to find some grass now, and this thing's going to start to shift a bit.
0: We'll see how much longer he is in the middle of the lineup. Yeah. Dave Roberts is going to have to switch up what he has in game three as far as that lineup is concerned, because you cannot have Shohei Ohtani in the current Will Smith, who is struggling. You cannot have them back-to-back in the lineup like they were last night, because that is back-to-back outs in this series. And it's embarrassing to say that, and it's something we never thought we'd have to say. Is Ohtani and Will Smith struggling together is a problem for the Dodgers offense in their lineup, but it is. But Dave Roberts, I don't know where he goes. I don't know how much he shifts it up. Will Smith drops down even further. If Shohei Ohtani is not even in the lineup, that's going to be the big debate. And it's immediately after the game last night, Steve, it was the debate, what to do with Shohei Ohtani. And I'm laughing at the fact that we are going to have a conversation all morning long, and it will be the talk for the next 30 hours plus until game three, that Shohei Ohtani is not good enough to be in the lineup right now, and Josue Dupala would be a better option for this Dodgers team.
1: Well, I understand the sentiment and where people are going to raise that question. I don't agree with it. I can only tell you it's not just Shohei. Yesterday, in yesterday's game, and this is, I don't mean to just point out the obvious, because it happens. It's not reflective of the team throughout the season. I'm just saying in yesterday's game,
0: sure.
1: in 2-6 in the Dodger order, 0-17 with 7 strikeouts.
0: Oof.
1: Six strikeouts, yeah. 0-for-17 with six strikeouts. And that's the heart of the team right there, right? Mm-hmm. Two through six is the heart of your team. And if you have 0-for-17 with six strikeouts, you're

0: you know, it's going to be tough to score. So it's not just Shohei. It's everybody else as well.
1: I mean, if you're on Dave Roberts, I maybe move Kyle Tucker up in the lineup. I maybe move Tommy Edman up there just for his versatility as a switch hitter, as a guy who can try to get on base. He did have a hit last night. I mean, you look at what their averages are for the postseason, and nobody sticks out. Nobody's like, okay, this is a guy we can build around. I mean, nobody's having a good October. This is a Dodgers team collectively that's hitting under 200. And I know they hit 203 last year and won the World Series, but this just feels different, and the struggle is real. Top to bottom. And I laugh about how the conversations about Josue DePaula replacing Shohei Ohtani. I also just shake my head at the fact that this lineup 1-9, and I said it on Dodger Talk all throughout the season, don't worry, this whole lineup will not collectively struggle. It's impossible. At least one guy out of the nine will have a good offensive series or a week and carry this team.
0: Like a Contreras.
1: Right.
0: From the other side.
1: Right. But literally, there's nobody that is carrying this team. There's not one guy you can say, all right, if he can get back up and we can get this guy up in the seventh or eighth, we feel pretty good about him getting a base hit, a home run, a ball to the gap. There's nobody right now where you look up and it says due up next inning on the TV screen and it's got, you know, Freeman, Hernandez, Ohtani, and you're like, oh, wow, okay, the heart of the lineup, 2-4. Right. At this point, you're looking at it as a Dodger fan, you're like, oh, gosh. Okay, hope Freddie gets on. Teoscar, is he going to swing and chase something? And, oh, boy, Ohtani hitting third. Hope he doesn't hit into a double play. I mean, that's the negative thinking that's happening right now.
0: Yeah, and you know
1: what? I can't believe it.
0: There comes a time, and the time is now, where you have to have the big stalwarts on your team step up right when it has to happen, and they have to deliver. That's kind of what we've seen with Contreras and Milwaukee. When they need a hit, they get a hit. And remember, at this juncture in the whole scenario, you're facing the most elite pitching. It always comes down to that: who's got the best pitching, and that's what you're facing. I mean, the Dodgers are facing elite pitching with Milwaukee, but you know what? So is Milwaukee. Mm-hmm. They're facing elite pitching with the Dodgers, and you know they're having more of their way with them. But you get a new perspective now. That's over. You've seen they've thrown their best at you. There's no question about it. You come back to Los Angeles, you get a new vibe. It's a whole different thing for the next three games. Just what if Shohei gets up and hits one over the pavilion his first time? I mean, this place is going to come unglued. and it's back to rolling again. You got a chance to pull ahead in this series when you come on your home turf. And that's what the thing has got to, that's what you got to be thinking. However, you got to take it one at a time. You can't be thinking three games at once. But we as fans and media can talk about it because that's what we do, right?
1: Yeah, absolutely.
0: It's fun for us to do as a player. You're central on that one game tomorrow night. That's all you're thinking about.
1: On paper, starting pitching-wise, the Dodgers have the better arm going in games 3 and 4, at least in my opinion, with Blake Snell going up against their left-hander Robert Gasser. And then in game 4, who knows what Milwaukee does. It could be a bullpen game, but the Dodgers will go with Tyler Glass now. So at least on paper, you feel good about where the Dodgers are positioned. It's not like we're going into game 3. It's like, all right, who do we throw out there? We got to just get somebody to hopefully give us some 5 innings of work. And oh boy, game 4 is a bullpen game. Let's roll the dice and hope that 7 guys could, you know, pass the baton to each other. You have to feel pretty good if you're the Dodgers coming home and hoping your offense is going to get going. But at least on paper, you've got the better starting pitching going.
0: Well, I also look at it this way. Now this is an excuse. This is a reason where the Dodger players can come back here. You still keep your professional mode. But deep down, these guys are ticked off. They've had enough of this. You don't push and shove us around. You know, that's not going to happen anymore. And I think there's going to be a bit of a chip on the shoulder. They're going to go and start doing some pushing and shoving of their own and take care of these guys. That's the way I would think about it. That's the way I know these guys think about it. Players aren't different than they were when I played or before I played or way before I played. They're not that different. They have the same types of feelings about the other team. They don't like getting embarrassed. It's time for this to stop.
1: You know what is different, though, is home run celebrations. Did you check out that William Contreras home run celebration?
0: What the is that? And you know what? I'm sorry. That is showing up the other team. That is showing up the other team, and I would not stand for that. Hey, what if he did that to Nolan Ryan?
1: No, he wouldn't have gotten past second base if that was Nolan Ryan.
0: He would have been he would have been obliterated if you did that. If he did that to somebody like Nolan Ryan, I mean, that you just don't do that. That is just Bush League, man. I'm telling you, it is Bush League. It's very unprofessional.
1: They get away with it though. All these guys.
0: And you know what? The other side. That's the way it is today. They don't do anything about it.
1: Nope.
0: Well, he's expressing himself. Yeah. Let me express myself on his expression. That's where's that side of it? You know, it's just no. He's kind of letting his inner feelings out a little bit. You know, and that's all. Don't be mad. You're the one that gave up the home run. And
1: Rick Monday was furious last night. I didn't hear the
0: Mo call, but what was it? What was it?
1: Rick is like, how long is this going to take this guy to get around the bases? And then he literally stops between short and third and stops.
0: Yeah, what was that? The flex job.
1: He flexes to the Brewers bullpen, and then he gets around third and stops and puts the king hat on top of his helmet like he's the king, and then keeps going towards home. I mean, it took him like 45 seconds to get around the bases after that home run.
0: It's okay.
1: Yeah. And Rick said later, he goes, you know what? If it's okay for Contreras to do that, then the next time he's up and they strike him out on three pitches and he looks, you know, goofy swing at the plate, I'm okay with the pitcher doing a backflip off the mound and making his way back to the dugout. And he should be okay with it, too, if that's the case.
0: I mean, moonwalking off the mound to the dugout, you know, oh, yeah, you know, doing the brrrr with the pistols and shoving them in your holster. Yeah, I'm okay with that, too. Yeah. Let's do that next time he strikes out.
1: Yeah, it's amazing to see him get away with that last night in the postseason.
0: That's Bush.
1: It's not sour grapes, okay, Dodger fans or baseball fans listening, like, well, you know, he bet the best of the Dodgers. Stop whining. It's like,
0: No, it's not whining. You know the other terrible one is this Fernando Tatis. You know, the one he does when he comes around third and does a little shuffle, stop.
1: The stopping.
0: Look at me.
1: Yes.
0: And then he runs the rest of the way. Jeez, I'll tell you what. I wonder if he did that when he was injecting himself. I don't know.
1: Well, he stopped for sure, so he can do it. So
0: yeah.
1: Okay. He is Steve Sachs. I am Tim Cates. Thanks for being with us this morning. We're off and running here on this Tuesday. We got a lot to get to. We're going to hear from Mookie Betts. We're going to hear from Dave Roberts. We're going to hear from Dusty Baker. He's going to join us in the 8 o'clock hour. But up next, Alana Rizzo was going to join us from Dodger territory, foul territory as well, as we talk to her about this Dodgers team, get her thoughts on this Dodgers team coming home down 0-2. In this best of seven series. 866-987-2570. He is Steve Sachs. I'm Tim Cates. It's AM 570 LA Sports.
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0: 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Get into the chat. You can give us a call as well, 866-987-2570. Coming up in the 8 o'clock hour this morning, Dusty Baker is going to join us on the show. Just found out tomorrow at 8 o'clock, Joey Votto is going to join us from NBC. Get his thoughts on this Dodgers-Brewers team, which is coming back to Cali. As the Dodgers down 0-2 in this best-of-7 NLCS, as the Dodgers will give the ball to Blake Snell, who needs to be Blake Snell, the two-time Cy Young Award winner tomorrow in Game 3, and somehow this Dodgers offense has got to figure it out. But, Saxy, a pleasure now to bring back to the show 8 years at Sportsnet LA. You see and hear on Dodgers territory. You also see and hear on Fair territory with Ken Rosenthal and crew. Also, Nesson out in Boston covering the Red Sox. That is the one and only Alana Rizzo, and she joins us now here on AM 570 LA Sports. Alana, good morning. How are you doing?
1: Good morning, gentlemen. Pleasure to be with you. It's early in Los Angeles. Good to be with you guys.
2: Yeah, how are you doing, Alana?
0: It is early, and Dodger fans are panicking and certainly frustrated with the way the Dodgers have played in the first two games. And we're actually having the conversation, Alana. I can't believe we're saying it. The Dodgers talking about Shohei Ohtani and benching him in Game 3 tomorrow. If it's a health thing, that's one thing. But if it's a production thing we're talking about, I cannot believe we're having this conversation.
1: Well, and that's why I think it's probably a health thing, Kate, because it's a situation where perhaps it was mismanaged throughout the season. And I'm not blaming the Dodgers for that. I'm not blaming the training staff. I just think the way that it happened over the course of the season, Shohei Ohtani, obviously a man that doesn't want to be taken out of the lineup, wanted to pitch, wanted to hit, and they did everything probably right by him. And it's just now it's starting to really rear its ugly head in the postseason. He just looks lost. And Sax, obviously, you guys will know this way more than me. He just looks lost at the plate, completely just out of it, flailing out in front of things, just doesn't look like he's himself. If it's a production thing, you obviously hope that he can flip a switch and get back to where he is, move him down the lineup if you need to do so. If it's a health thing, you need to be honest about it. He needs to be honest about it. And I can understand why you would think of possibly giving him a Game 3 break, giving him a little bit of rest. But if it's apples to apples, obviously Josue De Paula is not Shohei Ohtani. But something is going on with him that is making him look very, very mortal.
2: Mm-hmm. Hi, Alana. Good to be with you this morning.
1: Hi. Good to be with you, too.
2: Yeah, and you know what? I hear you about Shohei. I've been there before where you're just so lost at the plate and you just want to do so well and you want to get, you know, when you hit a home run every single time up so you can change this whole narrative. But it's not just Shohei. I mean, I'm looking at 2 through 6 mm-hmm. in this order, 0 for 17 with 6 strikeouts. If you put just De Paula in there and, kind of tame the Ohtani thing, whatever De Paula brings, what are you going to do with the other guys? I mean, this is a group effort here. And, I don't know. For me, I'm going to win or lose with a guy. And what if he gets hot? What if he comes back to Dodger Stadium and it clicks a little bit? Sometimes it just clicks. You see something and all of a sudden you're going over the rafters again. So I got to hang with this guy. You know, I'm going to win or I'm going to lose with them. That's what my opinion would be.
1: I can appreciate that sentiment 100%, but that's why I need to know if it's really just a production thing, if he's just a little lost at the plate right now, or if he literally is in pain to where he can't physically do what he's supposed to do at the plate to even forget going over the wall, to even make contact, to just get on base. I'll take a single, a double at this point for Shohei Ohtani. I mean, or more patience at the plate that you saw in the last game of the DS, where I felt like he was being a little bit more patient, you know, being able to draw the walk. Somehow he's got to get on base. So that's where I'm saying they need to be honest about if it's something that's physical or if it's something that's mechanical. Those are two very different things. Only the Dodgers and Shohei know that, though.
0: Alana, watching this Milwaukee Brewers team, at least the Dodger fans are like, wow, where did this team come from? How are they doing this? This offense just doesn't stop. It's like the waves crashing off the ocean. It just keeps coming at you. They don't stop. They don't stop. And it's like, where do I find a break? And this Dodgers team relies on that slug so much, and they're waiting for the 3-run home run. And the contrasting styles are so evident right now, and the Brewers style of baseball in this series is clearly winning.
1: I can appreciate where some fans are saying, where did this team come from? But guys, if you watch baseball, and I know the two of you do, if you watch baseball, this should not be a surprise to anybody. Yeah. This is a Brewers team that has done this, and this has been their philosophy for years. They've done a lot with very little, and they have done it perennially. And this is a team that puts the ball in play. They use the entire field. They bunt a guy over. They can slug. I mean, obviously, they have guys in that lineup that can hit the home run, but it's not what their DNA is. This is a team, obviously, that plays small ball. They're very well managed. I think, you know, obviously, back-to-back NL Manager of the Year, Pat Murphy, kind of bringing that college mentality, that, you know, Arizona State mentality over to the big leagues in a much more successful way than Tony Vitello has done it from Tennessee to San Francisco. I can tell you that. Mm-hmm. But this is just a very well-managed team. This is a team that, you know, kind of just passes the baton down their lineup, and they don't rely on the, you know, the three-run home run because they don't have to. The Dodgers are built for the postseason. The Brewers are built more so for the regular season, but the way that they play baseball parlays its way into the postseason, because the postseason, by and large, is going to be a very well-defended, very tight game where you don't have a lot of laughers, right? You don't have a lot of 10-3 ball games. It's usually a one-run, two-run outcome, and that's how the Brewers play. But make no mistake about it, this is not a fluke. They won 103 regular season games. They've won, what, 108 now? They're two wins away from going to the World Series, unless the Dodgers can wake up and be who the Dodgers are and get that offense going all the way up and down the lineup. It's not just Shohei. I like the fact that Dave Roberts moved Will Smith down in the lineup. Will has been a shell of himself. And while the main responsibility is to manage the pitching staff and call the game correctly, he's starting to question himself. I mean, Will was obviously really good at challenges, yeah, and he's really questioning himself too. And maybe that's because he's not seeing the ball well in his own plate appearances. So this is a Brewers team that's very, very good. Nobody should be surprised by this. They've done it year in and year out. And unless the Dodgers offense can wake up, and we need Blake Snell to be the Blake Snell in 2020 when Kevin Cash took him out of the game and the Dodgers had a chance, the Brewers are going to go to the World Series unless LA can realize that they've got to be able to get guys on base.
2: Okay. Yeah, exactly. Right on with that, Alana. What we're seeing is a crashing of two different philosophies, well thought out philosophies on both sides. The Dodgers go deep into this as well. I mean, they kind of nursed and brought along Snell and Glasnow this year. Snell just 9 starts. Glasnow, I bet about 13 starts. So these guys are really May or June into their normal seasons this year. It just happens to be, in October, because they've just kind of nursed them along and had them just a minimal amount of starts until it comes to playoff time. So this is just all well thought out on both philosophies. Alana, I thought the Bowers at bat yesterday changed that whole game. Ugh. That just changed everything.
1: No doubt about it.
2: And that was it. And that's what they do to people. That's what they do to people. If you can eliminate one of Yamamoto's pitches, which they did, the splitter was, 58 feet a lot of time. They just eliminated that pitch, and that at bat by Bowers absolutely changed that game.
1: 100%. I mean, spot on. That was the most impressive walk of his lifetime. And that absolutely changed the complexion of the game. When you force Yamamoto, it was insane. When you force Yamamoto to throw that many pitches, obviously, and Yamamoto, the reason that he is so effective is he has such an amazing arsenal, but everything looks exactly the same coming out of the hand, right? His arm angle is the same, the slot's the same for the most part. So you don't necessarily know what's coming. And he can throw any pitch he has in any count. But the fact that they were just wasting his pitches and fouling everything off. And Bowers, this is a kid that, he was a journeyman, like a 9-year journeyman, kind of utility guy, never really got any traction. You know, his wife, his family had to convince him to keep going, keep grinding. And that's exactly what he's done. He's never had a career in which he's had more than 12 home runs, I believe. I think he has like over 20 something, maybe 26 home runs. You'll have to fact check me on that. I don't know for certain. But the point is, he's having a career year. And that at bat was emblematic of the Brewers in general, right? Just the philosophy of making the opposition work, making Dave Roberts take Yamamoto out so early. And then you're thinking, man, if we can beat, and you expect to win the game that Jacob Mizorowski is on the hill, right? But I don't know that you expect to win a game in which Yamamoto, the reigning, you know, MVP of the World Series, you don't necessarily expect to take him out. Not to say that Logan Henderson is not a formidable pitcher, but he wasn't great yesterday. He's throwing the ball all over the field. I mean, Pat Murphy had to come and get him out. You should win a game that Yamamoto is starting. But the Brewers really just made him work. And, yeah, I mean, and, you know, also some defensive miscues. While it wasn't an error, the ball in which Max Muncy's running back, Teoscar Hernandez should have called Max off, made that catch in foul territory. It's easy for me to say, right? Like, I can't even make contact or get a ball out of the infield. But the point is, you got to make those plays in foul territory. That inning is over. Perhaps Yamamoto goes back out for another inning or two. So there was a lot of little things that happened in that game, and the Brewers are relentless. Every time the Dodgers scored, and by the way, they're scoring on, like, errant throws and bad plays. They're not scoring because they're hitting. They're scoring on mistakes. Mm-hmm. Every time the Dodgers scored, it was like the Brewers came out of their casket and punched right back.
0: Mm-hmm. Alana, what do you think of this Dodgers team down 0-2 coming back for the next three? Can they get back into this series? Do they have the pitching? Can they get to that Milwaukee Brewers bullpen? Do they have enough to get back into this thing?
1: I mean, you have to believe so, right? Just because of who the Dodgers are. And I know that they obviously have the talent. It's just, it's unfortunate that everybody at the same time is not hitting. I mean, when you have Kyle Tucker, who we were wondering if he was ever going to get a base hit again during the regular season, he has 6 hits. I think he leads the team in hits. You know, that's something that is, that's a little problematic. You need Will Smith to be able to be Will Smith. You need, obviously, Mookie to get on. And Mookie seems very comfortable in that leadoff spot. But you basically need everybody to start acting like the other side of their baseball card and be the MVPs that you know that you have on this team. You know, be the Cy Young Award winners that you know you have on this team. If not, the Brewers will single you to death. They will opposite field you to death. They will whole field you to death because they have a very, very good bullpen, too. You saw what I think it was a historic feat yesterday with the bullpen. So even if you knock their starter out of the game, you had a Brewers bullpen yesterday, guys, that did not give up a hit, and they struck everybody out. I mean, that's insane. So, yes, to answer your question, I originally said Dodgers in six. I don't think the Dodgers are going to win four straight. So it's going to be, to me, Dodgers in seven. But I tell you what, Milwaukee is the real deal. And it goes back, I know I'm talking a lot, but, like, look at the three of the four teams that are left in the postseason right now. Look at the payrolls of the other three. Then look at the Dodgers. I will say this till I'm blue in the face. Money does not guarantee a World Series championship. It guarantees that you get really good players, and it guarantees that you likely get into the postseason, but it does not guarantee anything. You still have to defend, you still have to pitch well, and you still have to hit, and you have to hit with runners in scoring position. 2-for-22 going into the game yesterday over the course of the season with runners in scoring position. That's not going to get it done.
2: How are the owners going to take that on and in the negotiations for the basic agreement coming up, Alana?
1: Exactly. They're not going to like this at all. Cap. We need a salary cap. Well, it seems like the Guardians, the Rays, and the Brewers are figuring it out.
2: Exactly right. That's all that needs to be said about that. A lot of, I can leave with one thing, and from the Dodgers standpoint, they got to have a nexus in this whole thing, and who that's going to be to kind of start this whole thing up in. Maybe it is Will Smith. Yesterday he barreled up 3 balls, and this is typical when you're just going really bad. You look absolutely horrible. When you start to come out of it, you start lining some baseballs, and of course they're going to be caught because you are in a funk, and that's exactly what he's in. Now, to get out of that funk, you get to the next step, and those hard hit balls start to fall, and you start to see some production in the box score. So maybe that's what it's going to be for the Dodgers to get them going, but they better hurry up because you don't want to go down 3-0. That's danger land.
1: No, that's it, right? You go down 3-0, you're basic. I mean, it's not impossible. Obviously, mathematically, it's not impossible, but that's a huge hill to climb. Whether it's, you know, if it's Will Smith, then so be it. But I tell you what, if they don't, if it's just production and it's not health with Shohei, then it better be Shohei.
0: Yep.
1: No, and if he's going to be in that lineup, it better be Shohei.
2: You got to hit home runs.
1: This guy $700 million a year.
2: Yeah.
1: He hasn't hit a home run since August 18th.
2: Yeah. Oof. Yep.
1: They have to hit home runs. We're going on 3 months of no home runs, which is insane for a guy that had a 50-50 year, more than 50 home runs.
2: Yeah.
1: So I don't know, guys. It's nerve-wracking. Give credit to the Brewers, but I also said, and I said this yesterday on Dodgers territory, I was a little heated. I said, remember, you're the MF in Dodgers. Let's go.
0: Let's go. Yeah, I was right.
2: Get ticked off. I said the same thing, Alana. It's time to get ticked off.
1: Get mad. Throw some tables over. Whatever you need to do, do it.
0: I love it. Check her out on Dodgers territory, foul territory as well. The one and only Alana Rizzo. We miss her here in Southern California on Sportsnet LA. And certainly a lot of love in the comments from the YouTube section here. Alana, a lot of Dodger fans miss you as well, but loved hearing you here this morning. Thank you so much for coming on and talking some Dodgers with us.
2: Thanks, Alana.
1: It is my pleasure. Miss you guys to death. Be well. Go Dodgers.
0: All right. There she goes. Alana Rizzo. Formerly of Sportsnet LA. Yeah, she's
2: Alana has got it going on.
0: Yeah, I was watching a little bit of that Dodger territory with her. She got fired up. I was like, yeah. So we had a caller on Dodger Talk last night, Saxie. Was so passionate and was giving this great speech. And I literally stopped him. I said, listen, you need to somehow get in that Dodger clubhouse and stand on a stool and give this same speech that you're giving here on Dodger Talk to this team, because they need a kick in the butt.
2: They need somebody to get ticked off. I want to see somebody get mad, okay?
0: Yeah.
2: Throw something once in a while. You know, I wasn't proud, but one year I broke 6 helmets of my own helmets. I did it up in the runway, though. Didn't want to do it out in public, but yeah. Sometimes it's okay to get mad.
0: We're gonna get into those 6 helmets when we come back. Right. He is Steve Sachs. I am Tim Cates. Thanks for being with us. We're live and local here on AM 570 LA Sports, sponsored by the Home Depot. 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Your phone calls next on AM 570 LA Sports.
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0: a.m. on this Tuesday. Thanks for being with us live and local until 9 o'clock this morning. Then it's Colin Cowherd. Then Rogan and Rodney are on from noon until 3, turning things over to Petros and Money from 3 until 6. And then David Vassay's got you covered with off-night Dodger talk as the Dodgers and Brewers head back to L.A. for games 3, 4, and 5 of this NLCS as the Dodgers are down 0-2 in this best-of-7 series. And the Dodgers need to get mad. The Dodgers need to show some angry feelings maybe out there, get a little motivated, a little kick in the butt. And, Saxy, you mentioned it 6 times in one season. Broke helmets?
1: Yeah. Broke helmets. Yes. Not proud of it. I am an infallible person. I am not infallible. Let me say that. I am not an infallible person. I have problems, Tim. I'm a sinner. I make mistakes.
0: So those 6 helmets, what did they do to you to deserve getting broken?
1: They were on my head when I was stinking up the joint. That's what they were doing. And they were part of the problem. I just channeled it there instead of channeling it against the wall on my fist. I didn't want to do that.
0: No. You don't want to do that.
1: So I just took the helmet. Listen, in 89, I had a good year. Mm-hmm. In 91, I had a good year. That's with the Yankees. In the middle year, in 90, I swung the bat the same way and had a bad year. And it was, I think a lot of it was just bad luck. Mm. When you have guys like Louis Polonia.
0: Oh, yeah. I remember him.
1: Luis Polonia.
0: I remember him.
1: Making catches, stretched out in the prone position, 4 feet off the ground. He's 5'1".
0: That's right.
1: And he was making catches in the outfield, robbing me and my family of a better contract. And that ticked me off. So what I would do is I would take myself into the dugout, temper my flaring, glaring, bad way of myself right at that moment. I would go into the dugout, remove my helmet, and smash it until I felt justified.
0: Hmm.
1: And sometimes I even cut my hand. I would stomp on it with my spikes.
0: Oh, my gosh.
1: I would scream words I can't say on this lovely family show.
0: Mm-hmm.
1: And I did that 6 times, and I'm not proud of it.
0: I mean, did it get it out of your system every single time? Did you feel better after taking it out on that poor helmet?
1: It was just a sigh of instantaneous relief.
0: Yeah.
1: I kind of got it out of my – I was raging. I was 30 years old, okay? I was raging, all right? But I felt better to do it to the helmet than to do it to my hand or something. Or to another human being.
0: Right.
1: And I didn't want to do that.
0: I've always thought there should be like a heavy bag
1: that
0: down.
1: That would be good.
0: You know,
1: that
0: inside the tunnel at a baseball stadium. Yeah.
1: Punch it, you know, whatever. But yeah, I did that when, and it was bad. But you know what? In the midst of it, I, like I said, people get mad. And if you can take it out on that, okay. I even had to pay for the helmets. I didn't mind.
0: Did you really?
1: Yeah. I paid for it.
0: Steinbrenner didn't pay for them?
1: No. I did it myself. I wanted to. Because I was acting like an idiot, and I was telling myself to grow up, but I was so mad. And, you know, and anyway, when you got guys like Luis Polonia.
0: I remember
1: making
0: the Angels.
1: Catches like that. I'm telling you. I mean, I remember one time, this seemed to happen a lot against the Angels. I remember one time I hit a bullet right back to the middle off of the, who was the big left-hander for the Angels? A tall 6'7" left-hander. Huh?
0: Mike Witt.
1: No, left-hander.
0: Finley.
1: Yeah, Chuck Finley. And I thought, oh, good, this is a base hit. And somehow the ball caught him. The ball caught him. And that was another one I remember going down the dugout. I was saying, I had to hit it. This guy's a good pitcher, and I had to hit it right at him, and it just happened to find his glove. It was a year like that. I had to have lined out 30 to 40 times.
0: Oof.
1: And it was just one of those years, I'm telling you, you can have an unlucky year.
0: Yeah.
1: And I had one in my 14 or 17 years, whatever, if you want to count the minor leagues. And it was one year like that. And it can happen to somebody where you could just have a damn unlucky year. I mean, how do you hit well over 300 in 2 years and then bookend it between this year where he hit 260.
0: Yeah.
1: I mean, how does that happen?
0: It's just the baseball gods.
1: It's gods.
0: It's just what it is.
1: And the helmets paid the price.
0: The six of them did pay the price.
1: Six of them.
0: Back in 1990. And I hope the Dodgers can show a little bit of frustration and anger and turn that into some positive offensive results. It starts with Game 3 tomorrow. He is Steve Sachs. I'm Tim Cates. 1 hour down, two to go. In the 8 o'clock hour, Dusty Baker's going to join us. We're going to hear from the manager, Dave Roberts, coming up. We're going to hear from Mookie Betts coming up. And we want to hear from you, Dodger fans. 866-987-2570. A lot of reaction on social media. I'm seeing it in the chat room. This thing is over. It's over.
1: No, it's not.
0: What?
1: This is a long ways from over. Ask the Brewers.
0: Absolutely. Plus, are we really having the conversation? Shohei Ohtani getting benched? We want you to weigh in. 866-987-2570. It's Sachs and Cates in the AM right here on AM 570 LA Sports.
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5: In Newhall on the 14 southbound before the 5, a stalled AVT A bus with 25 people on board has that carpool lane blocked and is currently waiting for a big enough tow truck. And in Southgate on the 710 northbound after Firestone, a crash alongside the right shoulder. This is a four-vehicle accident, and it's now out of the lanes. And finally, on the 405 northbound at Imperial Highway, a car fire in the right lane.
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0: Sax and Cates in the Morning, AM 570 LA Sports, live and local with you on your home of the Dodgers. Have hope, Dodger fans. You gotta believe the series is far from being over. Despite the Dodgers being down 0-2 in this best-of-seven series, Dodgers lose last night 7-4 as they fall to the Brewers. Yoshinobu Yamamoto pitched into the third inning. They got Logan Henderson out early, but the Dodgers, every time they took the lead, back came the Milwaukee Brewers, countering with a run in the bottom of the inning, and they finally take the lead in the sixth on a William Contreras RBI single off of Brock Stewart as the Dodgers bullpen could not hold. Meanwhile, the Milwaukee Brewers bullpen did their job. They set a playoff record, 5 perfect innings of relief last night after Logan Henderson single-handedly threw away the early part of that game for the Milwaukee Brewers. A couple of blown throws down the right field line on a bunt and a pickoff attempt, and the Dodgers were gifted 2 runs. That's what's so frustrating. It's this Dodgers team, the lack of offense, only 3 hits collectively, top to bottom in this lineup. The Dodgers still were gifted 2 different runs last night, and they manufactured the other 2 in a 7-4 loss. 866-987-2570 is our number. He is Steve Sax. I am Tim Cates with you here until 9 o'clock this morning. We're going to be joined by Dusty Baker coming up at 8:30. Thanks to Alana Rizzo from Dodgers Territory and the Foul Territory joining us. She, of course, 8 years with the team at Sportsnet LA. So thanks to Alana for joining us as the Dodgers now come home and got to figure out how to get back into this series. Got to come back and figure out how to get this offense going. Got to somehow figure out, Steve, how to get to this bullpen of the Milwaukee Brewers. Everything has gone right for Milwaukee. You have to figure at some point the Dodgers are going to catch a break with this bullpen. You're going to have to get the offense going at some point. You would think, right?
1: Yes, and that's why I brought up the fact that Will Smith barreled up 3 balls and 3 his at-bats. He struck out the other time, but nonetheless, it's a start. This is absolutely prototypical what happens when somebody's coming out of a slump, when they're not hitting the ball at all. All of a sudden, they start barreling the baseball up, and guess what? They're right at somebody. It happens all the time. It's part of the process. Not only are you not seeing it, you're not hitting it, you're striking out, you're taking pitches right down the middle. Then all of a sudden, when you figure it out, it still doesn't show up because you're hitting the ball right at somebody. It happens all the time. Will Smith's in the middle of this. All he has to do is find grass a couple of times on base hits, and boom, he's off to the races. The confidence shoots through the roof. It spreads throughout the team. Otani jacks one, and they come up from behind and win a game. Uh-oh, guess what? The sleeping giant has awakened. That's the kind of thing that has to happen for this team. I think it's going to happen. I believe that.
0: Well, will Otani be in the lineup? That is the big question. Should he be in the lineup? I cannot believe we're having this conversation, but I think it's worth pointing out it's not whether he should. It's not the question of production, I think, at this point, whether or not he's in the lineup. Because you cannot go to a $700 million man, a guy who's the GOAT, the 50-50 player, and say, you know what? Your production's just not there. We feel a 21-year-old with less than 50 at-bats is better for us as a lineup here in Game 3 of the NLCS. But as we talked about with Alana, and we've talked about as well in the first hour of the show, Steve, if it's a health issue, okay, let's have that conversation.
1: Right.
0: Let's talk to Shohei. Let's figure out, is it the bicep? Is it the neck? Is it the knee that's barking? I tend to believe in, I'd love to get your thoughts on this. Have you watched his swing? It looks lower body to me. It looks more like he can't it's not even the hips, but the knee. Maybe pivoting with the knee. It's just a lower body that maybe he's favoring, and we'll find out later that this is the big issue with him here in October. But it just seems like the lower half's not synced up, and so he's just all reaching with his hands.
1: Okay, lots here. There's a lot of stuff here. I don't like that. Let's unpack this. No, I'm not going to say it because I think that's a stupid way of looking at it. Let's just talk about it, okay?
0: Okay.
1: Look, here's the deal. When Shohei swings and misses and looks bad at the plate, he looks real bad.
0: Yeah.
1: He looks like, whoa, he got jacked up on that one. He's getting fooled. He's not seeing the ball. He's flailing way out there, and he's swinging at something that he shouldn't swing at. He looks like that a lot, okay? And then the next pitch, guess what? He barrels it up, and it goes 600 feet, okay? And I'm using a little hyperbole here, but I'm getting kind of emotional about this stuff because, you know, look, I know what the dude's going through. I was no Shohei Ohtani. I'm not comparing that, but I'm just saying, been through fits and starts of good and bad at the plate. I know what he's going through. If they bench this dude because of his performance and because he's, you know, nobody's going to accuse Shohei Ohtani of not putting out the effort or trying or preparing himself. I don't believe in any way or shape or form that is the issue. It is not the issue whatsoever. He is just in a funk like Will Smith is. When he comes out of it, it's ferocious, and he can carry the team from here until spring training, okay? That's for sure. I don't think you should bring him out because of that. Now, injuries. When I see the swing of the bat, especially on the inside pitch, I see him offering some pitches that are barreling in on him, and really they've really you know, he can't get extended at all. And sometimes when he's taking swings on the inside pitch, I see a hard, ferocious swing. I don't see a lot of pain in the swing because there's a lot of whip in the bat, man. I'm telling you, this guy's got some strength, some upper body strength that's off the chart. That's why he's got one of the fastest swings, if you will, in all of Major League Baseball at the top. So I don't think it's that. Okay. I think it's something else probably with the lower body. I don't think it's his neck or his bicep. I don't know. I'm not a doctor. We'll find out. But I still think the strength and all that stuff's there. I think he's in a horrible funk. But I think if he hits one or two hard and hits a home run, watch out because the stuff will come back. All the second thoughts at the plate and the insecurities that players go through will leave. And then somebody's going to pay. That's the fact. Somebody will pay for this.
0: It was brought up to me last night, and this, they said, if this is any other player in the Dodgers lineup, is there even a conversation, or are they just making the move to go to somebody else like a Josue De Paula? And because it's Shohei Ohtani, there's a hesitance to doing it. Because of how much he's making and who he is, there's hesitance. And then the flip side is, well, one player can't hold this team, quote-unquote, hostage, as somebody described to me, that he is holding this offense back and that he's holding him hostage.
1: No, he's
0: and
1: not.
0: Not wanting to come out of the game is going to cost the Dodgers. I thought that was pretty idiotic.
1: Yeah, it might cost the Dodgers, but who's better than him? There's nobody on the planet better than him when he's going good. Do you realize the slumps that Mickey Mantle went through? He went through some horrible slumps, terrible slumps, okay? And he's a pretty good player, you know? So I believe in Shohei. I believe in his work ethic. He's well prepared. He's just in a bad funk. And you know what? So that's the way it is. And, you know, I'm the last person to give advice to him, you know, but if I was in that funk and what I did when I – let me just say what I did when I was in a funk like that. And I wasn't a home run hitter, so I didn't have to worry about that part of it. I would eliminate half the field. I would say, from my part, the left field line to second base, it's not even there. I'm looking right second base to the right field line to start, and then I will work from there. But that's got to be my foundation. I know that's how Freddie Freeman practices, and it's a great way. And I think Shohei does the same thing. I'd eliminate half that field and just, you know, if you can throw it on the inside part of the plate every time and I can't recognize it enough to pull it,
0: yeah.
1: then

0: in Toronto when he was scuffling a little bit. He took batting practice out at the field there in Toronto at the Rogers Center, and he did it in Atlanta. He's done it so far in Milwaukee in the first couple of games. He is trying to get out of this. Sure he is working his tail to get out of this. It's not a question of whether he's putting the work in, Dodger fans. No. It is just a matter of execution that's not there. And if it were him, and I go back to if it were just him and it was the rest of the lineup doing well, we wouldn't be having this conversation because it would be covered up. It'd be, you know, lipstick put over, you know, what's not happening, a little cosmetic stuff over the blemishes of this Dodgers offense. But because everybody's not producing and this offense is so anemic in the first two games of this series, Shohei's the one taking the brunt. I mean, and I guess that comes with the territory, though, right? You're the $700 million man. You're the face of baseball. And when you're struggling, you're going to take the brunt of it. I just have never seen this before. Even with the Angels, there was never a question of his production and whether or not this guy should be benched. I mean, I honestly am having a hard time believing we are having this conversation.
1: Yeah, and like you said, if it was everybody else on the team, which it is, it's not just him. Yeah, he's going to be the one that they're going to target.
0: Yeah.
1: But I do think if he hits one home run, and the Dodgers have just been absolutely, as you said, they've been anemic to any production whatsoever. You get three hits and one double, that's not the Dodgers. You know, the Dodgers get, you know, nine hits and three home runs. That's how, and they score eight runs. That's kind of a typical Dodger game, right? I mean, but right now, their runs were given to them by errors by the pitcher. You know, errant throws. That's how they got their runs, not because of any production they had. But they can turn this thing around. It can flip. The baseball gods are so fickle. This thing can flip, I'm telling you, in one game. They get in Dodger Stadium, and it's cranking up, and the music's going, and they get a break on a hit. They get a blooper. Somebody gets a walk. They get a double steal, and then all of a sudden Shohei comes up, and they do pitch to him because they think they can get him out, and he jacks one. And then watch out, man. The floodgates are going to open up. You know how that happens, Tim.
0: Yeah.
1: It happens all the time.
0: No doubt.
1: And maybe this is the right time they're catching the Dodgers now because they've been through a bad funk, really bad. And tip your cap to Milwaukee. This is a really good team. It's not like the Dodgers. They don't play that way. But it's a really good, thought-out plan, and they execute it to the hilt. They've got great pitching, really good. But I think if you match it up from here out, Dodgers got the advantage on the pitching.
0: Let's play the what-if game. What if the Dodgers, for Game 3, say, Jose Topala, you are now the designated hitter. Shohei Ohtani, you're going to come off the bench. We're going to let you see the game a little bit different. We're going to take the pressure off of you. You're banged up. We'll all admit there's something health-wise there. And with that being said, over the course of nine innings and three or four at-bats, we feel Jose Topala is going to give us a little extra jolt at this point. I can't believe we're actually saying that, but let's just play what-if. Does a player like that actually bring a spark to a lineup, Steve? If you're in that lineup and they added somebody in there with that 88 team, or you're with the Yankees and all of a sudden they added a guy to give a quote spark or a jolt to that lineup, is that even a thing? Could that happen? Could one guy being inserted, drawing a walk, getting a base hit, maybe having a better quality of bat, can that really change things for the team?
1: Sure. Absolutely, it could happen. I mean, this is baseball. Anything can happen. We've seen that happen before where guys, unsung heroes, come up. And remember Denny Doyle? You weren't even probably born.
0: I don't remember Denny Doyle.
1: Back when in the 70s, Denny Doyle and I forgot who was the second baseman with them. These two guys, nobody heard of them. They were heroes in the World Series. I mean, look them up. Denny Doyle, okay? Remember Bucky Dent when he hit the home run against Boston? There were shirts everywhere in Boston. Bucky effing Dent.
0: That's right.
1: Because he changed the complexity of it with one swing of the bat and nobody knew who he was.
0: Yeah.
1: Okay. It can happen, sure. But and who would be the biggest cheerleader on the bench if that happened? Shohei, because he's a team guy. He would be high fiving DePaulo as soon as he come off the field. He'd be the one giving him the first hug. Of course he would, because that's the kind of guy he is. But I wouldn't take him out. I would say, I'm gonna believe in you and if we lose and it's all because of you, then that's the way we're going to go. I don't think that's going to happen.
0: I'm being called out here on the comment section of the YouTube stream here and saying, come on, Tim. One at bat can change things. Hello, Gibby, 88. Steve was on deck. That changed the course of the series. Yeah. It's a little different, a guy who's banged up coming off the bench to do it, as opposed to the greatest player of all time being told to take the pine so we can bring in a guy.

0: I with 31 at bats to bring a jolt to this line. I mean, if you just stepped away from all this, folks, and you look in and say, okay, Shohei Ohtani here, Josue DePaula here. We feel that DePaula with the 31 at bats he has in the big leagues, jumping from Double A to the big leagues in October, gives us a better chance with his at bats over Shohei Ohtani, who may or may not be banged up. I just, it's mind boggling to me that this is a conversation.
1: Here's the way I can, you know, sum this up is if she, they're going to have a conversation today and really get in to him and ask him, is this inhibiting your play where you're 50% of what you can be? Are you masking a lot of this pain? If he is, he's doing a really good job at it. Mm-hmm. I don't see the grimace on the face nearly as much.
0: That's
1: but anyway, they'll ask him, are you masking this where you're so team oriented that you will give of your body to do what you can? Because quite honestly, a lot of times, 70% of Shohei is better than 100% of somebody else.
0: Thank you, yes.
1: And are you masking this so much where it's really inhibiting your play? And if he says yeah, then you make that decision, and that's a different conversation, like you said. But if it's just because he's in a funk, I'm staying with the guy. I'm going to talk with him, and I'm going to say, we're in here with you 100%. If you're healthy to play, we're going to live and die with you. That's the way I would do it.
0: If it was a matter of just one guy holding down this team, and this just kind of furthers the argument here of whether or not Josue DePaula is the answer over Shohei Ohtani. If Ohtani was the lone wolf here that you could point a finger at and say, he's the issue. You know, he's the glaring hole in this lineup right now. And if we can just put somebody else there, this will then link the chain together and the offense will click, or this Dodgers team will get going. The problem is, three guys above him aren't producing. The rest of the guys behind him aren't producing. We're pointing the finger at one guy because he's Shohei Ohtani. You know, we could point the finger at a lot of guys that need to be better. I mean, if Will Smith's got four or five hits instead of zero hits in this NLCS, if Freddie Freeman's had a better series, if Kyle Tucker has got, you know, he's actually carrying this team with the 200 average, but if he's doing, if everybody else around him is doing better, we're not even talking about the inabilities to Shohei Ohtani because the Dodgers are producing and they're scoring. They're probably tied 1-1 or up 2-0 in this series. Yeah. But because they're trailing, we want to step back and point the finger and it's, oh, it's number 17's fault. I think there's other, the pitching, the defense, the bullpen, the Brewers, as you mentioned numerous times, are a really good team top of all this. I don't think there's just a magic wand that you can just wave and say, Josue DePaula's in, boom.
1: Yeah.
0: Shohei Ohtani, you're out, boop. And then it's just going to fix things.
1: Yeah. Are you looking for Josue DePaula to be the guy that really starts this whole thing up? The nexus of the comeback is going to be Josue DePaula. Is that what it's going to be? Or is it going to be somebody else, maybe a Will Smith and maybe Freddie, these guys start to light it up. Maybe Mookie gets on, steals a base and steals third and then, you know, scores on a close fly ball to the outfield when they try to throw him out at home and sparks up the team and everybody's jumping around. And because of that, now you have a couple other guys on the team starting to, you know, swing it much better too, and that helps Shohei go. I mean, which way is it? Is it, does Shohei have to be the guy to get others ignited, or can others ignite him? This is a team effort, and I don't think that just putting Shohei down and putting DePaula in there, and I respect the young man, that's going to make the whole difference in the team. I just don't think it's going to happen.
0: All right, you're Josue DePaula. You want your chance. Shohei Ohtani is going to have an uncomfortable conversation with probably Andrew Friedman, the hitting coaches, Dave Roberts. They're going to have a closed-doors meeting at some point later on this afternoon. You're Steve Saxon. You're the one they're having this conversation with. How hard is it for a major leaguer, Steve, to be real and say, you know what? Yeah, I'm banged up. Maybe I can't go. Maybe I'm not giving what I can because of my injuries and somebody else can do it. Is it in the DNA of a baseball player to do that and want to say, no, I can't do it. Let somebody else do it instead of me?
1: If you're really, really banged up and only Shohei knows that, you got to be honest with them. You have to be honest with them and tell them. And if it's really a physical injury, there were a couple times in my career where I know I couldn't play. I mean, in 85, when Bobby Grich rolled on my leg, I was out 2 months.
0: Stinking Bobby Grich.
1: I couldn't walk. So if you can't walk, you can't play. And if it's something just shy of that for him, and he's masking it real well, he needs to tell them. okay? And then it's a different story. Then it's a team, you know, decision on that. But based on what Shohei tells you, but if he can go out and play, and look, there's nobody out there that's 100% healthy all the time. You're always going to have, you know, things that are bothering you when you're playing. And if that's just the case, I say let the tiger out. And I want to see some fight and comeback with the guy. And that's what I'll take my chances with.
0: It is unbelievable, the comment section right now on the YouTube page on AM570 LA Sports.
1: Go ahead.
0: Kate's, you'd rather get eliminated with Ohtani in the lineup rather than give Josue de Paula a try. Okay. Right now, Shohei is a rally killer and a free out in this Dodgers lineup. I mean, Tim, it's not just one guy, the whole team. Really, Ohtani, JDP's hitting will be contagious and change this team. Mind-boggling. The whole world sees it. Come on, Kate. DePaula isn't swinging at air, though, like Shohei Ohtani. Get JDP at bats. I mean, here we are having the argument on 31 at bats, Josue DePaula being a spark for this Dodgers team rather than the ability and what if of a Shohei Ohtani in the lineup. And I guess the pushback is August 18th, the last time he hit a home run. You know, the power's just not there. The offense just isn't there.
1: That is a long time. That is a long, long time for him, especially for a guy hit well over 50. You see the 50-50 guy.
0: Mm-hmm.
1: I mean, that's incredible. That's just amazing. We are nowhere close to that right now. But I think it can change, and that's the $64,000 question right there. Are you willing to hang in there and welcome the change when it happens, if it does? And that's what I would do. And I would take the criticism, and I'd say, you throw it all on me, I'll take it. That's what a manager does.
0: I mean, if you're Dave Roberts, if you don't make the move and you guys get eliminated in this postseason, that's all people are talking about for all offseason and all the start of next year.
1: You
0: is the move you
1: see
0: did
1: this?
0: Make.
1: What? I mean, the guy's
0: right?
1: Getting it shoved. I mean, come on. What do you – yeah, I know.
0: I mean, or you make the part move the and it works or it doesn't work, and, you know, Josue DePaula is not the answer. And then it's like, you know, I guess you could, Dave Roberts, you can look around and say, hey, I tried. I gave every offer, you know, and every option out there that we could possibly do.
1: And we're just throwing around, you know, ideas of what could happen. We're not going, I'm not necessarily that we're diving into one or the other, but you know, you need to say, well, I gave him a chance, and, you know, the kid, then it'll come back again, and it'll say, well, he only had 31 at bats. Why are you thrusting him into these tough situations? And
0: right.
1: Blah, blah, blah, blah. You'll hear that forever.
0: Yeah.
1: You know, so.
0: It's a tough situation.
1: Didn't
0: the Dodgers.
1: Didn't you talk to Shohei?
0: Right.
1: That's
0: the other thing, Steve. Yeah. Is, you know, people are wondering. Well, hasn't this dialogue been happening for weeks?
1: Yeah, I mean, I'm sure it is.
0: Well,
1: listen. We as fans, we know nothing. We can only guess. David Vasse, he doesn't know the exact conversations that are being had with Shohei and Dave Roberts, and I'm sure they've been having them and you know, they'll continue to have them. It's just going to be exciting to see what happens tomorrow. I think it's going to be amazing to see what a story that's being written. If the Dodgers can come back, Shohei leads the charge, and they overtake the Brewers. I mean, what a story. This is a book in and of itself.
0: Yeah, no doubt. And I think the little bit of history we can go back on last month, Shohei was banged up, and there was clearly some injuries that were preventing him from being Shohei. And he tried to come back, and it didn't work after one game. And then they finally put him on the injured list. And there was talk about communication. Well, like, you know, we didn't feel like we got the best communication, and we should have put him on the IL a couple of days before that retroactively. Instead, Shohei wanted to play. So now, fast forward to October, and he's not producing. I think Dodger fans, in their memory, still have that thought of last month where Shohei tried to play through it and prolonged the inevitable of going on the injured list. You know, now we're maybe just prolonging the inevitable of getting Josue DePaula in the line. But that's one theory and one thinking, I guess, you can come up with as far as the injury with Shohei Ohtani.
1: Yeah, but can you imagine the pressure you're putting on DePaula when he comes in there? I mean, you're taking over for Shohei Ohtani. But you know what? It's par for the course. You got to just forget that stuff. And people say, how do you just forget it? I mean, you know, you have to forget that stuff and go back to basics. Slow down, see ball, hit ball, let it go where it is. I mean, and you just got to say, forget everything. And you got to start feeling it. Again, it comes down to a feeling. You got to feel it. And when you start feeling it, man, this the Brewers are feeling it. I can tell you that right now. They're feeling it big time. The Dodgers have to start feeling it. When you feel it, you can do some amazing things when you're feeling it.
0: He is Steve Sachs. I'm Tim Cates. We'll come back, and we're going to get your phone calls. Dodger fans, what to do with Shohei Ohtani? Really? Bench him? Josue DePaula? What do you think? 866-987-2570. Will this be the spark? Will this change things for this Dodgers team in Game 3? You got to do something. Is this really the move? 866-987-2570. Your reaction, your calls. Dodger fans, next right here on AM570 LA Sports.
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9: Uh-oh, is this about to happen again?
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9: Sax and Cates in the Morning here on AM570 LA Sports. Thanks for being with us as you're getting ready for work, taking the kids to school, heading in on your commute. Thank you for letting us be a part of your drive. We know you got a lot of choices out there. Thanks for taking AM570 LA Sports with you. If you're listening on the iHeartRadio app, thank you very much. If you're watching or listening on YouTube, we got hundreds right now watching on YouTube, and we certainly appreciate that. And we've got the comment section as well. A lot of Dodger fans calling for Josue DePaula to get the start as the designated hitter in Game 3 over Shohei Ohtani. Whether it's health or not, they just want to see fresh blood in that lineup for the Dodgers, and a spark, if you will, to this Dodgers lineup and to get this team going down 0-2 in this best-of-seven series. And we discussed it. There's a lot of glaring problems with this Dodgers team right now. Their inability to hit, their inability to hit with runners in scoring position, top to bottom. This Dodgers bullpen has been outmatched by the Brewers bullpen, which is one of the best in baseball. It hasn't even been a factor of starting pitching, Saxy, which is amazing. Going into this series, we thought at least the first two games, you know, with Logan Henderson and the Miz going up against the Dodgers, Tarek Skubal and Yoshinobu Yamamoto, that it was going to be all about starting pitching, and it hasn't been. It's been about the battle of the bullpens. Man, that Milwaukee bullpen's been just awesome.
11: It has been. They got a great bullpen, no question about it. I thought they did a pretty good job on Miz. Didn't stack up a lot of runs. They got him out of here. That was the goal. But remember, it's part of the thing about getting a starting pitcher out of a game is the fact that you can go to a weaker link on the team. He's a starting pitcher for a reason. He carries a mail. He's a guy that can go down and shut you down and pitch you differently different times through the lineups. And so they've got that kind of a repertoire where they won't show you everything the second time, but the third time you get to see a different thing, and that's why they can go deep into games and blah, blah, blah, okay? The thing is, with the Brewers, when you get past that dude, then you got to go to the bullpen, which is no step down.
9: Yeah.
11: And sometimes it might be a step up. So that's the thing that you got to tip your cap to Milwaukee. They're a damn good team, and they're really good all the way through, not just the what you see to start the game, bullpen, bench, all that stuff. They grind out at bats. They stay in the strike zone, that's it. So you got to tip your cap a little bit, but, okay, on the other side of it, the Dodgers have got the same firepower. They got a great bullpen. They got great starters. They can mash the baseball. It's time for them to get a little bit ticked off, a little bit about maybe breaking a helmet or two, and go shove somebody. And they can push some people around. They've done it all year long. They need to do it now.
9: All right, let's hear from Dodger fans. Dodgers down 0-2, and the cry to get Josue DePaula into the game ahead of Shohei Ohtani. They're going to talk to Shohei later today, reportedly, and discuss of whether or not his injuries are affecting him. We'll find out maybe from Dave Roberts when he speaks to the media later on this afternoon after the Dodgers workout. But right now, Joe and Carson, welcome to Sax and Kate to the AM here on this Tuesday morning. How you doing, Joe?
12: Hey, good morning, guys. Thanks for having me. I'm enjoying this this long 4-5 ride from the South Bay down near LAX. So thanks for giving us a good radio show this morning. I just wanted to kind of reiterate that, like, the guys only had JDP's only had 31 at bats. Also, I will live and die on the Shohei Ohtani hill. LA is riding with Shohei Ohtani. He will wake up. I grew up going to Dodger games, riding the bus down Brooklyn Avenue, heading up Sunset, going to Dodger games with my grandmother. We weren't always good, but she would always say, "Mijo, you just gotta believe." So Dodger fans, stop all this. It's over. And the guys will wake up. They're back home. There's gonna be some fire in that stadium. The fans are going to be fired up, and that'll play into that. You know, the guys will wake up. So you just got to believe. So, yeah, that's all I want to say, guys. Thanks for having me. All right. Go Dodgers. We got this.
9: All right, Joe, appreciate the phone call. I love the positivity.
11: Yeah, I do, too.
9: Need a little bit more of that because
11: I love his grandmother. She was smart. She told him, "Hey, mijo, you got to believe." I love that. She's right.
9: Absolutely. Omar and Chino, welcome to Sax and Cates in the morning. Do you believe? And what do we do with Shohei Ohtani, Omar?
13: Hey, guys. Good morning. How's it going? Thanks for having me on.
9: Absolutely.
13: Honestly, I mean, it's Shohei Ohtani. I wouldn't even consider benching him. I mean, DePaula's a good player. I've seen him, you know, in the Quakes and Rancho. But, I mean, you're talking about Shohei Ohtani, 1-1. Yeah, he might be hurt, but, I mean, so are the other guys. It's late in the season. All he needs is one hit. And, you know, you're back home. You're going to have the crowd right there. Everyone's going to be roaring. It's going to be good. Like, all he needs is just one good hit and, you know, just get back going. Like, Will Smith, she's starting to see the ball good. Everybody's starting to see the ball good. You have to ride with it. You have to ride with Ohtani. You know, $700 million to bench him in the NLCS. You're only down 2-0. All you need is one game. You know, you got Snell in the mound and Glass now. That's all we need. You got to have faith in the team, you know. Back-to-back World Series champions. They've been through it. They got experience. And, you know, they're just putting too much pressure on themselves. They're back at home. They just need to relax. And, you know, yeah, I just got to ride with Ohtani at this point.
9: All right, Omar. Appreciate the phone call. Yeah. Something to keep in mind, Steve, and I think we've lost perspective on this. If Josue DePaula was better defensively, we wouldn't be having this conversation of him taking over for Shohei as the designated hitter, but he is not major league ready as far as his defensive skills in the outfield, and he's getting better, and certainly Jason Hayward was working with him a lot down in the minor leagues, but he's here for his offense. He's here because he can get on base. His ability to draw walks, his OPS was through the roof in the minor leagues. That's why he's on this roster, is for his offense. But if he had the defense, right, if he had the whole thing right now, I think we'd be talking about him in left field and Teoscar Hernandez getting the move to the bench as a more realistic option because he's an outfielder. Josue DePaula is 21. He's not a DH, so to speak. He's an outfielder, but because he can't play the defense at the major league level, he's forced to be a designated hitter. That's why we're having this conversation.
11: Yeah, no, I've seen a couple of bats. I still haven't seen him hit the ball. I seen him have two great at-bats, though, with walks. I believe that's what he did, right?
9: Correct, in Atlanta, so, and then this one, yeah.
11: Yeah, so he seems to have a very good offensive acumen, if you will. He knows the strike zone very well. I mean, so but I have this part right here from the launching position to connectivity. Haven't seen that yet, but I'm sure it's good. From what I'm hearing, it's really good, and that's a great start onto your major league career. If he's working with Jason Hayward, he's going to be a good defender if he's got instincts, because Jason was a fantastic outfielder, and I'm sure he's going to help this young man.
9: A lot of the people in the chat are starting to turn on us, Axie, which is a little
11: bit
9: surprising to me.
11: That's right.
9: One guy says, you guys are talking like well-paid Ohtani propaganda shills.
11: No, we're talking from experience.
9: I mean, come on.
11: And, you just can't turn on somebody because they're at a point when they're in a slump. That's what happens in baseball. Everybody goes in slumps except for the Brewers. No, they go in slumps too. But they win 103 games. How do they do that, Tim? Well, if it happens to everybody, how come it doesn't happen to Brewers? It does. It's just that they play a brand of baseball where it's not so much dominant on the home run.
9: Mm-hmm.
11: They play a brand of baseball where it's more basic. It's about moving guys. It's about motion. It's about, you know, just putting the ball in play. I mean, if you really looking in that bat, I kind of try to equate this when I try to keep it simple when I was playing, Tim, and try to keep it simple as an at bat in baseball is just like a hypered, an improved form or a larger version of Pepper. You know what Pepper was,
9: oh,
11: right?
9: Yeah.
11: And they don't even put the signs on back of the backstops. No Pepper games, because they don't do it anymore. I bet you that there's guys in Major League Baseball right now who don't even know what Pepper is. Okay, and it was a great thing. I mean, you know, you get five guys in front of you, you know, 15 feet in front of you. They lob the ball in. You hit the ball on the ground and one hop to each guy, and you move it around. It's a form of bat control. It's a way of just from having the ball meet the bat, and it's good for the defensive side because they get to pick the ball on the ground and whatnot, and then they throw it in there and they do this game, and they don't even do that anymore. But a bat is a larger version of playing Pepper.
9: Mm.
11: If you're just trying to like hit the ball the other way or just make contact, but they don't do that anymore. It's all about bombs away. Okay. And
9: that
11: you can't do that playing Pepper.
9: No doubt. He is Steve Sachs. I am Tim Cates. A lot of reaction in the chat room, and we got full phone lines. We're going to take a quick break. We'll come back and we're going to get to your phone calls. Got to hear from you, Dodger fans, because this is certainly an interesting debate for the Dodgers and a question that they've got to answer before Game 3. Is Shohei Ohtani healthy? If not, is Josue DePaula a better fit as a designated hitter? If Shohei's not hurt and that's not an issue, what's wrong at the plate?
11: Yeah, it's no question to me. If he's not hurt and it's just about he's just in a funk, we're going to go with it until he gets out of it. Here's the other thing. What if Josue DePaula gets in there and he stinks up the joint? Then what?
9: Ugh. Then we're out of answers, and the people in the chat room owe us a lot of apologies. We are sponsored by the Home Depot. Count on the business that's ready to work for yours, the Home Depot. Steve Sachs, Tim Cates, and you next right here on your home of the Dodgers, AM570 LA Sports.
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9: The Home Depot. Saxon Cates in the morning continues here on this Tuesday. Thank you for being with us as the Dodgers head back home down 0-2 in this best-of-seven NLCS. Coming up next hour, we'll talk to Dusty Baker, get his thoughts on this Dodgers team, how Dave Roberts is managing this team, and whether or not Shohei Ohtani, the GOAT, will be benched in Game 3. Yes, we're really having this conversation with the Dodgers down 0-2 in this best-of-seven series. A lot of Dodger fans want to weigh in, Sax. We've talked about it a lot. We want to hear from you. Hugo in L.A., welcome to Sax and Cates at AM. Weigh in, Hugo. How you doing?
0: Good morning. Thank you for taking my call.
9: Hi, Hugo.
0: Well, the only thing I can say is that the focus has been on Ohtani, but, I mean, I think the biggest issue right now that I see as a fan is Smith. Smith is, I think, one hit and one base on ball in six games. And I also feel that there's been several calls that he could have challenged that he didn't and led to big issues, you know, when it comes to run scoring against them. I feel that with Tedusha on the bench and a right-hander pitching against us, they should give Fiducia a chance and see if he can be the sport. Ohtani, if I'm not mistaken, has three hits, three balls. So, you know, plus a stolen base that led to a run against the Braves. So I know he's pushing. I know he's not the Ohtani we're used to, but I think Smith is the biggest issue, if you ask me.
9: All right. Appreciate it, Hugo. We got Robert Gasser going in Game 3. He's a left-hander from Northern California who will be going for Milwaukee. So we're not going to see Hunter Fiducia. And again, I think that's even a crazy – I mean, Dave Roberts was asked this after Game 1. Will he bench Will Smith for Hunter Fiducia? And he almost interrupted the question before it could be finished and said no. I'm not sitting Will Smith down for Hunter Fiducia.
3: Wow.
9: I mean, that's almost as crazy as we're thinking and actually talking about Shohei Ohtani being benched. As you mentioned, you feel Will Smith's, you know, getting pretty close.
4: Yeah, I do. And, you know, just watching his at-bats, you know, barreling up the ball three times but having no luck whatsoever, that is an indication right now that he's on it. And it's typical what happens when you come out of a bad funk. When you're not hitting the ball at all, when you're you know, getting overmatched, you're striking out a lot, you're swinging at balls, you're taking strikes, and you start kind of getting back to basics, and you start lining the ball, and what happens? You hit it right at somebody. It happens all the time. That's where he is right now. He's lining at people. When they start finding some grass, watch out. Things can open up for him and for everybody else.
9: Dan and Marietta, you're next up here on AM570 LA Sports. Dan, what do you think? Ben Shohei, keep him in the lineup. What do you think?
5: Good morning. No, they're not going to bench him unless Ohtani actually comes and says, I'm hurt, I can't do it, guys. Hey, Sax, one more thing you said yesterday wasn't a must-win. What do you think now? Is it a must-win?
4: Nope. I mean, I'll tell you this.
5: You still don't think that?
4: No.
5: Come on, Sax, they're all must-win. You only get seven of them.
4: I think 3-0. I think down 3-0 is an absolute must-win. Today, yeah, I mean, I can see it from there. It's close. You don't want to go down 3-0. That's absolutely right, but... You know, it's different being down 2-0 than being down 3-0. Big difference. But I think as far as the pressure goes in that regard, the Dodgers come back and they win. They're 2-1. Now you get some semblance of getting this thing back to squared up. But 3-0 is a big difference from 2-0. I mean, 3-0 is almost impossible to come back from. But I can see it. 2-0, yeah, it's getting close to a must-win, but it's not quite.
9: All right, keep this in mind, Dodger fans. Six teams have rallied from a 2-0 deficit in the LCS to win the series since it went to a best-of-seven in 1985, all right? So it's been done. Six teams in the LCS have gone on to win the series after being down 0-2. Those teams are the 85 Cardinals, did it against the Dodgers. the 85 Royals, did it against the Blue Jays. The 2004 Red Sox, as we know, were down 3-0 and came back and beat the Yankees. The 2020 Dodgers in the bubble in Arlington were down 2-0 to the Atlanta Braves and came back and won that series. The 2023 Arizona Diamondbacks did it to the Philadelphia Phillies in the NLCS to go on to the World Series. And just a year ago, how quickly we forget, the 2025 ALCS, the Seattle Mariners were up 2-0 in that best of seven series. I was already thinking about great things from Seattle. We were going to talk to Softy up in Seattle. We were going to talk all about the Seattle experience, Pike's Place, throwing the fish, and all of a sudden the Blue Jays came back and won that ALCS over the Seattle Mariners. So
4: yeah,
9: it's happened. It's happened recently, and it's even happened with this Dodgers team.
4: Yeah, and the Dodgers have done it to them, and it's been done to the Dodgers. Again, as, you know, going back to our caller, you don't want to go down 3-0. Then it's almost impossible time. Okay, it's really, really difficult to do that. The Dodgers in 81 were down 2-0, mm-hmm. and they came back in the World Series to win four straight against the Yankees. So, I wouldn't say that you push the panic button when you're down 3-0. And it's 4-0 in the seventh inning. Now you start pushing the panic button a little bit. But for right now, look, you just take what it is. I mean, you have a chance to actually come back to Los Angeles and go ahead of these guys if you did win three in a row. But you got to just worry about the first game right now. Get this thing to 2-1. Put a loss tag on these guys. Let them feel what that's like a little bit in postseason. And then you go from there. And as far as the starting point to this, when you look at what Gasser has done throughout this year, he was a 500 pitcher. He was 5-5, but the internal metrics show something much better. A little stingy on the hits department, 95 hits and 109-plus innings. His whip, I love the whip acronym, the walk and hits per innings pitched, 1.189, outstanding. So, he strikes out almost one per inning, so he's got some shove in him, too. So this guy's not bad. I mean, he doesn't get the acclaim that Miz gets, but he's not a chump, and you got to go there and stick it to this guy.
9: He is Steve Sachs. I'm Tim Cates. Thanks for being with us. 2 hours down, one to go. Your phone calls after the top of the hour. We'll also hear from Mookie Betts. And at the bottom of the hour, the great Dusty Baker. Love Dusty. Can't wait to get his thoughts on this series and what the Dodgers need to do to get back into it. 866-987-2570. Steve Sachs, Tim Cates, and you on a Tuesday morning. How you feeling, Dodger fans? Are we really talking about benching Shohei? It's AM570 LA Sports.
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8: On the 405 northbound at Imperial Highway, a car fire in the right lane. This is also leaving the off-ramp closed and stop traffic from Normandy. And in Pico Rivera on the 605 northbound before Beverly, a crash in the center lane. Two vehicles are involved and it's creating some sluggishness from Alondra Boulevard. And finally, in Hollywood on the 101 southbound between Santa Monica Boulevard and Echo Park Avenue, there is a bit of a backup.
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9: 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You can get in on the conversation, on the chat, on the stream, and at 866-987-2570. Coming up at the bottom of the hour, the Dodger great Dusty Baker is going to join us to talk some Dodgers baseball.
4: You got your bat in your hand, I see.
9: Yeah, there's a stock bat here. It's a Rawlings, that somebody brought in a long time ago. It's just been sitting in the studio. So I figured if Josue DePaula could get some at-bats maybe in this NLCS.
4: Maybe Cates can.
9: Yeah, why not? Maybe why I can not? Get loose here and, get some hacks in.
4: Hey, do we have a second to just kind of, let it breathe for a second?
9: Sure, absolutely. Absolutely.
4: Is that okay? How's the coffee today? I get to actually see the coffee machine when I come into the studio. Looking forward to it.
9: Yeah, I got the cup here.
4: I'm bringing my Scam mug, too.
9: I got the tumbler here that's got the Scam logo here, the 10-year anniversary of Sacks and Cates in the AM. So I've been drinking my cold coffee out of this little cold brew that I made at home.
4: Okay.
9: But, yeah, you'll see the coffee machine tomorrow. Yeah, we got to break bread together. We got to get a little meal in somewhere.
4: I'm telling you. We'll be at the game together tomorrow, too, which is great. That's a fun thing.
9: What are you doing before the game? You're doing some stuff for the Dodgers, right?
4: Yeah, I'm going to be out there and doing with one of the sponsors tomorrow.
9: Nice.
4: Going to be hanging out there and saying hi and, just
9: being Steve Sacks,
4: Well, I don't know. I'm just going to be hanging out with some of my friends.
9: In center field, there's in the center field plaza area, there's a tribute to the rookies of the year for the Dodger, and it's got like a headshot, it's got the bio, and they're all kind of lined up.
4: That's pretty.
9: What's because you're there?
4: Well, it's really neat that what they did out there in center field. They took advantage of all that land out there, and they made it really cool.
9: Yeah.
4: So maybe that's where we'll be. That's going to be a fun thing to do tomorrow.
9: Yeah,
4: so,
9: when you're in studio, maybe we'll do a little video of you breaking down my swing. So,
4: we can do that.
9: And we'll compare maybe, Shohei Ohtani's swing to my swing and what I'm doing right. and what he's not doing right. And maybe can get a little analytical breakdown. You know, Mark DeRosa does a great job on the MLB Network. Our friend Jerry Harrison Jr. and Nomar do a great job on the K-Zone and the swing breakdown on Sportsnet LA. So maybe we get a little breakdown as well. Because I feel like me and Ohtani got very similar swings.
4: Yeah, I noticed that. Same height and
9: same stature, everything. Yeah,
4: you're kind of busting out of that when you're on today too. You're kind of thickening out the horseshoe tricep.
9: Well, when I think of bat speed, I think of two people: me and Shohei Ohtani.
4: Is that what you do?
9: Equal bat speed through the zone.
4: They saw this all throughout the Burbank Little League, where you starred.
9: They still talk about me to this day.
4: I know they do.
9: I walk around Olive Park, and they're like, "Man, remember that guy back in the '80s?
4: That's right. That's right." Hey, two things real quick. I went to Home Depot yesterday.
9: Okay.
4: Yeah, and again, I walk in, the smells of Home Depot with a fresh cut wood. It just brings me back to my childhood. I loved it. So that was cool. Got to do that. And the other thing, I was going to ask you about that other thing. How was the thing at Petros and Money yesterday?
9: They had a great crowd out there. They gave away tickets to the NLCS coming back here to Dodger Stadium. But they were out at September's Tap Room and Eatery. I had a great time. They had breakfast burritos. And they had a breakfast burrito. It wasn't just, do you want a sausage or do you want a bacon or do you want a chorizo? They did all three in this burrito. It's just all the meats.
4: Wow.
9: Yeah,
4: that's amazing.
9: And I heard it was fantastic. Of course, I just can't eat a breakfast burrito just as is. I need a little spice to it. I need a little kick, if you will.
4: I got a terrible text right now. I don't like this. I don't like this.
9: Oh, no.
4: At all.
9: Oh, no.
4: Yeah. They got this guy is texting me, and he's saying, yeah, I was at September's. They got the Ohtani burrito. There's no meat in it.
9: Wow.
4: That's not nice.
9: That is not called for.
4: Most of our fans aren't like that. Most of our fans are cool. They understand.
9: Yeah.
4: They understand that the process of going through, Major League Baseball players go through, terrible times when they play. It's not all money and good times. There's a lot of pressure there.
9: It's funny. I remember
4: to say there's no meat in it. Come on.
9: That's uncalled for. I remember a week ago there was a headline about the Dodger dynasty is drawing to an end because the Dodgers were tied 1-1 going back to Atlanta. And now I'm reading Bill Plaschke's column here for the LA Times, and it says the three-peat is dying. Dreams are on life support as the deflated offense continues. It's like,
4: did you notice the caller when he called in? He says it's 2-0 isn't a must-win game. Well, like I said, it's pretty close. 3-0 is that's a must-win. Right now, they do have to get it to 2-1 though.
9: Yeah, I mean, so it's you don't have to call it a must win, but it's
4: pretty close.
9: Yeah, it is about as close as you can get to being that. Let's hear real quick from Mookie Betts before we get back out to the phones. Mookie, post game last night, one of three Dodgers who had a hit in the 7-4 loss to the Brewers, and now down 0-2 in this series.
19: When you're in this position, down 0-2, what's the mindset now moving forward?
20: I mean, just one game at a time, one pitch at a time. I mean, the mindset can't really change, can't add more pressure. There's already enough as it is, so we have to just keep it the same. I mean, one pitch at a time and figure out a way to get that hit.
21: What is it about their bullpen that makes it so difficult?
20: You probably know the answer to that more than I do, but I mean, they're just good. I mean, there's no secret formula. They're all just really good.
21: Would it be important to like keep the line moving, like small baseball rather than like relying on a home run? Like what would be the key to turn the page?
20: I mean, there is no key to turning the page. I mean, just have to figure out a way to get hits. I mean, that's really it. I mean, there's no magic to it. You just got to get hits.
9: I mean, if it's that easy, the Dodgers should just be able to flip a switch then, Saxie, and say,
4: sure,
9: all right, give us some hits. We'd like to turn on the offensive machine, but it's clearly not that easy. But how do they get it going? Is it just one guy? I mean, let's put the Shohei Ohtani conversation aside for just 1 minute. How do they get it going collectively? How does this just spark all of a sudden?
4: You go back to what got you there. You go back to when you're successful. You play to your strengths. And that's trying to keep it simple. I know that's kind of like a cliche, but you try to keep it simple and you just put a good barrel on the ball and you have to expect hits. You have to expect home runs. That's how they're made. And you have to expect those things. And I think they can do it. I mean, it's a matter of, you know, pulling one down the line or getting a double, and the next guy hits one to right center. Oh, my gosh, the floodgates are open. Can you imagine Dodger Stadium if they do this in the first inning?
9: Yeah.
4: And then Shohei comes up, boom, he hits one. Oh, my God, the trumpets are going to play, and, you know, the music's going to go everywhere, and pretty soon you're up 4-0, and, you know, and Glasnow is just Snell is just shoving. I mean, you know, that's you have to think that that's what's going to happen. You can't be, oh, my gosh, what happens if we do? No, just expect it.
9: Peter in Westwood. Peter, Shohei Ohtani, we're talking about him possibly getting benched. Is this really a possibility in your mind, Peter?
0: Well, I think it's certainly a question. But I want to ask you guys, certainly Steve, who's a professional baseball player. I'm the father of several college baseball players. And obviously, you know, when you're growing up, when your kids are growing up, you have a lot of the same emotional responses, especially in high school baseball, things of that sort. But I think when you get to college and you're watching Division I baseball, you see how coaches address things very unemotionally. Mm-hmm. And I guess my question is, do you take someone like Shohei? You're not benching him, but do you give Yasui the start, see if he can give you a little spark? Shohei's able to take a little bit of time, watch the game, be with his buddies for a little bit. And if for some reason Yasui gives you the spark and gets you going, great. If for some reason he's not getting you what you need, you can always bring Shohei back in a little bit later in the game. And just think about it in a very kind of unemotional, piece-shifting type of way. And then one other question about that, and I wanted to get your guys' response is, Steve, again, this question is you. Do you maybe think about, again, I know they're a home run hitting team, but in terms of getting

0: gets clear cut one way or the other. You have the conversation with Shohei. Are you physically impaired? Is this hampering? Is this deteriorating you into a third of what you can be? If the answer is yes, then you ask him, you know, what do you think about sitting down till you feel like you're capable? Because a third of Shohei is not 70% of Shohei. That's a big difference. If you physically can't get to the ball, if the head of the bat can't get to the ball for some reason, with the bicep or whatever it may be, then that's a conversation you need to have. If that's not the case, then I'm going to live or die with it. I'm not going to kind of be lukewarm about it. Bring this guy in, not bring him in. Put Shohei in if we need. No. I'm going to live and die with Shohei Ohtani because I believe in the man. That's that question. Secondly, should you go two strike approach earlier and go station to station? I think the situation dictates that. There's nothing wrong with trying not to strike out, put the ball in play. I think that's a very prudent thing to look forward to do. And you have to be what you are. I don't think the Dodgers can suddenly try to become Milwaukee. The Dodgers are meant to slug. They're meant to hit the ball on the other side of the fence. I think you stay with that until the situation says, hey, you got, there's two and two, there's a 2-2 count and the bases are loaded. The worst thing you can do is strike out. You mustn't strike out. So put the ball in play. Of course, you there's nothing wrong with that at all. The game is on the field and the game dictates what you do. In that case, sure, try to put the ball in play.
1: I love it. Jeremy in Huntington Beach, welcome to Sax and Cates in the morning. We're actually having the discussion, should Shohei Ohtani be benched in place of Josue DePaulo? What's going on, Jeremy?
2: Hey, Sax and Cates.
0: Hi, Jeremy.
2: Every time of the year, get to listen to you guys in the morning on the way to work.
1: So awesome.
2: Amazing.
1: Thank you. Thank you.
2: I don't think that we should bench Shohei. I just think the boys need to go out there and have some fun. Sax, you brought up an amazing point earlier with the pepper ball. Go just act like you're playing pepper ball. I want to see Teoscar Hernandez running for the ball, just smiling, everyone having fun, Shohei giggling, Will Smith with the cheers, just. Yeah, I just want it to look like they want to be out there.
1: All right, appreciate it. I think they do want to be out there. I don't think that's a question. I think there's a lot of frustration right now. And I think there's a lot of soul searching, hopefully, with this Dodgers team on the offensive side of it, trying to figure out how they can get after this Brewers pitching staff, and in particular the bullpen, which had five perfect innings yesterday for the first time.
0: Something.
1: First time in
0: overlooked
1: playoff history.
0: Too, Tim. Overlooked, yeah. I think, mostly by the general press. The bullpen for the Brewers absolutely shoved. Five innings, not one base hit. Not one base hit. And they didn't even give up a walk, okay?
1: Yeah.
0: That's shoving, man.
1: Well,
0: that's shoving.
1: Keep this in the back of your mind, Dodger fans. We don't know who Milwaukee will go with in Game 4. And I know that's after Game 3. We got to worry about getting Game 3 and getting back into the series. But Game 4 could be a bullpen game. And if the Brewers are up 3-0 with that nasty bullpen and you just need to get 27 outs, I can see Pat Murphy trying to map out a plan with all those arms he's got down there to put the foot on the throat of the Dodgers up 3-0. That, to me, is why Game 3 is so important, to get back into this series and you take the pressure off yourself and really, you know, put it back on the Milwaukee Brewers to find a game plan with those arms for a Game 4, knowing that they need to get a win or else this thing's going back to Milwaukee.
0: Yeah, you take Game 3. Let's say it's 2-1.
1: Mm-hmm.
0: You have to go to a bullpen game in Game 4 because you got no starter.
1: Right.
0: This bullpen's going to be heavily taxed going the rest of the way.
1: Yeah.
0: At least, certainly for Game 6. You have one day off in between, but, you know, the bullpen's really going to be taxed. I think that spells good for Dodgers. So you got to take this game today. Close to being a must-win. Not quite, but almost. You take that, and then you work on the next game. Hey, you got a chance to be ahead when you leave here.
1: Absolutely. You know, what's the old saying? The series doesn't begin until you lose on home field, you know. Mm-hmm. And the Dodgers saw the Milwaukee Brewers take care of business in their first two games. All right, they held court. Now let's come back to Los Angeles. The Dodgers, all they got to do is win three in a row. They can do that real easy. And they can do it at home with the crowd behind them. And again, we're not talking about a pitching staff that's got, we don't have a third or fourth starter. It's going to be a bullpen game in Game 4. What do we know? Short rest starter for Game 5. You got a two-time Cy Young Award winner going up against the Brewers in Game 3. You got a guy in Tyler Glasnow who, in theory, should be fresh and ready to go and emptying the tank in Game 4 on Thursday. I feel pretty good about where the Dodgers starting pitching is to at least set the tone in Games 3 and 4.
0: I want to see some smiles. I want to see some enthusiasm. I want to see some people having a great time tomorrow, jumping around.

0: engaging the crowd, and almost taunting. Don't taunt them because we don't want smart Alex, right?
1: Mm-hmm.
0: But I mean, just facing these guys right back and biting them, challenging them right back in the face, challenging these guys. And if you get a chance to tell the catcher on the other team that what he did was complete BS and showed up the team, the Dodgers need to remind him of that, okay? They need to remind him by doing a little bit, maybe that of their own.
1: Dusty Baker joins us at the bottom of the hour. Mark and Placentia are next here on Sax and Cates in the AM. Dodgers down 0-2. Mark, how you feeling, and what do we do with Shohei?
2: You play him. You play your best. We all know that. He got us there. Smith got us there. Ohtani got us there. You know what? You don't ever sit your best. I'm very disappointed in these people who are saying, sit him. He's having a tough time. Play this rookie. You know what? Anybody who's played high school sports, college sports, coaches now, know if your best can play, you go with your best. Steve Sachs, you did it back in the day when you had troubles, and you know what? You still played, and you got to the championship.
0: Thank you.
1: Thank you very much. Appreciate the phone call. Thanks for checking in, Mark. This is a great point brought up in the chat room here. This whole conversation, this whole problem, if you will, of what to do with Shohei could be addressed really easy. If Shohei just said, you know what? I'm too banged up. Let somebody else go in there and give it a shot. But if you need me, I'm available off the bench. But I'm going to do what's best for the team, and I'm too banged up at right now at this point to give you quality at-bats or the at-bats I think I should be having and living up to Shohei potential. It would eliminate all this, and the conversation would be a lot easier, and it would be an easier solution for the Dodgers to figure out what to do with Josue de Paula to get him some at-bats.
0: Barring the fact that he would be in a position where he can barely walk, I don't see him doing that. That's not his DNA. He's not a quitter. And frankly, I don't want to see a quitter. I don't care if you fail. I'd rather you fail than you quit. All right? That's just the way it is. And I don't think the teammates would kind of expect Shohei to do that. I think they'd rather go down and not win than to say, oh, I'm not good enough. I'm gonna use this little injury I have as a ruse, and I'm gonna sit out because I'm not. I don't see that. I want to challenge him. Where's the fight? Where's the tiger? Get in there and make a difference. We believe in you, and whatever happens, we'll deal with it. We'll live with that. But I'm not benching my man. I'm just not doing it.
1: Will the Dodgers bench Shohei? They're expected to meet later on today with the coaching staff and Shohei to talk about his health, where he's at, and whether or not he should be good to go for Game 3 as the designated hitter. Dodger fans certainly want to see Josue de Paula given an opportunity. And again, you just think about it. It is a mind-blowing conversation to even think that Shohei Ohtani could find the bench in place of a 21-year-old who's got 31 at-bats at the big league level and two pinch at-bats in the postseason. But maybe he's the spark the Dodgers need. 866-987-2570. He is Steve Sachs. I am Tim Cates. When we come back, a Dodger legend, Dusty Baker, joins us here on AM570 LA Sports.
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0: Sax and Kate's in the morning right here on AM 570 LA Sports, live and local with you here until the top of the hour as the Dodgers are heading back home down 0-2 in this best of seven series as they lose to the Milwaukee Brewers last night by a final of 7-4. The Dodgers jumped out to the early lead, jumped out to multiple leads. There was five different ties in this game as well, back and forth until the sixth inning when Milwaukee took the lead on a William Contreras RBI single. They tacked on more in the eighth as they go on, win it by a final of 7-4. 866-987-2570 is our number here. We're going to be joined by Dusty Baker here shortly as the Dodgers now back home with Game 3 tomorrow, a must-win Game 3 in order to get back into this series. You don't want to fall down 0-3 to the Milwaukee Brewers. But again, in the history of baseball, it has happened. It has happened since they went to this best of seven series in the LCS, the American League Championship Series, and the National League Championship Series. It has happened before where a team has come back down 0-2. And you just got to go back to last year with the Toronto Blue Jays down 0-2 to the Mariners. They came back to move on to the World Series. 2023, the Arizona Diamondbacks did it. And then, of course, in 2020, the Dodgers were able to do it down in the bubble in Arlington. They were down 0-2 to the Atlanta Braves and came back and won it to go on to the World Series and, of course, go on and win the World Series over the Tampa Bay Rays. 866-987-2570 is the telephone number. Again, 866-987-2570. Let's check in with Gus in Rancho Cucamonga. Gus, thanks for being patient on this Tuesday morning. How you doing, Gus?
1: I'm good, man. How are you?
0: Doing great, thanks. What's on your mind?
1: Awesome. I just want to say what's up to Steve. Hey, Steve, you're my favorite second baseman growing up, man. Shout out to you.
2: Oh, thank you, guys. Appreciate it.
1: Yeah, I just want to say, how crazy is it to think that you should bench probably the greatest player on planet Earth? How crazy is it to think that? We have slumps. People have slumps, you know, and you have a week slump, you have a month slump. But it takes one crack of the bat to get out of that slump and to get going again. And I think mentally, a lot of it's mental. And I think that Shohei's in, you know, he's in his head right now. If he was injured as much as they want to assume, he wouldn't be in there. And I just think that there's just no way you can bench Shohei Ohtani, bottom line.
0: Well, it may or may not happen, but I think the injuries could be a factor, you know, if he's banged up. And something that was pointed up to me via text from a buddy of mine, he said, you know, batting practice, all we hear about is driving the ball out of the ballpark. You know, he's taking a lot of extra BP. He's taking the swings in the cages. So it's not like he's banged up and not even taking any swings. It's not like he's just going out there and he's just getting his at-bats and that's all he's getting. He's putting the work in the cages. He's putting the work in during batting practice. So he's able to get all that done leading up to a game and getting those three or four at-bats. So he's driving the ball out of the ballpark in BP. I know it's a lot different than a game, but for whatever reason, it's just not, you know, translating onto the field and his at-bats.
2: Yeah, Tim, the only thing that's a bit perplexing for me is how long it's been since he's hit a home run. August 18th is a month and a half. That's a very long time for a guy that was 50 home runs previous to not hit a home run for a month and a half. It's a long time, I'm just saying.
0: Yeah, I mean, for 3 months to not have that drive, it's not like he's driving the ball and just coming up short. Or, you know, I mean, you think about the month of September, he was banged up. He had the three different injuries, the nagging neck, the bicep, the knee that's all barking. It sounds like it's a combination or one of those things is still bothering him. We'll find out what the conversation is when that happens later on today. That's reported that they'll sit down with Shohei and talk about the injuries and see how he's feeling and whether or not he should be in the lineup for Game 3 of the NLCS tomorrow. 866-987-2570. Alex in Studio City, welcome to Sax and Kate to the morning. How you doing, Alex?
3: I'm doing good. How about you guys?
0: Doing good, thanks. What's on your mind?
3: No one's going to Wally Pip Shohei Ohtani. Like, no matter what happens in this series, in a potential next series, Shohei's going to come out on opening day next year and be the starting DH for this team. So no one's going to Wally Pip him. He's clearly hurt. Like you just said, he hasn't hit a home run in a month and a half. He hasn't been the same player since the All-Star break when he first went down with the injuries. So it's time to make the change because that's just something that's going to need to happen. This whole team hasn't been the same Dodger team since July 8th, since coming out of the All-Star break. They just They just aren't. Mm-hmm. So they need to figure out a different way. And the only time that they were playing differently was in September against a bunch of bad teams when they had that kind of influx of excitement and newness from Josue. So it's just time. Shohei's not going to go away. He's still going to be the opening day DH. He's not going to get Wally pipped, but they need to make the change right now.
0: You know, it's an interesting argument, and also keep in mind, you mentioned the talent they played and the teams they played in September when Josue DePaula got those opportunities with Shohei on the injured list. Those were against the Cincinnati Reds. Those were against the teams that the Dodgers, you know, stacked wins on and beat up on, and those were not certainly the Milwaukee Brewers, and those were certainly not teams that were playoff-caliber teams that Josue DePaula saw. Not to say that he can't have quality bats here against the Brewers and their bullpen, because we've seen them already have two good quality of bats. I just think it's dependent on the health. And if Shohei's going to step aside, he'll step aside, and that's great. But if not, it'll be interesting to see what decision Dave Roberts makes tomorrow and going into game three.
2: Yeah, I agree, Tim. And look, the way I look at it is, if you're going to replace Shohei Ohtani, even for one game, you better have some kind of resume. Yeah. To do something like that. This is arguably the best player on the planet for a long time. And to just say that we're going to throw a guy in there that's had 31 at bats, and I just think you have to have something a little more than that. And that's Shohei Ohtani.
0: All right, Saxy, joining us now, one of the great guys in Dodger history, one of the best managers in baseball history, 19 years in the big leagues. He was a guy who was a two-time All-Star, a Dodger legend, a two-time World Series champion, a manager of the year three times, one of the best baseball minds of this last couple of generations, and a friend of yours and a great Dodger legend, as we mentioned, the one and only Dusty Baker now joins us here with Steve Sachs and Tim Cates on your home of the Dodgers, AM 570 LA Sports. Dusty, good morning. How you doing, sir?
4: Hey, I'm doing fine. I was panicking because I know how Sachs is always on time, and nobody called me, and I was like, well, maybe I had the wrong day or something. But hey, good morning, fellas. I'm doing fine, and it's a beautiful day here in Sacramento.
2: Now, see that? Look, do you see the attitude, Tim? That's what we need right there. A beautiful day. It starts out right there.
4: Yeah, it is. It is a beautiful day. I just call like I see it.
0: Dusty, you're watching this series like everybody else, and the Dodgers are down 0-2 to a Milwaukee Brewers team that has had their way with their pitching staff. Their offense has just grinded down the Dodger pitching staff. What are you seeing in these first two games, and what are you seeing that the Dodgers and Dodger fans can be optimistic about when this series now comes back to L.A.?
4: Well, there's a lot to be optimistic about. You know, I've been on both sides. We were up 2-0 on the Yankees years ago, and they came back and beat us 4 in a row. Mm-hmm. And then we were down 2-0 to the Yankees. Another series, we were down 2-1 to Montreal. Mm-hmm. And so I've seen both sides. And even as a manager, we were up 2-0 on the Giants, and they came back and beat us 3. And we're up on the Angels, and this has to go the distance. I mean, don't panic. And people are so used to just beating up on the other team. Well, it's not always like that. And every year is different. And when you look at the series, Milwaukee has a good team. You know, they got a real good team. You don't win 103 games and just throwing your hat out there. Mm-hmm. And so don't panic. It's one game at a time. The main thing is they got great players. Mm-hmm. You know, the Dodgers have great players. And, greatness shows up, sometimes later rather than sooner.
2: Mm-hmm. Hey, Dusty, good to be with you. I'm saying the same thing. I'm in Sacramento, and it is a brilliant, beautiful day today. So we're loving that. But talking about this team too, Dusty, and how many good players they have, a completely different DNA than what the Dodgers have. The Dodgers are all about stepping over the line and trying to, get a walk or a hit and then hit a bomb. And, if it comes from a walkie, great. But they've got something else they're doing, moving runners, putting guys in position to manufacture runs, et cetera. But the bullpen, an example of yesterday, this bullpen, 5 straight innings, Dusty, they didn't give up a base runner. Not a hit, a walk, nothing. They were completely shut down. you got five guys there that were just on fire. There was no weak link in that chain. They were amazing. So that's another thing, obviously, that gets overlooked is the bullpen for Milwaukee is amazing.
4: Well, you know something, Sex. That's a great point because, see, the bullpen, like Yogi Bear used to say, if you don't have a bullpen, you don't have nothing. And you know something, you got to have a bullpen. The best teams that I've been on play as a player and as a manager or coach, we always had a good bullpen. Mm-hmm. And that is the key. And, you know, they got a good combination of left, right, guys that can go long, guys that throw sinkers, guys that throw split fingers, guys that, you know, are strikeout pitchers. But, you know, don't forget, you know, the Dodgers have a great bullpen too. Yeah. And mm-hmm. you just hope that you know, the main thing you hope is that they don't get overworked. And, mm-hmm. you know, this off day, you know, they're looking forward to this off day. And, you know, the off day, you regroup, you know, you figure out where we got to make the changes, and then you go about your business.
0: Great Dusty Baker with us here on AM 570 LA Sports, your home of the Dodgers. Steve Sachs, Tim Cates, as the Dodgers down 0-2 in this best-of-seven series. Dusty, it's amazing we're having this conversation, but we've come to the point where Shohei Ohtani is 3-for-20 in this postseason with no extra base hits. He mm-hmm. looks like he's struggling at the plate, whether it's an injury or not. They're going to have a conversation with him later today to determine whether or not he'll be back out there for Game 3 as a designated hitter. What is that conversation like if you're Dave Roberts having to talk to the greatest player ever about possibly sitting Game 3 out tomorrow?
4: Well, that's something I don't know anything about. I'm just going to tell you, man, that you're asking the wrong guy, because that'd be like me asking Barry Bonds and not, you know, not to play tomorrow.
0: Right.
4: And, you know, I've never been in that situation, so I have no clue what he's going to tell him. I'm sure that, you know, Shohei wants to be out there. But, see, one swing of the bat, Shohei can change the whole game around. Mm-hmm. So, I mean, it's hard to sit, you know, your star unless something's wrong, unless something's mentally wrong, or unless a guy's hurt. And, you know, he's amazing to me in the first place mm-hmm. because, like, how can you be the greatest player at the plate and the best pitcher on the mound?
0: Yeah.
4: I mean, sooner or later, something's going to break.
0: Mm-hmm.
4: And so, like, you know, he's human. I know he doesn't appear human. I know what is some of the things that he does is super natural, but he is human. And, you know, I don't see the look on his face of fear or yeah. the look on his face of bewilderment or like he's lost.
0: Mm-hmm.
4: And he's not lost. I mean, this guy, you know, he's still very confident and, you know, quite frankly, I'm looking for him to tear up something or throw something, but that's not the Japanese way, yeah. and that's not his way. And so, like, I admire the guy. I mean, he's one of the best athletes I've seen of all time. But at the same time, boy, that is a tough decision to have to make.
2: Yeah, agreed. Hey, Dusty, we were talking earlier about that. I was ashamedly telling them how I broke six helmets 1 year. I want to see him throw something too, but Shohei ain't going to do that. We need to get somebody else on the team to do it, you know?
4: But, yeah, exactly. Dusty, get somebody standing next to him to do it, you know what I mean?
2: Exactly. When you look at these two teams, Dusty, actually the three teams that are in it besides the Dodgers have a payroll of about $360 million. The Dodgers upward of $430 million. It's not always the money, is it? It's about lots of other things that I'm going to ask you maybe on the next question where I get a chance, but it's not always about the money.
4: Yeah, but everybody thinks it's the money. I mean, if you know, the money a lot of times, you know, constitute the kind of player that you are. But, you know, when you look at the other three teams that are in this race here, those three teams, they kind of play similar baseball. Mm-hmm. I mean, you know, Milwaukee, and then you got Cleveland, and then you got Tampa Bay. They all play more of a combination baseball, you know, some hit, some power, defense, some speed, you know, like they play more old school baseball. You know, they're not waiting for the walk or either the home run. And a lot of times if you waiting for the home run, you know, you live by the homer and you die by the homer. And it's the same way like in basketball, you know, when you're a 3-point shooting team, man, you better shoot some layups every now and then or else when you're not making those 3-point shots, you know, you're going to lose the game. So, you know, maybe the Dodgers just have to go back to, you know, playing more conventional baseball until the homers come back.
2: Yeah, Dusty, I got a second here for my last question. I got to ask it in two parts. First of all, everybody wants to know about Dusty. Was it mm-hmm. Aunt Lorena, your spiritual leader, who was your mother's older sister that gave you the name? Was it mom or dad? Just which one?
4: Well, I don't know because I was so young, and to tell you the truth, but my mom said it was her.
2: Okay.
4: My auntie said it was her. So I don't know who's telling the truth, but they both claim it. And in my and in my family, nobody's ever called me anything but Dusty.
2: Wow.
4: I mean, ever.
2: That's
4: in my
2: cool.
4: whole life.
2: Yeah.
4: And the only guys that call me by my real name, Johnny, are guys I went to elementary school with because the teacher wouldn't call you by your nickname.
2: Right.
4: So if somebody calls me Johnny, there's a good chance they went to elementary or junior high school with me.
2: Well, same for me. Nobody's ever called me Steve. Everybody in my family calls me Steven, my real name. But Dusty, my last part of my question is, I want everybody to go out and get Dusty's book,
0: yes.
2: Crossroads. It's a memoir in baseball and life. It is a phenomenal book. Dusty signed one to me. I read it cover to cover. I loved it. And Dusty, my one question about your book is, I was really moved about the conversation you had around chapter 10 or 11, the middle of the book. It was with Bill Russell, who you met at a banquet one time, and he told you a secret that you used in your career about managing, and how you loved your players was taken from that conversation with Bill Russell, why the love on the team that he had is what made them so good. What a powerful statement of way to develop a managerial career by loving your players. I just wanted you to kind of...
4: But, you know, sexy, I was shocked by that because I was at a banquet with he and Hank Aaron. Mm-hmm. And so I was just so curious because I didn't like the Celtics. You know, like I loved the Lakers, and they were always beating the Lakers and everybody else. And I said, Mr. Russell, can you tell me your secret to how you guys just beat everybody year in and year out? You know, was it Red Auerbach? Was it Cousy? Was it Sam Jones? Or, you know, who was it? Sat Sanders? And he goes, no, man. He goes, we loved each other. And I was like, really? Mm-hmm. That's how you did it? And so, like, I try to use that, you know, in my coaching and managerial careers as well.
2: It's amazing.
0: Dusty, we really appreciate the time this morning. The book is great. We appreciate you talking a little Dodgers baseball this morning. And hopefully the Dodgers can get back into this series tomorrow in Game 3 right here on AM570 LA Sports. Really appreciate you doing it.
4: Thank you, Dusty. Man. I'll see you guys later. See you, homie.
2: Dusty, first ballot later. Hall of Famer. Easy.
0: Absolutely. No question. No doubt about it. Get him into the Hall of Fame immediately. He is Steve Sachs. I'm Tim Kaintz. We'll be back to wrap things up right here on AM570 LA Sports.
5: 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The only question is, will it be Game 6?
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0: Uh-oh, is this about to happen again?
9: 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This is Sax and Cates in the Morning.
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0: All right, Saxy, we only got about a minute left. What a show. What an absolute barn burner of a show. Thanks to Alana Rizzo and thanks to the great Dusty Baker.
2: Yeah, man. He's a first balloter. First ballot Hall of Famer, no question.
0: Appreciate all the great calls, all the great chatter today. Saxy, how about we do it again tomorrow before game three?
2: Absolutely, and I will see you manana, Timmy.
0: Yeah, he's coming in studio, and we're going to have a lot of fun tomorrow for 3 hours leading up to first pitch. A must-win game for the Dodgers? We'll see.
2: Close.
0: It is pretty close. Thanks to Ozzie for all his help today. Thank you to Michelle as well. Colin Cowherd coming up next at noon. It's Rogan and Rodney. Don't miss them. Noon to 3, Rogan and Rodney. And then Petros and Money, 3 until 6. And then off-day Dodger Talk with David Vasse from 6 until 7. Have a great rest of your Tuesday. Smile, Dodger fans. It's going to be okay.
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9: 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Buckle up. It's time for traffic on AM 570 LA Sports.
3: In Inglewood on the 405 southbound before Century Boulevard, a crash that has the right lane restricted. This is involving two vehicles and creating stop-and-go traffic from Florence. And in Sherman Oaks on the 405 southbound before Valley Vista, a crash alongside the right shoulder. And finally, in Hollywood on the 101 southbound between Santa Monica Boulevard and Echo Park, there is some heavy stop-and-go traffic.
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34: The Brewers held serve at home and lead the National League Championship Series 2-0 over the Dodgers. LA hosts Game 3 tomorrow. Shohei Ohtani's status will be determined by how he feels with his lingering injuries. ALCS Game 2 tonight in St. Petersburg, with the Guardians leading the Rays 1-0. The Monday night game in the NFL saw the Bills outlast the Rams on the road at OT 37-34. I'm Frank Aaron.
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0: reports they're capsizing. What is going on in the City of Angels? So I always think this is interesting. So the Rams last night have 33 first downs. Perfect in the red zone. Great on third and fourth down. Almost 400 yards passing. Up and down the field. But everybody's like, yeah, but that Sean McVay third down play call, that's not why they lost. It was a brilliant performance. They lost another close game because they're dreadful on special teams. According to analytics, the worst, 32 of 32 teams last 2 years. The most kicks blocked since 2023 by a mile, PATs and field goals. They gave up a massive kickoff return to start the game. They missed field goals. They had the game-winning field goal block. The Rams offense, top three. The Rams defense, top three. But in the NFL, I say it all the time, you don't have to be great at everything. But the coaching's too good. You can't be terrible at anything. And is it apathy by Les Snead and Sean McVay? I don't think it is. I don't think it's apathy. Now, in life, it's always clear, whatever you commit to, you'll be good at. If you commit to diet and health, I can look at you at 55. I don't even have to know you. And I can say, this guy's committed to diet and health. Right? If you commit to a comfortable retirement and you're smart with your money, you'll know it at 55 or 60. They don't really commit to special teams. Why is that? My takeaway is this, and this has been the knock on the Niners and Kyle Shanahan. When you pay a lot of older stars and you have this luxury roster, it can be a Kittle, a Trent Williams, a Bosa, it can be a Devontae Adams, it can be a Myles Garrett, it can be a Matt Stafford. The Rams care about certain things. And pass catchers, pass rushers, pass protection, treating stars right. It leaves the Rams, to me, a little thin on the bottom of their roster. Okay, and same with San Francisco. The previous 5 years, that was always the knock on Shanny. It's like, does he care about special teams? Well, he does, but he cares more about getting Mike Evans and Kittle and Christian McCaffrey, top-end luxury guys, older veterans, even if they get banged up. McVay, similar to Shanahan, is a very smart guy. He likes cerebral players who are low maintenance. He'll pay for them. And I think because of that, when you watch the Rams, it's dynamic, it's creative, it's clever. That Puka's unbelievable. They treat their stars right. They feed their stars. They get them the ball. They put them in great situations, but they are thin on the bottom of their roster. And again, like anything else, whatever you commit to in life, you will probably be very good at. And you can say it's apathy. I don't think they're ignoring the special teams because they've been burned on it so many years. But if you look at the analytics in this league, they not only have poor special teams, they're the worst. Take all the poorly run organizations. They're below that. 38 kicks blocked, field goals and PATs since the start of the 2023 season. So, you know, people get caught up on play calling late in games. That's very results-oriented analysis. If the Rams won, nobody would talk about that. But you got to talk about these special teams, win or lose. They burned them last year. They burned them the year before. A prime example is when the Rams had a 48-yard field goal to win the game. The league average, that goes in 91% of the time. The last 2 years for the Rams, that goes in 75% of the time. Well, that's the difference between handing a teacher a paper and it gets an A- or a C-. All right. So again, you don't have to be great at everything. You can't be league bottom at anything. You will be exposed. You may not be exposed if you play the Titans or the Jets, but you play the Bills, a desperate team who had just lost to New England, and they got their own problems on the back end of their defense. But I'm not into this whole, I mean, the offense was literally sensational, and you expect a coach to coach and call a perfect game. I don't buy into that stuff. That offense and McVay are not the problem. Can I introduce you to Nick Sirianni and Dan Quinn and Todd Bowles and Brian Schottenheimer the last couple of weeks? You want to talk about coaching? We can bring those guys up. McVay's not the issue. But those special teams, they are bad, and here's McVay after.
1: this stings, and it's going to hurt, but we can't afford to let it, we can't let this team beat us twice, and we're going to have to regroup and reset ourselves, and it's been a while since I've been this pissed after a game, too.
0: Okay, now let's talk the Buffalo Bills. And again, it's a, if not for a block, they lose. Let's not go crazy. But the Bills organization, what have they committed to? Supporting Josh Allen. Tight ends are capable. Good old line. They'll pay that left tackle until he can't play. James Cook's been a great player for them. They went and got DJ Moore, not available last night, but good players, right? Like, they commit to the offense. Well, what happens? Well, they've surrendered 28 points a game. In the last 2 weeks alone, Drake May and Matt Stafford have passed for over 640 yards. That's just the passing yards they gave up. So they commit to Josh Allen, but now he has to put the cape on again, and that's not what they want to be. They do not want to be the, here comes Superman with a helmet. This is the only way we can win. But last night, that was the only way they could win because that secondary, I mean, it's just awful. And so as great as that game was, I mean, you got Puka and Josh Allen, Devontae Adams, and you've got running backs and stars. And I mean, it's unbelievable content. It's just incredible. But I don't know, between the Rams special teams and the Bills secondary, I don't know if those are holes that are too deep to dig out of. I mean, we just watched Drake May and Matt Stafford pick apart the Bills secondary. They've actually gotten better against the run. They're actually, now they've been, you know, last couple of years, they've tried to work on that. They're better at that, but they pay the price on the back end. So there was a lot of clever coaching last night. There was a lot of great football. But, I mean, to give up 33 first downs, 5 for 5 in the red zone, it looked like a 7-on-7 passing drill. So, but I will say this. The one thing I noticed about the Bills, and it's an ideological change. So they had Sean McDermott, who's a very good coach. Let's not crush Sean McDermott. But he was more conservative, as all defensive coaches are. Joe Brady is much more, they moved him up to the head coaching spot. He's much more, hey, Josh, let it rip. They are a much more aggressive team. And that's played itself out last week with a bad, dumb pick late against New England. And it played itself out this week. Josh Allen looked like backyard football. I'm going to run and be a hero. So there is an ideological change. And this is what they wanted. They felt they were a little Chuck Knox, a little Sean McDermott, a little conservative. And they said, we're going to bring Joe Brady in and just prep like hell and let it rip. And that's what you're watching. It's a blast to watch. I tend to think this way is the way the league is moving. Because of safety, more rules help the offense. And I think the Bills feel like a more aggressive team than they were under McDermott. I don't know if they're better coached. McDermott was good. I don't know if they're. But I do feel like the offense is a little more go for it. And I think that's what Josh Allen wanted. We heard about the relationship between the previous coach and Josh wasn't great. This one is way better, and here's the winning coach after.
2: I just want him to always just play. Like, his good is good, him good, and it's good enough. I just want him to just play free, just not think, just go play, spend the football like you need to, and it'll be great, great conversations with him, but look forward to seeing him kind of build upon it this week.
0: So, you know, when you have a game like this, I mean, the two best games of the weekend, Seattle, San Francisco, Bills, Rams, it was cinema. And there was turnovers. They were flawed. I'm not going to make sweeping generalizations on Seattle and San Francisco. The Seahawks have no run game. When those guys come back, Charbonnet and Price, they're going to be a good team, really good team. They're good already. And I don't want to make too much of this because we're one blocked kick from having a different outcome. These are excellent teams. But the Rams special teams and the Bills secondary, I don't know if you can overcome having the worst units in the league at those respective places. So it made for incredibly dramatic and wildly entertaining content. I mean, what's so fascinating, Josh Allen's style is completely different than Matt Stafford's style. I mean, you couldn't find two guys. One guy is classic old pocket guy. One guy is Superman run around in his prime guy. And both work. with two offensive coaches that let their quarterbacks make mistakes, don't overcoach. So I'm not going to pick apart people on play calling. I mean, folks, it's just hard. It's live. You know what I mean? It's the only sport. We don't let hockey, baseball, soccer, or basketball players run and try to violently tackle the opposition. This sport even practices hard. And so, you know, the exhaustion level, the intensity, the clock, the game management, the play con, you watch two really good teams with two really big holes. So we'll see how it plays out. J-Mac, not a great day for LA sports.
3: You're putting it mildly. Colin, I want to ask you about McVay. Why did he not take the kick in overtime? You just ran down the field, scored. The stadium's juiced up. The Bills' defense is gassed. And you kicked to Josh Allen? I know they got the ball back and they had a chance to win. But this whole, like, do you take the ball first or second in overtime? We've now seen it multiple times this season. It's not an easy decision.
0: No, that's why I don't want to be overly dramatic on this stuff. The reality is, too often we wait for the result and we say, that's the way to do it.
3: Yeah.
0: It's proven you can do it both ways. So that's not the deciding factor in the game. This was one of these last team with the ball usually wins. And there are no perfect teams in the NFL. Now, Seattle at the end of last year, when everybody was healthy and they weren't turning it over, they could run, they could throw, they could go deep, they could go underneath, they had a pass rush. Seattle, in this day and age of a salary cap, because they drafted so brilliantly, was almost a perfect team. But this year, Seattle now can't run the ball. San Francisco's falling apart a little physically. The Rams special teams are a mess. The Bills secondary is not good.
3: Yeah, everyone's flawed.
0: I mean, everybody's flawed in this league. So the whole overtime thing is these analytic departments go back and forth. They study this stuff. And I kind of trust, based on your analytics department, based on your confidence. Sometimes a coach can look. You know, here's the thing about overtime. There are coaches that often say, well, I'm gonna take the ball because I don't want that star quarterback to get it first. There's other places that say, we've had two cornerbacks dinged in the football game.
3: Right.
0: You know, I want the ball first because my secondary's dinged up and I want to try to get this thing. So there are so many different decisions based on that overtime call.
3: I mean, the problem with Josh Allen is, let's say Rams get it first, score. Josh Allen will match the score. And then he'll go for two because you can't stop him.
0: Right.
3: But the opposite is true. Josh Allen got two possessions in overtime. And you're not stopping Josh Allen twice unless he goes YOLO. And he learned his lesson last week against the Patriots. He just said, I'm not throwing jump balls. I'll just run around Landman. Landman's awesome. But he cannot hang with Josh Allen in space. I mean, nobody can.
0: Nobody can. So Dodgers, we told you they were old. Ohtani from HOF to WTF, they may bench him. So we'll talk about that coming up. Here's the truth about modern work. Most people aren't overwhelmed because they need better ideas. People have a lot of great ideas. 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
12: Well, Shohei Ohtani, a revelation, a pitching ace with Babe Ruth power and stats. The greatest baseball talent ever. And he may get benched. So I will be honest here. I did not think Ohtani's next position change would be sitting down. But he hasn't had a home run since August 18th. He's hurt. Multiple injuries. So I said this all year. The Dodgers are old, and they pushed all their chips in. That's why the last couple of years, they go out and get a Tarek Skubal. They re-sign an older 36.

0: Gerald Max Muncy or a Teoscar Hernandez going to be 34 in a couple days. They knew, hey, man, we're getting old. We're getting less consistent at the plate. We don't run quite as well. A lot of our athletes are now out of their prime, and the Dodgers knew this. But no National League team has ever won three straight World Series. So they brought guys back that they considered moving off of, older players. And generally, I've said this, in all American sports, the best teams have a majority of their players either in their prime or going in their prime. Younger players in all sports are hurt less, and when they're hurt, they return more quickly. And so the Dodgers are getting old. And Ohtani, last 24 games, including the playoffs, has one RBI. And then Will Smith, great, great player. He was hurt during the season. He comes back. He's in a brutal series. One for his last 19 in the playoffs. So he's struggling. And the team's batting 169. And Milwaukee's pitching's just too good. So every bull market loses steam. trees, as they say, don't grow to the sky. And the Dodgers were very well ahead of this. When they went out and got Skubal, that's something that they generally, bad baseball teams, overpay at like the trade deadline. But the Dodgers knew, like, we don't know about Snell or Glasnow, and we have a chance to win a third straight National League championship and win three straight World Series titles. You know, when the Yankees back in the Jeter years won their third straight, they were still guys like, there were a lot of guys still in their prime. That's not the case here. And so I think what you're seeing is what we thought. In fact, there was a number, how closely, I mean, if it wasn't for that error by the Brewers pitcher, and by the way, how can a pitcher be that inaccurate throwing a ball to first? This game would have been a blowout. It wasn't really that close anyway. But 44 times in this series, the Dodgers have 44 plate appearances by guys who are 32 or older. The Brewers have five from one guy. So if you think the Brewers look younger and fresher and more dynamic, they are. It's one of the youngest rosters in Major League Baseball, and you can see it. Yeah, if not for that error right there, this thing is, that's a majority of their runs come from that, and that just doesn't happen. Milwaukee's a good defensive team. So I think we've talked about this. You can see the end coming. The Dodgers front office knew, let's go all in on this stuff. Let's get some luxury high-end players. It's going to be expensive. It's analytically not what we do. We're going to bring back older guys, but let's go for it. And they've tried. I mean, Ohtani now he's hurt. And this has been going on now for some time. And here's Derek Jeter on the Fox Post game on where the Dodgers are at.
1: It's tough, man. It's tough to turn around your team, the entire team offensively, when you're going up against a team like the Milwaukee Brewers. Starters have been great. The bullpen has given up one run the entire postseason. So no at-bat is comfortable for you. So you really don't get a chance to exhale when you're at the plate and relax and try to find your swing and find your confidence. I agree. The Dodgers are in trouble unless they can figure out how to string together some hits.
0: Yeah, I don't think it's overreacting to say your eyes aren't deceiving you. I thought they did a great job yesterday getting Yoshi pitching, that batters going up, fouling stuff off, taking pitches, being patient, get to the Dodgers bullpen more quickly, and it was effective, and Milwaukee's really, really good. Again, trees don't grow to the sky. The good times always end. J-Mac with the news.
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5: All right, hey, let's go back to that Philadelphia game against Jacksonville early Sunday morning. Interesting ending to the game where, basically the Eagles and Nick Sirianni botched the clock. Sirianni fell on his sword. But after the game, it's starting to sound like there was some disagreement on how to chew clock and prevent Jacksonville from having a chance, whether it was throw or run. So Jalen Hurts and Nick Sirianni both spoke yesterday, and I don't know, maybe there's a war of words here. Take a listen, Colin.
6: I'm honoring the play call, honoring the things that are coming in the game. When I'm up at night, I think about, man, should I have said something, or should I have took a step back and said, wait. But ultimately, there's a commitment to that and going out there and executing.
3: Jalen's playing. We're coaching and calling the plays, and Jalen's got to go execute what we call in that moment, 100%. And so, you know, that we're not asking him to make play calls in that scenario. He's already got enough to worry about to go out and execute.
0: Yeah, I don't think that's nuanced at all. Basically, Hurts and Nick Sirianni are admitting and acknowledging that was a coaching decision. And, you know, again, what was the old Bill Belichick lecture? Do your job. Nick Sirianni makes the big situational decisions. You know, Jalen Hurts quarterbacks the team. So, you know, Brady is not questioning Belichick's special teams calls. That's not the job requirement. And a lot of times that'll get you in a bad space. You know, the head coach, there's a hierarchy to all this stuff. Like coaches that try to meddle too much with personnel and the GMing, they get in trouble, right? Like Belichick, that was his downfall. He started, you know, I don't need a strong front office. I'm going to kind of take over the draft mid to late January. Well, their last six or seven drafts were not very good. So this is on Sirianni. I'm not blaming the quarterback. Now in the Washington situation, I do think a heavy dose of that lack of clock awareness, that goes to the quarterback. But in this instance, this is Sirianni's moment.
5: Well, it's weird. So Hurts threw 40 times in that game, and they rushed 18. Now, I know Saquon's down, and the backup's down, and Will Shipley got hurt early. So they didn't really have much of a run game. But, I mean, Colin, I think this, to me, is the Philadelphia media, the ink-stained wretches, are trying to drum up some trouble. And there's some chum in the water right now. Well, they can smell blood.
0: Yeah.
5: Things are not going not going great in Philly. And, Colin, if Jalen Hurts is playing quarterback for his job, right, there's a lot of rumors they're going to move off of him. I think he's well within his right to say, I don't like that call. I'm audibling out. Aaron Rodgers has done that a ton. We've seen other quarterbacks do that. And if I'm Hurts, who do you trust calling the plays? Sean Mannion? What has he done, Colin? I'm Jalen Hurts. I'm a Super Bowl MVP. Do I really believe this is the right play?
0: I think quarterbacks always have the right to audible into something. I think that's understood. I mean, even rookie quarterbacks, if you have to audible out. Now, you and Sean Payton and Bo Nix can argue on the sidelines, but I don't think there's any question that Jalen Hurts has the right of way to audible. But he's not responsible for special teams, kickoff.
5: No, none of that stuff.
0: None of that stuff.
5: They didn't milk clock correctly. So here's what's interesting. Panthers off a bye. Eagles off of London. Interesting line here. Why are the Eagles favored at home? They are a limping dog. I don't know if the season's over. Panthers just beat the Lions.
0: Well, desperate teams.
5: Okay.
0: New England was desperate when they faced Buffalo a couple weeks ago.
5: Mm-hmm.
0: Like desperate teams. Think about this weekend. You know, I mean, just think about some of the situation. Baltimore is going to get roasted by Atlanta. They're on a backup quarterback, and Baltimore goes to Atlanta, and you can sense like, hey, man, Atlanta's blowing people out. We got to be buttoned up. And Baltimore wins that game with a backup. Like, so the reality is, I think you see this all the time. I thought last night, I said this yesterday on the show, I thought this game was bigger for Buffalo because of the New England outcome. I was like, Rams can make up ground here. You lose to Drake May, then you go on the road in Los Angeles on a standalone game, and you aren't defiant. I mean, that block kick for the Bills, we could get to week 13 or 14, and that may pay dividends. That was a moment for Buffalo that it's not just in the moment. That could be a macro moment for that team going forward. Yeah.
5: Similar to the Seattle Rams game on Thursday Night Football last year that gave Seattle home field advantage.
0: That's right.
5: Real quick on the Eagles. I think everybody's going to bet the Panthers here. I think Eagles are pass for me. I know it's only Tuesday. I'm not asking for your picks, but any lean Eagles, this is a big game for the Eagles.
0: No, I've already got my picks.
5: Love
0: whenever
5: that.
0: I'm hot, I make the picks by Monday night.
5: How'd it go?
0: I got 3-2.
5: Damn, he is hot. All right, let's go to the Packers. Also hot, I guess. I mean, they win one game and now they're hot and now they're favored against the Cowboys. But the word on the street is it doesn't sound like Micah Parsons is going to go, which is shocking because this was the date that was circled all summer. Yeah, he's going to return. I mean, the guy's been out 11 months.
0: Yeah.
5: That's weird, Colin. I mean, Daniel Jones is back faster from an Achilles. Yeah. I'm missing something here. Here's LaFleur giving the media an update on Micah Parsons.
7: As soon as they give us the green light, he'll be out there. So that hasn't happened yet. And you know, but I think we're getting closer. We're going to want to give him some time to get back to playing football. As you see with most guys that are coming off a major injury, it takes a little bit of time.
0: I got to tell you something. That's a fascinating game because who's desperate in that game? The Cowboys.
5: Very.
0: So the Cowboys are desperate, and Green Bay attacked a very clear weakness for the Bears. Secondary and corner. Well, that's not necessarily a weakness for the Cowboys. Caleb Downs is excellent. They just went and got Joey Porter. So you're not going to be able to attack the Cowboys like you attacked the Bears. So I think Dallas matches up pretty well with Green Bay, a desperate team. The weather is still good. It's not going to be like a warmer weather team going to a snowstorm. I mean, it was 81 degrees yesterday in this part of the country. I think this is an interesting, positive matchup for the Cowboys.
5: That's interesting. I mean, some of the advanced stats say the Cowboys have the worst secondary in the league, but Porter has barely played.
0: That's right.
5: He was sick last week.
0: That's right.
5: I don't know. This to me feels like an over. This is a first to 30 wins, right? I mean, I think there's going to be a lot of points. However, I'm sure you saw the stat last night. Primetime favorites, the last seven in the NFL, have lost outright. Seven straight favorites losing out. I mean, that's insanity.
0: Right. Yep.
5: No Micah Parsons, not good. That takes some of the shine off that game. All right, final story. Let's go to the New England Patriots because we got to get the Jets into the show in the first hour. Jets off that win over the Browns. Patriots fans are excited. Drake May has survived the early season struggles. And guess what? A.J. Brown could return this week against the Jets. It's early. We don't know for sure if Brown's going to return. But coming off that ankle injury he suffered, I think it was first half
0: You know what the Patriots are? They're what the Rams and the Bills aren't. The special teams are good. The defense is good. They're not flashy. But New England the last couple of weeks has done all the little stuff very, very well. Everybody is overlooking this team because when they were bad early, they were really bad. The New England Patriots right now are the least discussed, the under-discussed good team in this league. Defense, special teams, as long as they get both their backs healthy and can take a little bit of the time of possession away from more explosive offenses, I think this team is one of the best coach teams in the league. To course correct, like they did after the Drake May mess. I mean, the Chargers, we think McDaniels and Harbaugh are very good coaches. They haven't course corrected in 5 weeks.
5: Yeah.
0: This team looked like the Chargers for 2 weeks. They immediately course corrected. This is a very good staff with New England.
5: I think I've been on the show 3 or 4 years now and listening. It sounds like that's a Patriots pick against my Jets. 7.5 is the line. I'll just say this. I know you're already firing because you're hot. Keep an eye on that Patriots offensive line. Will Campbell went down. A lot of injuries. Jets had 8 sacks of Deshaun Watson last week. They will be bringing the heat to Drake May. I think this is closer than the experts think. Keep an eye on the old Jets getting the points there.
0: All right. J-Mac with the news.
4: Well, that's the news.
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4: The Herd Line News.
0: You know what? I think this, the Mannings are the royal family in America of football. I watched Archie Manning. I love Eli Manning, talking to him Thursday. Peyton Manning. I share offices with my small company with the, you know, Omaha, the Peyton Manning company. So they're American football royalty. Steve Sarkisian, the coach of Texas, said this week, he said the Manning name is leading to outsized criticism of Arch Manning. And I actually disagree. I think it's been fair. It hasn't been personal and it's been mild. I went this morning to the 6 biggest games of Arch Manning's college career. Couple Oklahomas, a couple Ohio States, a Georgia's, a Texas A&M game. Okay. 6 biggest games. Let's be fair now because Texas has 13 former 5-star recruits at 9 positions, right? So, I mean, these are, let's not count the second tier programs. In that display of 6 of the biggest games, he's 3-3, 8 touchdowns, 5 picks, 19 points a game. And that's with Sark and a superstar first-round wide receiver and the first offensive tackle off the board, and they got good players. So, I mean, Gunnar Stockton at Georgia beats Arch in every statistical category, and we never talk about him. And their team may be better, too. So I do think the Manning name gets you discussed more, as it should. But, you know, Arch did take over a program that got to the semis of the college football playoff with Quinn Ewers. So it's not like they didn't have some program momentum. They had great recruiting momentum. So I think the criticism, frankly, has been mild. It hasn't been personal. I think a lot of the criticism falls into what my category has been, is that I've come to the conclusion I know what he is after all these starts. I kind of know what he is. He's inconsistent. He's big. He's smart. He moves. But he's uneven. And I think that may be a combination of he's got some anxiety, which Peyton had early in his career. He overthinks, which smart baseball players do, what smart football players do. He can kind of overthink, and it kind of messes with his mechanics and his accuracy. He's an uneven quarterback. But I listen, when they lost to Oklahoma, people did not beat up on Arch. They beat up on Sark, because they had a blocked kick for a touchdown. And so, I mean, the criticism for me after they lost to Texas, I went and read all the articles. I watched the game. Sark got most of the criticism. I don't think people have been unfair. I think people are waiting for the next, kind of the next thing. I just read this morning, Todd McShay's latest mock draft has 4 Texas players in the top 15. So no other school has more than 2. So this is kind of a stacked roster with a bunch of high-end luxury players in the first round. And we're kind of waiting to see that they're there. And I think that's totally fair. All right, coming up at the top of the hour, the Herd hierarchy, there are a couple teams. I mean, it's weird now. We're getting to, like, I know there are 3 teams I love. And then there's about 4 other teams that would drive me crazy if I was a fan of these teams. I mean, I don't know what to do with Jacksonville. I love Liam Cohen. That was a mess in London. It's the Herd.
8: There will be another baseball game at AmFam Field this year. The only question is, will it be Game 6?
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3: So I was thinking about this. Of all the scouting, of all the film, of all the analytics, there have never been more eyes by NFL teams on college players. All the games are televised now. They weren't 20 years ago. Okay. And all the desperation at quarterback. Everybody's trying to find a quarterback. Don't you think it's kind of crazy that the current MVP favorite to co-favorite is Brock Purdy, the last player taken in a draft? Why is that? Well, number one, the league is very situational. Where you get drafted, who your coach is, who your left tackle, weapons are, it matters a lot. If you put Joe Burrow in San Francisco, my guess is he'd win more games. Okay, so some of it is it's a situational league, unless you're like Myles Garrett, Calvin Johnson, Adrian Peterson, Barry Sanders, unless you're a mega talent where you're going to succeed, Josh Allen, you're going to succeed anywhere. The second thing is a lot of quarterback success is based on things that you can't measure at a combine. Toughness, EQ, leadership, processing. So I have always looked for two flags. One's a red flag, one's a green flag. The first thing I've always looked at, I've told you this, is a superpower, a wow trait, because this is a crisis league. What is the superpower in crisis that you'll turn a loss to a win? Purdy's, it took us a few years to hear the stories, is above the shoulders. They say he is the great processor in the league. Shanahan, Sam Darnold, they've never seen anybody process more information more quickly. That is his wow superpower trait. I also look, that's a green flag. The other flag I look for is a red flag, and I know you don't want to hear it, but I've been right almost, I mean, virtually every time. The red flag is immaturity. Are you distracted? Are you really not over yourself yet? Do you do too many commercials early? Do you want to be cool? A lot of guys want to be cool when they're 22. How is your judgment? So I look for a green flag. What, you have to have a superpower. Took me a while to spot Purdy because it took me a while to hear the stories. Shanahan and Darnold, like, yeah, it's next level. He is faster upstairs than anybody in the league. And I never saw any of the red flag immaturity stuff. You know, he's not a guy that seeks attention. So, I mean, I think we had a couple quarterbacks yesterday that have played in the league, RG3 and Hasselbeck. Let's start with RG3 and what he sees with Brock.
4: I think Brock Purdy has evolved in a way that he is now the driver of the bus. He's no longer a passenger. The guy's athletic. He can make the second reaction plays. And I just think he deserves more respect. I have Brock Purdy as my number one in the MVP conversation right now. And it's because I think he has evolved past the reliance on just Kyle Shanahan.
3: I don't think there's any question to that. And Hasselbeck brought up an interesting point. Mike Evans sought out not only Shanahan, but Mike Evans wouldn't have come to the Niners, as Hasselbeck said yesterday, unless he trusted Purdy.
5: I loved this Mike Evans signing from the beginning. And I don't think it's a one-way street where Kyle Shanahan loved Mike Evans. I've said this earlier. Mike Evans looked around the league and he said, man, where can I go win a title? I believe in San Fran. I know people pile on San Fran. People don't believe in Brock Purdy, but Mike Evans believed in Brock Purdy. And you can see clearly day one, it has clicked.
3: So I was thinking, I want to talk about last night again. And this is what makes the NFL different than every other league. We don't watch the NBA. We watch the highlights. We don't really watch the baseball regular season unless you watch your own team. We watch the playoffs if big name, big budget teams are in. We don't watch much of hockey at all or MLS. We watch football, especially pro football. And this week proved it. Buccaneers go to Dallas with an undrafted rookie quarterback, almost a 10-point dog. They're dead, right? No, they won. And the Ravens don't have Lamar, and they go to the hottest offense in the league, Atlanta. Oh, they're in big trouble. No, they won too. And the Packers were reeling. The Bears' offense was revolutionary with third-string guys. Packers are, oh, they blew them out. That is what is amazing. You have to watch the games. I mean, this weekend, Seattle, San Francisco, Buffalo, Los Angeles. One game had seven turnovers. Think about the Rams last night. 33 first downs. Their stars, Puka Stafford, sensational. At home, favored. 5 for 5 in the red zone. Great on third and fourth down. Easily one time of possession. And they lost. And they lost on a block kick. At home, your stars played great. It's not like the Dodgers where Ohtani can't hit. Puka was amazing. Stafford was amazing. Kyron Williams. And they lost. So, you know, this is why we watch professional football. You just don't know. Last night was cinema. And, you know, we always end up at the end of these really close football games, either blaming a coaching decision or blaming the refs. And I didn't come out of this game with any blame. I'm just like, listen, the Rams special teams and the Buffalo secondary are just canyons. They're big gaps. And these are great teams. I don't know if they can overcome this stuff. But, I mean, I just this weekend, there were 35 points scored in the fourth quarter last night. That's the most in the NFL. So not every game is good, but the two games we circled going into this weekend were, okay, Seattle, San Francisco on Fox. That's a big sandwich game. Make a couple of them. Sit down for 3 hours. Sensational. And it was this one. Okay, it's Allen and it's Stafford. Both these teams need to win. This is a big game. Unbelievable. So, and Sean McVay was on that late third down play call that didn't get them closer to a blocked field goal. Here was McVay after.
6: If I would have known, yeah, I wish I would have had a better play call and gone for it, got it a lot tighter. I'm sick right now with myself, and I'm so proud of that group. You know, this is the tough part of sports, but I'm proud of that team. I'm proud of the way that we battled, and I'm sick that we came up short. And you know, I'll be regretting, you know, kicking that and not having a better call to be able to go for it on third down and go to fourth or whatever it was. And that's on me.
3: I mean, like, whatever it was, like it's not perfection. Like, even he, the coach, with the photographic memory, whatever it was, that game was a blizzard of drama and talent. It, folks, you're not like a newspaper columnist where you write it, takes you 4 hours, maybe 2 days. You have a copy editor. This is live. This is live football. People are tackling you. It's hard. There's a clock, multiple. Like, so I just don't like beating up coaches in games like this. That game could have, I thought the Rams won four different times. Honestly, I thought the Atlanta Falcons had the Ravens number three different times and then they didn't. Now Nick Sirianni or Jaden Daniels, Dan Quinn, that stuff's different. That stuff's historically inexcusable, but, wow. I will say this. There are four or five teams I really, really like in this league. And there are another four and five teams that I think we all just need to be patient. I mean, I think the Bills at the trade deadline may have to solve their secondary. The Rams may go buy a kicker for a bad team. I mean, seriously, there's some teams here that have issues that are like not correctable with the current personnel on the roster. And these are good Super Bowl level teams like Buffalo and the Rams. I think if you're Buffalo, you have to consider, do we go to the market and go grab a corner?
7: I wonder, separate from that, is there a coaching crisis going on? Joe Brady, Nick Sirianni, McVay, so many bad. I mean, Harbaugh, up 7, going for it from 4th and 1 from your own 40?
3: It's almost like it's
7: this
3: hard.
7: Was a brutal weekend for NFL coaching.
8: There will be another baseball game at AmFam Field this year. The only question is, will it be Game 6
9: or Game 1 of the World? World Series.
10: Uh-oh,
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4: Here we go. What a wild night in Los Angeles. The Rams outplay the Bills for long stretches and lose. The Dodgers get outplayed in Los Angeles. Welcome in. It's The Herd. We're live in Chicago. Nick Wright in a couple of minutes. It is a fascinating time. One of the things I look at from this point forward in the Herd hierarchy, what are your wins and what are your losses? Like, nobody's going undefeated. Who are you losing to? That says a lot. And that's where we start this week's Herd hierarchy.
0: Herd hierarchy.
11: Time is now. Let's go.
0: The top 10 NFL teams, according to college. Number 10.
4: Denver Broncos. They've lost to the Niners and the Chiefs, who are a combined 9-0. They're terrible in the first quarter, but they're really good in the fourth quarter. I do think Bo Nix, last three starts, has lost his confidence. But the coaching staff I love. I think their receiving core, their offensive line is good. I like their roster. Let's not go crazy. You know, this is an organization that has done a lot right. They got to get Bo Nix in a better space. But their losses are to the Niners and the Chiefs. You could argue those are the two best teams in the league right now.
0: Number 9.
4: The Lions. Number one scoring offense. Only team to score 25-plus points in every game. Jared Goff, only quarterback in the league without a turnover. And you could say, oh, I don't like the defense. Well, they got 20 sacks. So, again, they do a lot right. Maybe I have them low. I like them at home. But I don't trust them in some big spots on the back end of their defense at times. So I put them at number 9.
0: Number 8.
4: Ravens. It's almost an organizational placement. I mean, I said this last week. Tyler Huntley is probably the best backup in the league. In 5 of his last 6 starts, he has a 100-plus passer rating. And part of it is Derrick Henry and their defense. And I think Jesse Minter's done a good job with that defense. To win in Atlanta, the hottest offense in the league, and to shut them down to a large degree when it mattered was impressive. I just think Baltimore, Lamar's coming back now this week, I think. I just think I have so much respect for the organization, ownership down. They were in real crisis going to Atlanta, and yet they win. That's what they do. If they could now just win those in January and February, we'd fall in love with them.
0: Number seven.
4: It's the Rams. Let's not go crazy. Number one total offense, number three total defense. Their special teams, and this is like 3 years running, are absolutely abysmal. And that costs you in close games. Puka was great. Stafford was great. They're outgaining opponents by 140 yards a game. I'm not going to go crazy here. They're going to be fine. Rams at seven.
0: Number six.
4: Bills at six. Like the Rams, they're going to be fine, but their secondary is basically the Rams special teams. I do you have to do something at the trade deadline? Josh Allen now is getting back to, he's got to wear a cape to win games. I think their personnel on the offensive side, Keon Coleman, has worked out okay. I think they're a good team. They lead the NFL in rushing touchdowns and total touchdowns. But back-to-back games, that secondary, Drake May and Matt Stafford have eaten it alive. They're at six.
0: Number five.
4: The most underrated team in the league is New England. Special team solid, defense solid. Judge a coaching staff by what you do to course correct in crisis. 3 weeks ago, man overboard, sell your stock. Back-to-back weeks, out-coached and outplayed two teams that were playing well. So I think Vrabel, Josh McDaniels, I think Drake May is fine. The offensive line, if you start looking at the sacks surrendered, one in the last 2 weeks, I think this is just a team that's not that much fun to watch. They're not Buffalo. They're not the Rams. They're not the Seahawks. They're not the Niners. They're not dysfunctional like the Eagles. They're just really solid in the things that you need to be solid in to win football games.
0: Number four.
4: For the Jags to be that dysfunctional and win in London was impressive. 13-plus penalties. They're really sloppy. Travis Hunter's now making an impact. I think Parker Washington is the single most underrated athlete in the NFL. I love Liam Cohen. He had a bad Sunday. That red zone stuff where he moved Trevor Lawrence out of the quarterback position, not a fan. But I do think this is a really, really sharp unit. They're physical from a warm weather team, which I appreciate.
0: Number three.
4: Well, it's Kansas City, and they had a bye. But top five in point differential and yardage differential, that is a big one to sports gamblers. Elite coaching, I mean, it's nice. It's a different ideology. It's a power physical run team, which, you know, by the way, notice Seattle's offense where they don't run the ball this year due to injuries and Kenneth Walker leaving. It's not the same. And you know Kansas City's offense? It's back. When everybody screamed from the rooftops, running backs, they'll never get paid. Kenneth Walker is making guys money, including himself. He has been the difference.
0: Number two.
4: Seahawks can't run the ball. 8 giveaways in the last 3 games. Fumbling it too much. The defense is still great. They lead the NFL in takeaways. But this, I said this. Previous 2 years, Mahomes' efficiency went down. Why? Had to throw too much. 3rd and long. Seattle right now, Charbonnet's out. Price is hurt. They have no run game. And the guys they're giving it to put it on the carpet. Seattle's going to be fine. They're going to get their running game. Charbonnet will come back with Price. But right now they're very, very loose. And Darnold's overcompensating to make the offense click.
0: Number one.
4: I don't think there's any question right now. It's the Niners. By the way, 3 of their 5 wins have come against teams last year that won 12-plus games. Seahawks, Broncos, Rams. 3rd down offense, great. Red zone offense, great. I mean, you've got so much talent here. And Brock Purdy is now, he's the tractor pulling it, not the trailer being pulled this year. He's been fantastic. I thought one of my favorite teams this weekend was San Francisco. I do worry about their special teams because in the previous 4 seasons, it was cross your fingers, hold your breath on their special teams. But here we go. I'll tell you, 3 teams right now I really, really like. San Francisco, Seattle, and Kansas City. Everybody else has got something that is driving me nuts. The Jags have become just a sloppy, odd, penalty-plagued mess over the last 2 weeks. They got to clean that up. And with that, Nick Wright is joining us. Okay, Nick, is there anything? I know everybody looks at Denver, and I'm like, okay, they lost to the Niners and Chiefs. Take a deep breath. They got good players. Well, anything on that bother you?
7: Denver's fine.
4: Okay.
7: No. You know, I am concerned about the Lions. Nine is probably right, given how great the offense is.
4: Yeah.
7: But the defense is just, I think, unfixably bad. And so that is, you know, that is a real concern. You could argue the Ravens and Patriots should flip-flop, because I agree with what you were saying about the Ravens being able to win with a backup quarterback on the road in that setting is really impressive. And I thought the defense, which hadn't been great this year, was pretty impressive in their ability to stymie Bijan. But I agree with your general. This is, I got to say, now that you are over your Charger-induced psychosis, your herd hierarchies have gotten a lot better. Like, now that they've removed the decision from your hand, like, these are a lot more cogent and I think a lot more fair. And so I do like that. I do appreciate that. I also, and last, and then I'll stop filibustering, you should have your herd, Colin, the herd with Colin Cowherd archivist check. This might be the first herd hierarchy ever without an NFC East team. I'm not even joking. Like, yeah. Think about that. Not a single, that is what has been one of the highest profile, best divisions in football, at least usually as one real contender. Yeah. There's not a rationale to put any of those four teams in.
4: So I was saying about the Bills and the Rams, you don't have to be great at everything. You can't be terrible at anything. When the Chiefs' run game That's was right. terrible, even Mahomes and Reed and Kelsey are limited. The Rams' well, special teams are obviously it, but yeah. atrocious. But Buffalo's secondary the last 2 weeks, Drake May and Matt Stafford, that's a 7-on-7 summer camp passing drill. Like, everybody in Buffalo feels great today. I'm like, guys, secondaries are like bullpens in baseball. You can't have leakage late in games on the back end. Like, that is going to lose playoff games. Like, you can't be that bad in the secondary. I'm right, right?
7: No, listen, I think I wouldn't, and I don't think you are, eliminating them. It's not like they're out. Josh right. Allen could get hot. They can win a game like last night right. where the secondary plays terribly and they win 37-34. But it is an obvious glaring weakness, the right. weakness in the team. And it must truly be an even worse secondary right now than we think, because they have a good pass rush. Yeah. They have a good D-line. And normally, if you have a good to very good D-line, even if you have a mediocre secondary, you can make do. So I wonder what that would look like if Ed Oliver wasn't there last night and you saw some of the leakage on the back end because of that, because they weren't getting as much push. The Rams point you made, Colin, it is, I think Sean McVay is certainly, arguably, the second best coach in the entire NFL. Some would have him as the best. He is inarguably top five. His resume is outstanding. It's stunning to me that he has just decided a major coaching philosophy is, I don't care about special teams. And they have been bad at it year after year. You could argue it cost them a Super Bowl last year. You could argue a couple years before it cost them a chance to go deeper in the playoffs. They've never addressed it. And maybe that is the tax of having such a top-heavy roster.
4: That's my take.
7: And we all love the bleep them, Kip, them picks philosophy. But those picks are guys who normally are backups and special teams players. So, but that doesn't explain why you've just had a bad kicker forever. Like, the kicker you should be able to figure out. But, yeah, I would be very anxious about that if I were McVay. And it's why it made it so puzzling to me last night, where he was like, oh, this absolutely petrified kicker who's already missed some today, we're at 48 yards. Sign me up. Like, I don't care if that thing got blocked or not. That was never going in. That was absolutely dead on arrival. And that was odd to me, his choice there.
4: So you said something yesterday that I didn't go there, but in retrospect, I probably should have. Is that I said, listen, Jaden Daniels you're the quarterback. But with young quarterbacks, I tend to protect them and be like, Dan Quinn, you're on the headset. You've been in this league forever. Okay, you got to take control here. But you went and said, I can't unsee that from Jaden Daniels. And I thought about saying that. And I thought, no, that's too harsh. He's young. But I slept on it. And I'm like, yeah, I can't unsee it either. And your basic point is,
7: Colin, he's the same high school recruiting class as Kyle Hamilton. He's 25 years old, turns 26 this season. He played 5 years of college football. He's in his third year in the pros. And I am not asking him to understand. If people were watching football weekend before last, there's a rule a lot of people don't know, which is if the kicking team touches a punt, the offensive team can then pick it up, run, fumble, do anything, and it's a free roll. Like, you can always take it where the kicking team touched it. That's right. A little bit of an arcane rule. I know because I'm a nerd. I don't expect all the players to know. Do we have timeouts? Can the game end in a tie? Or should I not go down with 6 seconds left and then lay on the ground aimlessly for a couple seconds? That is unacceptable. And everyone, it felt like I was one of the harsher, you know, analysts on it.
4: Yeah.
7: And I thought it was just an obvious point. Do you remember, I'm sure you do, when Anthony Richardson, 5 years younger than Jaden is right now, tapped out of a game.
4: Yes.
7: And he was asked about it. And he was like, yeah, I needed a breather. And a lot of people were like, okay, I will never be able to unsee that.
4: Yeah.
7: That's how I feel.
4: Yeah.
7: It doesn't mean he can't be a great player. I'm not saying he's going to have the career Anthony Richardson had. But the fact that you needed David Blau or Dan Quinn or someone to alert you at any point, we don't have a timeout. What we can't do is have the clock run out on us, to me, shows such a lack of situational awareness. If I were a Commanders fan, no matter how great he is, for the rest of his career, or at least for the next, call it, half decade, in any time score situation, I would be terrified he's going to be out to lunch. Because that image we're showing right there, when he's just sitting on the ground, is the image of a player who has no idea what's happening. And that can't be your quarterback. It just can't be.
4: Yeah. I was saying, through the years, I feel pretty good about my success rate on quarterbacks, hitting them. I passed J.J. McCarthy. I'm like, not going to work. Darnold, I kept saying, it's going to work. And I've missed like everybody else. But I always say there's two flags. There is one green flag I always look for. Do you have a superpower? Do you have a power that gets you out of crisis? Because the whole league's crisis. The whole league's a crisis. Like, the games are close. I mean, the Seahawks, Niners, Bills, Rams. When you play great teams, that's what they look like. Do you have a superpower that can get you out of it? The green flag. The red flag is immaturity that will puncture crisis. You know, I've joked about the hat on backwards. Well, I'm actually serious and dancing and too cool and distracted and into yourself and too many commercials, a rookie. Okay, all that stuff. So the reason I was slow to Brock Purdy is because I couldn't figure out what his superpower was. I didn't see any of the red flags, but I didn't see a green flag. And then about year two and three, Kyle Shanahan and Darnold, you start seeing these quotes. They're like, he may be the best cognitive quarterback in the league. He is the smartest guy I've ever seen. Like, Darnold's like, I've never seen anybody that can figure out stuff so fast. Shanahan's like,

0: aligned on, as you said, not the tractor pulling it, but the trailer being pulled. And I, and by the way, not only do I not apologize for those takes, I stand by them on what he had been. And we had massive evidence that that was the case when the year McCaffrey goes out is the year his numbers plummet. Last season, when he misses and Mac Jones puts up identical success and no one thinks Mac Jones is a great player, even necessarily a real starter in this league, that was a check mark in the column of, yeah, he's a good system quarterback.
1: Right.
0: This year is a totally different set of circumstances. Yeah. They don't have a great roster on offense around him. McCaffrey is not the down-to-down difference maker he was 3 years ago.
1: Yeah.
0: Aside from Mike Evans, the receiving core is ravaged with injury.
1: Yeah.
0: And week in, week out, he leads the offense, Fred Warner leads the defense, and they're the best team in the league.
1: Yeah.
0: Like, I have to, just like I wanted people last year who were the biggest Brock Purdy supporters to move somewhat when Mac Jones did exactly what he did, I now have to move somewhat when Brock Purdy is clearly the best player on that offense and making the biggest difference. I didn't see this coming. It's been stunning to me. I always graded him on the negative curve of, yeah, Jimmy Garoppolo did a lot of this stuff and he's not good.
1: Yeah, so
0: but
1: right.
0: This is different. But this is different. And so we'll see, you know, I thought I expected, I know you liked the Niners this week. I did not. I thought Seattle's going to get to Purdy. The Niners' quality of competition hasn't been quite up to par. Seattle, because of the Washington loss, needed the game. I expected Seattle to remind them we're the champs. And instead, Purdy was, you know, arguably the best player on either offense outside of JSN. So he deserves a ton of credit. And if there were an MVP vote right now, because people won't vote for the deserving candidate, Kenneth Walker, thank you, he would get the votes.
1: Okay, so I, like everybody else, am flummoxed by Justin Herbert. So he's 28, 4 years left on his deal, plus a no-trade clause, $24 million, $36 million, $52 million, $50.5 million. I mean, do you – I wouldn't. But do you think the discussions are being had about it's unfixable? Drake May had a couple bad weeks, immediately turned around. I mean, there's, if you take out injuries, like I've said this about Bo Nix. Yeah, the first quarter, it doesn't matter who's the coach. It's awful. Like, and I've said, I can't extend Bo Nix. What would you do if you're the Chargers and Herbert?
0: Well, I'm not that confused by Justin Herbert. Other people are. I'm not. He hasn't been an elite player in 4 years.
1: Yeah.
0: He has had flashes. He looks the part.
1: Yeah.
0: But right now, like, right, if you are, and I'll answer the question, but if you were Justin Herbert's agent, what do you hang your hat on? What is the thing he's great at other than how he looks in warmups? And the answer is nothing. Or you can call on truly elite statistical seasons back when there were no fans in the stands and we were all wearing masks. That's the last time Herbert had an elite statistical season. I'd also be honest with myself if I were the Chargers on who are our blue chippers? Like, how close are we? We love our two tackles. They're always hurt.
1: Yeah.
0: We don't have a single difference-making weapon. Not one. That's an argument on Herbert's side. Ladd McConkey is a nice piece. If he's the center point of your offense, you're cooked. They don't have a defensive player under the age of 28 that would garner a first-round pick in a trade. Like, so if you're not close, would I call up the New York Jets and say, hey, you have three first-round picks this year? You have the Cowboys or the Packers pick, the Jets pick, the Colts pick, and your own pick. Would I trade Justin Herbert if I were the Chargers for three first-round picks? Yes. Do I think that if I'm Justin Herbert, I'm like, I'm not going from the Chargers to the Jets, guys. Get real. Find a new team.

0: Right. Maybe. But I think it might be best for him. And I know people are like, oh, well, Stafford had a similar. There is no profile like Herbert where the peak early, slowly drop off since. And I didn't even mention, oh, yeah, statistically speaking, the worst playoff quarterback of the century. But despite all that, he has massive trade value because guys are out here starting, you know, Cam Ward and still believing in it. And so I think you could get a lot for him. It's not going to work with the Chargers. With all that said, if they don't trade him, I really expect next summer for the Chargers to be the team nobody wants to play. I expect everyone else to be like, this is the year. They got a number. Look, Justin Herbert plus Jeremiah Smith. They replaced that Yahoo McDaniel. This'll fix him, and it'll be fun again. I look forward to it.
1: For the record, the Rams are moving on from their kicker, Harrison Mavis.
0: Oh, the thicker kicker. He's out of there. That's a tough spot. Sean McVay seemed like he said he was going to. When he was like, we're going to evaluate everything, he didn't seem happy with the kicker.
1: Yeah, they picked
0: up. That's not a good spot.
1: A Jets practice squad guy.
0: Oh, that'll fix it. Listen, the Jets are such a well-run operation. I'm sure they have multiple elite kickers. I'm sure the Jets are just overflowing with good kickers. I'm sure they're going to be fine now. Good to see you, Colin.
1: Good to see you, Nick Wright. Yeah, it's just, that Rams thing, man. It's just wow. Who are the two really good coaches who have had egregiously bad special teams the last 5 years? Shanahan and McVay. I don't think they're trying to do it. I think they believe strongly in veteran leadership. That's why they let go of Jared Verse to get Myles Garrett, and they'll pay Devontae Adams, and they'll pay Matt Stafford. And the Niners will pay, you know, Mike Evans and bring Debo back and Trent and Christian McCaffrey. These two offensive, brilliant guys, McVay and Shanahan, I don't think it's just apathy. They want high-end luxury talent to orchestrate their organizations who they think are high IQ, EQ, responsible players who are committed, and they don't want to teach guys how to play football because, you know, their standard is their standard. And I think because of that, your roster gets very thin on the bottom, and the bottom is special teams guys. You start giving up stuff to get a Myles Garrett, and all of a sudden that linebacker, who may have been a backup, but he's a hell of a special teams guy, and he's on somebody else's team. So that's my take on Shanahan and McVay special teams. They want a little more luxury, high-end players, and you get thin on the roster. In Chicago, it's the Herd.
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1: All right, welcome in. By the way, the Cowboys are moving their defensive coordinator, Christian Parker, the kid. Moving him up to the coaching booth on game days now. Next move to the parking lot. So that's not working out. Jerry talks so much, he forgets what he says. Remember when Jerry said, I'll read it. Jerry Jones, this is a quote. The truth is, I'll sound like Jay. Truth is, most anything I've ever been involved in that ended up being special, I overpaid for it every time. Anytime I've tried to get a bargain, I got just that. It was a bargain in a lot of ways, not up to standard. So why go cheap on a coaching staff? He just talks so much, he forgets. He says stuff. This was Jerry this morning on Dallas Radio.
2: That's the main emphasis that we would spend some, let's say, specific attention to areas. You'd look at such things. We're going to coach the defense from not on the field, but up above. Parker's going up above. And so you should be looking for ways to adjust and make changes to improve.
1: Yeah, I'm not questioning that. The Cowboys have the worst third down defense, the worst rushing defense. Opposing quarterbacks have the highest passer rating. Only team without a single interception. And I talked about this, you know, yesterday, is they went cheap. They went cheap on the groceries when they got Dak Prescott and CeeDee Lamb and George Pickens and, you know, in a weaker division. Never forget this. Mike McCarthy was offered an extension and said, no thanks. Think about that. Biggest brand had CeeDee and Dak. Pickens wasn't there yet. Had good offensive line, weak division. Mike McCarthy's like, I think I'm going to hit the road. You ever seen a couple like that? And one of the people's like, looks good on the outside, but yeah, I just don't want this relationship to keep going. And you're like, maybe there's some stuff there that's not so great. By the way, McCarthy now is 3-2. Aaron's humming. The shaky Buccaneers are next. So, I mean, they're in a good spot. The division, I think Baltimore's the best team, but, you know, division's winnable. But Mike McCarthy, like, I don't want an extension. What does that tell you? What does that tell you? So, and there's just things, there's a bottleneck every time the Cowboys look like they could be successful, and it always comes down to being cheap with coaching. You know, Nick Saban was empowered by hiring great coordinators. Could teach him something. Jerry's threatened by it. He's threatened by giving power and having a point of view from an expensive, great, elite head coach. J-Mac with the news.
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4: This is the Herdline News.
5: Well, this is fun. Last night after the Bills got lucky to beat the Rams in overtime, Alaric Jackson, you see him walking up Rams offensive lineman with like the tank top and just slugs Bradley Chubb in the face. Multiple Bills standing around watching it. We don't know what this was about, but Chubb said this after the game.
6: This is the whole team, man. You know, it's just like I said, an emotional game. Tempers got flared. But it is what it is. We flushing it. We on to next week.
7: Somebody swung at you?
6: Yeah, somebody swung. But, hey, that's not on me to tell who. There's cameras out there. I just know, you know what I'm saying? I'm just ready for next week.
7: Did it connect?
6: I'm just ready for next week.
7: Are you okay? Everything feels good?
6: Yeah, man. You see, I'm smiling. I'm with my team. I'm turned.
5: Yeah, I mean, listen, somebody punches you, Colin. You got to tell what happened. What did you say to set this guy off?
1: He also, Chubb looked like he put a hand up, maybe was pointing in his face. I mean, it's obviously not recommended, but it's...
5: not recommended.
1: It looks like Chubb... I mean, listen, there's a lot of trash talking in games. It looks like there's more trash talking here.
5: Yeah.
1: And Alaric Jackson with really bad judgment. But, this is stuff... This is... You get games like last night, and there's a lot of money in this league and a lot of drama and a lot of consequences. And I know I sound like I'm like supporting bad behavior, but I've said this from beginning to end of game and everything around it. Like, we see fans chasing Lane Kiffin down this weekend doing stuff that I think is like inappropriate. Like, football does this to us.
5: It
1: makes sane people crazy. And, you know, by the way, this guy is going to get suspended. The league's going to suspend him. So there's a consequence for it. But it's, you know, I mean, like,
5: he's letting down his team, Colin. He's letting down the entire offensive line, which ain't great to begin with.
1: No, I'm absolutely right. I would not recommend it. It's no self-awareness. There's cameras everywhere. Grow up. But, I mean, this league brings out a lot of emotions in that four-hour window kickoff to walking off the field.
5: Yeah, luckily they got the Cardinals this week, so they're going to lambaste them, but not smart from Alaric Jackson. All right, let's move on. Now, this is fun, Colin. Well, it's not fun for the Chargers. They're 0-5, hurtling toward, you know, a top five pick, which could be a good thing. Justin Herbert looks like a shell of himself. I'll explain in depth in a moment. He had 121 yards passing, a bad interception, really bad late against the Broncos. And Jim Harbaugh tried to address what's going on with his quarterback.
8: There are definitely times when he is trying to make a play, you know, and you know, too many times this season there's been at desperation time. Didn't do everything I could to put us in the best situation. It actually got us into that situation.
5: Yeah, so for starters, Harbaugh, up 17-10, don't go for it on 4th-and-1 at your own 40. Just punt the ball. Broncos haven't done jack squat all day.
8: Right.
5: Now on to Herbert. So I did a quick analysis. So, Colin, I looked at their starting 11 on offense in that playoff loss to the Patriots. Do you want to guess how many guys are back from that starting 11 offense that just started game against the Broncos out of 11?
1: I don't know.
5: Three. Justin Herbert, Omarion Hampton, who's in the doghouse, and Ladd McConkey, who's hurt and caught no passes. The entire offensive line from that playoff game is not returned. They're all hurt. So you could say, okay, well, they were hurt anyway last year. What about week one? Three starters are down. The center, the projected center, is down. He's working with nothing. All these hot take artists out here wanting to bash Herbert, have your day, enjoy it, kick the guy while he's down. But Colin, the other thing I did was I looked, since he's been in the league, in this Chargers offense, do you know how many all pros he's worked with? Offensive line, tight end, wide receiver, running back? You want to guess?
1: Zero.
5: Close. Two. Offensive linemen, second team, Slater and Lindsley. Zero skill position guys. He didn't get Tyreek Hill when he came in the league. He didn't get Kenneth Walker, okay, for your free agency. He hasn't gotten anybody.
1: Yeah.
5: I mean, literally, Joe Burrow's throwing to two superstars in Higgins and Chase. I mean, Kyler Murray's like, Sam Darnold gets JSN and Justin Jeff. Like, Herbert's working with nothing. I know he's getting killed. That's fine. You know who else started 0-3 in their career in the playoffs? Just want to take a wild guess. This guy named Peyton Manning.
1: And he was awful. 49% completion percentage.
5: They lost that third game, I think 40-0 to the Jets. And I had to look it up on, like, the Wayback Internet Machine. People were like, oh, is Peyton Manning the guy? Like, he's one of the best quarterbacks ever. Let's slow down killing Herbert. But have your day. They're bad, 0-5. Kick him while he's down. You have anything to say about Herbert?
1: Yeah, I wouldn't move him. I think there's a lot of... I mean, right now, they have a 49er issue, which is nobody can stay healthy. And it's the second year in a row. It's cluster injuries on the O-line. So, and they've missed... I mean, Trey Harris is a nice receiver. Quentin Johnson's a miss. McConkey's above average. But they... I mean, like, they're an interesting team. I think the great opportunity for them is next year there's going to be five or six quarterbacks in the top 10 picks. Mm-hmm. They're going to have a top 10 pick. Could the Chargers move down and get another second and third round pick and just literally get a tight end, a running back, another tackle, just all get star players for Herbert? Because how many years in a row has he had a bad offensive line? Let's start with everyone of his career.
5: Yep.
1: Like, it's a little C.J. Stroud where you're like, I like C.J. Stroud, but man, Laramie Tunsil gets hurt. Like, how many years has C.J. Stroud have no run game and no pass protection? Well, like, this league's hard enough when you do have those things.
5: You know, JNC Consulting just making money gambling now, so we haven't been doing the consulting. But I'll give you a pro tip. Hey, anybody want Derwin James or Khalil Mack? Go get some more picks. Trade them at the deadline, Colin. Team's going nowhere.
1: Yeah.
5: Derwin James having a good year. Go get more picks in the draft. And by the way, that that draft where it was Burrow 1, Tua and Herbert.
1: Yeah.
5: Tua's on his second team. Burrow can't stay healthy, and they got to draft a quarterback every year. They should. And there's Justin Herbert. Like, just saying trade him and draft a guy? That's goofy. It's a crapshoot. Final story, the Lions.
1: Yeah.
5: I don't totally agree with this, Colin, but Jahmyr Gibbs, like, wants to chase a record. Yeah. He wants to chase LaDainian Tomlinson's single-season mark of 31 touchdowns from 2006. Now, the Lions are on a bye this week, but Gibbs, are you ready for this, leads the NFL in touches, yards from scrimmage, and scrimmage touchdowns. Is this a good idea to chase a record?
1: I mean, listen, they give him the ball anyway. It's not like they're taking a backup and forcing it. I mean, they give him. I mean, last year Christian McCaffrey had over 400 touches, and he's an older player. Jahmyr Gibbs is for the next 3 years in his athletic prime. I think at this point in his career, and again, he has a heavy workload anyway. It doesn't bother me.
5: Whoa. Okay. So five games, you extrapolate this 130 touches. He's going to be well over 400 touches before the season's over.
1: Yeah.
5: That scares me going forward. We looked at Saquon Barkley. He chased that 2,000 yards. What happened next season? Like 900 yards. He was hurt.
1: Yeah, I know. It feels more NBA than NFL to me, but he is a workhorse to begin with. And again, Christian McCaffrey's 413 touches. Now, the Niners, they went and got Mike Evans because they realized we're becoming very CMC reliant. Mm-hmm. So I think for a 1 year it can work. I don't think that I wouldn't be doing this if Jahmyr Gibbs was in year seven and had come off two 400 touch seasons. Then I wouldn't consider it.
5: They did just pay him. He breaks down he's out next year. You can forget chasing a wild card spot.
1: Now, J-Mac with the news.
0: Well, that's the news.
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0: There will be another baseball game at AmFam Field this year. The only question is, will it be Game 6 or Game 1 of the World Series?
10: Uh-oh, this isn't going to be good.
0: The back-to-back champs find themselves in a 2-0 hole as they return to Dodger Stadium for Game 3 of the NLCS.
11: 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Now it's LA's turn.
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3: Keep your eye on Ravens-Browns. That'll be interesting. The Shohei Ohtani stuff is really interesting. So he has not had a home run since August 18th. He's got multiple injuries. He just has really bad at bats. And so he may get benched. I think it's tomorrow night. He's got one RBI in his last 24 games. And AJ Pierzynski this week talked about his struggles in the last month or so.
4: He might wake up one day and say, I ain't pitching anymore. And that day might come next year. It already happened this year because he was hurt. He already missed the year because he had the arm problems, right? So that's already a bunch of years he's missed without pitching. This year he tried to pitch. He did great until he got hurt. And now he can't hit because he got hurt from pitching.
3: Yeah, I mean, how taxing is it on your body to do both? We talked about this with a football player, Travis Hunter. And I'm like, you got to pick a room you want to be in. It's very hard to be a great receiver because receiving with your quarterback is timing, right? Like, and that doesn't mean there can't be a handful of plays designed for you, but you know, I think it's Jacoby Myers, Parker Washington. Those guys are in the meetings and you're not. You're go be a great corner. And I said that about Travis Hunter. I said, there is a surplus of good young wide receiver talent. There is a lack of great corner talent. So go be a Pro Bowl corner, a return guy. And if they can mix in a couple of looks in situational passing instances, maybe that's fine. But sports is too much travel, baseball, outdoors, summer heat, the beating you take. He's kind of the engineer of this team, and he is, you know, I remember when A-Rod got dropped to eighth in the lineup. Baseball is also like golf. There's a lot of downtime to think. Stuff can get into your head. So between the injury, none of the top four hitters for the Dodgers are doing anything. So, you start looking at the last series. It was Andy Páez with a big moment. Kike Hernandez with a big moment, right? Like, it wasn't their 1, 2, and 3 hitters. And Milwaukee's pitching, you're not going to get, like, utility infielders taking over moments. So I don't think it's too early to say the Dodgers knew they were an older team. That's why they went all in and re-signed some older players like Max Muncy or Teoscar Hernandez. They're like, listen, we're going all in. You know, this ride or die with these guys, big game experience. That's why they get Scooble. You're like, do they really need another ace? And their feeling was, yeah, we do. We don't have a lot of guys in our prime. And Ohtani's supposed to be in his prime. But with the injuries, and that takes you to a different place, an uncomfortable place. So he may sit. Shohei Ohtani may be benched. Hour 3, Peter King's got a new book out. Bob Chesney, the UCLA football coach. Who knew the next Kurt Cignetti would come from the same program, James Madison? Hour 3.

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27: All right, it's going to be a good last hour. Bob Chesney, the new UCLA coach, they're 5-0, and they have a pathway to the playoff, man. He came from James Madison, same school of Kurt Cignetti came from. Brought in a bunch of transfers, a lot, which I'm not a big fan of, and it's worked. And then Peter King's got a new book out called The Game. I have not read it yet because I have not been sent it yet. So I got to get my hands on that. He'll be joining us in 10 minutes. Somehow, despite being dominated statistically, the Bills outlasted the Rams at SoFi in a great Monday Night Football game. 33 first downs for the Rams, perfect in the red zone, but that's not the real reason why the Rams came up short. They lost another close game because they're dreadful on special teams. According to analytics, the worst, 32 of 32 teams last 2 years, the most kicks blocked since 2023, by a mile, PATs and field goals. They gave up a massive kickoff return to start the game. They missed field goals. They had the game-winning field goal block. The Rams offense, top three. The Rams defense, top three. But in the NFL, I say it all the time, you don't have to be great at everything. But the coaching's too good. You can't be terrible at anything. And is it apathy by Les Snead and Sean McVay? I don't think it is. I don't think it's apathy. Now, in life, it's always clear, whatever you commit to, you'll be good at. If you commit to diet and health, I can look at you at 55. I don't even have to know you. And I can say, this guy's committed to diet and health. Right? If you commit to a comfortable retirement and you're smart with your money, you'll know it at 55 or 60. They don't really commit to special teams. Why is that? My takeaway is this, and this has been the knock on the Niners and Kyle Shanahan. When you pay a lot of older stars and you have this luxury roster, it can be a Kittle, a Trent Williams, a Bosa. It can be a Devontae Adams. It can be a Myles Garrett. It can be a Matt Stafford. The Rams care about certain things. And pass catchers, pass rushers, pass protection, treating stars right. It leaves the Rams, to me, a little thin on the bottom of their roster. Okay, and same with San Francisco. The previous 5 years, that was always the knock on Shanny. It's like, does he care about special teams? Well, he does, but he cares more about getting Mike Evans and Kittle and Christian McCaffrey, top-end luxury guys, older veterans, even if they get banged up. McVay, similar to Shanahan, is a very smart guy. He likes cerebral players who are low maintenance. He'll pay for them. And I think because of that, when you watch the Rams, it's dynamic, it's creative, it's clever. That Puka's unbelievable. They treat their stars right. They feed their stars. They get them the ball. They put them in great situations, but they are thin on the bottom of their roster. And again, like anything else, whatever you commit to in life, you will probably be very good at. And you can say it's apathy. I don't think they're ignoring the special teams because they've been burned on it so many years. But if you look at the analytics in this league, they not only have poor special teams, they're the worst. Take all the poorly run organizations. They're below that. 38 kicks blocked, field goals and PATs since the start of the 2023 season. So, you know, people get caught up on play calling late in games. That's very results-oriented analysis. If the Rams won, nobody would talk about that. But you got to talk about these special teams, win or lose. They burned them last year. They burned them the year before. A prime example is when the Rams had a 48-yard field goal to win the game. The league average, that goes in 91% of the time. The last 2 years for the Rams, that goes in 75% of the time. Well, that's the difference between handing a teacher a paper and it gets an A-minus or a C-minus. All right? So, again, you don't have to be great at everything. You can't be league bottom at anything. You will be exposed. You may not be exposed if you play the Titans or the Jets, but you play the Bills, a desperate team who had just lost to New England, and they got their own problems on the back end of their defense. But I'm not into this whole. I mean, the offense was literally sensational, and you expect a coach to coach and call a perfect game. I don't buy into that stuff. That offense and McVay are not the problem. Can I introduce you to Nick Sirianni and Dan Quinn and Todd Bowles and Brian Schottenheimer the last couple of weeks? You want to talk about coaching? We can bring those guys up. McVay's not the issue. But those special teams, they are bad, and here's McVay after.
0: This stinks, and it's going to hurt, but we can't afford to let it. We can't let this team beat us twice, and we're going to have to regroup and reset ourselves, and it's been a while since I've been this pissed after a game, too.
27: Okay, now let's talk the Buffalo Bills. And again, if not for a block, they lose. Let's not go crazy. But the Bills organization, what have they committed to? Supporting Josh Allen. Tight ends are capable. Good old line. They'll pay that left tackle until he can't play. James Cook's been a great player for them. They went and got DJ Moore, not available last night, but good players, right? Like, they commit to the offense. Well, what happens? Well, they've surrendered 28 points a game. In the last 2 weeks alone, Drake May and Matt Stafford have passed for over 640 yards. That's just the passing yards they gave up. So they commit to Josh Allen. But now he has to put the cape on again, and that's not what they want to be. They do not want to be the, here comes Superman with a helmet. This is the only way we can win. But last night, that was the only way they could win because that secondary, I mean, it's just awful. And so as great as that game was, I mean, you got Puka and Josh Allen, Devontae Adams, and you've got running backs and stars. And I mean, it's unbelievable content. It's just incredible. But I don't know, between the Rams special teams and the Bills secondary, I don't know if those are holes that are too deep to dig out of. I mean, we just watched Drake May and Matt Stafford pick apart the Bills secondary. They've actually gotten better against the run. They're actually, now they've been, you know, last couple of years, they've tried to work on that. They're better at that, but they pay the price on the back end. So there was a lot of clever coaching last night. There was a lot of great football. But, I mean, to give up 33 first downs, 5 for 5 in the red zone, it looked like a 7-on-7 passing drill. So, but I will say this. The one thing I noticed about the Bills, and it's an ideological change. So they had Sean McDermott, who's a very good coach. Let's not crush Sean McDermott. But he was more conservative, as all defensive coaches are. Joe Brady is much more, they moved him up to the head coaching spot. He's much more, hey, Josh, let it rip. They are a much more aggressive team. And that's played itself out last week with a bad, dumb pick late against New England. And it played itself out this week. Josh Allen looked like backyard football. I'm going to run and be a hero. So there is an ideological change And this is what they wanted. They felt they were a little Chuck Knox, a little Sean McDermott, a little conservative. And they said, we're going to bring Joe Brady in and just prep like hell and let it rip. And that's what you're watching. It's a blast to watch. I tend to think this way is the way the league is moving because of safety. More rules help the offense. And I think the Bills feel like a more aggressive team than they were under McDermott. I don't know if they're better coached. McDermott was good. I don't know if they're. But I do feel like the offense is a little more go for it. And I think that's what Josh Allen wanted. We heard about the relationship between the previous coach and Josh wasn't great. This one is way better, and here's the winning coach after.
1: I just want him to always just play. Like, his good is good, him good, and it's good enough. I just want him to just play free, just not think, just go play, spend the football like you need to, and it'll be great, great conversations with him, but look forward to seeing him kind of build upon it this week.
27: Well, that was a great game, and there's a book out by Peter King, the three-time National Sports Writer of the Year, released today. It is called The Game, his vast history covering the sport, the good, the bad, the unusual, and Peter King is now joining us, and we appreciate that. The book's coming out today, so let's sell some copies. The you know, it's interesting. You've covered everybody. I mean, you go way. I remember one time you lecturing me on Y.A. Tittle. I'm like, hey, I didn't see Y.A., Peter. You got me beat. But you've covered everybody from Montana to Mahomes. What is the biggest difference, and maybe it's structure of the league, in covering the great 70-80 quarterback and covering the great quarterbacks today? Because you sat with all of them.
2: Well, Colin, I think the biggest thing, and it seems obvious, but the biggest thing is that there are just so many roadblocks in front of the great quarterbacks today. And, you know, I remember being a writer at Newsday in the 80s and going out to 49ers training camp and getting 45 minutes with Joe Montana. And that is not going to happen today. Maybe not even for the guys who cover the team from Kansas City.
27: Right.
2: So it's just a different world. And look, I write in this book, I don't see how anybody 40 years from now is going to be able to write a book about the next 40 years that has the same sort of entree access, whatever, as I've had for these 40 years. And look, I'm not saying that's better, that's worse, that's anything. It's just the way it is. When I got to Sports Illustrated in 1989 and I went to cover a game, it was bigger than anything. That was a big deal. Michael Irvin once saw me in the locker room and said, hey, we're in a Sports Illustrated game this week. So it's just a different time and place.
27: The, you know, there, it always seems like the same 6 to 8 teams are drafting at the top of the draft. And I said this years ago, we can talk quarterbacks and coaches, but the guys, the billionaires wearing glasses, they create an ecosystem. And if it's pressurized and chaotic, don't be shocked if it wears on coaches and wears on players. Is there a characteristic of bad football teams in your the Halcyon days, the current days? Go back to your career. Is there a common thread on what is going to be punitive? What is going to blow up playoff success?
2: Not having a quarterback. You know, I think it's as elementary as that, because look, the two most important people in any organization are the quarterback and the head coach.
27: Yeah.
2: And if you have the right one, and I write about the perfect quarterback coach relationship that I've ever seen, and it's Patrick Mahomes and Andy Reid, they complete each other's sentences. And it is really important to have that kind of chemistry, but most important, you've got to have a quarterback who you know you can win with. And look, you're the New York Jets this year. You got Geno Smith. There's nothing wrong with Geno Smith, but there's not a soul who loves the New York Jets who thinks that you enter a training camp with Geno Smith giving you a good chance to win a Super Bowl.
27: Right.
2: And, you know, that's why he's not in Seattle anymore. But I'm just saying that's why he's not in Vegas anymore. You better have the quarterback, or you better be searching for him consistently. It's a mantra of Ernie Accorsi, of so many general managers over the years.
7: So Justin Herbert struggled this year. He struggled in the playoffs. And I hearken back to the Peyton Manning 0 for his first three, completed 49% of his throws in the playoffs. It was really ugly, but we had a different society. Owners were worth $300 million, not $9 billion. They're more impulsive. There's more coordinator changes. It's harder for everybody. This constant chaos, pressurized, top down. So we look at Peyton Manning. I mean, there are teams that may have moved off him after that. People want to move off Justin Herbert. You have a story in the book, apparently. I have not read it yet, about Peyton Manning, a tanning bed, an early story about doing push-ups to get drafted. Take the audience there, because I think you look at Peyton Manning now and think, oh, it was easy street. I mean, he was a number one pick, and it's like, no, folks. No, there's a lot of turbulence on that early Peyton Manning flight, Peter.
2: No, there's no question, Colin. Just people have to remember, everybody said, oh, you mean there was actually some question in 1998 about whether the first pick in the draft should be Peyton Manning or Ryan Leaf? Yes, yeah. There's a big question about it. ESPN, the magazine, wrote a story in which they compared the two and said, we take Ryan Leaf. Ryan Leaf is the one who's going to be wearing a gold jacket in Canton one day. But and what Peyton Manning wanted to do is he wanted to differentiate himself from Ryan Leaf in all ways. And obviously the competitive part of Manning, all that stuff was important, but he knew that people in the NFL were looking at Ryan Leaf as a tree trunk with a monster arm. And they're looking at him as kind of a scrawny guy. So he said, I'm going to try to change their opinion of him. At the scouting combine in Indianapolis, he snuck away to a tanning bed for 1 hour the day before he was going to get his picture taken in shorts and nothing else, which all players have always done at the combine. He wanted to actually look not like a pasty, scrawny guy. And then what he did right before the picture was taken, he drank multiple gallons, 4 or 5 gallons of water, and didn't go to the bathroom. He wanted the water weight. And then right before, he said, I got to go to the bathroom real quick. He didn't go to the bathroom to actually use the restroom. He went to do some close grip push-ups so that he would get a little bit more defined, a little glistening, a little sweaty. And then he went out and had his picture taken, weighed in at 231. And he said, I accomplished what I said to accomplish. Every day for Peyton Manning was some competition, some anal thing that had him work harder than the other guy. And the Colts were the beneficiaries of that.
7: Was there, I mean, I always said the late Walter Payton may be the best football player I've ever seen. Like pound for pound strength, character, leadership, toughness. If I just said to you, take quarterback out because they have so much influence. If I said to you, who's the best football player Peter King ever covered? Non-quarterback.
2: Well, ever covered is different. I think the best football player, and obviously I saw a lot of them, you know, early on when I was first becoming a fan, I was a young kid. And then later, obviously, through tape or film, was Jim Brown. But I would say if you ask that question about all the players that I ever covered and covered fairly closely, it'd be Lawrence Taylor.
7: Yeah.
2: Because Lawrence Taylor simply struck fear into people.

0: He didn't care. He wasn't afraid of Bobby Knight. And Bobby Knight turned to him and he said, "Hey, enough of that chair throwing bleepity bleep. Just go out and get the quarterback today." So you know what Lawrence Taylor did? He sacked the quarterback four times that day. And I know that it's cliche to say that a guy might strike the fear in the hearts of the opponents. Lawrence Taylor struck fear in the hearts of opponents. And look, after this sack of Ken Anderson, you know what he did? He went to the sidelines and he said, "Let's go after this like a bunch of crazed dogs." And that's just how the guy played the game every day of his life.
1: There's been a lot of from, you know, Paul Brown, Bill Walsh, Don Coryell. I remember Air Coryell, Belichick's two dynasties, Andy Reid, Sean McVay, now Shanahan. Was there ever a coach you sat down with and you walked away and you're like, this guy would have been successful running a corporation? This guy, like somebody that like intellectually was almost beyond football. And by the way, that doesn't mean he won a bunch of Super Bowls necessarily, Peter. You know, it's circumstantial, it's situational, it's, you know, this game, you got injuries. Is there been a coach, an executive or somebody, maybe it's a player that you were like, that may be the smartest person I've ever met in the sport I've covered forever?
0: Well, you know, I think Bill Belichick would qualify in that. And I think everybody knows how smart he is. But Colin, just understand something. You know, Bill Belichick, he had the two perfect parents. Okay. Number one, his dad wrote the first book on football scouting.
1: Yep.
0: And Paul Brown praised the book of this assistant coach at the Naval Academy, Steve Belichick, for how smart he was about football trends and seeing what really works. There's that. And his mom, who quit being a college professor to raise every day to stay with young Bill. And she spoke four languages. She read The New Yorker cover to cover every week. She's one of the most intelligent people in anyone's orbit. And Bill Belichick every day would talk to his mother about his homework and all that. And she would talk to him about reading and how important it was. So Bill Belichick, as well as being incredibly smart about football, was incredibly smart, period.
1: Yeah.
0: And he also had the kind of dad who he learned from it at an early age, everything about football. And he just, to me, had the perfect upbringing to be a totally brainiac football coach. And obviously that paid off for him.
1: You know, we've had in the last week some of the strangest situational decisions by coaches. And my argument has been, Peter, is that the owners I've never been more impulsive because they feel more bulletproof because of their net worth is now, you know, billions and billions. So they don't care. They'll write a $60 million check, fire coaches, staff. They don't care. The downside of that is it's this constant treadmill. And you're getting into situations where maybe in Dallas you hire a defensive coordinator. He probably needed two more years of seasoning. Or you give a coach a second head job, not that you want it, but the owner fired him and the GM's got to hire him. So you hire a guy that you don't love, you maybe like, he's a better coordinator than a coach. That's what I think is happening now, is that we've got too many changes, too quickly, impulsive ownership, and guys on the headset that probably are not ready to be on the headset. That's my take. Or am I overreacting? And have there been bad decisions back in the 60s, 70s, and 80s that you saw and I didn't, and it's been happening forever?
0: I think one of the great benefits of the great coaches that I saw run teams, okay, Bill Parcells, Bill Walsh, Jimmy Johnson, Andy Reid, you know what they all had in common? They could give two craps about what was in the morning paper that day. They were not pressured by anyone about to make any decision. And if somebody above them or around them was, you know, they would disabuse them of that notion very quickly. It was always amazing that Andy Reid could last, 14 years in Philadelphia? And it wasn't the pressure of the media that got him out of –

0: Philadelphia. It's just that he didn't win enough at the end. And that great super team he had at the end just didn't win. So it was just time. But the point is that all of those guys did not have rabbit ears.
1: Right.
0: And I fear right now that a lot of owners have rabbit ears. A lot of players have rabbit ears. And some coaches have rabbit ears. The best coaches, Andy Reid, Kyle Shanahan, Sean McVay, they don't care about what the outside world says about them. They laugh about that stuff. It's meaningless to them. Yeah. That, to me, is one of the things that if I were interviewing for head coach, if I were interviewing coaches today, I would make sure that the only thing that matters to them is the football.
2: Okay, we got to get Peter is doing a lot of interviews. The book is released today. It's called The Game. I will read it this weekend. There's a cross-country journey with John Madden. I'm buying the book, if for nothing else, for that story, because he's a fascinating guy, the late, great John Madden. There's the book. There's the cover. It's called The Game by Peter King. Covered the NFL for 40-plus years. Peter, I know you're busy. I appreciate you stopping by our show.
0: Colin, it's great to be on. We had some fun in the day, didn't we?
2: Oh, we did. No, listen, this book is going to be a masterclass in storytelling. I cannot wait to read it, Peter. Thank you so much.
0: Thanks so much, Colin. Really appreciate it.
2: All right. The Game with Peter King. That is going to be a great read. I just read the Lane Kiffin book. That was wild. And, you know, I always felt like when I was a kid, there were more baseball books. Like the great writers were writing baseball books. I'm going to tell you something. We have had some unbelievable. I've read four or five football books, NFL books, college football books over the last couple of years. And they've all been sensational. All of them. Ian O'Connor has one. Seth Wickersham. I mean, this is going to be, I guarantee you, it is just great, legendary storytelling. 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
3: 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The only question is, will it be Game 6?
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2: Bob Chesney, the new UCLA football coach, 5-0. 5-0. No UCLA coach has ever started 5-0. And he comes from James Madison, which is where Kurt Cignetti came from. And I've said, those schools look alike. If you go to Indiana's first year, they look like this UCLA team. They run the ball. They're not wildly dynamic offensively, but they're good up front. They have transfers from James Madison, and UCLA is, go look at their schedule. I mean, they have a real shot like Indiana did first year. Now, last year, Indiana got Fernando Mendoza. They were more dynamic, and they won the Natty. But it looks a lot like Cignetti's first team at Indiana, same conference. J-Mac with the news.
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1: I thought you were going to refer to me as JMU graduate Jason McIntyre. But let's start with the Dallas Cowboys, Colin. That was an embarrassing loss they had Thursday night to the Bucks. And afterward, everybody's seen the video. Dak walking back after the game.
3: Yeah.
1: And some random jabroni yells out, embarrassing. Dak wasn't happy about it. Noted the guy to security. And Jerry Jones, Jerry Jones has chimed in, Colin. Here we go.
4: I didn't pay a lot of attention to it. It doesn't impact me at all. The driver in question was not an employee, but feds can express themselves.
7: Yeah, yeah, it didn't. It's
1: embarrassing when you lose to a winless team at home as an 8.5-point favorite. That's okay, right?
7: Yeah.
1: I mean, yeah, I'm not saying Dak is soft for turning him in. You know, it's not like he F-bombed Dak. He said it was embarrassing. That's what it was. I don't see the big to-do here. What I do think is interesting is you noted they're kicking Christian Parker upstairs. Did you see they added Mike Pettine as an assistant coach?
7: I saw that.
1: Yeah, he's got a lot. He was with the Jets for a long time.
7: Well, it's telling you. They went young and cheap at coordinator. And a young man, Parker's, probably needed a couple more years of seasoning. That's okay. I mean, all of us, when we get a new job that's difficult, you know, we're all bailing water a little. And I think he's just a young guy, probably needed another year or two of seasoning. So now they're going to bring in somebody to help him. And by the way, I'll give Dallas credit here. They're not being stubborn. They're not being rigid. Dallas, like, yeah, we got to make a change. So I give Dallas credit. There's a lot of places that wouldn't, you know, they'd be stubborn because by doing this, you're acknowledging we hired a guy and it's not working. So give Dallas credit for, you know, they're not backing. They're not drawing a line in the sand, and this is the decision. They're trying to help their coaching staff and help their team, and I think it's the right move.
1: Also, I think it makes it a lot easier to fire Schottenheimer when you've got a veteran like Mike Pettine as the interim coach.
7: Oh.
1: You know, I would keep an eye on Schotty, the defensive coordinator, whatever, but you can't fire Schottenheimer with no other veteran coach
7: fair.
1: On staff.
7: That's a good.
1: I think Schottenheimer's under the gun. This is a big one against the Packers Sunday night.
7: Huge game.
1: Big game for both teams. All right, Colin, real quick, let's hit the Kansas City Chiefs, who are coming out of the bye week undefeated. Very impressive. Kenneth Walker is now trailing Bijan Robinson in the rushing leader category, 53 yards behind. After four games, Kenneth Walker has been a major factor, and that's no surprise to Andy.
7: Yeah.
8: I would tell you, not really. I mean, because we thought he did well, especially when they had to turn everything over to him during the playoffs. So we saw his whole game there, Nate, and now we're just seeing it on an extended basis where he comes in and he's been able to showcase all that.
7: No, he's changed. He's changed the offense. It is a power offense, a play action offense. Finally, for the first time ever, Patrick Mahomes has a running game that is elite. He's gotten a lot. He's had Tyreek Hill, and he's had the speed receivers. He's had the star tight end. He's had the great coach. He's had the sharp GM. He's had Pro Bowl tackles. He's had the best or second best center. He's had everything. He's never had a legitimately top three running game. Now he has it. Let's notice how it unfolds.
1: This is very Belichickian of the Chiefs. Hey, let's try to win with a running back. Let's change it up, diversify. Yeah. By the way, Chargers swept the Chiefs last year. Chiefs have them this week off a bye. Think there's some payback for Reed Staggs?
7: That'll be in the old blazing on Friday.
1: Kenneth Walker has more rushing yards than the entire Seahawks running back group. All four of them.
7: Yeah. J-Mac with the news.
0: Well, that's the news.
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0: The Herdline News.
7: Bob Chesney, no UCLA coach has gone 5-0. Did UCLA find its Kurt Cignetti? Because it smells, looks, and feels like it. And Bob Chesney for UCLA. I mean, I'm telling you, I follow recruiting. I don't know much about James Madison. UCLA's always recruited solid classes. 5-0? Go to Eugene and beat the Ducks? He's next.
27: There will be another baseball game at AmFam Field this year. The only question is, will it be Game 6?
28: Or Game 1 of the World Series?
29: Uh-oh,
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0: The back-to-back champs find themselves in a 2-0 hole as they return to Dodger Stadium for Game 3 of the NLCS.
31: They did their job. That's it.
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18: Champions!
19: I'm guilty of it. I said about a year ago, I said, I think UCLA football, I don't know, not a lot of NIL money. I don't know. What's their debt service? Are they going to make it? I don't know where the program's at. They can't afford a big star coach. Well, the trend in college football, and it's a smart trend, it got us Kurt Cignetti. Who knew the next Kurt Cignetti came from James Madison? Is that coaches that have spent years and years toiling at not necessarily high-level programs, Division II, Division III, the Patriot League. Well, Bob Chesney could very well be the next Kurt Cignetti, and he had the same kind of route. He took over for Cignetti at James Madison, and then UCLA looked at his record where, I mean, he's been coach of the year in every conference, and they hire him. And they look different. And I said this earlier today, and I said it to friends on my podcast Sunday. I said, they remind me of Cignetti's Indiana team the first year, where they're not quite dynamic offensively. Run game, physical, no nonsense, but good energy and fun. It's like, do we got a Cignetti West Coast? Well, Bob Chesney, let's bring him in, is the coach at UCLA. They've never, a coach at UCLA has never started his career 5-0. And I got to tell you, when I watch you, I just see nothing but football. Run the ball, physical, good line play. You also do something at the end of the third quarter, which I'll get to, which is cool. But is that your DNA? Is some of that, let's be honest. The last two coaches that none of us knew that have been home run hires are you and Mr. Cignetti. Tell me about that relationship.
20: Well, let me just tell you that there's only one Kurt Cignetti, that's for sure, right? And I am not Kurt Cignetti. He is a phenomenal football coach and just a motivator. And you know, I had a chance to follow him at JMU.
19: Yep.
20: And, you know, just the program he ran was phenomenal. And obviously, you watched it go on and do what it did. But it's a different flavor for me. It's just a little bit different. So he and I, we don't talk a whole lot, you know, but when I see him, we have a chance to share stories and do all of that. But as far as, know, the DNA of this and how this thing works. For me, I really understand that we're, you know, ultimately sharing a journey with these young men. Some of it will be for a year, some of it will be for two, some of it will be for three. Who knows what it'll be? And the game has changed, you know, significantly since I started it back in 2000 as a coach. So for me, you know, I just understand I want to make the biggest impact I can on these guys. I want them to be themselves. I want them to be in an environment where they could explore who they're trying to become. And I always think this, when someone does something that's a little off, you know, is the team around you, are your teammates, are they laughing at you? Or are they laughing with you? And I think one of the things, the greatest things that you could do in any organization is bringing people together where they're allowed to be open and vulnerable. And you're just in a position where they're not afraid to fail and they have fun doing what they do and work really, really hard and do it in a disciplined manner. And all those things are accurate, I think, for what we're doing here today.
19: You were the Patriot League coach of the year in 29, 21, 22, the Northeast coach before that, Sun Belt coach 2025. You've been the head coach that rises in a conference. You brought in a lot of transfers from James Madison, guys that most of us don't know. I've always been a little reticent on that. I saw Brian Kelly do it and Dion do it, and I'm like, guys, that how do you bring in 40 guys and get them collectively to buy the message? They come from all different states and directions and coaches, and you did that at UCLA, and you've made it work with, like, you had the most Big Ten transfers, and I look at that and I'm like, well, how do you do it? And everybody else has tried that. And it just, you know, I've talked to coaches. They're like, maybe six guys a year, bring in seven. You're like, nope, we're opening up UCLA. How have you made it all work so fast?
20: Well, I think the number one thing about that is that if you bring a bunch of, obviously they're different guys from different areas. They've been coached by many different coaches in many different programs. So it may not be exactly the way you would do it. And in fact, it never is exactly the way you would do it. The thing that matters the most, it to me, is that when we're building this roster, is that we're building it with like-minded people. And to me, Kyle, one of the biggest things we did is said, you cannot, you're not going to be paid the highest coming here from all your options that you have. That's A. Right. But B is there's going to be a chance for, I can't guarantee all the money, but we can definitely guarantee you playing time. And we can guarantee you in making an impact on this team. And this will be a program you'll be proud of. But along with that, the conversation was you can't come here unless you intend to work really hard to win a Big Ten championship. That was part of it. And the way we were going to do that was putting our team first, our teammates next, and ourself last. And that's really hard to do in this day and age, but that was a prerequisite with every single guy that walked in this program. And if you put yourself last and the team and teammates first, you usually get what you want, right? You usually end up getting all the selfish things that you might have, you know, hoped for and wanted by making sure that rising tide lifts all boats. So I think every guy we brought in was cut from that same cloth. And it's a lot easier when you have a central message and a belief. When things get tough, you'll run to that belief. When your beliefs are everybody, a lot of different places, believing a lot of different things, when it gets tough, they'll run to those, you know, whys or purposes. And our purposes are singular within this program. And it's to be the best we could possibly be better today than we were yesterday, and ultimately put our team first, teammates second, and ourselves last.
19: So when Cignetti leaves, he takes a bunch of players with him. So you take over and it's like, okay, this is my program now. I can put a stamp on it and I need players. Well, when you come to UCLA, you needed players. You're going to put your stamp on it. So I could argue, in a way, going to programs that needed not just an infusion of your voice and your narrative, but new guys can be helpful. So when you went to UCLA and you got there, what were the first two things you looked at and went, yeah, we got to correct this and this? What were the first two steps?
20: Well, honestly, the number one thing was walking in here and just looking around the building. And to me, when I saw a shed out here overflowing with stuff just stuffed in there, when I went to the weight room and saw there's probably three strength coaches that have come through here and just kept adding more and more machinery to it, things they believed in, but didn't take anything out. It was cluttered. It wasn't a space that could be worked. I went to the locker room. It wasn't very clean. I walked around the halls in here. It wasn't very clean. So there were just these things to me that I was like, man, that we got to stop doing these things that the losing teams do first. We as coaches and administration got to clean this place up first to make sure it's a place everybody could be proud of, right? And then ultimately stop doing the things that the losing teams do. If we just stop doing the things losing teams do, we'll get to 500, right? If we then also add in all the things the winning teams do, you know, we have a chance to be really good. So that was all the number one thing that I really need to. The second thing I wanted to do was make sure these guys understood the amount of custodial staff we have here, the amount of people we have at our training table outside, the amount of people we have walking through this building, you know, the nutritionists, the strength coaches, you know, the doctors, the administrators, everybody, they all matter. And they are all part of this organization. And we needed to make sure the alignment was really strong. And we did not treat people below us. We wanted like they were below us. We need to understand that whether you're the custodian or you're the starting quarterback, you're just as important to this organization. Whether you're the head coach, you know, or the nutritionist, you're just as important to this program. So those were two things. I wanted them to know everybody's name. I wanted them to know them personally. I wanted to bring this thing together differently, clean up the space and bring the people together to do the job, you know, that they're here to do. And that's ultimately, I think, two of the biggest things that got this thing started.
19: All right. So Ty Deffenbach's going to have to play quarterback because Nico Iamaleava got hurt. Oregon did not suspend him for that hit. Does that disappoint you that a conference, you know, a member, and especially a Pac-12 school that went to the Big Ten, did you have a vibe on that, what Oregon did not do?
20: No, because that hit, the lateness of the hit that you're talking about, the kid trying to punch the ball that, you know, is debatable, I guess. But ultimately, you know, he took a shot. That had nothing to do with Nico being hurt or getting hurt. The injury happened prior to that. So this what you're putting on the screen had nothing to do with Nico was hurt when he was on 2 feet, ultimately. And I think that's important to recognize. And then the other thing I think is important to recognize is that, you know, Coach Lanning called me immediately when he found that out, that Nico was hurt. And then he even called me, our plane was delayed. You know, he called me when we were, you know, back at our hotel, just trying to pass some time, asking if he needed anything, if we needed a place to go and if we needed anything. So if there was anything questionable about that hit, you know, that's not being coached by him. I think he's as upstanding as a coach that exists in this profession.
19: Okay. Let's see. I like the fact that you didn't do the big, you know, a lot of times places hire assistants. That's not your journey. Your journey's head coach, coach of the year. I like that. I think that's really smart. Your thing is I'm not going to go to a bigger school and be the assistant guy. I want to go and be the guy. And I think that leadership at the Patriot League, the Northeast League, the Sun Belt League really has served you well. Because I think sometimes, you know, universities try to find the hot shot, big name program and the assistant. That's not what you did. You wanted to be the guy. It has really worked. I mean, be honest. We got a minute left. 5-0. I mean, come on, Bob. 5-0 is pretty good. Are you a little surprised? 5-0?
20: No, I'm not surprised. And here's why I'm not surprised, because I said it from the beginning, is that there's no self-limitations that we should put on ourselves. But we also shouldn't say, we hope we just win a bowl or could get to a bowl game and preordain excuses as to why we're not going to be good. I think when you assemble the right people, talented people that are cut from the same cloth, that are, you know, chasing a certain mission and you provide an environment for them to do their job and be successful, anything is possible. And ultimately to me, I don't ever want them to think about, you know, self-limitations or what they can and cannot do. I want them to chase greatness every single day. And that's what we've done up to this point in time. So 5-0 does not surprise me. At the same point in time, I know the work that's left to do. And I know how hard this league is. And I know, you know, the challenge we have ahead of us.
19: This is great. Look at that schedule. I'm not going to put any heat on you. But there are some winnable games if you get quality quarterback play. The UCLA Bruins, 5-0. Bob Chesney comes from James Madison. So Cignetti left, went to Indiana. They hired this Bob Chesney guy. Let's see if he can coach. Well, what do you know? He goes 21-6, kicks butt, and is now 5-0 at UCLA. This is great, by the way, because this is a program that's always been. I love the fact that UCLA now has a chance to be really something. Really something. Because this has always been, you know, John Wooden. It's always been the legendary basketball place. Good luck to you. We'll have you on again. And man, it's just getting cooking. Hey, Bob, good luck to you.
20: Yeah, thanks so much for having me on. And as always, I appreciate all the support from our fans and our community. Go Bruins.
19: This is really interesting. Who knew the next Cignetti would come from Cignetti's place?

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18: 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Vinny Bonsignor on at 1. He'll talk about the debacle that was the Rams last night. Jerry Harrison Jr., Sportsnet LA, joins the program at 2. And now I can tell you my panic meter is red. My panic meter is red. After what happened last night in Milwaukee, I think there are concerns. Now, are the Dodgers out? Of course not. Can they win the series? Yes. Will they win the series? I'll call it 80% yes. But there certainly is reason to be concerned after last night, Rodney.
19: Well, you're 80% yes they'll win it, but your panic meter is all the way on red. How does that work?
18: I'm an enigma.
19: I guess.
18: I am
19: on one hand, you're believing that the Dodgers can come back and win this thing very confidently, by the way, that you're 80%. And then the red panic meter means that, oh, there's no way in hell they come back and win this thing.
18: No, the red panic meter indicates it's only 80% now. They're in trouble. They are in trouble after what happened last night.
19: But wouldn't trouble suggest that it'd be under 50% in terms of will they come back and win it?
18: I won't go there yet. Let's see what happens tomorrow. Tomorrow I want to reduce my panic meter, not increase it. Tomorrow I want to, after tomorrow's game, then I want to drop it, not increase it. Because if they lose tomorrow, then it's going to be, now we got a problem. We got a problem right now. We got a huge problem right now.
19: They go down 3-0, Fred. It's a real serious problem. It's Houston calls now. Yeah, they do. They do. But as we've seen, and in... sports is crazy, and sports, you know, gives us unbelievable moments. It gives us things where we think one way one day, and then the next day, all the things you felt and thought yesterday, they're all gone because you feel a better way because your team played well the way they were expected to, and the sky's not falling anymore. So you got to reserve the right. Well, you don't have to, but that's just the way I choose to do it, is reserve the right until I've seen enough to the point where there's no coming back from it. And I'm not quite there yet. Is there concerns? Yeah, absolutely. Big concerns. When, you know, and we'll get into all of them, but there are factors in this series where you would have hoped things don't turn out like they've turned out so far in two games, where you have your best two starters going to open up a series and they both get beat. Not only did they get beat, but they don't go deep into games, which is their MOs. You know, when you talk about Skubal, he can get you 7 to 8 innings. And you talk about Yamamoto, which we talked about quite a bit, of he can get you deep into games. Last year, he went complete game against these very Brewers and barely went two. So when that happens, yeah, you're concerned. But they come like home for three, and the series is not over yet, and we have to play it out. Nobody's going home. Dodgers ain't going anywhere. They have to play it out. And now we're going to figure out kind of what they're made of and what they do have left in the tank, Fred.
18: So here's my concern. And I actually didn't think it would happen this year. I did think this would happen next year. But I didn't think it would happen this year. I'm wondering if we're watching an aged team running out of gas. That's what I'm starting to think. I didn't think they were going to win 4 in a row. I just thought next year they would not win it. A year older, all of the wear and tear on everybody, an older team. I didn't think that would happen. I didn't think that would happen this year. And I think that's what we're starting to see. Now, can they overcome that? Sure. They better do it pretty damn fast. They're not hitting. Well, they scored last night, don't get me wrong. But guys that need to hit aren't hitting. Yamamoto, that was shocking last night. And Will Smith, who is unflappable and really struggling at the plate, and we'll get into that, did him no favors. Even Yamamoto thought a pitch or two should have been challenged. Will Smith didn't challenge it. Dave Roberts, after the game, even said it should have been challenged. That would have helped dramatically. When you've got your guy out there, and he is knocked out that fast, you know you're in for it. And even though the Dodgers scored, Milwaukee would score more. I can't figure out why Bubich is on this roster. I can't. I'm sure he's a wonderful man and a great guy. He's not doing anybody any favors. Now, they see something we don't. He didn't pitch for the majority of the year. But that didn't help last night. It's just like, it seems as if Milwaukee's got a little more pep in their step. That's what it seems like to me. And I didn't think that was going to be an issue here. I really thought the Dodgers were the better team, equal to the task. But right now, the Dodgers seem to me like the old guys. And I don't know how they can shake that quickly, but they sure need to.
19: You don't feel like they don't have any pep in their step? They're all done?
18: I don't think they're done, no. I'm not saying that. But what I'm saying is, they look like the old guys now. Now, they need to regain it, find the fountain of youth, whatever needs to be done, because this job is not just done with Milwaukee. They need to win the World Series. But the Brewers seem like they got a little more oomph to them. And I don't know how you correct that. I know Dave Roberts is having a conversation. He said today he would have it with Ohtani to determine what needs to be done. What needs to be done, and I think we're to the point now, he needs to come out of the lineup. He needs to come out. He's not helping. Not very much. I mean, in that ninth when you had Will Smith and Ohtani coming up, I went, oh, God, this is done. This is not going to happen. And Will Smith is really struggling as well. And you've got to have those two guys. You have to. And I don't know, maybe all the games and all the years and the winning and not as much downtime as everybody else has, and that's great for the fans and for the players who win those rings. Maybe it's catching up with them. I mean, we saw what Blake Snell looked like in his last outing. And it's his turn tomorrow. He needs to pitch a game of his life. There's no more wiggle room now. And it's just, I don't know. There's still time. They can still win. Yes. But, man, I didn't think – it's like they're hitting a wall. And I didn't think they'd hit that wall till next year. And it's hard. It's hard. It's I mean, Ohtani. How long are you going to sit here and let this go on? He's not Ohtani. He's a guy wearing 17. He's out there. But he's not. He's not close to it. He's hurt. We know he's hurt. Everybody knows he's hurt. He's not really helping. And I think we're to a point now where everybody, I don't care who you are, needs to be a contributor and be able to at least help. And he's really not. I don't know. Take him out of the lineup, put him on the bench. Maybe he's got one big oomph in him. Let him pinch hit somewhere. But I'd give those at-bats to somebody else. I'd do it right now.
19: Who are you giving them to?
18: DePaula. I'd just roll the dice at this point. Let's see what he's got.
19: Would you do that tonight?
18: Or he's tomorrow? Fearless. Yep, I would. He's fearless. Let's see what he's got.
19: Fearless.
18: You think I'm crazy?
19: Fearless at this level. Okay, so you would do it down 0-2. You would yank him before they come home from this three-game stand. You put Ohtani on the bench.
18: I would tonight. Mm-hmm. I would.
19: Okay. And when you say that they, you know, they're out of gas, they don't have, they hit a wall. Did you feel that way after the Atlanta series?
18: No. Mm-mm. I didn't. I might even sit Will Smith. I mean, he's not doing anything. We're to a point where you got to do something here. This, the old, you know, these guys, they'll come around. They have not looked good. They haven't. And, God, but we know they can do it. Well, they're not doing it. And the runway's getting shorter to land on. I mean, hell, they've proven they can lose like this. Maybe it's time to try something else. Desperate times require desperate measures.
19: It's always interesting to me, you know, people go to the dramatics during the course of a season, number one, but more importantly, of a course of a playoff run, and it goes game to game. How when I just asked you, you know, about Atlanta, you felt really good about coming out of that Atlanta series. Way they felt, where they looked, all of those things. And then two games in to the next round, they are a complete debacle. They're old. They're done. They're out of gas. They can't play anymore. We need to make wholesale changes to this and that and this. That's just the beauty. That is the beauty. Because they go win, maybe not one game, but they win the first few games at Dodger Stadium. And then the whole mindset changes again. Of, oh, they found it again. They got it back. They got their swagger back. They got this back. They don't look as old as they did after game two. It's just so many ebbs and flows that you can't, and that's reason why certain managers last and are great managers and looked upon as great managers and coaches over the years is because they're unflappable in times where everybody else is in a sense of panic and sense of chaos. And you got to be unflappable. You got to be trusting of what you've seen in the long haul. Will there be changes? Yeah, but you can't go crazy and go, okay, everybody's out. We're going to put a rookie in that's never been in this situation before. We're going to, you know, remove Will Smith as the catcher, and we're going to go with another guy behind the plate and use him in spot situations. It's almost like if you're going to go down, you got to go down with the guys that got you there. And everything will change. As I mentioned, if they win one game, if they win one game and they win it in a decisive manner, then everything will change. Same thing with Blake Snell. He goes. Blake Snell had a terrible outing, his last outing. He goes in, his lights out, goes 7+, and shuts him down. Everybody says, oh, Blake Snell's back. Oh, Blake Snell, that's the Blake Snell. We're good. oh, we're good. Now we got Blake Snell. We still got Yamamoto. We still got Scooble to pitch in this series. Still, we got a chance. Everybody's mood changes. So, in the face of all that, you just can't go crazy and say, let's change everything in the midst of this when you're still only down 2-0. If you're down 3-0, yeah, you got to go, oh, my God, we're in elimination mode. Everything, all hands on deck. This is all we got to do everything possible. We're going to bunt every other player. We're going to bunt this guy and that guy, and we're going to slap hit and do all those things.
10: But I would agree with you.
19: It's clear as, oh, they're old and they hit a wall and they did this and they still won 100 games, still won the division, still did a lot of things, beat an Atlanta team that people thought were hot and younger. So it's, again, it's baseball, it's sport, it happens. Teams get hot, get cold at the right time. We talk about it all the time. Getting hot at the right time. And Milwaukee, let's give them credit, they're very hot right now.
10: I would agree with you 100% if Dave Roberts echoed that sentiment. But Dave Roberts said after the game last night, yeah, he's considering these changes. If you Dave Roberts
19: to.
10: After the game.
19: But you have to. Whether he does or not is a different thing. But you have to consider everything, for sure.
10: Okay.
19: Absolutely.
10: And that being said, you went, well, if you go down 3-0, it's all hands on deck. If you go down 3-0, you're done.
19: On
10: so
19: paper.
10: I think you've got to make a move now. If you go down 3-0, it's over. They're not going to win four games in a row.
19: On paper.
10: If you go down 3-0 on paper, it's over. If they go down 3-0, they're done. They're finished. You can't go down 3-0. This is the game.
19: So you're saying it's impossible.
10: Nothing is impossible, but I'm saying it's highly improbable. Highly
19: improbable,
10: yes.
19: Impossible, no.
10: Well, no, Rodney. It's not impossible, but it's highly improbable.
19: As long as it's not impossible, why are we having this defeatist attitude?
10: We're not. We're saying, let's not get to that point. If you're going to do something, now's the time to try it. Not when you're on the brink of elimination. You better do whatever you're going to do, you better do it now.
19: And it better work.
10: Well, yeah. Well, this isn't working. So what's the difference?
19: It didn't work for two games.
10: Yes, but you're in a series of seven, and you're down 2-0. You had three hits last night. The Brewer bullpen retired 15 straight Dodgers in order. No, it's not working right now. If you're going to do something, do it now. Now, your choice might be do nothing and take that approach. And maybe that would prove to be the correct approach. But if you do nothing, then that's what you decided. And that's it. And if you get beat, you're in trouble. So it's a tough spot for Dave Roberts to be in. I agree. It's a spot nobody thought the Dodgers would be in. But it is what it is.
19: I think a lot of people had in the back of their mind felt that this could be a very difficult run to three-peat. And based on the way the Dodgers played, I think there were a lot of questions throughout the season whether this could happen. The way the lineup didn't come together like everybody thought it would on paper. Kyle Tucker didn't perform well. The injuries that the Dodgers have had. I think there was a certain level of speculation of this is going to be more difficult than people

0: it flies to Milwaukee.
1: Well, we should have.
0: Yeah.
1: But we work here, so that'll never happen. So here's the deal. Dodger fans, I think it's time to do something. I think it's time to sit Ohtani. And I wouldn't be opposed to sitting Will Smith as well.
0: Who's catching for you now?
1: Fiducia.
0: You got to remember that. It's the defensive part of it, too.
1: Okay, well, hopefully Fiducia will challenge a pitcher, too.
0: Yeah,
1: Fiducia. Well, hopefully he'll challenge. So here's the thing.
0: Wow, that's crazy how Will Smith didn't challenge a couple pitches, and now all of a sudden people are questioning his overall ability to challenge and work.
1: Well, you got Rodney, you got to add to it. He's not hitting. That's what you have to add.
0: It's important. He plays one of those positions where hitting is extremely important, but it's not the only thing. Now, he's not playing left field where it's all about hitting, and you can, you know, you live by the other stuff. Catching is a humongous responsibility, much like shortstop with Mookie Betts. Mookie plays in lights-out shortstop, and people forget about that when he was not hitting. But the baseball people in the know were like, you can't take that out of the lineup. That the defense that he plays at shortstop is a factor, and that's the same thing with Will Smith. The defense part of him catching is a factor for the Dodgers, and you just can't say, oh, he's not hitting. Let's take him out of the lineup.
1: So at the beginning of the year, we said this. We do it every year. We looked at the lineup. Where's the out? Right? When you're the opposing team, you look at the lineup, who you're facing, where's the out? And when we looked at it earlier in the year, as we projected, you know what we came up with? There was no out. There was no guaranteed out. We'll get that guy. And every team has those guys. Oh, we'll get him. That's not a problem. We got him. Or we don't have to worry as much about him. You look at the Dodger lineup now. Where's the out? Well, when you only get three hits, there's a lot of them. A lot of them. And when your catcher is not hitting, and Ohtani is not doing what he needs to do, there's nine guys in the lineup. There's two outs. And it's not like it's, you know, some shortstop or second baseman that's defensively solid and we don't have anybody else. And you bring up Mookie. Mookie plays great defense. All right. And maybe at this point in Mookie's career, we're going to sacrifice the offense. Because if he gets hot, he gets hot. And if he's not, he's not. But we'll sacrifice that because Mookie plays great defense. Okay, that's an out. So who's going to pick that slack up? That's how you build these lineups. Where are the outs? Well, right now there's a lot of them for the Dodgers. But when we started, there were none. Maybe it all changes. Maybe everybody's at home tonight. They sleep in their bed. They get up. They feel fresh tomorrow. And maybe it all changes. But what I'm saying is you don't have enough time to play the maybe game here. Because if it don't change, it's basically over. I think you sit Ohtani and probably Will Smith. Rodney is just on the other side of that. Don't do it. You dance with who brought you. What do you think? 866-987-2570.
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1: Dodger playoff baseball tomorrow. The back-to-back world champs take on the Brewers at Dodger Stadium. Game 3 NLCS. 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
2: 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Money. 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
6: In Cerritos, the 91 eastbound to the 605 north connector is completely shut down. We got a crash with a semi, and it's going to be backed up to about Lakewood Boulevard. In Pomona, it's that road work getting you. 60 eastbound Diamond Bar Boulevard over to Phillips Ranch Road. A paving project has the three right lanes closed. In Downey on the 5 northbound at Lakewood Boulevard, trying to clear a stall.

0: from the right lane. Still going to be stop and go from about Imperial Highway.
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4: Hollywood Burbank Airport's new terminal has opened to travelers with a larger security screening area, new parking structure, and indoor baggage claim. Al-Qaeda has threatened to kill Americans and take down planes if Fort Hood shooter Nidal Hassan is executed as planned December 3rd. With 3 weeks until Election Day, L.A. Mayor Bass and City Councilwoman Nithya Raman will face off in a televised debate tonight.
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9: Come on, let's go. Let's go on a Tuesday. Sunny, the weather turned a little cool here in L.A. After the heat wave we've had for about a month, but it's cool now. Just like the Dodger bats. Cool, Freddie. Let's go.
10: Well, maybe they'll bring some warmth back to Southern California if they start hitting. All right. So we set it up. Our YouTube, and if you're watching on AM 570 LA Sports YouTube page, you can comment. Majority of people think I'm nuts, which is interesting because almost everybody always agrees with what I say. But let's hear what our listeners believe. So, Tony in Santa Clarita, appreciate it. The deal is, what do you do with Ohtani and Will Smith, Tony?
11: I think Ohtani needs to go back to leadoff with Will Smith, number eight, because they demoralized Ohtani by moving down, and they need to tell him to get some walks and bunts and steal some bases and forget about the long ball. And this De Palma guy, every time he gets on base, they bring in a pinch runner. They don't trust him to run the bases. Every time he goes to first and they bring in Edmonds.
10: Fair. Appreciate it, Tony. Thanks. So you're saying a guy that can't hit, put him in the leadoff spot. Let's move him up. Okay. All right, I'm listening. And then we're going to have him bunt and stuff. And steal some bases. I don't see that happening. I don't think Ohtani's going to hit leadoff, bunt, and steal bases. I just don't see that happening. Matt in the 818. Come on, Matt. What are you thinking here?
12: Hey, what's up, boys? Thanks for taking my call. Hey, you got to keep Will Smith and Ohtani in there. You got to. But I want to say, Rodney, I was too young to watch you play in the Coliseum, but fight on and respect.
9: Fight on.
12: Fred, I grew up watching you on TV. You're part of my childhood. Respect.
10: But look, appreciate it.
12: For all Dodger fans, I'm a vessel. And Blue Heaven is speaking through me right now. And they want to say, bang, bang! Shots fired. Fred, Rodney, if coming to take your lunch spot and give it back to the people. Damn! That's what I'm talking about. Damn! Thank you, guys.
10: All right, Matt, appreciate it.
9: Yeah, to get that out. I like it.
10: Let's go John and Glendora. John, what are you thinking here?
13: Hey, how's it going, guys? For Ohtani, I think we got to get him out of there, man. He's fighting three different things. You know, he's striking out, so the pitcher's got the best of him. He's fighting some type of injury, so that's another thing. And he's fighting his own sight, you know. I think we need to get someone like Kike in there. a little pep in his step. You know, someone who can drop the bunt, someone that can just swing for contact and move station to station. Will Smith, we're going to keep him in. Yeah, he had some contact last night, but I think the experience behind the plate is, speaks more to his volumes. It's more value to the team there. For Rodney, got to keep the fight on mentality there. Definitely not speaking from emotions here, but I think we just need to change it up with Otani, though. You know, I think it's kind of like a running back in football. Keep stumbling the ball. What's the coach do? Hey, man, you're out. Number two's in. So I think getting someone else in there, like I said, Kike, or someone who could, is a more rounded player, I think that's our best bet for the rest of the series.
10: Got it. Thanks, John. Appreciate it. Otani, last night 0 for 4, 3 for 20 in the postseason. 3 for 20 in the postseason. You got a guy hitting going three for 20 in the postseason, 0 for 4 the night before. You going to play him tomorrow if he's not Otani? You go, well, he's Otani. Well, he's not playing like Otani. He's not. He doesn't even resemble Otani. He's wearing his jersey, but he's hurt.
5: What Dodger player is playing like themselves?
10: That's fair. I think I'd be more apt to keep Will Smith in the game right now than Otani. I just think every at bat is so critical. We've seen that. I mean, hell, 3 hits last night? Every at-bat counts. You know, you're not in Cincinnati in July. Every at-bat. You got to make them count. And if guys basically look like automatic outs, that's not helping you. All right, on the app, in Virginia. Go ahead, Gino. Gino, you there?
7: Two things I got a bit if you don't mind.
10: Go ahead.
7: You guys got me?
10: Got you, Gino. Go.
7: Like I said, like I told you for the past month, he hasn't hit a home run in a month and a half. He hasn't hit hardly anything in a month. He was on the IR. I understand all that stuff, right? He's not looking good. If you need him that bad because he's a threat to other pitchers, I don't think pitchers are scared of him right now. Okay? And also, place him between 6th and 9th if that's the case. Other than Will Smith, we need Will Smith. I'll let you guys go, but we need some bats to crank.
10: Right. Thanks, Gino. Thanks.
5: Thanks, Gino.
10: You want to comment on that?
5: Need some bats to crank. Need some bats to crank. If you rewind the tape and you take talk about our shows in June or July or even early August.
10: Yep.
5: The common theme is they're not hitting. They're not hitting. They're not hitting. It's been the common theme. So this should not be a revelation or something new to anybody watching this team play. They have not hit all season long. They really haven't on a consistent basis. They did turn it around a little bit at the end of the season, which I think gave a lot of people hope, but that this is who they've been. But if history has taught us anything, is that these guys can be down. They can be down and out. It could be the sky is falling. This is the end. Skyfall, Adele singing it. And they find a way to come back. And they found a way. The proof is in the pudding in the last 2 years and the times that they've been left for dead and they've come back. So, you know, for me, I still revert back to that. I don't have a crystal ball. No one does. But I revert back to the team and the core of this team that has been there and done that before. And until they are really out of it, I refuse to count them out. I just do.
10: All right, Jason and Chino, what are you thinking? You there, Jason?
14: Yes,
10: I hear something. Go ahead. Jason, go ahead.
14: I'm here, guys. Can you hear me now?
10: Yeah, we got you. Go ahead.
14: Okay. Happy Tuesday, Black Tuesday, guys. Sorry about that. So as far as the Shohei Ohtani thing, we've got to go back to, like, you know, I think it was late August, September, when Dave Roberts was messing around and didn't want to put him on the IR, and he had, like, one day left and didn't finally put him on. Man, he should have put him on from the very beginning and stopped trying to milk him. I mean, that's all resonating now, and now we're seeing, you know, the fruits of that, the bad fruits of that. You know, so Ohtani, he's got to sit, at least just for a little bit, maybe for a couple games, let him sit there and watch the ball, see if he can get some type of a grasp. Get Josue DePaula on there. He seems to be, knowing what he's looking at as far as balls and strikes. He's gotten base a couple of times by taking the walk, and I think, you know, having him as explosiveness on the base pass can help us maybe generate a small ball run or something like that. Will Smith, though, as lackluster as his bat has been, we have to keep in mind that he is the dynamic behind the pitchers there. If we take him out, now we're throwing a fiducia who hasn't been with the team all year. As far as getting the pitchers in their rhythm, we can't really mess with that, because if we get we go up a few runs to that bullpen, or they go up a few runs on us with that bullpen that they have in Milwaukee, we're going to be in trouble. So we need our pitchers to be on point, and the best way to keep our pitchers on point is to keep Will Smith in there as much as his bat is hurting us. Thank you guys very much. God bless you both.
10: Appreciate the call. Yeah. I mean, if I had to pick one of two to keep in, I'd pick Will Smith. Yeah, I would do that. I said that. You can't, and Rodney, you made a very good point. Yeah, look at them all year. They're not hitting. All year, they're not hitting. I'll sign off on that. But again, you don't have that wiggle room now. You don't have that opportunity to go, well, you know, this is the way it's been. What do you want from me? Yeah. You're running out of time. Yeah, the Dodgers can win the series, but they're not going to win it like this. It's the definition of insanity at this point. Ohtani just isn't right. That's all there is to it. He's just not right. And he's become a liability at the plate. And our caller said, well, let him sit a couple of games and watch. That's not going to make a difference. That's not going to matter. He doesn't need to watch. He knows how to play baseball. He's Ohtani, for God's sake. So that's not an issue. The issue is this. He's just not right. He's battling. He's fighting. We give him credit for that. Why didn't they put him on the IL earlier? Well, he didn't want to go. He told him he could fight through it. That's who he is. I just don't think you have the luxury of trying to play the guessing game anymore. Michael in Riverside, appreciate you holding. Go ahead. Let's go Nick in Irvine. Nick, go ahead.
15: Okay, Shohei Ohtani is the three-time reigning MVP, unanimous, only player ever to do it more than once. Three times. You don't sit Babe Ruth. You don't sit Stan Musial. You don't sit Mike Schmidt. Doesn't matter if he's injured. Doesn't matter if he's hurt. Anyone who says different has never played baseball beyond Little League and has no idea about the history. If he comes out of it, 10% Shohei is better than 100% of any alternative. You don't sit your all-star catcher who has to catch the ball of the pitchers. That's his job. Anything he gives you offensively is a bonus. He's coming off the list. And as far as Rodney Pete and watching him play, I watched him play. I remember another quarterback in L.A. by the name of Troy Aikman, who was just a little bit better. Rodney, the Bruins are waiting for you.
10: That's great. I don't know why he had to tailspin into that. I'm going to disagree with him. I appreciate the call. 10% of Ohtani is better than 100% of anybody else. No, it's not. 40% of Ohtani is probably 50% of Ohtani could be better than most. 10% of Ohtani makes him a very generic baseball player. That's not better than anybody else. Okay, let's see who's up here next, because we're going to try to get everybody on before we hit the break here. And it's David in Pasadena. David, thanks for holding. Go ahead.
16: Yeah, thanks for the call. So I agree with Fred. I think the fire alarm is ringing loud and clear, and we have to act now, because if we're down 3-0, it's over. Very low percentage of coming back 3-0. So, yes, I think you bench Ohtani. He's injured. He has changed his swing mechanics. We know what he's done, who he is, but he's hurt. It's like, Ronnie, if you had a running back limping behind you and he's getting hit behind the line of scrimmage, you would bring in another halfback or fullback. The guy's hurt. His mechanics are bad. He'll be better next year. The first game next year, he'll be back to the old Ohtani. You put in DePaula. He brings some joy of life and energy to the team. Great plate discipline. We've seen it, two walks in the CS already. He may get hits. He may walk. And then I think I love Will Smith, but he's 0-for-8, I think the facts are. So I think you put in Fiducia. He is very similar defensively. He's proven to be a great defensive catcher. The pitchers love him. I think Snell likes him a lot. They get along great, like he did with Rortvedt. And I think Fiducia's been hitting the ball pretty well in the last 30 games of the year. So you bench them both, and you go for it now.
10: All right, appreciate the call. Appreciate it. It's not an easy decision. I mean, you're talking about two guys that are really good. Again, if I could pick one, I'd sit Ohtani. It's not a, and here's the thing. It's not a criticism of Ohtani. Well, how could you do that? That's a good analogy. You got a running back, Barry Sanders. When you're playing with Barry Sanders, and of course, Barry played all the time. But Barry Sanders has an injury, and he's limping. He can't go 100%. He can't go 75%. But he's Barry Sanders. You're probably going to take him out, even though he's Barry Sanders. He's just not able to do what he can do. Not a criticism of Barry Sanders. He got hurt. Not a criticism of Ohtani. He's hurt. There's just a point where you have to decide what's more important. Kevin, do we have time for just one more? Or? Oh, we do? Okay. Let's go. Lou in the OC. Lou, thanks for holding. Go ahead.
17: Hey, guys. Can you hear me okay?
10: Yeah, we got you.
9: We got you.
17: All right. So it's a very difficult decision. Definitely keep Will in. He's starting to barrel up. If you're watching the game, he's hitting the ball hard. I believe he's going to have a great game tomorrow. Ohtani, you know, I bet you a steak dinner, guys. At the end of the season, you're going to hear that he's going to require surgery in his knee or in his arm. So if he's hurt, I don't know why we're playing him. I wouldn't put DePaula. The guy's, had 30 bats? Put in Kike. That's what we have him here for in October. Put him in there. Let's see if he can, do his magic. I think the series is going to go back to Milwaukee. I don't know if we're going to be up or down, but it's far from over. But Ohtani, here's the one thing, and you guys can shed some light on here. If you sit him, and let's say we make it to the World Series, are you going to keep sitting him in the World Series? I don't know.
10: Well, I only know this. Thanks for the call. We got to worry about tomorrow.
9: Yeah, you cross that bridge when you come to it.
10: Yeah, you got to worry about tomorrow.
9: That is the thing. If he's, and a lot of this is the Dodgers' internal conversations and organization. I know everybody likes to sit here and speculate from the outside, and everybody's an expert because they're with the Dodgers 24/7, so they know the insides and outs. If he is hurt to the point where they felt that he could not play, I'm not talking about performing 50-50 MVP. I'm talking about cannot play from injury. Not just anything, but just from injury he cannot play. I trust that they would have evaluated that and said no. If it is, because I don't think it's the injury more so than it is him mentally trying to figure it out. I think he is hurt, as most guys are. Will Smith's hurt. A lot of guys are hurt. I think he's been dealing with it certainly for a longer period of time during the season, trying to fight through it. Went on the IL, came off the IL. Certainly is hurt. But is it to the level of that's what's affecting him, or is it more of it's a mental thing? And if it's a mental thing, I think that's the way they've evaluated this, that he's going to fight through this. And yes, pretty much going to have surgery at some point after the season on something. A lot of guys do. That's not a revelation. But I think for him, it's more of mechanics and mental right now that he has gotten into his own head and overthinking everything than it is a physical part.
10: All right. We'll continue our conversation about the Dodgers.
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10: LA Sports. Jerry Harrison Jr. will be here, by the way, 2 o'clock, Sportsnet LA. Next hour, we're going to talk about what happened with the Rams. And they've got a new player.
19: There will be another baseball game at Amfam Field this year. The only question is,
18: Will it be game six?
19: Or game one of the World Series?
18: Uh-oh, this isn't going to be good.
20: The back-to-back champs find themselves in a 2-0 hole as they return to Dodger Stadium for Game 3 of the NLCS.
21: They did their job. 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Now it's LA's turn.
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10: 3-0 is all but impossible.
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24: In Cerritos, the 91 eastbound connector to the northbound 605 is still shut down with that crash involving a semi. You're going to be backed up to Lakewood Boulevard. In South LA, in the 105 eastbound before you get to Vermont Avenue, got a motorcycle on fire over on the right shoulder. In Elysian Park, on the 110 northbound before Figueroa, trying to clear a stall from the right lane. And on the 5 north, right at Stadium Way, looks like we have another stall in the right lane there.
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0: You see the Rams last night?
1: I was at the Rams last night.
0: Oh, were you?
1: Yeah, it was a good crowd. It was a very energetic crowd last night at SoFi. It was very entertaining.
0: Some people thought that was the best game of the year so far.
1: Yeah, it might have been. It's probably a lot of games all wrapped up in one. It was a great back and forth, but sloppy as well with all the turnovers. Special teams were horrible, but nonetheless, very entertaining. Very entertaining.
0: You stayed to the end?
1: I did. It was with my son, and he wouldn't let me leave. But no, I'm glad I did. It was like I said, it was a very, very entertaining game with superstars making superstar plays, and it was good. It was good to see.
0: So a couple of things on the Rams game. By the way, they lost last night in overtime. First, I was stunned watching Josh Allen work. And I'm not talking about with his arm. I am talking about with his legs. That fourth quarter, overtime, he looked like a running back. Had a lot of open field to move up and down. I mean, Matthew Stafford did what he did. He brought the Rams back. But Josh Allen was running all over the place, and it was really surprising. It's not like he was going for 2 or 3 yards. But Sean McVay said it after the game. And Rodney, you were there. Special team mistakes for the Rams. And they come up on the wrong end. So Harrison Meavis missed a 50-yard field goal. All right, that happens. You don't want to see it, but that happens. But then he had one blocked in overtime. By the way, Harrison Meavis is gone. After the game, Sean McVay said special teams kicking cost us. They made a change. He's gone. And on the one that was blocked in overtime, and you were there, so you had your own perspective. That's why I want to ask you this. Watching on television, somebody missed a block and allowed the player from Buffalo just to come flying through and block it. I didn't think that was on Meavis. Was it?
1: No. No, it wasn't on him. You know, when you miss a block and a guy comes virtually clean, that's not on the kicker. That's somebody missed an assignment. But I think he missed one earlier in the game that was a very important miss. And he's been shaky, basically, the whole season, pretty much, to me. He's been shaky. So I think he's been on thin ice, I think, from early on in the season, Fred, from the beginning of the year. And this was one that I think kind of put it over the edge. And again, now he's gone. But that's, you know, unfortunately for the Rams, that's been their MO over the last few years, is that the special teams has gotten them in trouble. And a virtually lost games for him. And remember back to Philadelphia a year ago, and they blocked the field goal at the end of the game to win it. Philadelphia blocks it, and they win it. So it's been a problem. It's been a problem. They got to get it fixed if they're looking to play Super Bowl, whatever it is, right here in SoFi in February.
0: Well, the Rams surrendered a 70-yard kickoff return to open the game. That's an issue with special teams. They committed 11 penalties for 84 yards. That is just a lack of discipline. You had a quarterback throwing for nearly 400 yards, receivers producing, an offense capable of scoring touchdowns, but they gave away field position, they missed kicks and committed penalties. That is not an impressive evening. They deserve to lose. And that's sad to say. But when you just look at those numbers, you think, yeah, and they scored 34 points.
1: Why did they deserve to lose?
0: Well, because 11 penalties, special teams a problem. They gave up field position. If they had won, they would have been lucky. Just looking at those numbers.
1: Well, Buffalo didn't play a squeaky clean game either. They turned the ball over quite a bit. Josh Allen didn't look sharp. Josh Allen, you know, for every two plays he gives you that's great, he gives you one that's horrible. So, you know, it's not like the Rams didn't have their opportunity and Buffalo didn't try to give them the game either. It was sloppy all the way around.
0: Yeah, well, late in the game, Buffalo fumbled.
1: Yeah, going in to win it.
0: Going in to win it, fumbled. Cook. Nobody more relieved in the world than Cook when the Rams had that field goal blocked.
1: Yeah. Yeah, it was I don't know. Just watching it, I didn't feel like, and everybody picked, obviously, the Rams that started the season to be the Super Bowl favorites, and they're going to go wire to wire. They're just unbeatable. They certainly don't look like that right now. And also people pick Buffalo. This is the year Buffalo gets over the hump. Joe Brady, now the new head coach, and Josh Allen's going to be different, and they're going to fix their defense. Well, none of that's really changed either. So I'm looking at these teams. They don't – you look at that game, and if you had a chance to watch San Francisco and Seattle, the two better teams were playing up in Seattle, not at SoFi over the weekend, because both San Francisco and Seattle, I think, are – the two of the best teams in the NFL right now. Right now. I don't know if that, you know, remains the same, but right now, I take Seattle and San Francisco as the two best teams.
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0: 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All right. Benny Bonsignore will join us next. 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And we'll continue our conversation with the Dodgers as we look ahead to Game 3 this upcoming week.
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23: All right, we continue on. Fred Rogan, Rodney Peach on AM 570 LA Sports. Jerry Harrison Jr., Sportsnet LA, joins us right at the top of the 2 o'clock hour. But now let's continue our conversation about the Rams. We bring on our insider and dear friend from the Post, Vinny Bonsignor. Vinny, how are you today?
24: You know, normally I wear my whatever L.A. gear I have with pride, but, man, I almost have to put some tape over the L.A. part right now. It's just been a bad weekend for Los Angeles. Right on down the line, man. Yeah,
23: Vinny, don't be a front runner.
24: I'm not, but, I mean, you know, people talk, and so I'm hearing all the whispers, man. But, no, but all seriousness, I can't think of a, UCLA did their thing, so good for them.
23: What about the other team across town?
24: Yep. Going to Happy Valley and Edwin there was big. But aside from that, boy, what a disastrous week!
23: All right, well let's just go back to last night.
24: Yeah,
23: the Rams. Let's go Rams here, Vinny.
24: Yeah.
23: You know, you do what they did. 11 turnovers or 11 penalties for 84 yards. The special teams. He missed a field goal early, then he had one block. Now he's not the kicker anymore. And it was a great game to watch, but it turned out the wrong way. And I'll be honest with you, it's not like the Rams helped themselves a lot in critical moments in that game.
24: No, and while I'm sure if you were just not even a fan of either team, that was probably a pretty fun game to watch. But if you're a Rams fan, there's some real concerns about this football team right now, and it goes beyond just the special teams, which was, again, really bad. You can't give up a 70-yard kickoff return to set up the first 3 points and miss a field goal. That's a -6 right there on the Rams' next possession. It's also the penalties. It's also the, coming up short in big moments. Some of the coaching decisions. And I know Sean is probably kicking himself over maybe taking the air out of the ball a little bit on that drive that maybe you try to get a little bit closer to help your kicker out a little bit. Maybe you're a little bit more aggressive trying to even go for a touchdown only because you should have had some concerns about your kicker. So it's just a very uncharacteristic Rams team right now. It looks a little bit sloppy. It's not as efficient. They're not as, disciplined right now. And those are just the facts of the matter. You can't have as many penalties against a really good team like the Buffalo Bills as you did. You can't have the special teams gaffes. So, it's across the board, and it's concerning. And the Rams really need to get their act together. Now, they have a very, very favorable schedule coming up. But that even that part of it, it just makes you want to kick yourself that they weren't able to take advantage last night, and beat the Bills, and then go into a really easy part of their schedule to help set themselves up better when they play the Chiefs and the 49ers down the road. But they really put themselves in some handcuffs right now, and they have to win the rest of these games before they get back to the teeth of their schedule. There's really no margin for error because as of right now, and I'm kind of going on and on. I mean, you could pretty much kiss home field advantage for the playoffs out the door. I mean, now you're just scrambling to make the playoffs and take care of business on the road, which is a kind of a theme for the Rams. They squandered the last couple of years the right to have every playoff game at SoFi Stadium because of some lapses, and it's usually on them more than it is the opponent. And we're right back where we were last year in that regard. And they have a big hole to climb out to make the playoffs. And if some miraculous way the 49ers, you know, start slipping a little bit, just to be able to wrestle back home field advantage. I know that's down the road, but it's something you have to be thinking about right now.
2: Yeah, I'm looking at this, Vinny, and I said it earlier that over the weekend, you know, you look at the Rams and Buffalo, who a lot of people picked as the top two teams in the AFC and the NFC, could possibly meet right back there at SoFi in the Super Bowl. But I also looked at San Francisco and Seattle play, and they, to me, are clearly the best two teams in the league. Certainly the NFC. And they were in a dogfight, and it looked like it. They were stars making plays. They were buttoned up as you can be. And then you look at the Rams in the Buffalo game. You know, I know there's a lot made about the defense and Myles Garrett coming on and Aaron Donald coming back and McDuffie and the additions that they had. But I'm watching that game, Vinny, and Buffalo had guys running wide open. I mean, wide open in that game. It was like they were playing 7-on-7. Most of the time. And I'm wondering, you know, a defense that was going to enter the season as competing with the 85 Bears and the 2000 Ravens, they don't look like that at all. It has nothing to do to me with Myles Garrett being out or Aaron Donald coming back. It's just, it feels almost scheme-wise, they're just not on the same page.
24: Yeah, and, you know, Josh Allen looked like Superman last night with his arms and his legs. And, you know, what was it, 121 yards rushing, something like that? I mean, well, it was over 100. And he just pummeled them on big play after big play in all phases of his operation. And you're right. It's just, it feels like, you know, there might be some scheme issues. There might be some communication issues, timeliness issues. And then you compound it by having, you know, defensive holding penalties. And I mean, on the drive in the third quarter where the Bills took the lead back, there was a pass interference penalty on first and 20 that gave them the Bills an easy first down. And then on third and 13, third and goal from the 13, there was a defensive holding or defensive penalty, you know, a pass interference penalty, which gave them a new set of downs and first and goal at the two. And so, Rodney, you just can't do that in games like that. You might be able to survive that against the Cardinals on Sunday. You know, maybe the Raiders a week after that, teams that are lesser than you are. But when you're standing toe-to-toe, eye-to-eye with somebody, that's what ends up creating losses that should have been won, wins. And it's very, very frustrating right now. It's very uncharacteristic of a Sean McVay coach team.
23: Harrison Meavis is gone. They took care of that. Mm-hmm. He missed a 50-yard field goal, and I said this to Rodney at the end. Rodney was there last night. That blocked field goal, that wasn't on him. That was a missed block. Did you?
24: Yeah, no, it was. It was, but I mean, between the missed field goals and there's also, I mean, you know, I'm not a kicker, so I don't know, but you got to get it over that. Like, that's partly on you as well. And I mean, it's a 50-yard. It was, what was it, a 45-yard field? It shouldn't be a line drive right there. That should be in today's NFL. That's a pretty easy kick to make, or should be anyway, for you to get the loft off the over the line of scrimmage. And it seemed like he was thinking that. I mean, the way he approached it was almost like a 65-yard field goal where you got to kick it low and hard and everything like that. And so that compounded it. But there was a missed, not absolving that part of it. There was a missed block, but. There's also the missed 50-yard field goal, which, again, in today's NFL, that's almost a chippy. It really is. And then last week, kicking it out of bounds. I know it didn't result in points, but you just can't have those types of errors. And you have to go back and look at the tape, because on a 70-yard kick return, you know, sometimes that's on the kicker. Like, he kicked it to the wrong guy, or he kicked it to the wrong side, and or he left it low. There's it's not just coverage, even though coverage is the next line of defense. But there's synchro. It's not just, you know, playground football where you're kicking it and you're running down there and going. There's plays called in those situations. So for all we know, he might have messed up in that in that regard as well. It's kind of a litany of errors that he's made. So he, unfortunately, and you hate to throw anybody under the bus, but the Rams need a new kicker flat out. So I feel bad for him, but you have to do your job at this level, and he wasn't doing his job consistently enough.
2: Yeah, that's a shame. But I don't know. I get the missed one earlier, but you can't let a guy go unblocked. I can't put that on the kicker.
24: True.
2: But they've got other issues, Vinny. You think it can they clear this up? Because you're right. They get too far behind San Francisco and Seattle and some of the other teams. They could be in jeopardy of not making the playoffs. I mean, is that

0: itself. It just doesn't work that way. And so they have time, and that's one thing that works in their favor, is that they do have time to get settled down and to get it right. But we're five games into the season, and the very same things that we were thinking about and talking about in week one, we're still talking about them right now. And oh, by the way, even against the Philadelphia Eagles, I'm not going to sit here and say they got lucky in that game, but they didn't play winning football in that game up until, you know, when they really, really had to. But from quarter to quarter, from start to finish, no, that wasn't a winning game that was acceptable to Rams standards. And that's the other thing of it. It's not just winning games. That's not the standard for the Rams. The Rams' standard is to get to the playoffs and be a Super Bowl contending team. And right now, they are far short of that. They have the talent. They have the coaching. They have the right people in place to get it together in time. And they do have that luxury, but they got to get it together because it's 5 weeks in and we're still talking about the same sloppiness, the same things that we were talking about in week one, and some of the same things that really derailed them last year when we're talking about the special teams factor.
1: All right. Vinny, good job. Appreciate you coming on. Yeah, that was a tough one for the Rams last night. And I said this to Rodney earlier, and, you know, he said, well, two out of three times, Josh Allen looks good, but not every time. I was amazed in the fourth quarter at how much open field that guy had to run in. And he looked like a running back.
0: No, I know. And there was I didn't count one time where he slid. And that might be a little bit of an issue where the general manager is going to pull him inside and say, dude, we love you, but you can't keep doing that. Like, he was dropping the shoulder and barreling over dudes, which is admirable and all that. But, man, I'm wondering how many times the owner and the general manager and the coach kind of brace themselves.
2: That's who he is. Is this seven now? I mean, he's not changing that part of his
0: game. It is, but you worry because if he's not out there, the Buffalo Bills are a completely different team. But he was spectacular last night. It was, from that perspective, it was kind of fun to watch a guy that's that good out there performing.
1: All right. Vinny, good job, buddy. We'll talk to you.
0: All right. Have a good one, guys.
1: You too. 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
8: In East LA on the 710 northbound before Whittier Boulevard, we got a pickup truck fire. It's in that center divider area, and it's stop and go, coming away from the 5. In Elysian Park on the 5 northbound before you get to Stadium Way. Trying to clear a stall from the right lane, you've got delays from Broadway. Cerritos 91 eastbound connector to the northbound 605. That transition is still shut down with an earlier wreck from a semi.
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12: Hollywood Burbank Airport's new terminal has opened to travelers with a larger security screening area, new parking structure, and indoor baggage claim. 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With 3 weeks until Election Day, L.A. Mayor Bass and City Councilwoman Nithya Raman will face off in a televised debate tonight.
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0: Come on, let's keep it moving. Let's keep it moving, moving, moving. Many thanks to our man, Vinny Bonsignor, for jumping on, breaking down the Rams. Didn't get too much into the Raiders or the Chargers. I don't know if we can, Freddie, because the Chargers, ouch, eat.
22: Well, you know, Jim Harbaugh said, we're circling the wagons. We're all in this together. We're going to figure it out. We're going to fight our way out of it.
0: Yeah, they need to sit Herbert.
22: Do you think? Seriously? Like Ohtani? You know what they should do?
0: Referencing
22: you know what they should do,
0: the
22: seriously?
0: Dodger conversation, yeah.
22: No, here's what they should do, and I'm glad you brought that up. What I would do is 1 week switch Herbert and Ohtani. Let Ohtani play quarterback for the Chargers and let Herbert hit for the Dodgers. Maybe that change of scenery will do them both good.
0: Who do you just think? Try something different. Who do you think has more success in that switch?
22: Okay, great question. Now here's the thing. Can I play the game where Ohtani is not hurt, or we have to do it as they are right now?
0: No, they're at their strength.
22: Right now.
0: They're both at their strength. They're not hurt.
22: Oh, they're both at their strength?
0: Yeah.
22: I'm going to say, because I got to think, do we think Ohtani can pass? Ohtani is fast. He'd be hard to knock down. I might say Ohtani. I think Ohtani would have more success as quarterback of the Chargers than Herbert would have as a DH of the Dodgers.
0: And pitcher.
22: Oh, he also gets a pitch.
0: Yeah.
22: Oh, man. All right. See, I wasn't counting him as a pitcher.
0: Yeah.
22: But I don't think he'll hit like Ohtani will. No, I'm gonna go Ohtani. I'm going to say Ohtani would be a better quarterback for the Chargers than Herbert would be a pitcher DH for the Dodgers.
0: That's a tough one. That's a tough one. I think I'm going Herbert.
22: Yeah, it is a tough
0: pitching
22: one.
0: Standpoint. I believe he did pitch. He did play baseball at Oregon.
23: Herbert's senior season in high school, which I know it's a different level, 8-0, 0.66 ERA with 71 strikeouts and 53 innings.
0: Yeah.
22: Okay.
23: I don't know if Ohtani's ever picked up a football in his life. Herbert's at least played baseball.
22: Right. No, I'm saying, and how many touchdown passes did Ohtani throw his senior season in Japan?
23: Zero.
22: Are you just saying that, or did you check?
23: I feel like I don't need to check, Fred, but just, you know, for you, I'll check.
0: Japanese football, I don't think it was widespread there when he was growing up in the suburbs of Tokyo.
22: Well, if Kevin's checking, you want to take your moment and gloat? You've been waiting 2 days for this. Go ahead.
0: No, I'm not going to gloat.
22: Go ahead.
0: Gloat. It was a good win on the road. I think it was a very quality win. I know people are poo-pooing Penn State, and they, you know, got beat by Wisconsin, and I think someone else, and they're not as good, and all that kind of stuff. But the environment was crazy. I know a lot of folks that went back for the game, and it's a from a college football standpoint, it's a incredible place and scene. At Penn State and Happy Valley, and the whiteout and the whole nine, so it can be somewhat intimidating. But I was impressed by the way USC played and handled and answered the bell when things got a little, you know, shaky. They were able to squash any comeback or any kind of threat that Penn State had. Penn State kicked field goals. We scored touchdowns. And ended up winning the game. I think it was a solid win for USC. Now, listen, I said this, and I said that I will reserve my judgment on UCLA until they went up to Oregon and played. I think that they had somewhat of, and I think most people agree, somewhat of a soft schedule to begin the year, and USC did too until they faced Oregon and then, you know, had to face Penn State on the road. But UCLA up until then, I was like, let's just wait before we crown Chesney as the next John Wooden over in Westwood.
2: But it was very impressive. Very impressive win for UCLA. And that was the game I think a lot of people, especially Bruin fans, and I think a lot of people that were still waiting to see what kind of team UCLA was, pointed to and say, let's see how they stack up against the Oregon team on the road. And they went in there and smacked Oregon in the mouth. It was an impressive, impressive win for UCLA. The unfortunate part is their quarterback got hurt, Nico, and is, I think, out for the season. So that's the devastating part about that, because he was playing well. Wayne Knight, the running back, was playing extremely well. And they have it rolling. And they continue to have a favorable schedule, Fred. That's not a cop-out or a shot at UCLA, but they have a really good schedule to finish out the year.
22: Yeah, first, give Chesney all the credit in the world. He's in short order, at least changed the culture there. They believe they can win. And they look like a pretty polished college football team. To be honest, watching the UCLA game over the weekend, because, you know, you're trying to figure out, are these guys real? Watching, I thought, all right, when is Oregon going to take control? I kept thinking that. All right, well, so when's Oregon going to kick it into high gear here? When are we going to see that? And it never happened, because UCLA was so aggressive defensively. So I think it is a huge, huge win for UCLA. The loss of the quarterback is devastating.
2: Yeah.
22: Completely and totally devastating. Now we'll see what they can do. If they don't lose Nico, they could have gone for a little ride. Because they are pretty good. And you know what it is? They're just fundamentally sound. That's what it is. Their running game is fundamentally sound. They're really good at running the ball. That's what he did at James Madison, by the way. Exact same thing here.
2: Mm-hmm.
22: And I think the deal is this. Lincoln Riley wins a big game. You can't dispute that. Well, let's put it like this. Any game's a big game for him now. And he won it on the road, and he won it in Penn State. And ordinarily, you would go, well, my God, they're back. He's back. This is great. And it's funny, just because of the way this has played out, anything that happens with USC and Lincoln Riley, a little suspect. Okay, they won that one, but, and we talked about this earlier in the year, he put himself in this position. Okay, they got that one, but, you know, that schedule's tough, and God, maybe, you know, they should have done more there. That's just the mentality. Unfair, it doesn't matter. It's what it is. With UCLA, Chesney's bought himself a lot of goodwill here just by doing what he's done. So now even if they take a tumble because they lost their quarterback, he's bought himself a lot of goodwill. It's like Lincoln Riley can do nothing right, and Bob Chesney now can do nothing wrong. I think that's kind of where the programs are at this point. Lincoln Riley, he does something good, yeah, but I'm not so sure about him. Or that, or maybe they got lucky. Or Chesney, whatever he does is right. Whatever he decides is right. Because Lincoln Riley's in a different spot than Chesney. Really, the great college football story in town now. Will it change? Maybe. But we're talking about right now. The great story is UCLA. That's the great story. That's the fun story. USC, it's every week a survival at this point, Rodney. But Lincoln Riley did that to himself.
2: Yeah, I mean, no question. The Oregon did more for that program at UCLA in the last 3 or 4 years than anything that's happened over there. And they can ride it for a bit. And again, it's unfortunate because it was good to see Nico come back from all the controversy that he had leaving Tennessee and the way that went down and family gotten involved and they said, we don't want you back. And he goes to a program that's in disarray and finally gets a coach in there that turns things around and really becomes a disciplined program, and he gets hurt. It's unfortunate. But again, they have, and again, this is not a shot, they have a favorable schedule going forward. They don't play Ohio State. Right, I think the next real challenge, I don't even know if they play, I think they do play Wisconsin, but they play Michigan, who's not very good this year. And then they play USC at the end of the year. So they've got a chance to win 8-9 games, and which would be a huge feat for UCLA. But yeah, you're right. You look up, and it's to the next one for USC. It's like, okay, you did Penn State, but you, okay, what are you going to do when Ohio State comes to town?
22: Right.
2: Right? What are you going to do when you play Wisconsin, who turns out to be a pretty good team? How are you going to handle that? Because now you've lost the one game, you can't lose another one. And if you do lose Ohio State, how bad is that loss going to be? I mean, everything's going to be measured. So, yeah, to your point, they put themselves in that situation, but it remains to be seen. But a good weekend for both programs.
22: So UCLA's got Wisconsin coming up here. They've got Michigan State here.
2: Yeah.
22: They got Nevada here.
2: Nevada?
22: Yeah.
2: Okay.
22: Special bonus game.
2: Yeah, I guess
22: then
2: so.
22: They're at Minnesota. They have Illinois here. And then they're at Michigan. They got a lot of games here, too.
2: Yeah.
22: Yeah. That does line up for them quite nicely.
2: So this is the game, then. So they got Wisconsin here, though, right?
22: Here. Yeah. So 4:30 kick.
2: Like I said, Wisconsin has turned out to be a pretty good team, and we'll see. That's going to be the game, because after that, their next test, Michigan State's not that great. Nevada should beat, you know, Michigan. Do they play Michigan here or on the road?
22: On the road. They wrap it up there.
2: They're at Michigan, which, you know, anytime you go to Michigan, it's a tough place, and it'll be, you know, what, November, so it'll be a little chillier going back there, which everybody says the West Coast teams going back to the Midwest in November is going to be tough. And Michigan is a, you know, it's the big house. It's all the whole big shebang back there. But they're not a good football team this year. So they got a chance to come out of that Michigan game with a lot of momentum going into USC, in which they play USC at the Rose Bowl. So it's lining up really good for UCLA right now.
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22: Jerry Harrison Jr., Sportsnet LA, will join the program coming up at 2 as we continue to get into the Dodgers. Also next hour, Kevin Along to get us caught up on It's Lit.
4: There will be another baseball game at AmFam Field this year. The only question is, will it be Game 6?
5: Or Game 1 of the World Series?
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24: The back-to-back champs find themselves in a 2-0 hole as they return to Dodger Stadium for Game 3 of the NLCS.
25: They did their job. 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Now it's LA's turn.
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22: 3-0 is all but impossible.
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29: In Monterey Park on the 10 westbound at New Avenue, we've got a new crash. It's going to be blocking the carpool lane, and it's stop and go from Del Mar Avenue. In Azusa on the 210 westbound after Citrus Avenue, got a crash in the left lane. You'll see some slowing from Grand Avenue. In Long Beach, 91 eastbound at Cherry Avenue, got a stall in the right lane. And in Cerritos, 91 eastbound connector to the northbound 605, that is still blocked from an earlier wreck.
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4: Come on, let's keep this thing moving, Fred. Let's go. Let's go.
5: All right, then. Let's have our weekly chat with our buddy.
6: All right.
0: And now, from the court to the courtroom with Jacob M. Rodney.
5: All right, here he is, our weekly chat with America's attorney.
4: Yes.
5: Jacob M. Rodney. Hello, Jacob.
7: Yeah. Hello, Fred. Hello, Rodney.
4: Hello, Jacob. Hey, Fred, you know how you you go out and you see someone that you recognize up on the billboards and somebody you recognize up on the jumbotrons and everywhere in town? And then you're just up there, just kind of in the flow of things, and then you happen to see that person in real life. In real life, Fred. You see him in real life at the Rams game. That's Jacob and Rodney. It's good to see you last night, Jacob.
7: It was great to see you, Rodney. My son comes over and says, Rodney's up there. Let's go say hello to him. So, you know, we wanted to come by and say hello, even though, you know, it wasn't the greatest results. It was tough to wake up this morning after that. But, yeah, it was a good game and obviously always a pleasure to see you.
4: 100%. You were with your son. I was with my son. Man, time flies for both our kids, man.
7: Yeah, wow. We're blessed. We're blessed to have kids, you know, who are growing, and we get a chance to see their growth and, you know, make memories with them.
4: Absolutely. I'm sorry, Fred. Are you there?
5: Yeah, no, I'm here. But thanks, Fred. So when I saw Jacob at the Laker game a couple of years back, and I've told the story on the air, so many people came up and said, Jacob, thank you. Thank you for bringing LeBron to town. Jacob, thank you. They actually, I swear to God, and you know that was true. All right. So that being said, after last night and what happened, did people come up to you and say, Jacob, please have the Rams make a kicker switch? Because they did. Did they come up to you with that last night?
7: I tell you something crazy. So, you know, trying to get out of that stadium and, you know, get through that crowd. For some reason last night, that crowd just moved way too slow getting out. And I can tell you, man, people were so angry, so angry, so angry. And I haven't seen people that upset, you know, in a Sean McVay era, you know, in a long time. But, you know, obviously the Rams took action, right? They changed kickers this morning because what happened last night, it's unexplainable to have an opportunity to win a game like that and you miss, you know, one field goal earlier and then you miss the game winner. I mean, that was just heartbreaking.
4: Yeah, and fans will tolerate a lot of things, and it's just the even though it's very difficult, but when fans look up and they see a kicker, you got one job to do. You got one job, just to go do your job, and it doesn't get done. They take it hard on kickers. But you're right, Jacob. I think the fans in LA, with so much hype and so much expectations this year for Rams to get right back to SoFi to play in the Super Bowl, it was like a, you know, people built it up as a Super Bowl matchup with the Bills, and to come out of that stadium with a loss. Normally, because L.A., right, people either, you know, once they figure out the games in hand, people leave. But that last night, everybody stayed to the bitter end of that game, and there was 75,000 people trying to get out at the same time.
7: That's right. Nobody left. No way. I was supposed to fly out with the Lakers to Vegas for their they have a preseason game tonight against the Warriors, and you know, missed my flight because I stayed there until the last moment and then had to leave this morning. So I'm here with them now. Oh, and I'm nice. Just kind of shifting my focus, you know, to listening to Rob Pelinka this morning, talking to us, you know, a select group of people about, you know, what this season is going to be about and how exciting, you know, it is with the additions that they have. So, you know, no time to worry about that. Got to shift over to the Lakers right now.
5: All right, did Rob Pelinka say anything this morning that wasn't true? Did he make anything up? You know, he's prone to do that.
7: You know, Rob's very good when he gets up there. And, you know, people ask a lot of questions. And, you know, he was very open about it. You know, this is Luka's team. taken leadership, you know, took everybody, you know, on this trip to his homeland, connecting with everybody and really mentoring some of the younger guys. And one of the things that I ask him every single year is, you know, to talk about the center position. And this year we got a center. So, you know, now it's about the center, the 3 and D, the young guys. And one of the things that he said, I couldn't have agreed with him more, is you got to be able to compete with the OKCs. And, you know, you got to be able to compete with OKC and San Antonio in terms of fresh legs. And, you know, we got some young legs. So, you know, now let's see what they can do.
5: All right, Jacob, our listeners love when you offer advice. And this is something I was thinking about because I saw this the other day. Somebody almost got hit in a parking lot. If somebody's walking around in a parking lot and something happens, are the rules the same?
7: Yeah, so it's interesting. You know, parking lot injuries are something that, you know, they're not too sexy. You don't hear too many people talking about them. But so many parking lot injuries occur. And I'm going to share with you a couple of cases that we have in different ways people can get injured. Number one, you know, people do get hit in parking lots because of the fact that most parking lots does not have adequate lighting. So most of the time you may be walking to your car and a car is backing out and, you know, potentially there's not enough lighting. They don't see you. We've had those injuries. You know, there's also another thing that people don't think about. You know, when you go in the parking lot and you're walking through these stalls, very often the cars that come into the parking lots, you know, there's a lot of oil or foreign substance that comes from the bottom of those cars. And parking lots are not being cleaned all the time. So a lot of times those foreign substances that are on the floors, when you walk through it, you end up falling. I've had a lot of cases of people have slipped and fall in these parking lots, whether it's an open parking lot or closed parking lots where people slip and fall or trip and fall on things that haven't been cleaned. And those injuries are rather serious. We've had a lot of multiple, you know, knee injuries, shoulder injuries. What's important to know is that if an injury like that occurs, then the parking lot and who owns it is responsible for the maintenance. So if you get hit by a car, of course, the car that hits you is at fault. But if there was not adequate lighting, there's also a potential that the owner of the parking lot is responsible for that. If you slip and fall there, the owner of the parking lot has to maintain that area and not let it be dangerous. So that's the reason, you know, even the oddest type of injuries where people get hurt, it is important for them to call us, because if they would think that there's no way anybody can be responsible or held accountable for their injuries, 29 years of experience tells us that there may be somebody that's responsible, and that's when we come in order to review their case.
5: All right. Jacob, good stuff. That's why you're America's attorney, Jacob. You know, that's a heavy
7: crown. Thank
5: you,
7: Fred.
5: America's attorney, and you wear it well.
7: Thank you, guys. Appreciate right. you.
5: Have fun at the game tonight.
7: Thank you, guys. Take care.
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5: 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What would he do with Ohtani? That's next.

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5: For violating the NFL's performance-enhancing substances policy, the Bears' Montez Sweat gets a 2-game suspension. 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Game 2 of the ALCS of the Trout tonight, the Rays down 1 game to none, entertain the Guardians. I'm Frank Arity.
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13: All right, we continue on. Fred Rogan, Rodney Pete, AM 570 LA Sports. Kevin's along later this hour to get us caught up, and it's lit. But now our good buddy from Sportsnet LA, Jerry Hairston Jr., joins the show. Jerry, what is happening today, man?
14: What's going on, guys? How you doing?
13: We're hanging. Doing We're hanging. Well.
15: Hey, Jerry.
14: Why you got so down? Don't sound so down.
15: That's what I'm talking about, Jerry Hairston Jr. Listen, We've been talking all day. Obviously, I'm the half full guy, and Fred's panic meter is on red, as a lot of our listeners' panic meter is on red, and you still got to play it out. I mean, it's interesting to me, Jerry. After all the things that this team has been through, all the counting them out over the last couple of years, having to go back to Toronto and having to win both games in Toronto last year, it was less than a year ago away, and people seem to forget that. And I know the team is not playing well, but the talk is Ohtani, Jerry. Let's just face it. It's Ohtani. He's not healthy. He's not swinging a bat. He's an automatic out. He's all those things. Now, you played, I remember when I played, you know, baseball, Jerry, it was always that next hit, right? That one hit that all of a sudden everything that you did in the past 2 months is forgotten, because now that hit is in your mind and you're feeling confident. Talk about that in baseball terms, in terms of all it takes sometimes is just one, to see one thing happen good or to feel that hit that one time to get you going.
14: Yeah, we always say as big leaguers, we're one swing away. Now, listen, everybody knows Shohei Ohtani's banged up. He has been suffering with injuries throughout the course of the year. I think he's good enough to play. What I'm looking with Shohei, I look at his eyes, body language, it's more confusion. You know what I'm saying? He's trying to figure it out. And, guys, when I saw the look on his face, especially yesterday, it was more, as a former athlete, it wasn't of pain or I'm really hurting. It's more confusion on what's wrong with my swing. Not what's wrong with me physically. What's wrong with my swing? And I spent, you know, last night I went through video after video after video after video of last season, early part of this year when it was going well. And what he's doing now. Sometimes when you have been injured, you change certain parts of your swing so it doesn't hurt as much. Now that I think he's relatively healthy, those bad habits are there. So I started out his hands. I started out as he's staying square. Believe it or not, a lot of his swings, he's staying square and he's on time. The one thing that I've seen is it's his front foot. I think his front foot, he's being too passive with it, and he's starting open right away as far as what he normally does. Back in the day, last year, when he'd go to land on that front foot, he would cock his leg and really turn his knee inward as he's landing that initial tap of that front leg. Right now, he's not doing that. He's being too passive with this front leg, and that's what's causing him to kind of start a little open and then try to get that knee cock right away, and then he spins out right away. I think he needs to go back and look at the video last year, is when he does land that front foot, it's cocked right away, as opposed to it's very passive right now. A little thing like that can be huge in your swing, because we talk about getting square. Yes, you want to be able to stay square, but you got to be able to continue to stay square and swing violently throughout the swing. He's not doing that right now. So I think maybe that little adjustment. Max Muncy talked about it last year in Game 7. He turned his foot in. Corey Seager back in the day used to turn his foot in. We know Show does that tap, but he needs to turn that foot in as he's tapping like he did last year.
13: Okay, that was really good technically. Here, just look at the numbers. During the playoffs, what is he, like 3 for 20? He's 0 for 4 last night. And aside from him making the toe-tapping adjustment, he's a liability at the plate, Jerry. And my point to Rodney earlier was this, and I'm sure you're going to disagree, but at least let me say it. You don't have a lot of runway here to play around anymore. You know, we look at him and we think he's hurt, because we know he can play. That's not even an issue. He's Ohtani. But he looks more of an easy out than a guy that's going to hit it out at this point. And I think that's very concerning.
14: I'm seeing a guy that's struggling now. Is he banged up? Yes. Freddie Freeman was banged up 2 years ago, and he was absolutely a mess with his body, and he ended up winning the World Series MVP for us. I don't want to give up on our guys. You cannot give up on Shohei Ohtani. Like I said, I was looking, and I can't read people's minds. I just can't. But with Shohei, I really believe, yes, he's banged up, but it's more of confusion. He doesn't know what's wrong with his swing. He doesn't know what's wrong. So hopefully, maybe that little tweak can kind of help him, because once he's right, he's game-changing. And I'm a firm believer, if it was a guy like a regular guy in the roster, okay, you know what, we're going to sit him. He's Shohei Ohtani, man. He's our superstar player. You cannot bench Kobe Bryant. You can't. You cannot bench Shohei Ohtani. You can't. He's our guy. We got to stick with our guy. Remember a few days ago, people were talking about Andy Pius. He needs to sit. He needs to sit. He's the only one hitting with runners in scoring position. So, again, you got to stick with your guys, especially a superstar player like Shohei Ohtani. I really believe it's a small adjustment. He has not been good at the plate. I completely agree with you. He has not. He has not produced whatsoever. But I think it's more technical, mechanical, than him being hurt. Yes, he's banged up. But a lot of guys are playing hurt right now. A lot of guys have played hurt in the past. They just have to make that necessary adjustment.
15: Yeah, I think you're absolutely right. It's the mechanical, it's the mental piece more so than the physical piece, because you're right. Everybody's hurt and banged up at this point in the year, and who knows? We'll find out that he needs some sort of adjustment surgery after the season, probably. But you, to your point of Freddie Freeman, was exactly right. People were suggesting taking him out of the lineup. He could run. He could barely put weight on that ankle, and he ended up winning World Series MVP. And it's different, right, Jerry, than because they benched Páez last year when he wasn't hitting. You know, and a good young up-and-coming player is going to be a superstar and in this organization for years to come. But they benched him. But Ohtani's a different animal, and I don't think you can bench a guy like that. Now, stepping aside from Ohtani, Will Smith is struggling as well. There are people suggesting that they sit him down. What do you feel about him?
14: Absolutely not. In fact, the last game, I know he went 0 for 4. He had 3 out of the 4 really good at-bats. He had a bullet to the third baseman. He lined out to a right field his last at-bat. I think he's extremely close. Extremely close. He really had good at-bats this last game, so I expect him to really find it these next couple games here at home, and I'm hopefully he catches fire. Once again, guys like Will Smith, who has been clutch so many times in his postseason career, you got to stick with him. Bottom line, these guys know this, and I hope a lot of these guys are listening right now. They understand we need to hit better. We're not hitting. We haven't really hit for quite some time. Hopefully these guys take a step back and have the mentality, contact is king. Remember that barrels are overrated mantra they had a couple years ago?
15: Yeah.
14: That was more like, hey, find a way to put the ball in play, especially with runners in scoring position. I think that has been the difference, you know, so far in this series. the Brewers have been one of the best teams in all of baseball with hitting and runners in scoring position, and it's carried over to this series. Dodgers have to be better with runners on base, making sure contact is king, find a way to get it done.
13: Okay, so how come they're not better at it?
15: Oh, God.
14: It's a couple different things. I think sometimes, you know, guys mechanical, we just talked about Shohei Ohtani, he's trying to find it. And then sometimes you realize, and Roddy, you know this, you know, as an athlete, if my teammates aren't doing it, I got to pick them up. I got to be the guy. I think everybody is trying too hard instead of everybody, hey, let's get together. Let's trust each other. Let's pass the baton. If it's not a pitch I can handle and it's out of the zone, I'm not going to chase. I'm going to take my walk and rely on the guy behind me. That's when the Dodgers in the past have been rolling. They would take their walks. Now everybody's trying to hit that five-run homer and try to spark this team, and they're chasing out of the zone. They got to be able to trust each other, and if it's not a pitch that they there that they can handle, make sure, pass the baton, and rely on the guy behind you to pick you up.
15: Yeah, and Jerry, you were on some superstar teams as well. Imagine, you know, back in the day, Jeter's struggling, and they take him out of the game, and what that does to the clubhouse and the rest of the guys on the team, just from a psyche standpoint, because if you have that guy, you know he can explode at any moment, and all of a sudden he's not even given an option to explode. That does something to the rest of the team, doesn't it?
14: It does. And here's another thing too. We sit Show down, that hurts us, man. I mean, we can't sit our guy. Show's our guy. Mookie's our guy. Freddie's our guy. Will's our guy. We got to ride with our guys. And I'll tell you an example. And I'm sure the guys are here right now. Alex, G, David Ortiz. The last game of the season, when I was on the 09 Yankees, we had early hitting. Maybe it was the day before. Alex Rodriguez had just a terrible week. He was just in a slump. Couldn't find it. Kevin Long, myself, you know, A-Rod, a couple other guys, we had early hitting. And we're looking at video, and Alex had this small adjustment he needed to make. K.K. Long tells Alex what he needed to do with his hands. Alex said, I got it. That very night, the last game of the season, you could look it up. He had two home runs, seven RBIs, including a grand slam. I go to Alex after he hit that grand slam, his last at bat. I go, brother, you found it. He goes, man, it's on now. He went off in the postseason. It's just like a simple cue like that that can trigger your swing, and you can get hot for the next 2 or 3 weeks, a month. So a guy like Shohei Ohtani, a small cue can trigger his swing, and he can carry a team. There are only a handful of guys that are that special. A-Rod, Jeter, Shohei Ohtani, Mookie Betts. Those are the type of guys. They find something, they can carry a team. So that's why we stick with your superstar players.
13: Hey, Jerry, I wondered this at the top of the show. These guys are older. They've been there. They've played more baseball than anybody. Is there any type of possibility here that they're exhausted? I mean, they're not going to say it, or they're just running out of gas?
14: That's a possibility. I would say more so in early September, August. But I think now, you know, especially with the week off, you know, with the bye, and they played pretty good baseball against the Braves, they should be relatively fresh. You know, Will Smith should be fresh. He missed a lot of time. Shohei Ohtani was on the IL. So, I mean, you can use that as an excuse. But I think once you get to the postseason, I mean, you're pretty hyped. You're pretty ramped up. So I can't give them that. Now, are they a little older? Sure they are. But I don't think these guys are going to, you know, look for that as an excuse. Here's another thing, too, and I said it before this series. If we don't play our best baseball, this team, remember that Blue Jays team last year? They could have won the World Series. This team is very similar to the Blue Jays, but they're better. They have a better bullpen than the Blue Jays had last year. They put the ball in play. They run a lot faster than the Blue Jays did. They're more athletic. They're better defensively. So we're going to have to match that as far as the energy level and the style of play as far as making sure you play your best baseball. So give the Brewers some credit, man. You know, we're not playing that well, but a lot to do with it is the Brewers. They're playing really good baseball. But that being said, we've yet to play our best baseball. I'm hoping we start doing that tomorrow night, Game 3.
15: Jerry, when you look at this, and we, as recent as last year, as I mentioned, going back to Toronto you know, having to win both those games. If the Dodgers repeat that again and put the pressure back onto the Brewers, what does that do for their psyche, knowing that the Dodgers are this big, bad, 800-pound gorilla that did it last year? Doesn't matter how many times or how many games they're down, they find a way to come back. If the Dodgers take two out of three, and it's even, you know, what, they go back and they got to win both of them, what does that do to Milwaukee's cycle, knowing that they've been there and done that with the Dodgers, and the Dodgers have had the experience of coming back in a series?
14: Well, first of all, make no mistake about it. They understand that. They know that. All those Brewers players were watching the World Series last year. They've watched this Dodger team the last several years be down and find a way to come back to win. So that's why I really believe Game 3 is everything. If you lose Game 3, it's pretty much a wrap. Now, there's been a team or two that has come back 3-0, but we all know that's extremely difficult to do. You win Game 3, now the wheels start churning in their mind. You tie it up after Game 4, 2-2, all the momentum and goes to the Dodgers because they've been there, done that. And, Rodney, as you know, it's so hard to win for the first time. You got to get over that hump. And here's another thing, too. It's going to be interesting to see. We just saw what the White Sox or the Guardians. White Sox went on the road and beat the Guardians in Cleveland. They were up 2-0. They needed one win, one win to get the ALs. But this is new territory for them. They're no longer the underdog anymore. They're expected to win now. And guess what? The pressure went to the White Sox after they lost Game 3, and it became insurmountable to the young White Sox team. So we're hoping that that is the case with this Brewers team. They're very talented. They're well-coached. They're a great team. They really are. But we're hoping we win Game 3, put that pressure back on this Brewers team.
13: All right. Jerry, thanks. Appreciate you you jumping on. We'll talk to you soon. We'll see you out there tomorrow. You know what I mean?
15: Wait, say that again?
13: You listen to him, you just feel better.
15: You kind of feel better. Same thing I said.

0: up or down, or your foot turned in a little bit more. Your head placement. I mean, it's a very minute thing when it comes to a player like Ohtani, a superstar player that you're missing, that you don't always see, and then you fix it, and it's like, oh my God, the light bulb went off. That's what I was doing wrong.
1: I do want to say this real quick. Kings tonight go at it again. They're off to an incredibly awful start. They're 0-2-2. Now, we know in the first game, Darcy Kuemper was just bum-rushed. I mean, it was awful. It was like a pitcher they left out there and just watched him get annihilated. Now, to be fair, since then, he has come around. He has. And he has sort of settled in now, which is really good news. And you could even argue that he's playing well enough to win now. That's great news. Mm. The concern is that they're not winning. The new coach came in and he goes, you know, enough of this defense. Let's put some points on the board. Let's score some offense. Let's go. Let's move that puck. Great. Well, that's not really happening. And that makes you think, wait a minute. Is it the coach? Because he wants him to play that way. Or maybe is it the roster? And is Kuemper now, who is actually playing well enough to win, getting the kind of support he needs? I think that's the question at this point, Rodney. That Darcy Kuemper is actually playing okay, but he's just not getting the support to win.
0: Yeah, it's usually winning and losing is usually something extremely small. Rare is it just a glaring, obvious thing. It's usually a very small thing that gets you from being a team that can't win to being a team that wins consistently.
1: All right.
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2: It's time for traffic on am570 LA Sports.
5: In South L.A., in the 110 South at the 105, got a crash blocking those express lanes. It's a crawl coming away from Century Boulevard. In Lakewood, 605 southbound before Del Amo Boulevard, working a wreck over on the right shoulder. In Cerritos, 91 eastbound connector to the northbound 605. That is still shut down from an earlier wreck. And in Torrance, on the 405 southbound before Crenshaw Boulevard, new accident with a motorcycle scooting to the shoulder.
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9: 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Mayor Bass and City Councilwoman Nithya Raman will face off tonight in a televised debate.
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10: Oh, yes, welcome back as we get ready to wind this thing down. Many thanks to our man, Jerry Hairston Jr., breaking it all down. Jerry does a great job on the Dodgers broadcast. Yeah, I forgot Jerry was on that Yankee team with all those superstars, Fred, and everybody talked the same way about them as they talk about the Dodgers now when they don't produce. All that money, all that payroll, what are they doing? So he's a perfect guy to kind of shed some light on what's going on.
11: All right, well, let's find out what else is going on. Kevin, here we go.
12: It's lit. Stories lighting up the sports headlines.
13: So one of the biggest stories still trending right now in the city is the fact that the Chargers have been doing nothing but losing this year. The Rams lost their game last night at home against the Buffalo Bills, and in large part due to their special teams, and they released their kicker, Harrison Mevis, after missing a 50-yard field goal, having another one blocked, and they ended up signing a former Saints kicker, Groupie. Is his last name. Blake Groupie was on the Jets practice squad earlier this year, finished last season with the Indianapolis Colts after starting with the Saints. Been kind of up and down throughout his young career, but they're hoping to get some better production out of him than they got out of Mevis, who was 5-for-9 on field goal attempts this season for the Rams.
11: I like it. They hired a guy with his own groupie.
13: Proud of yourself, Fred?
11: Yeah. Nobody? Not even a bite? Not even a nibble?
10: Crickets.
11: Come on. That wasn't that bad, was it?
10: Yeah, it was.
11: Oh, all right.
13: You're a regular Don Rickles there, Fred.
11: Yeah. Call me Shecky.
10: Shecky James.
11: You know, I hate to see a guy lose his job. I just do. And everybody loved Mevis when he was here.
13: No, the thicker kicker is what they called him when they first signed him.
11: Yeah.
13: Remember that?
11: Yeah. And his buddy Mevis and Butthead. But the thing is...
13: You're on fire today, Fred.
11: No. Thank you. Two shows nightly. They had to do something. Special teams. Look... In the real world, somebody's always got to get it. On the special team side, that's who they picked. The guy that had the one block and missed last night. And it struggled throughout the year. I just hate to see a guy lose his job.
10: Yeah, you hate it. It's amazing how many guys are out there that, kicker-wise, that are on the street, that are available, sitting by their phone just in case... This moment, you know, presents itself, and that's why you got to always stay ready as a kicker. I can't tell you how many times, you know, during the course of a season, you know, your kicker's struggling or he gets hurt somehow, some way, and they pick up a guy on the street, and next thing you know, he's kicking for that team for the next 10 years. So you got to always stay ready. Kind of remind me of a little baby Sebastian Janikowski I was with the Raiders back in the day. But you don't want to see anybody lose his job, unfortunately. And maybe if he sticks with it, like I said, you can get another opportunity somewhere else.
13: Janikowski will make a 60-yarder and then miss a 19-yard field goal.
10: Yes.
13: In the same game. Very frustrating to watch.
10: Yes, he would.
13: Another potential big loss for the Rams here. So did you guys see the dust up at the end of the game as players are shaking hands and exchanging jerseys and all that?
10: Yeah.
13: And Alaric Jackson, the left tackle for the Rams, got into it with Bradley Chubb, who apparently Bradley Chubb had been just giving it to the Rams offensive line the entire game, just chirping and chirping and chirping. And he said something to Alaric Jackson that set him off, that made him want to walk across the field after the game and basically swing at him, took a punch at him. And Adam Schefter is saying nothing has officially come down from the league office yet, but he says the league is planning to suspend Alaric Jackson for the next couple of games. They have not notified the Rams or the PA yet, but according to Schefter and his sources, that is exactly what the NFL is looking to do, is a suspension for Alaric Jackson.
11: A couple of games?
13: Two games.
11: Wow. I mean, one game, you would think. All right. Two games?
13: That's maybe it's because it's after a cool-off period. If it was in the heat of battle, I'm guessing. I don't know, Rodney, you played. Maybe you have more insight on this. But it was basically premeditated to walk across the field and get into somebody's face. And so maybe that's why they gave him an additional game instead of one. But I'm just guessing.
10: Yeah, and today you can't get away with anything. I mean, everything is on camera. Everything is filmed. You got to be smarter than that. I don't know what went down, between them. It certainly looked like they had some sort of beef previous to that, and end of the game. Maybe it was an end game, situation that built up, and they couldn't wait to see, or he couldn't wait to see him after the game. I don't know, but you got to restrain yourself. You got to be smarter than that. Not only because it's going to take money out of your pocket, but it's going to hurt your team as well. So I just today I don't get it. I don't get it. You didn't take care of business in between the 60 minutes. Why are you trying to take a cheap shot after the game?
13: And by the way, their next two games, not necessarily murderers role. The Cardinals, who are terrible, and the Raiders, who are better, but certainly not world beaters at this point. So if you're going to miss a couple of games, those might be the two for Alaric Jackson, your starting left tackle. And Rodney, since you mentioned taking money out of guys' pocket, I wasn't going to do this next, but I saw this. So remember we had the Kyle Juszczyk story, the drinking juice celebration, and they said it was beer, and they fined him, and they rescinded the fine. So we have a similar situation involving Jameson Williams, a receiver for the Detroit Lions, and this is something that he did in game two, or week two of the season against the Buffalo Bills. Apparently, after scoring a touchdown, he mimed smoking something. Whether it was weed or whether it was a cigarette, nobody knew at the time, but apparently the NFL fined him for an illegal celebration and vulgar act. And according to Ian Rappaport, Williams actually denied that it was offensive and told the NFL explicitly, weed is legal in many states. That's what he told them. Weed is legal in many states, including the state that I play in, and against the opponent we were playing against, the Buffalo Bills. And the NFL said, you know what? Good point. We're going to rescind your fine.
11: Oh, they did?
13: They did.
10: First of all, I'm surprised that they did rescind the fine. And secondly, applaud the NFL to taking a deeper look at that. You can't be out there celebrating all the things that they celebrating, celebrating drinking beer and beer being a tremendous sponsor for the league for I don't know how long, even gambling now, all of the things that the NFL welcomes the money in, and the player does a celebration or talks about it or does something that alludes to that, and they want to fine him for it. It's just hypocritical. So good for the NFL finally for doing something that's kind of right.
11: But if he had done that in a state that did not make it legal, would they have looked at it differently?
13: I guess they only know that question or that answer, Fred. I don't know.
11: I don't even know if they know what states it's legal in. You think Roger Goodell's lighting one up? Got a bong at his house?
13: Maybe.
10: But the guy that got fined knows exactly what states, which is why he stated it. This state is legal, and the team that we played, the state is legal. So I know my rights.
11: I know my weed rights.
13: So I'm sure you guys saw, who hasn't at this point, the controversial or just ridiculous ending to that Giants-Commanders game on Sunday. And Dan Quinn took full responsibility, as he should, as the head coach. I don't know if you could put that on Jaden Daniels. It was just a failure from everybody involved in that situation. And there's a report from Front Office Sports that Dan Quinn, the head coach, is not going to get fired like right now. But barring some miraculous turnaround, that was basically one of the deadly sins. He's most likely going to get the axe at the end of the season. And some people are saying that Magic Johnson might have something to do with this. He sent out a tweet. I don't know if you guys saw this after the game ended, because, of course, he's part of the ownership group there. He tweeted, "I'm in total disbelief. My Commanders had such poor clock management in today's overtime game against the Giants. All we had to do was kick the field goal, and we would have won the game." So people were having rumors like, well, maybe the ownership group put Magic out there to say this publicly. I highly doubt that's the case. Magic is his own guy, says his own thing. But I guess my question to you, Rodney, as someone who played, is this like one of the egregious, never come back from type of moves, the lack of clock management by Dan Quinn? Is that something that would end up losing a locker room, having a game end the way that it ended?
10: First, I had a long conversation with Magic after that game.
13: Did you? Okay. Yeah.
10: I don't know, because you got to really look at that. Is that Dan Quinn? See, I looked at it. That's Jaden Daniels. That's all him. I don't care what the coach does, says, whatever. At that moment, you got to be in control of the huddle, over what happens next. And yes, the sidelines got to be right in lockstep with you, and making sure everybody's on the same page. But at the end of the day, you're the quarterback on the field. You got to make sure, hey, we got one play, got no timeouts. Everybody's got to get back. I don't know exactly what they were trying to do, to be honest with you. And if they're just trying to get it in the middle of the field, just take a quarterback sneak and get in the middle. If they're trying to get extra yards for the guy, make that the plan. But they had receivers running way down the field. Just like nobody knew exactly what was going on. But at some point, the quarterback's got to take control and go, this is what we're doing. All right, we just got to get everybody get set, come back, get set. We don't have any timeouts. We got to spike it to get the field goal team on. It's on both of them, but I also put more on the quarterback.
13: So the way Dan explained it on Sunday after the game ended, it was they didn't say anything explicitly to Jaden, but they almost just had the assumption that he would know. It was like, well, we're going to run a play. If somebody's open, you can throw it and get out of bounds. Great. If not, throw it away, save time on the clock because we don't have any timeouts. But it was never explicitly communicated to Jaden. They just assumed that he knew that.
10: Yeah.
13: So I don't know if that's, you know, you said it falls on the quarterback who's young and hasn't had a lot of experience.
10: He ain't that young.
13: Okay.
10: He's not that young. And he played all through college and won a Heisman Trophy. And he's been in the league for, what, this fourth year now. So, yeah, it's inexcusable.
11: I think first, Magic tweeted that on his own. Nobody put him up to it. Second, if there are even whispers that this could be it for Dan Quinn, then that is it for Dan Quinn. If there are, unless they went out, I think that's it. I'm a little surprised to be that quick, 5 weeks in. But there's more to it than that. You know what I mean, Kevin? It's not like one thing happens. Well, one more, he's almost out of here already. There's more to it.
13: Yeah, there almost always is. It's rarely ever just one move, you know?
11: Yeah.
13: But that can be the most public-facing that everybody sees that they hold against them and say, that's the reason.
10: When they list the five reasons why Dan Quinn got fired, that's definitely going to be, you know, one of them at pretty close to the top of the list.
13: We talked about Justin Herbert a little bit earlier in the show. No, he is not going to play for the Dodgers, and I do believe he will play better for the Dodgers than Shohei Ohtani will play for the Chargers, Fred, but we could debate that later.
11: You're not giving Ohtani enough credit.
13: No, I guess I'm not. By the way, I did look up his past football experience. Does not exist for anybody other than Fred who was wondering. But I didn't know this was noise, but apparently it was, so much so that Adam Schefter had to reach out to somebody in the Chargers front office that whether or not the Chargers were considering trading Justin Herbert. And the person that Adam Schefter spoke to in the Charger front office said, quote, "We have never even discussed that idea. The sentence that we should trade Justin Herbert has never once been uttered in our organization, nor will it be." I had no idea that that was a topic of conversation, but apparently it was for someone. I know they've gotten off to a slow start, but I think few people are saying that Justin Herbert is the sole reason or the biggest reason. Usually coaches, not star young quarterbacks who have had great production in the past, are the ones who ends up getting it in situations like this.
11: You know what that tells me? Just that response. They're going to trade him. And here's why.
10: Why?
13: Okay.
10: Jesus.
11: You know, we've never had a conversation like that. How about this? That's absurd. How about that answer? That's absurd. We're not trading him. To even suggest it is completely insane. Done. It's not happening. What's next? They didn't say that.
13: I mean, should we trade Justin Herbert has never been uttered once in our building, nor will it ever be. I mean, I feel like that's fairly definitive.
11: Yeah, but they threw that in at the end, just to make it sound better. I understand. I read between the lines on these things. I have that ability. I read the tea leaves.
13: This is the old Nick Saban. I'm not going to Alabama. And then 2 weeks later, he was in Alabama. Is that what it is?
11: That's right. Anything could happen here.
10: Well, yeah, but let me ask you this. Okay, so it's maybe not, it's not Justin Herbert. Do they turn into sellers now? Do they turn into a team that's Khalil Mack, Irvin James, and maybe not Herbert because he's your high-priced quarterback and you got to replace that. But do they go and say, let's clean house?
11: Well, look, what do they have this? Is it Kansas City this week?
13: I believe so.
10: Kansas City.
11: It's Kansas City. Okay, well, that would be 0-6. I can't believe in week one, we actually sat here and said these guys could be 0-7.
10: Yeah.
11: In week one, we said they could be 0-7.
10: Dollars and cents on this this situation there, Fred.
11: And now they could be 0-6. If they go 0-7.
10: Did you hear that part? You didn't hear that part about the money on the line?
13: Bit of a wager there, huh? Forget about that one?
10: Forgot about that, Fred?
11: Why do you keep saying that? Did I bet you? Did I bet you? Did I bet him? He keeps saying that.
13: I'll be honest, I don't remember that, but we can always go back and pull the tape. I mean,
10: yes, you did, Freddie.
11: What did I bet? Did. I didn't bet.
10: Yes, you did. You bet a C note.
11: Oh, you're full of it. I didn't bet a C note.
10: Yeah.
11: You bet. What are you calling Eric at night? What's wrong with you? I did not bet a C note. What was my bet?
10: That amnesia hits you quick about this knocking at your door.
11: What did I even bet if I bet? What?
10: That they would not start the season 0-7.
11: Did I really bet that?
10: Yeah, you did.
13: It sounds like something Fred would say. I guarantee you they're not going to start 0-7. My God. Yeah, I can hear Fred saying that.
10: Exactly. I can hear it, too. I can hear it in my wallet.
11: I mean, really. They could be 0-7. If they're 0-7, what was the question? Should they be sellers? Yes, they should sell everything.
10: Yeah.
11: Yes. 0-7? What a
10: disaster
11: that is.
10: Is that game Kansas City game at home at SoFi?
13: No, that's at Arrowhead.
11: Oh, makes it even better now.
10: Oh,
11: God.
10: Well, I guess that's probably, if you got to pick one, it's better that they play on the road because SoFi would be incredibly red. And just losing game six at home to Kansas City and that crowd being here, I guess it's worse than it being on the road. You're in Kansas City in a hostile environment.
13: You know, before we check out, I'm just looking ahead. It's pretty bleak all the way across. At Kansas City, then the Rams, then Houston, then the Ravens. Then you have the Jets, all right. Then the Patriots at Tampa. Raiders, who already beat you. 49ers. They might win two games this year.
11: That is unbelievable. Seriously, what do you do if that happens? You have to evaluate everything. I mean, everything has to be on the table.
10: It's scary. It's scary. It's that nightmare where you're falling and you can't really get up. You know, or you're running somewhere, or you're trying to swim somewhere, you can't find the edge or the which direction to swim in. It's that crazy nightmare where there's no end in sight.
13: Wait.
10: Scary.
13: Oh, here is some optimism there for a Trojan brethren of yours. I just saw Tim Pelissero tweet this out. Chargers worked out Juju Smith-Schuster today, so maybe he'll help. You know?
10: Or there maybe, you go. He can't hurt.
13: Or maybe not.
11: Exactly.
13: Right. That's what's lighting up the headlines.
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14: There will be another baseball game at AmFam Field this year. 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
0: In Cerritos, the 91 eastbound connector to the northbound 605 is still shut down from an earlier big rig crash. It's going to be stop and go from Long Beach Boulevard, and you're going to be diverted on the 605 southbound. In Carson, on the 110 south after Torrance Boulevard, got a crash trying to clear from the left lane. And in Sherman Oaks, on the 101 southbound, before you get to Woodman Avenue, we've got a new accident. The two middle lanes are blocked. It's slow from Van Nuys Boulevard.
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2: All right, Freddie, what we got? Rodney. That's it. We're gone. We're done. We got to go to Dodger Stadium tomorrow. We got to leave early.
11: Ooh.
2: Got to go to the special parking place.
11: Oh.
2: The dungeon?
11: We're going to the dungeon?
2: Dodger Stadium? The dungeon?
11: Yeah. We're going to the dungeon to park? Is that where they're parking us?
2: Oh, no. There's this. Oh, yeah. Who knows where we'll park? Good point. Ronnie, thank you. Kevin, great work. Kevin, Rodney, all to Dodger Stadium tomorrow. We'll talk then at noon.
11: Let's go, Dodgers!

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0: 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No Dodgers today. We're going till 6. Galpin Motors broadcast booth will be alive tomorrow at 5.08 p.m. Dodgers on deck at 4. We will be there at Dodger Stadium. But today, P, a 3-6 show. Now that that's all out of the way, I figure.
1: Well, Matt, you know, can say whatever you want.
0: It's open for discussion.
1: Say whatever you want. It's panic time. There's no doubt about it. All the bells have to be rung. All the boxes have to be checked. Got to hear the whole Viper alarm. Sorry about your dog or whatever for you listeners, but we got to hear it. There's panic in the streets. Yoshi Yamamoto was crying in the dugout. Crying. Real tears of shame and dishonor.
0: Yeah.
1: Because the Dodgers were beaten.
0: Well, Will Smith did him no favors.
1: Well, the maestro's conductor stick was taken from his hand and broken over the knee or over the breasts of front row Amy. And it was a terrible thing for the Dodgers. It was a terrible thing for the Dodger fans, the frustration of the Cansado bats. And
0: I thought it was like a Whiplash-style just chair thrown right at his head. He's just trying to keep time, and here comes a chair right at you, man.
1: It was a very disappointing night, and now the Dodgers are in a must-win situation. They're old. They're out of gas. If they cannot win tomorrow night,
0: then they still have a chance.
1: Stadium.
0: Then they still have a chance.
1: Then it's good night, Irene.
0: That's not true, Pete.
1: Say goodbye to Steve Sachs.
0: Their manager participated in one of the all-time great comebacks in baseball history, down 3-0, trailing late in the game. And yet, not only did the Red Sox rally to knock off the Yankees 4-3, but they swept those stinking Cardinals out of the World Series. Ended up winning 8 consecutive
1: Matt,
0: games.
1: I remember that.
0: Yes,
1: so
0: you do.
1: This
0: so
1: is
0: don't
1: very,
0: you say goodnight, Irene. This is nothing.
1: This is a must-win situation for the Dodgers.
2: I'm not panicked about that.
1: You should
0: That's
1: be.
0: Right, Pat.
1: This
0: right,
1: is
0: Pat.
1: Terrible.
2: I'm not panicked about anything.
0: Not
1: this
0: panicked about
1: this at all. This is the worst thing ever. No, you know what, Matt? I got to give you.
0: I'm not panicked at all. This is normal.
1: I got to give you credit. I mean, you're riding some, you know, I know you're fighting Rachel every day and documenting it in social media, and you're trying to ride the waves of the 0-5 start for the Chargers, and
0: it's a lot of zeros out there for
1: and now we're dealing with a Dodgers down 0-2 situation. You've dedicated a lot of time to talking about this. We both have, and leading up to these moments, we've done a great deal of remotes. Tim Cates is responsible for 3 or 4 different day parts every single day, only to hear Fred complain.
0: Why didn't you promote our show?
1: I can't.
0: Because I wanted people to tune in. So I wanted people to think that Colin Coward was coming on at 9, so they would tune in and maybe you'd say something compelling.
1: You made me drop my very heavy and expensive microphone.
0: and maybe somehow hook them into sticking around.
1: You know, I got to give you credit, Matt. And, you know, you deserve a lot of credit. You also,
0: that. Yeah, here we go.
1: You also deserve a lot of blame.
0: Look at you. You've got it all figured out now.
1: You also deserve a lot of finger pointing. There's no doubt about that. But
0: I love that. Oh, God, I love the camera so much.
1: You said you hated it right when we came on. Now you're happy because somebody else
0: is humiliated. No, I hated seeing Rodney Pete pointing at my face.
1: Pete Noon wants to point you out, but I need to point you out in a good way, even though you are insufferable.
0: I am insufferable. You're right about that.
1: You lit the sparks. Now, we both can appreciate the artistry and the lack of pretension of the great Tracy Chapman, right?
0: Don't you
1: know? And you, Matt, it started as a whisper.
3: Don't
1: It started as like a little discomfort, like the beginnings, and wouldn't I know, of a hemorrhoid. Mm. And you were talking about Ohtani.
0: Yeah.
1: You talked about Ohtani. Making it about himself.
0: Didn't look right.
1: Talking about wanting to win the Cy Young, which was weird. And then pressing the issue to pitch. And now he is only a shadow of himself. It started as a whisper, but now it's
0: grown.
1: Now
0: every hot taker out there thinks
1: not just hot takers,
0: they're saying something.
1: Not just hot takers. Like, I just had to sit there and defend the country of Japan. I mean, the guy makes $1 billion.
0: Yeah.
1: I don't want to get on his bad side. Look what happened to the translator.
0: Like a whisper.
1: That guy's waking up underneath a biker right now.
0: Right.
1: And but I have to say, Matt, it has been remarkable that the seeds that you planted about Ohtani.
0: Nefarious seeds.
1: Being a problem. I wouldn't say they were nefarious. I would say there's just, more.
0: Yeah, that's what my eyes see.
1: It has built, Matt, like a train into a roar. And it's even gone beyond the hot take world.
0: Asked and acknowledged the question. Yeah,
1: even beyond that, Matt. I mean, when they asked me at yoga, you know,
0: that's when you know.
1: That's when you know that it is really seeped into society. When a girl in yoga pants goes, "What are they going to do about Ohtani? They got to get rid of him." And I walked in and rolled out my mat at my sister's studio, and I said, "Damn it, Matt! You know he was right, but it was a whisper. It began like Tracy Chapman, like a whisper." And now it's led into a full anti-Japanese movement against Shohei Ohtani.
0: See, I like the idea of you showing up at your sister at Kefi Yoga, unrolling your mat, setting your water bottle down, getting ready to settle into a nice hour.
1: My brother Tasso was there today, too.
0: Oh, wonderful.
1: All
0: and
1: swole.
0: Then as this woman walks over to you as you're all set to go.
1: No, there's no talking in the studio. We're outside
0: Let me have my moment in my mind's eye. This woman rolling up on you and going, "We totally have to get rid of Ohtani." And you not saying anything. You're just bending over. You're rolling up your mat. You're picking up your water bottle. And you're just walking straight out the door. I can't.
1: There are times I feel that way, Matt.
0: That's what I prefer to see.
1: There are times that I feel that way quite often.
0: Just while you're nodding your head like, okay.
1: Yeah, but you were right, Matt. It started as a whisper, and like Tracy Chapman's great song, it has grown into a roar of anti-Ohtani rhetoric all around town because Shohei Ohtani does not look like Shohei Ohtani. He looks like a broken-down robot.
0: I don't recognize that guy.
1: He's leaned all over, all weird.
0: Who's this guy with the side part and all the plastic on him? I don't recognize this man.
1: Because he makes $1 billion for the Dodgers, and it says Uniqlo Field at Dodger Stadium.
0: Yakult. ANA.
1: Even Tim Cates, like a
0: Sapporo.
1: Bottom feeding frog on the bottom of a riverbed, sucks off the rocks and gets Sapporo and Asahi and Ito and Oyocha. I mean, there's a lot of money.
0: Ito and.
1: There's a lot of money to be made.
0: It's all the money. The entire outfield surrounding the jumbo, the Diamond Visions, all of it is Ohtani. I get it. You can't mess with it, man. However, ultimately,
1: so
0: as
1: he
0: you said, Pete,
1: what I'm saying is he dictates to them.
0: Yeah, but when it is now must win.
1: Do you
0: much
1: think
0: like
1: something's going to change, Matt?
0: Well, much like it was, hey, man, you're hitting fifth today. And Kike's going to be in because it's 1-1 against the Braves, and we got to shake some stuff up. Now that you're down 0-2, the Uniqlo and the ANA and the Sapporo and the Ito, all of it's great. But and I know how many tickets we sold. And
1: all
0: I know
1: country
0: what the,
1: tuning in, Matt. I mean, hear the doorbell. I mean, he's not going to leave.
0: I'm sorry, Cates. I missed the doorbell.
1: He's not like a Jehovah's Witness. He's not going to just leave.
3: 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Discover Nikaido.
0: Perfect.
3: Discover Shochu.
1: You know, it does feel kind of like he dictates to the team, and maybe the team is over it. Certainly the fans are over it, watching him go up there being a shell of himself as a hitter.
0: He's the worst hitter in the lineup.
1: With his armor all on. And
0: yeah. I mean, he's been the worst hitter in the lineup since mid-August, and certainly in the postseason. He and Will Smith duking it out. Will's supposed to provide some value behind the dish, and instead, he leads Yamamoto into a mini mental breakdown where he's a shell of himself because he keeps looking at Will like, hey, you know the little thing here. That pitch was right down the middle there, Will.
1: It was a real frustration session.
0: Oh.
1: There's no doubt about it. But, Matt, I have to give you credit. You were very early on the Ohtani stuff. Nobody was earlier than old bucket hat Dylan Hernandez. Maybe it was a red flag when he said he wanted to win the Cy Young, which has nothing to do with winning another World Series.
0: That's right.
1: And he pushed the pitching issue too far, and now his body is broken, and the Dodgers' D is in the dust, and their back is to the wall. But the good news is we will be out at Dodger Stadium tomorrow.
0: Right. Because you said it, P. You said backs against the wall. And I would like to point out one of the iconic calls in the history of Dodgers baseball. From backs against the wall.
1: To back-to-back.
0: To back-to-back champions.
1: I believe.
0: Right. We've been here before.
1: Was that Joe Davis?
0: I think that was Steven Nelson.
1: That one was the Steven Nelson. Which one was you guys? If you want to beat the champ, you got to kill him with a meat thermometer. That was Joe Davis, right? Maybe I'm wrong. I don't know. But either way, we will be out there.
4: Hold on to your butts, folks.
1: Oh, yeah, that's Steven Nelson.
4: Blue Jays on the corners. One out. The Dodgers lead by one. Yamamoto's 0-2.
3: Goosebumps.
4: Coming to Kirk. Broken back. Ground ball. Betts has it. Steps on the bag. The throw to first. Double play! From backs against the wall to back-to-back. The Dodgers cement their dynasty.
0: How about that call right there?
1: You're on a hot streak, Matt. I mean, you're on a real streak.
0: On a real heater, unfortunately.
1: You knew that was Steven Nelson. Now, I know Charlie Steiner was 88 and out the gate. I know
0: there
1: that
0: is
1: that
0: joy
1: was
0: in
1: Charlie
0: Mudville.
1: Steiner. Yeah, but I think Joe Davis was, if you want to beat the champ, you better kill him like Jason Voorhees or something like that. That was
0: something along those lines.
1: And it upset the Mad Dog. It upset the Mad Dog.
0: I don't like that he's out there doing the parade.
1: Yeah,
0: I don't like that he's out there. Now, you seem
1: Kurt
0: to be
1: Dowdy
0: fine with Mike
1: that?
0: Green.
1: Would Kurt Dowdy do that?
0: That's a great point. That's a good point by you, Pete.
5: Two strikes.
1: Oh, here we go.
5: Urias to Adames. Call strike three. The Dodgers win. Finally, the wait is over. The Dodgers are the champions of 2020 in a year like no other, where joy has been so hard to come by. Tonight, tears of joy. Let them flow. Tonight, there is joy in Mudville. The curse of 88 is 88 and out the gate. And the Dodgers are celebrating out of the middle of the field between home plate and the pitcher's mound.
1: Oh.
0: Is that it? That's all there was
1: in that call? That's all we're going to do, Matt. I mean, it's a bad time. The Dodgers are in a tough way, and we can't
0: But they can get out of it.
1: Charlie's going to be on the call if they win the next two games. Imagine how good those calls are going to be, Matt.
0: I mean,
1: if they can bounce back, we will talk to Dave Vassay. Now, I believe, Tim Cates, first of all, we are scheduled to be out of Dodger Stadium tomorrow, right? 2-4?
0: I believe we are going to be out of Dodger Stadium tomorrow, Thursday, and Friday.
1: Yeah, but tomorrow.
4: Bingo!
1: 2-4. Tomorrow's a flex alert.
0: 2-4, 2-4, 2-5. So all of them are 2 o'clock starts. Because of the 6 o'clock start, we'll go 2-5 on Friday. But 2-4 tomorrow going into a 5 p.m. 2-4 Thursday going into a 5 p.m. Blake Snell, likely Tyler Glass now. And then you get that win, P. All you need is one.
1: Is that the correct schedule, Tim Cates? 2-4, 2-4? Yeah, no.
3: Two to four tomorrow. 2-5 on Thursday.
0: Thursday, Friday. I am sorry. Corrections or retractions on
1: you
0: my
1: head. That's okay. Blew it.
0: I screwed it up. You know what it was, P? It was a heat check.
1: It was a heat check. You're a hot
0: streak. And I got what I deserved.
3: You know what, Matt? Sometimes if you don't know the schedule, it's better not just to say anything at all and not promote
0: something.
1: Oh, like possibly Petros? Suddenly Susan, Fred? Fuck ass.
0: Exactly right. I'm sorry.
1: No, don't be. This has been scheduled talk.
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1: And don't forget Kelly Slater of the NFL. Matt Smith will be headed out to Kansas City with the Chargers. 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Also part of the schedule.
3: Yes.
1: Schedule Talk.
6: Schedule Trying to get that first win.
1: Now, Matt, I do have to say, and I made this assessment last night, I'm starting to believe, I'm starting to become a believer in Brewers fever. Now, I've not stomped my feet or clapped my hands.
2: Clap your hands.
1: I don't feel like I'm part of the team, and certainly I'm not sitting in the stands. I plan to leave the suite immediately after the show tomorrow. However, I still am becoming a – I've not felt the excitement of the big home run, mostly because they don't hit a lot of home runs. But –
3: How could you turn your back on LA,
1: I'm not saying I'm rooting for them.
3: You clearly just said you got.
1: No, I just feel a little. I feel a little flushed when they're on. I'm not doing any of this.
2: You don't get a lot of these.

0: Willie Contreras. Seems like he's probably been the most consistent of them.
1: Churio.
0: Is he doing it to the Dodgers, though, or is it more
1: No, but he's their superstar.
0: Yeah, he is. I'm just saying, like, who's putting it on the Dodgers right now?

0: myself a lot of that.
1: That was Contreras yesterday. He had the big home run.
0: I didn't feel the excitement. It made me happy.
1: Big guns.
0: A lot of people, every time the Brewers score a run, you know, send a text like, now the Cates girls are going to have to work at Starbucks. The scam is going to be canceled, S.A. So,
1: I mean, you can't, we have Dave. Is Dave coming on next?
0: No, Dave's coming on at 5. You're coming on next.
1: Oh, I'm coming on. Oh, okay, good. So we'll get into some of the stuff that...
0: Yeah, Matt, you can sit there and talk about Josue.
1: Be a believer in Josue fever.
0: How you're going to have to turn... Everybody's going to have to turn their backs on the country of Japan and turn to the Bronx.
1: Turn to the Bronx combined with the DR. Where he was playing his... Where he's playing his baseball there with Juan Soto. We have a hero. He's just not from the Pacific Rim. He's from the Bronx.
0: See what's brewing in front row Amy's boobs. All right.
1: Silicone,
0: well, congratulations.
1: I believe, is what's brewing.
0: No, those are real.
1: No.
0: Yeah, come on, Matt. We'll be right back. Matt's going to do the top story of the day.
1: They,
0: I don't know what.
1: They serve her drinks, you know, on the cleft of her boob.
0: Don't speculate, okay? Speculation is the enemy of the accuracy.
2: She keeps score, by the way.
1: What's that?
2: She keeps score.
0: Yeah, we know. So do we.
2: In a different way.
1: O-8.
0: Matt's keeps score. Calling out Otani, making enemies.
1: That's right.
0: But now those enemies are my allies. Has grown, yeah. That revolution has grown into a

0: California, Matt Money Smith here, reminding you as football season is rolling and heating up week after week, every week gets bigger with DraftKings because we finally have the DraftKings sports app live here in California and all 50 states. 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
2: 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Mayor Bass and City Councilwoman Nithya Raman will face off tonight in a televised debate.
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0: welcome back. 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And, of course, on the iHeartRadio app. Tomorrow, Game 3 of the NLCS. Dodgers on deck at 4. Matt and I will start at 2 and go to 4. And that is the schedule talk. And kudos, as you like to say, Matt, to UCLA. Because we called him this morning and asked for Coach Bob Chesney or Wayne Knight, the running back. And they said, Wayne's in class and Bob's not doing stuff for you guys today, though he has in the past. But they hustle. And they don't even work with our station anymore. No. But they got us Sammy Omosigo, the senior linebacker transfer from Oklahoma, who's been playing so well. And on that defense, it's been playing so great for Coach Bob. So
1: burn
0: we'll
1: the
0: have
1: boats.
0: Him on. Yeah, burn the boats is right.
1: Burn the
0: we
1: boats.
0: We can't go back. We have to go through these mother effers.
1: Burn the boats.
0: So we'll talk to Sammy in the next segment. And a big thank you to everybody over at UCLA PR for doing the right things PR-wise and media training their players so they don't sound stupid when they do interviews. And that doesn't happen with the UCLA types. Not that it happens with USC types or Cal Poly or anybody else. I'm just saying. You know, it helps to media train your players. That's all I'm trying to say. All right, it's time for the top story of the day.
2: Top story of the day.
1: Well, the big question is it an easy decision? Is it a tough decision? Is it an impossible decision? Because there's still a lot of hand-wringing. There's still some pearl clutching.
0: If I could go upstairs and get some pearls and clutch them, I'd do it, Matt. I'm worried about the sponsor.
1: Dare you?
0: I'm worried about the sponsor.
1: How dare you suggest as much? You know, I saw a scam update. They had Dusty Baker on, and obviously he said he could relate, but he also couldn't relate. He had Barry Bonds. He couldn't possibly think of benching Barry Bonds, no matter how bad he was playing. It's just like, I can't imagine doing that. It's yet at the same time, I do think that it has become quite obvious. And I do think the majority of the hot takers out there, you don't get to occupy the this is obvious, this is easy space. Because it's not, and there's a reason why it has not been a very popular position to take.
0: Yes,
1: because
0: Matt, you're the one that had integrity. These people are
1: right.
0: Now, it's like Lincoln Riley, you know. Now the floodgates are open. Everybody's like, oh, that's a bad culture, blah, blah, blah. Where were you a few months ago when Matt Money Smith was the lone voice in the wilderness, like William Blake, crying out against Ohtani, taking the slings and arrows of outrageous fortune? Yes.
1: Look, there's a rhyme and reason behind it. It's, you know, you can't say it because it would be coaching. Well, you're coaching scared, and people are broadcasting scared, but it's been right in front of us for months, not days, not this series, not weeks, months. Shohei Ohtani is not right, and you credit him for being a competitor, and as Jim Harbaugh says, competitors welcome, and you can welcome competitors, but you can also sideline them if their competitiveness is, I guess, rife with more effort than output, if it's just more persistence
0: if it's hurting
1: than
0: the team.
1: Production. Yeah,
0: if it's hurting the hole, then it's a problem, and
1: you've reached a tipping point.
0: Yeah,
1: you reach a tipping point where you want to reward the commitment, but the consequences are just too detrimental to continue on this path. And Shohei Ohtani
0: is like the guy in the Monty Python thing. You know, when he got his legs and arms cut off. You know, at a certain point, that guy can't continue fighting in the sword.
1: You get close to Shohei, P, and he'll bite you. All right, he's gonna bite you. Get him here, I bought you. Look, he's not just the best player on the team. He's one of the most important Dodger in team history, and he's only been here for 2+ years. 2 World Series titles, 2 MVPs, the expansion of the fan base to unthinkable numbers. With any additional elite international player that wants to come over from Japan, they want to be a Dodger, get it. You have got to massage that relationship with your sponsors, with the tourism buses that roll up to top of the world and
0: walk in. Look
1: what
0: you're doing to Tim Cates right now, Matt. Look at the risk you're putting him at right now.
1: And I don't want to put him at risk.
0: He's sweating right now on
1: camera. Cates wasn't here for this.
0: He's put a shirt over the camera. He's crying like Yamamoto.
1: He's not just hitting up 150 in the playoffs. 23 at-bats, 3 walks, 3 hits. His slug is 150. Otani wasn't really that great in the playoffs last year. He wasn't. The guy had a 1096 OPS. He was pretty great. There were a couple games where he wasn't. 1096 is what he had as an OPS last season in the playoffs. So, and on top of all of this, and that, by the way, that 1096 is triple what his OPS is right now in this playoff. Triple. He was 3 times the player in last year's postseason than he is right now. And people said, yeah, he was all right. He had a terrible September. He hit 200 with 1 RBI and 1 extra base hit. He has not hit a home run since August 18th. That is 105 plate appearances without a home run. His at-bats last night ended the first, ended the third inning, and as a leadoff hitter in the 6th and 9th, he failed to get on base. So, going back to September 1st, he has now struck out more times, 21, than he has combined walks and hits, 16.
2: Oh, God.
1: He's not healthy. Now, people get excited when
0: you got
1: a couple hits.
0: I don't know what makes you say that, Matt. He looks pretty good to me.
1: Yeah, I wonder. People got excited when he came back in September, and he banged a couple hits in San Diego and San Francisco, and the broadcast was like, here he is! No, he's not. You could see. You could just see even with the hits. You know what the 2-time reigning MVP looks like. The Shohei who stops the sporting world when he steps into the box. And, yeah, it's a bummer. And listen, understand I'm not saying this is permanent. I'm just saying in this very moment of time, October 13th at 3:34 p.m., it feels, and just in this moment, does not mean that is what will be next year or for the next 8 years or whatever. This moment.
0: You know, Japan is very, very honor-oriented. And once you cross that bridge.
1: Listen, in this moment, it's like watching Muhammad Ali climb into the ring with Larry Holmes.
0: Oh, come on, Matt.
1: That is what this looks like. P, it was Aaron Ashby and JoJo Romero. And they are throwing to him like it's freaking Skip Schumacher stepping into that batter's box.
0: I don't know why Skip Schumacher has to be disparaged. Second of all, I understand that your frustration. He looks horrible.
1: Horrible.
0: The question is not whether or not, Matt, Otani looks horrible. He looks horrible enough to where the women at Kefi Yoga know he's
1: exactly.
0: Horrible. I mean, that means everybody knows. Everybody knows he looks horrible. The question is,
1: does
0: Otani dictate so much to them? What do you do is you bench him.
1: Yeah.
0: It's obvious. But the question is, because of his power, his imperial power over the Dodgers and everything, and of course, you know, that's what caused this problem, the pitching and why his body's not right now, do the Dodgers have the sack?
1: Well,
0: do they have the fortitude? Do they have the Bob Chesney burn the boats attitude to bench the unicorn and sit him down with his horn and run Josue Noe? Don't send him out to AAA.
1: I think
0: your hero.
1: You mentioned boats, right? And what do they say? Rising tide lifts all boats. Otani has been one of the greatest rising tides that we have seen that have
0: he showed up
1: this
0: and the
1: franchise.
0: Dodgers won back-to-back World Series.
1: Exactly. Whether it was Mookie, who had been struggling in the postseason prior to Otani arriving, or Freddie, who I think was 0-19 in the playoff prior to Otani showing up, Teo becoming an October superstar that will never have to buy a meal in L.A. again if he so chooses. Everyone benefits when Otani was right. Because it's confidence in yourself and your team that he's going to do something that's going to just make it right. The opponent and the fear that they have. The problem is there is a flip side to that coin. And when it's not working, it's a suck.
0: Yeah, well, if the ladies at the yoga studio know he's bad, that means so do the Brewers.
1: That's right. And that anchor will pull. It's no longer a tide. It is an anchor that will drag your ship into the floor of the ocean and you can no longer move.
0: So it's no threat to the world that he's out there. The whole Ohtani's a great threat is not happening. He needs to be benched. But can he be benched? What time is Dave Roberts talking? Like 4 o'clock?
1: Gates, you got that?
2: He talks at 4:30. Blake Snell, Game 3 starter, talks at 4.
1: Okay. 4 Snellzilla, 4:30 Dave.
0: And now
1: Roberts.
0: There's all these tweets and pictures of Blake Snell, like, Blake Snell is needed by the Dodgers in Game 3, and there's Blake Snell with, like, the butthole eyes and the weird drawn-on Sharpie goatee. And he's like, I'm like, oh, no.
1: Listen, Dave, it is Snellzilla time. This is Dave's crowning moment.
0: This is
1: your man has an opportunity to save the Dodgers when Yamamoto couldn't even make it through 3 innings and was seen in tears on the benches. Cue the Tom Hanks. I mean, there's no crying in baseball. And yet there's Yamamoto so despondent, so disappointed, so dishonored that he was brought to tears. We thought those were reserved for only Roki Sasaki. But certainly the shame, the humiliation, the embarrassment, part of their culture, not doing your job, not delivering when you are counted upon, it affects Yamamoto to a certain degree and to such an extent that he's crying. And again, when the power center of your lineup is hitting 150 and has not hit a home run since mid-August and has one extra base hit, he's not the reason they're losing the series 0-2, but he is one of them. He is part of an offense that cannot get off the ground.
0: Well, Will Smith is another great reason, as you pointed out. Both of him and Ohtani have suddenly become Kurt Bavakwa.
1: Yeah.
0: As Tommy Lasorda pointed out so adroitly many years ago, could not hit water if they fell out of an effing boat.
1: And keep the boat going.
0: That's a really bad look, you know, for the NLCS when front row Amy's wiggling around and smiling and laughing at you. And it's
1: look, Dave Roberts did it, P. He did it in Game 3. Against Atlanta when it was tied at 1-1. Breaking news, Ohtani is not at the top of the order anymore. Oh, my God, I can't believe he did it. He pushed Ohtani down the lineup. This is crazy. And he's starting Kike. Drastic times call for drastic measures. And yesterday was not a must-win game. Is tomorrow? Technically, no.
0: Well,
1: we said it.
0: On,
1: Dave Roberts, 2004.
0: We did not say that. I don't want to hear about 2004.
1: Technically,
0: I'm done. No.
1: Because it's happened. When you have the curse of the Bambino, when you haven't won a World Series since 1918, when you're facing your arch rival and you're going to fall once again, maybe get swept. To turn that around was the ultimate comeback. Any team can come back from 0-3 now after that happened.
0: No, they can't.
1: It's nearly impossible.
0: It's been 22 years.
1: It's nearly impossible.
0: I don't want to hear about 2004. What a waste.
1: It's not ideal to have Glasnow and Snell instead of Yama and Skubal.
0: They are going to lay down like the lamb. Their old bodies are going to lay down.
1: I don't know, P.
0: And old Uncle Rojas is going to get on his walker and peg leg it out to Glendale, Arizona to start coaching in the Dodger system. And it is over. If they lose tomorrow, they will lay down like the dogs that they are.
1: They will not lay down. This team has too much pride.
0: Oh, you said they had the heart of a champion, Matt?
1: They had the heart of a champion.
0: It's the heart of a champion.
1: In order to beat the champions, you got to kill the champions.
0: With a mallet.
1: They do. The thing the Dodgers have is they do have a carrot. If you can just get one of these two wins, preferably tomorrow, then you have.
0: Preferably
1: tomorrow, so at least it's 2-1, not 3-0.
0: You know, I try to give you credit, and then you go further out.
1: Here's all
0: sea.
1: I'm saying.
0: Keep
1: if
0: paddling out, Matt.
1: One,
0: the waves are coming outside. Keep paddling out. Get out there.
1: Outside! If you get one, Tarek Skubal Game 5, Yamamoto Game 6. If you just get one win, that is what you have waiting for you. Skubal Game 5.
0: They just beat
1: Yamamoto
0: those two guys.
1: They did, but they beat Skubal 2-1. Yamamoto got absolutely screwed by home plate umpire Chris Siegel and his catcher Will Smith. Should have been a 3-pitch freaking strikeout on Bryce Tarang, and unfortunately, he was emotionally unstable. They threw back-to-back strikes. Neither were called strikes. Neither were challenged by Will Smith, despite being freaking center cut strikes. And Will Smith is just sitting there like, I don't know, maybe I shouldn't challenge it. Like, it's early in the game. It's a freaking strike on the middle of the plate. And now Yamamoto's all freaked out.
0: Look at you. Now you're like from Philly.
1: Now I'm like,
0: You're like the angry guy of Philly. You're like the angry Philly guy.
1: I am. Yamamoto, any favors? This Dodgers team is not doing Yamamoto any favors. And the thing is, if you don't play Ohtani, it sends a message to everybody else. You know, you gotta pull a little harder. Everyone's got to pull a little bit harder here because that guy's not in anymore. So, that's it. Your guy is Snell. Here it is. Snellzilla. Save the day, man. We hear about how Snellzilla, two-time Cy Young Award winner, he's who I want on the mound. He's the best pitcher. I'd pitch him in game one. Well, here it is. This is game one. Game one of four in a row that they can win if Snellzilla can get the victory, put the pressure on him, knowing that Skubal and Yamamoto are coming in five and six with Glasnow on the mound. Get it tomorrow. And I firmly believe this team can still dig out of this mess. But it will need Noé Josué. Get him in the lineup tomorrow and then today. Something along those lines. It's time to put the Paul in there.
0: We'll be right back with the great Sammy Omosigo, UCLA linebacker, who's been playing so well for the number 12 Bruins, who hosts the Wisconsin Badgers on Saturday at the Rose Bowl. Four's up. We'll be right back. Resist the edge to grin. Spend your winnings on new beginnings. Repeat the take it in.
3: There will be another baseball game at AmFam Field this year. The only question is, will it be Game 6?
4: Or Game 1 of the World Series?
5: Uh-oh,
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7: The back-to-back champs find themselves in a 2-0 hole as they return to Dodger Stadium for Game 3 of the NLCS.
8: 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Now it's LA's turn.
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1: No Dodgers today. They will play tomorrow, though, at 5 o'clock, 5.08 p.m. Blake Snell versus Gasser. As they try to keep their World Series three-peat hopes alive, we'll be out at Dodger Stadium. Dodgers on Deck will be at 4 tonight at 6 p.m. when we get off the air. It will be off-day Dodger playoff talk. So stick around.
0: Dave's got Joey Votto on tonight. How about that?
1: That's a big one.
0: Outside. Yeah. But Matt joining us right now, and we appreciate the young man being on hold. Number 12, UCLA. Lighten up the world of college football. 5-0, 3-0 in the Big Ten. Wisconsin coming into town on Saturday. 4:30 kick. Rose Bowl, NBC. This guy transferred from Oklahoma. He's been a Big Ten Defensive Player of the Week this season. Sammy Omosigo, the great UCLA linebacker out of Crandall, Texas. Let's go Pirates. Sammy, welcome to the show. How are you?
24: I'm doing good. Thank you for having me.
0: We really appreciate you coming on, and just give us a little impression of what it's been like this season in Los Angeles and what it's been like playing for Bob the Builder and being part of this UCLA resurgence. It's got to feel great.
24: No, it's been amazing. You know, the weather's been great. I think it's 75. It's about two weekends with we had a few heat waves, but everything besides that has been good. And playing for Coach Chez is amazing. I know everyone's starting to see it now, but that's the reason why I came here.
1: Just kind of expand on that, Sammy. You're born and raised in Texas. You're playing at Oklahoma, and you make your way out to Los Angeles to play for a UCLA program that was hoping to do exactly what you're doing thus far. What was it that sold you on the idea of coming here? And if it was Coach Chesney, kind of walk us through why. Like, what did he say, and what was the feeling that got you to head out here?
24: Yeah, he was just saying that he's a winner. He wants to bring winners from everywhere and make a team, make a unit, from the coaching staff to the players. So when he said that, and the belief he had when you were saying it, it was easy after that.
1: You're a defensive player. It was a defensive effort up there in Oregon, just turnovers all over the place. Give us an idea of being in the middle of that game. The stakes as high as they were. UCLA hasn't won there since 2004. Just executing on defense when each side, the offenses, were just kind of trying to find some footing.
24: Yeah, it was just go back to our practice and preparation for each week, making sure that we're very, very confident in our scheme, confident in what we do, and prepared for the moment. And that's why we attacked the moment head on. You know, 7 turnovers, most turnovers in a game that I've ever been a part of in my life. So it was fun to be a part of that and to just come in with the energy. You know, seeing every fourth quarter roll is getting turned. So it was bringing the energy, knowing every week that we have a good fight in us.
0: Really, after all the places you've been in your career, playing for Oklahoma and going around the SEC and facing off in the Red River shootout and all that, Autzen was still the wildest place you've ever been?
24: I can't say it's the wildest. It was a good environment, but I cannot say it was the wildest.
0: Now, did you feel like going wild when you were – because now it used to be a coach would give a speech and no one would ever hear it, and it would be like a rumor or something like that, or a legend many years later that people told, and those stories change. But now, you know, we get these coach speeches on video, and they go viral, and they get people really excited because they see, you know, what a head coach is like, or even a coordinator or position coach, and how they try to rally the guys. Are you one of those guys that gets all riled up when you start hearing about burning the boats and stuff? Because they didn't burn any boats. You guys got on the charter and went home. But did that rile you up when you heard that, Sammy?
24: Absolutely. And he told the first half of the story at the hotel. And I was wondering why he was saving the second half for the game. But he saved the second half for the game. It sounded amazing. And then it sounded even better on video. And then It definitely went viral. So it was a good thing. Coach says he's very natural with his words.
0: Yeah, and you guys as a team have gone viral, and it's been very special to watch. One of the things that really jumps out to us, we do LA radio, and we've been covering UCLA football as a show here for 20 years and a lifetime here in town. And it's really interesting because watching you guys get it going, a lot of people don't know who you guys are. You come from different places. You know, Wayne is from Delaware, of all places. Nico is, of course, a local. But what do you guys talk about when it comes to L.A.? Do any of you guys know your way around? Do you guys know what you're doing out here?
24: a decent amount. You know, a lot of exploring that still has to be done. Some new beaches, right? There's plenty of beaches, too many out here. But we don't complain. Food spots. I gotta go visit Universal. They're trying to do some type of scary Disneyland type thing. I don't know.
1: Yeah. Oh yeah.
24: I'm not the biggest scary guy, but give it a try. And then a bunch of food spots. I'm gonna tell you this: Smash Burgers in L.A. Lord have mercy.
1: Yeah.
24: Delicious.
1: Pretty good. Pretty good. Got a lot of spots where you can get a good Smash Burger in L.A. Sammy, just to stick on the Oregon game for one more, the third to fourth quarter, the shout, was that just a natural thing? Did somebody get that started? Was it something y'all talked about that if the game was competitive or in the balance or if you had the lead that you were going to try to take that thing over? Because it really was pretty cool to see you guys getting after it and the Oregon team standing over there all slumped and depressed when the rest of the stadium was going crazy.
24: Nah, that's just something that our team is a testament to, is just each and every week. I think it started with the Cal game where it was 24-all, and they played Swag and Surf. And Coach Chess was like, this is y'all stadium. This is your fourth quarter song. And we just embraced it. Mm-hmm. And then since then, every single week, we just made it a thing to where, regardless of the outcome, regardless of what's going on right now, we're a four-quarter team. So we're going to take this song, we're going to relock in, go get turnt, get a little dance in that situation, get a few jumps and pumps the arms, the little jumps, but in this situation, it's locked. Lock in, have fun, relax, breathe, let's finish this game out.
0: Well, he's a fabulous young man, and he's having a hell of a year. Already 40 tackles, 3 sacks, 4 forced fumbles on a defense where he's being featured, running around and making a difference and making plays. Sammy Omosigo on the Petros and Money Show on your Southern California Toyota dealer celebrity hotline. Sammy, are you guys really, you guys really can't figure out the 8 clap? Is that really a thing?
24: No, no. We can figure out the 8 clap. It's just we like the fight song a tad bit better.
0: All right. Oh. All right. You know what? We're getting a lot of information. I mean,
1: yeah.
0: The Smash Burger information, the right. information about the song.
1: Universal Horror Nights.
0: The song information about as a team, they make the song their own. I can't see them doing Fight On and stuff when they play SC, but it's going to pop off.
24: Absolutely
0: and
24: not.
0: Yeah, it's been a great year.
1: He's got that figured out.
0: UCLA Bruins, they're ranked number 12, and they could have a very, very special year. They already have. Sammy, congrats to you and your teammates and the great staff there. It's been a lot of fun to watch you guys turn it around. Have a great day, and thanks for being patient and spending time with us.
24: No, I appreciate you. And shout out to the fans. Pull up to the Rose Bowl this weekend. Pack the Rose Bowl and move the tarps.
0: Yeah.
1: Look at that.
0: Pack the Rose Bowl and move the tarps.
1: Move the tarp. We got a new slogan.
0: Move.
1: Pack the Rose Bowl and remove the tarps. Look at that. Pack the Rose Bowl. Remove the tarps. Pack the Rose Bowl. Remove the tarps.
0: Petros and Money.
1: It's going to be in the playoff, man.
0: Petros and Media training. Petros and Money media training continues. I mean,
1: come on.
0: Talk
1: love
0: about
1: that guy.
0: Concordia University Masters in Coaching. Concordia University Masters in Media. Petros and Money. Interviewing young people and endearing them to the L.A. community. That guy's going to get an NIL deal with Heavy Handed Burgers. Santa Monica.
1: Not
0: coming
1: close.
0: Today.
1: Hold on. Proudly serving? No, you're too late, dude.
0: You're for out. The win? For the win?
1: You're out. Fat burger? All right. You got a smash burger? No, but you got a char. You got a little char king burger with the egg. We can make that work.
0: You got to call us. Get the finder's fee.
1: Pack Sammy. The Rose Bowl. Remove the tarp.
0: Pack the Rose Bowl, remove the tarps. That guy got it going. He really, he got moving like a train. Sammy Omosigo.
1: Yeah.
0: Punch the ball right out of your hand without breaking your neck.
1: Yeah, bear, you jerk.
0: Judo chop. We'll be right back.
1: You know your judo well.
0: I see, sir. That's a fine headlock, sir. word number song of the day coming up next. Thanks for listening, everybody, and watching.

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14: 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Breaking news.
15: Stop.
14: Not about the
15: show.
14: It's about the show because we're doing the show.
15: Not about the show.
14: So, I mean, when we're doing the show, it's always about the show.
15: Well, I didn't know if, like, Fred sent a nasty text to Tim or something like that, and it's like breaking news. Hey, Fred's a real a-hole. He yelled at Tim kind of thing. You know, I didn't know if that was the kind of breaking news we were talking. You said about the show.
14: Hey, Chris. No, Matt. The Brewers are working out right now. It's Chavez Ravine.
15: Okay.
14: Blake Snell has spoken to the media. You'd be shocked to know he says he's ready to go.
15: Ready to go, foo.
14: And, no, that's not what he said.
15: And ready to go, dog.
14: And then Dave Roberts speaks at 4:30, and we will have the latest. David Vasse takes over at 6 tonight with Dodger Talk featuring Joey Votto, because a team down 0-2 is not very verbose. Not as cool as that linebacker that we just had on from UCLA. And also, I want to say that maybe we should book a Joey Votto type, because we might get our heads knocked off tomorrow if we're down there at Dodger Stadium with the Dodgers down 0-2 and Matt's anti-Otani propaganda that has been spewed.
15: It's not propaganda.
14: And even
15: it's not anti-Otani. It is just
14: attacked Yoshi Yamamoto for crying.
15: I said,
14: a warrior poet like Admiral Yamamoto.
15: I blamed Will Smith for not challenging obvious strike calls that led Yamamoto to tears.
14: You've spent a lot of time pointing fingers, Matt.
15: Tears.
14: It's time. Well, they're down 0-2.
15: It's like Saipan out there.
14: Yes, Gates.
16: 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Whatever your taste preference, Sapporo has you covered with a variety of crisp and refreshing lagers, including light and non-alcoholic beers. 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
14: We will be live at Todai All-You-Can-Eat Sushi House on Carson Street in Torrance tomorrow from noon to 12. until the Dodgers are out of the playoffs.
15: Which will be sometime around November.
14: Start the show. Yeah.

0: change their minds cannot change anything.
1: Gong the Utes, Petros and Money. Those Dodgers will not play until tomorrow, Game 3 of the NLCS. From the Galpin Motors broadcast booth, 5.08 p.m., Galpin Ford broadcast booth. Dodgers on deck at 4. Blake Snell on the mound, presser right now. Dave Roberts, presser at the bottom of the hour.
0: He said he's ready to go.
1: I'm ready to go. Hey, dog, I'm ready to go if you want me to be. Snell, our savior, and David Vasse's best friend on the team. Maybe second best friend. I don't know. Is he a bigger Vasse booster than Freddie Freeman? Seems like those two are pretty close. Dave's got a lot of great...
0: You know, I mean, he's wearing Kike's T-shirt. He's got a lot of great relationships. It really just Scoobal depends on the day. Everybody wants to hang out with Molly Ringwald. David Vasse on the Dodgers, embedded with the Dodgers, will join us at 5. The show starts at 6, and he will have Joey Votto on. And yes, it's all up to his BFF, Blake Snell. A big thank you to Sammy Omosigo, who joined us in the last segment from UCLA football, and the good people over at UCLA. Tim, what was the vibe on Scam this morning? Is it this similar to the Matt Smith? Matt's got a lot of blame to distribute, but also hope for the future. What about you, Tim?
2: We had a great Scam this morning. In case you missed it,
0: Dusty Baker, right?
2: A huge conversation with Dusty Baker, and this is what I asked him.
3: What is that conversation like if you're Dave Roberts having to talk to the greatest player ever about possibly sitting Game 3 out tomorrow?
2: Great question.
4: Well, that's something I don't know anything about. I'm just going to tell you, man, that you're asking the wrong guy, because that'd be like me asking Barry Bonds and not to play tomorrow.
2: Right.
4: And, you know, I've never been in that situation, so I have no clue what he's going to tell him. I'm sure that, Shohei wants to be out there. But see, one swing of the bat, Shohei can change the whole game around.
0: See.
4: So, I mean, it's hard to sit, you know, your star unless something's wrong, unless something's mentally wrong, or unless a guy's hurt. And,
0: if someone's hurt.
4: He's amazing to me in the first place. Mm-hmm. Because, like, how can you be the greatest player at the plate and the best pitcher on the mound? I mean, sooner or later, something's gonna break. Mm-hmm. And so, like, he's human. I know he doesn't appear human. I know what some of the things that he does is super natural, but he is human. And I don't see the look on his face of fear, or the look on his face of bewilderment, or like he's lost. Mm-hmm. And he's not lost. I mean, this guy, he's still very confident. And, quite frankly, I'm looking for him to tear up something or throw something. But that's not the Japanese way, and that's not his way. And so, like, I admire the guy. I mean, he's one of the best athletes I've seen of all time. But at the same time, boy, that is a tough decision to have to make.
1: More great of that question on the from podcast. Tim on Tim's great question.
0: That was a great
1: and then
0: question.
1: Horns.
2: Thank you.
1: That's a good
0: more
1: answer.
0: More about Tim, and that's a real baseball manager, Matt. Right? Not to disparage your experience.
1: World Series champion, right there, with Dusty Baker.
0: There's no doubt about that. Matt, I do have a word of the day for you that will venture away.
5: Hit me with his words.
6: The word of the day.
0: Venture away from your propaganda. But Matt, as you know, my game got changed this week. I thought I was going to the Kansas State Kansas game in Manhattan, the Little Apple.
1: Wait, you're not going to the Sunflower Bowl?
0: No, I told you this yesterday, but it got flipped to Baylor TCU.
1: Yes.
0: At Baylor, the rivalry, you remember now.
1: Yes.
0: And late research. You know, usually, you know, if I have 2 weeks, I've been looking at the Sunflower Showdown for weeks.
1: Right.
0: But now,
1: prepping for a second game right now.
0: We switch to the rivalry, Matt, which is, it's called the rivalry because they're both Christian schools in Texas. And for a long time ago, they didn't play, and then they brought it back. So they said, we've revived the rivalry. Gotcha. But I did not know this. It's kind of a fun fact, but I did not know this, and given this time of year where everybody's having their homecoming games and the prom queen's riding out in a 57 Chevy or a 6.4 Impala, the very first homecoming game ever in history was TCU Baylor in 1909 at Baylor, the rivalry. Topics for the speeches giving at the homecoming were Dr. Burleson's chapel talks.
7: Okay.
0: Baylor
7: man. We were friends with Frank for a long time.
0: Yeah, this is a different guy.
7: I think he
0: Baylor, it could be. I mean, pretty old. Baylor men as citizens. How I felt once when the other society beat mine. Like, you know, in like a crew race or something.
7: Okay.
0: And how I came to love the Baylor girls.
7: Ah.
0: What a piece of history, Matt. The only game where they pray before in stadium, and then the teams fight like dogs. Literally, everyone I've ever done, there has been a terrible fist fight and multiple ejections. The rivalry.
8: That's the truth.
0: TCU at Baylor, 4 p.m. Pacific on FS1.
7: Are you going to get Kate some shiplap or something from the
0: you know,
7: from the spot
0: I don't
7: like you did last time?
0: Chip and Joanna, yeah.
3: A nice table book would be nice for the conference.
0: Yeah, I might head over to the Magnolia, home
7: of
0: the
7: soldier. Are they divorced now? Was one of them?
0: No, they're not divorced. That's the guy that hangs out with Conway.
7: Gotcha. And there's somebody over there on the HGTV got a divorce for noodling around
0: Joanna.
7: Somewhere.
0: No. Well, I'll take a look.
3: Why would you say that, man? It's Chip and Joanna.
7: I mean, I don't. I know that one of the couples got divorced for
3: They're the sacred couple of Texas.
0: They are.
7: They're shopping at Lowe's instead of Home Depot.
0: They're bigger.
3: They're Target, by the way.
0: They're bigger in Waco than George and Barbara Bush. They're huge.
7: That's unacceptable.
0: So anyway, Matt, I will. I'll try to get you. Not you.
7: Kate's.
0: I'll try to get Kate's salt and pepper shaker or something from the Magnolia.
7: Yeah.
0: But yes, Matt, the very first homecoming, remember, 1909, the rivalry.
7: Now, I do have a question for you. Is that something you're going to leave for your play-by-play man, or are you going to snatch that thing up before he can spit it out?
0: Excuse me, snatch it up? I'm the one that did the research. I'm the one that dug it out. It's mine.
7: What if he shows up and he's got it as well, which often happens? They're like, hey, the game, and you're like, what? Check this out.
0: He's
7: this
0: a little
7: cool.
0: too busy talking to Noah Jokic.
7: Nikola?
0: Nikola Jokic, and his name is Noah Reed. He's a little bit busy doing that. You know, he's not collaborating with production. We're coming with a picture, Matt. We have a program.
7: I got you.
0: Now, if he takes it, we're all together. We're going to have a great time together. It's not a competition like that. It's not. We don't act like that.
7: I want to do the homecoming thing.
0: No, I'm not going to do
7: that. I found the homecoming thing.
0: No, but Matt, I might tell the story.
7: And then you might have a sideline person that's like, no, I want the homecoming
0: thing. I promise you there is no sideline.

0: to six or something.
1: Only one's got 5 stars, and that's Yoga 8 Waco. So.
0: Oh, wow. Look at you.
1: Yeah. The only other one's got 4.9s, 4.8s. So be careful.
2: And they got the surf ranch there, too. You know, you can go to Waco Surf.
0: I can promise you.
2: Pool wave.
0: That's not going to happen.
1: Let me see if Lane Kiffin left any reviews in any of these spots.
0: I think the Dodgers are more likely to dig out of an 0-3 hole than I am to go to the wave pool in Waco Waves. I will not be doing that, though I heard it's fabulous and more affordable. Yeah. It's time for the number of the day.
3: Here's my number.
4: Number of the day.
2: I think you're going to like this, T. Number of the day is 2. We love independent papers, and this one comes from an independent paper. The number 2, as in you finished second, but were declared the winner. That independent paper, the Santa Barbara Independent.
0: So,
2: and we head to Washington Elementary. Not high school, elementary school. And a class president election. Principal Ariel Curry had to send a letter to all families detailing her actions regarding the outcome of student elections a month ago. And her subsequent month-long suspension from her position as principal that immediately followed. My favorite line from the article, again, Washington Elementary. She returned from an administrative leave on Friday to a campus in turmoil. An elementary campus in turmoil.
0: You know, Matt, it can get very dramatic when you have a child in student government. I mean, you dealt with that. My kids are miscreants. I don't think they're eligible. But, it can be a lot of very dramatic, Matt.
2: Yeah. You know, the class president election for sixth grade was a sham, apparently. The candidates were asked to, along with their teacher, fill out a form that would announce their candidacy, give a speech in front of the class, never easy to do, and hopefully garner votes that would win you the election. Well, the candidate with the most votes lost to the principal's kid. And the principal's kid finished second.
0: Oh.
2: Yeah. So this was Principal Ariel Curry's defense. You say no can defend. She says, well, historically, elections did not determine who wins. In the past, staff or principals have chosen the winner from the candidate pool. And I'm guessing it's in case there was some class clown or something that everybody decided to vote for. And trying to put a good student in the position. However, this one seemed like a case of nepotism. Nepo prez down there in sixth grade. Here was her quote in her letter to all parents as they revolted, according to the Santa Barbara Independent. I led deliberations after the student votes were tallied that resulted in overriding the outcome of 2 positions. For allowing this practice to persist, and that our school's process for selecting student officers lacks transparency and fairness, I will lead the effort to change the process.
0: Okay. She didn't get fired?
2: She was suspended for a year.
0: A year?
2: I'm sorry. She was suspended for a month. She was suspended for 1 month. Quote, I'm committed to making this right moving forward, she wrote, making it less clear whether or not she will in fact let the winners of the elections hold office, or if her kid and the one other office she acknowledged putting into place despite not winning the election. So there is a Parents for Fair Elections committee that has been established up there. And this is an ongoing story, P. We will likely have updates.
0: Well, you know,
2: vote
0: counting is an issue at all levels and has been for many years.
2: Washington Elementary.
0: Many years. It's very much like the Matthew Broderick movie, Election.
2: Election.
0: Yeah, with Reese Witherspoon.
2: Yes.
0: And her big round head. And, well, I'm sorry to everybody involved. I think that's going to scar those people moving on.
2: Right.
0: You know, now that
2: but
0: the
2: I won the election, Mom.
0: No, you didn't.
2: I know, sweetheart. I know you did. But unfortunately,
0: do you think the principal's named after the Little Mermaid?
2: It is spelled A-I-R-E-L-L-E. E.
0: Oh, well, I'm sorry.
2: So, you know.
0: Ronnie!
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0: Songwriter Johnny Marr with something new from the album The Age of Everything. 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
1: The people, thanks, Ronnie. 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
1: Flip or flop.
2: I knew there was one in there.
1: Yeah, oh, yeah, for sure. We'll be back with more Petros
2: sorry,
1: and Money
2: Chip.
1: 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You're not sorry. 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
2: right.
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6: Tappan Echo Park with a crash on the 101 northbound before Alvarado. Two left lanes are blocked. That drive is slowing away from First Street. Southbound delays out of Hollywood from Sunset back to the scene of this crash. 10 eastbound out of Santa Monica loads up at 20th Street. Dense all the way to the 5 in Boyle Heights. And it's also very tough in Carson. 91 eastbound leaving Avalon. You're on the brakes and stretches all the way to Adams in Riverside.
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13: David Vasse, about 25, 30 minutes. Dave Roberts speaking to media. See if we have any clarity on the Will Shohei play. And once we have that clarity, we will share it as breaking news with you.
14: He's the best baseball player that ever lived, and nobody wants him to play.
13: That's right.
14: It's been a hell of a couple months.
15: I'm watching the press conference right now, waiting for it to begin. He has not gotten to the mic yet, Dave Roberts. So he's running a little behind.
13: Okay.
14: All right. Well, we're awaiting that. Two things from the last segment. Number one, I cannot believe that that principal was not fired. And number two, for fixing the election.
13: For fixing the student election, yeah.
14: For her daughter.
13: Gave it to her kid, so...
14: I cannot believe that she wasn't fired. And I can't believe you think that I could not share the story of the first homecoming of all time with the great Noah Reed. We could share it as a production, then. It's time for the flip-top story of the day.
16: I'll flip you out. I will flip you out.
17: This is the flip-top story of the day.
14: And a big thank you to Seth and Vinny over at UCLA PR for helping us out. They have a great new culture. It's a new era of UCLA football, and one can only hope and pray that they hold on to Coach Bob Chesney and let Bob the Builder continue to build. And Matt, we finally have an opportunity for Fours Up to see what it's going to be like. And you heard what Omosigo said. he said, pack the Rose Bowl, remove the tarp.
13: That's right. And it was said in a very deliberate,
14: very deliberate
13: way that would lead a chant. Pack the Rose Bowl, remove the tarp. Pack the Rose Bowl, remove the tarp. You know, you can see people marching right into the Rose Bowl.
14: He said they know how to do the eight clap,
13: chanting,
14: but they prefer the fight song.
13: Yeah.
14: And he said that they make everybody's fourth quarter song their own, but they will not be singing along. It was great. And a big thank you to the guys over at UCLA PR. We called them this morning, and they made it happen. Of course, we don't have Dusty Baker on, waxing poetic about the Ohtani situation. Yes, Kate?
15: Do you guys want to hear what Dave Roberts has to say real quick?
13: Yeah.
15: All right. Let's check in with the manager.
13: You didn't expect it, yeah.
15: I didn't, to be honest with you, and it looks like he's about to take the podium.
13: Oh, right, I thought you had like the clip of him saying Ohtani's going to
0: play. I like the compete. You know, we just got to play better. I think pitching better, you know, getting hits, scoring runs, all that stuff. We just got to win a game. So I wouldn't, you know, I'm not too concerned about the urgency. Just want to keep that intensity. It's going to be good to be at home, play in front of the home crowd. And again, win a game and then go from there.
10: Go to Fabian in the fourth row.
18: Hey, Dave, have you talked to Shohei today?
14: And here we go.
18: Be in there tomorrow?
0: I did talk to Shohei, had a great conversation. He's adamant. He feels good enough to be in there. He's close to finding something with his swing, and I feel great about it. And so, yeah, he wants to be in there and help us win a ball game and win a championship. So great conversation, and I'm excited about having him in there.
18: Ultimately, what are you seeing out of him, and what would you need to see out of him to remove him from the lineup if the struggle is
13: good follow-up?
0: Well, to be clear,
14: you have to be dead.
0: It was never a benching. Yeah. It was more of giving him – it's kind of what we did with Freddie in 2024.
14: Follow the ankle.
0: Before he was ailing, wasn't feeling great. Give him a couple of days potentially to then reset. He ends up winning the MVP in the World Series. So it's more of, hey, man, if you're not feeling good enough that you can feel like you can perform up to your ability, then we'll pivot. We'll give you a couple of days. And talking to him, he feels like he's close to finding something and was close yesterday and finding something mechanically. With that, I'm excited. So I'm all about it, and so he'll be in there.
10: Go to David on the far right.
19: Do you feel all this talk and just his performance to this point, Dave, do you feel like he's taken this as a personal challenge to perform better than he has in the last month or so?
0: Yes. Yeah, I do. And that's what I think all great players have that. In the biggest moments, they expect to perform more than anyone. And so I do think that Shohei is taking this as a personal challenge. But at the end of the day, it's not a one-man show. It's got to be all of us, myself included, have got to be better. You know, so we all got to do this together. And, you know, and he's a part of this whole cog, right? And so that was kind of my thing is you do you, and we all got to do our part as well.
10: In the second row.
20: Dave, we know Shohei is never going to say, or is not the type of guy to say, I can't go. How much of it this time was, do you think there was a little bit of sales job on his part that, you know, he's really sincere and I really can do this? Or, you know, did you get to detect a little different? Because you've had some of these conversations before.
0: I would say the word I would use is conviction. He was very convicted that he is on to something mechanically. He was adamant that
14: things are going to change. I can feel it.
13: Feel it.
0: Can help us. He's well enough to help us win a baseball game, and so that's all I needed to hear. I've never wavered in the fact in my belief in him, and you know the work that he's putting in. You know, he squared the bunt. In game two to potentially get on base. That just speaks to whatever it takes to help the team win.
14: Yeah.
0: He's always been about the team.
14: Uniqlo field, guys.
0: Work. Whether it's hitting first, second, fourth, or wherever, right? So for me, just hearing his conviction, that's what I wanted to hear.
14: Yeah. I feel incredible.
0: I don't know. I think somewhere, you know, somewhere in the middle, just kind of appreciating that they're starting Gasser, so just kind of trying to figure out essentially he's going to go, you know, two times through and who they got and what lines up best for our lineup around show. So I haven't made that decision yet. 2 to 5 or 6, let's say. Give me a little fudge room.
13: 2 to 6.
10: Fourth row on the left.
1: Dave, what have you seen out of the Brewers' approach in these first two games, and what do you need to see out of Blake Snell?
14: Oh, come on, Matt.
1: Really,
14: Snell.
1: Get some better results than he did in the
14: Snell.
1: NLDS.
0: The Brewers' Snell. Approach is they're fighting every pitch. They're spoiling fastballs late with two strikes. They have a great two strike approach. That's what they do. They don't get beat on spin or chase down below late, which then gives them a chance to hit flares.
13: Can we see if someone goes back to the Ohtani in the next question? Gives her the stink.
0: The guys
13: out,
0: at the bottom on base, they run. That's what they do. They try to get guys in motion.
14: He basically gave it all to you. I don't know what there's left to say.
13: Let's see.
0: So I think that's kind of what we expected. Now it's just on us to go out there and, you know, best them in playing baseball.
10: Go to Maddie.
1: Dave,
14: he didn't answer the other question.
1: These last two conversations.
14: Back to Shohei.
13: That's what I'm talking about. Well done.
1: You guys put him on the aisle. Have you, as an organization, changed at all the way that you're talking to him and trying to, like, really dig for information? Because it seems like, at least before the IL, you were getting more concrete answers than
14: we've changed prior. The way we talk to him. I called him a son of a bitch.
0: Well, I think before the IL, it was more of trying to, you know, run the play out as much as we could until ultimately we just felt that, and he conceded that it was probably the best thing to go on the IL. And then have a week essentially to get back to playing, which we did. And then right now, there's just, like I said, there's just complete conviction that he's onto something. And he feels like he's going to help us, and he can help us. And for me, that's all I need to hear.
14: Matt,
0: I know that we're better with him
14: in the
0: lineup.
14: That's all I want to hear.
0: Everyone knows that. That's no secret. So
13: you know what,
0: hearing
13: you're here,
0: that from him really excites me.
13: Benching me in the NLCS? You out of your mind? She here.
14: What a great press conference. That is not what I expected.
13: No.
14: But there it is.
13: I expected Shohei struck out on 3 pitches in his first at bat. Had a weak ground out with a guy on second in his second at bat.
14: That just goes to show, Matt, the ladies at the yoga studio don't know anything.
13: Mm-mm.
14: Dave Roberts knows the conviction in Shohei Ohtani's heart, and he knows that something mechanically, he's onto something. He's onto something mechanically.
13: He is not willing to be benched. That is what I know. I am convicted of that. He is.
14: Well, we'll discuss it with David Vasse at the top of the hour. We'll do a little college football next. Stay with us.
21: Slice you up, you little bitty. I'd sliver and splice you, and then you'd be Manny, and I'd be the one who's pretty to love you.
22: There will be another baseball game at AmFam Field this year. The only question is, will it be Game 6
23: or Game 1 of the World Series?
22: Uh-oh,
13: this isn't going to be good.
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24: 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Now it's LA's turn.
22: Don't miss a moment of the coverage beginning tomorrow at 4 p.m. with Morongo Casino Dodgers on deck.
25: 2-1 is doable.
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0: 10 eastbound out of Santa Monica loads up at 20th Street, dense all the way to the 5 in Boyle Heights. And it's also very tough in Carson, 91 eastbound, leaving Avalon. You're on the brakes and stretches all the way to Adams in Riverside.
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18: 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Shohei will be in the lineup tomorrow.
19: Yeah.
18: He is not being benched for lack of productivity in his 150 average.
19: He's healthy enough to help the team. He's convinced.
18: He is the conviction.
19: He told Dave Roberts.
18: The conviction in his voice that he's there, that he's found something. So, good luck.
19: Not what some people wanted to hear. What's obvious to many, but it doesn't seem like Shohei Ohtani is benchable. In the current form of things with the Dodgers. We'll get it cracking tomorrow. It's going to be a great show. 2-4, game 3 of the NLCS, and it's not just a one-man team. Snellzilla's got to get out there and do his thing as
18: well. That's right.
19: All right, now we'll do the flip-top story of the day real quick, and then we'll get to Dave.
20: I will flip you out.
2: This is the flip-top story of the day.
19: Well, Matt, I can see you're celebrating properly. And it is popular. It's a very popular brand, the Grateful Dead. Cal is not great. And Tosh LaPoy probably is not a better coach than Justin Wilcox. Seems like kind of the same guy. But Cal is 3-3, 2-1 in conference. Sure, they lost to UNLV. But they did turn around and beat James Franklin and Virginia Tech last Saturday at home. With the backup quarterback at Memorial Stadium at Berkeley. But more importantly than that, of course, they have debuted, like Oregon did last year, the Grateful Dead helmet. This helmet has dancing bears, along the back part and the lightning bolt as the stripe down the middle and the steal your face skull head thing with a Cal logo in there. Now, I think, Matt, that it's just the helmet. And then the uni is like a Cal uni, which sounds a lot right. like Cal to me. But it's good enough. And it's pretty sweet. It is for the Wake Forest game. Wake Forest under Jake Dickert. Wake Forest has been very good. They are a very impressive 5-1. Jake Dickert has been, who I ran into when he was at Wazoo, has been impressive everywhere he has been. So Cal will need that Sugar Magnolia magic, Matt, for sure.
18: Yeah.
19: But the dead helmets are puro, and I believe all the heads like Matt agree that these are great helmets. Even better, even though the dead has a great relationship with Eugene, Oregon, and they did the benefit concert for the ice cream place, I think these helmets are cooler than the ones that the Ducks had.
18: These are the best ones I've seen, yeah.
19: And even though the dead... Grateful Dead started in Palo Alto, right across the street from the farm at Stanford. Cal's bitter rival, a very deep, mean rivalry. You wouldn't think that it would reach that level between the smart people, but it has.
18: Alas, it has.
19: But like Eugene, Oregon, Berkeley has a lot of history for the Dead and legendary shows, of course, at the Greek Theater there. At Berkeley, which is right, buttresses right up next to the Memorial Stadium where Cal plays their football. So those unis look good, but Cal just looks okay. And I think it's just a helmet, not a whole uni, like Oregon. All right, moving on. There is one more quick story.
18: Moving on.
19: On to baseball. No, staying in college football. Matt, there is a place we love. I don't think you've been there. I've never been there. Conway, South Carolina. I've never even been to the state of Carolina. South Carolina. Maybe it's in North Carolina. It's the home of the Coastal Carolina Chanticleers.
18: Oh, yeah. I think that's south, right?
19: Yeah. Well, either way, this Friday, Matt, we should ask Cates. He's a big geography expert.
18: Yeah.
19: This Friday.
8: I think it's in Baja.
19: It is not in Baja, where Kwanzaa Jones does her business. The uniforms this year, this week, debuted this year for Friday night for Coastal Carolina's game against Daniel Jeremiah's Appy State Fighting Mountaineers is a 90s uniform.
18: Okay.
19: That has such hardcore Dixie Cup, Saved by the Bell intro, Zubaz pants, surf dudes with attitudes vibe. Like, you cannot believe the 90s vibe of these unis, man. And, I mean, as a play-by-play man and as a broadcaster myself, you're going to look at them and say, how will they read it? And I really don't care how the guys on the deuce read it. What will they say? What will they do? How will they be? But if you get a gander at those 90s Coastal Carolina unis.
18: Okay, looking at them right now.
19: I could send them to you if necessary. Because they are very impressive. Yeah. Like, that's real.
18: It's got the graffiti font. Like you said, it's got the total Saved by the Bell.
19: I mean,
18: confetti squigglies vibe behind
19: it. It's unbelievable. It looks like the carpet at the Portland airport.
18: Yes.
19: And I love it. Anyway, good on the Cal Bears and their Grateful Dead helmet, and good on the fabulous and strong Chanticleers. Be a dog. Don't be a cat. Be a dog.
18: That's right.
19: For their middling Sun Belt game against the Appy State Mountaineers.
18: I mean, when your primary color is teal, it definitely...
19: Yeah, I mean, it opens up a lot of doors.
18: Yeah, I mean, this is what you're doing here.
19: A lot of doors of tackiness that would remain closed.
18: Right.
19: To teams like, my alma mater. That 90s vibe.
18: Pretty great.
19: So strong.
18: couple triangles here, green circle there, an orange square up here.
19: Let's down go. Here.
18: Yeah, squiggly.
19: Here's like a crayon-y looking back and forth, kind of squiggly.
18: What about
19: line.
18: The font? Make it as childish as possible. Okay.
19: Block letters, but curved off.
18: Yeah.
19: We'll be back with David Vassay live from Dodger Stadium. Shohei Ohtani's going to play. And Shohei nobody's Ohtani's happy gonna about it. Shohei Ohtani's going to play. But it's the opposite of what you would think. People are... How? You couldn't write this stuff. Couldn't write it in Hollywood.
18: What would we do?